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6: Hello, America. 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Our number, 877-381-3811. 877-381-3811. Let's see here a moment. See if I can find it. We're always working here, just so you know. We never take our foot off the pedal, the gas pedal here. I'm getting there. I'm almost there. I think I'm almost there. Maybe not. Yeah, there's some people who are very interesting. I want to bring to your attention. Well, you know what? I'm going to go look again at the break because I can't seem to find it. But there is a lot of other stuff going on, but I don't want to leave this yet. I want to read to you again, because people come and go, but even if you heard it before, I want to read to you again what's going to be a big story, I suppose. Barak Ravid, who's a reprobate, in my view, leftist, but nonetheless, he's the favorite reporter of the White House. The president does interviews with him. top officials leak to this guy. It's constant. It's constant. I don't know why. They shouldn't. CIA director doubts Iran's intentions on deal, sources say, but it's more than him. It says CIA director John Ratcliffe told President Trump and other senior officials that intelligence gathered by U.S. intel agencies raised serious doubts about Iran's willingness to make the nuclear concessions the U.S. is seeking in any final deal, according to three sources familiar with those discussions. Ratcliffe isn't the only skeptic of Trump's top team. Secretary of State Marco Rubio and Secretary of Defense Pete Hegseth have both expressed concerns and raised questions about the deal in internal discussions, while Vice President Vance and U.S. Envoy Steve Witkoff and Jared Kushner advocated for it, according to two of the sources. There was a series of high-level meetings about the deal between Trump and his advisors in the lead-up. In any event, there was a division. That's okay. Abraham Lincoln had a cabinet. He even had some Democrats in there where they debated all the time. Ronald Reagan did. Trump does. But what's important to understand here is the three men who actually run the essential departments, the State Department, the War Department, and the Central Intelligence Agency, all three were very concerned and skeptical about Iran adhering to any nuclear deal. Now, folks, the truth is, we don't really need to even read this to know this to be the case, do we? And yet everything hinges on this. It's being led by J.D. By the way, J.D. is going to be on Megyn Kelly's show tomorrow. Do you believe that, Rich? Oh, jeez. Okay, go for it. I wonder, hey, is J.D. going to be on Tucker's show, do you think? I know they're best friends. I'm just curious. I wonder if Tucker's invited him. How about bloated Bannon, you know, the felon who ripped off old ladies, claimed he was going to build a southern wall? Will J.D. be on bloated Bannon's show? In other words, you go on certain of these shows, you do grave damage to your popularity. Because despite all the talk about these influencers, what a name for a bunch of reprobates. The fact of the matter is, you're going to hurt yourself if you want to be president. If you're on, you know, Trader Tucker Carlson's show or Bloated Bannon's show. I don't think going on Megyn Kelly's show is particularly helpful if I were advising. I'm not really advising anybody, but you know. You might want to stay off little Ada Fuentes' show. That's probably a bad move, too. Just some thoughts. Just some thoughts. What is he promoting? He has a book? Is that what he has, Rich? What's it called? Do you know? Can you look that up? I don't know what it's called. Here is a short 35 seconds from Benjamin Netanyahu, our ally. It's Hebrew with a English translation. And he's saying, with or without an agreement, Iran will not have a nuclear weapon, and he's going to make sure of it. Cut five, go.
7: For decades, I have been fighting Iran's efforts to arm itself with
6: nuclear. Now, let's be clear about that. For 40 years, he's been fighting Iran on this. 40. He's been very prescient about this. Go ahead.
7: For decades, I have been fighting Iran's efforts to arm itself with nuclear weapons. I can define it as my life's mission. I have stood by it to this day, and I will stand by it in the future. With an agreement, without an agreement, Iran will not have nuclear weapons today or tomorrow. As long as I am the Prime Minister of Israel, this will not happen. Now I hear people asking, what have we achieved? And I answer them, we have removed the threat of immediate annihilation from us. Together with our American friend, we embarked on the largest strike flight in the history of the State of Israel.
6: Huh. And he'll do that. Now, all the woke right types in our country, like the Piers Morgans. By the way, did you know that's of the J.P. Morgan family, Mr. Producer? I did some research on this guy. What a sleazy background, by the way. He's left doing a podcast. What? You guys should look up these people yourselves, really. I'm happy for you to look up my background. Why don't you look up his background? He's an elitist. The way he talks and so on. We invited him. Was I supposed to say this, Mr. Producer? Yes, Mr. Producer reached out to his person to bring him on radio. We never heard back. Just as well. What a waste of time, to be honest with you. Reached out to this guy, Bo Sobiech, and you got his... He is a publicist, Rich, is that right? And she said he would have to take a fee, is that correct? And we said, no, we can't pay him a fee, but he needs to come on. We're happy to talk to him, and he never got back. You know, years ago, I invited Tucker Carlson on this show to debate. He never got back. But then he invited me to come on his show. You see what he does on his show. You see what Piers Morgan does on his show. It's not a debate. It's a setup. It's a setup. But I'm happy for any of them to come on the radio show. We don't mind wasting 30, 40 minutes on them, I suppose. Nonetheless, here's Pete Hegseth on Deface the Nation. Pete, let me tell you, Pete is a great patriot. He really is terrific. Cut six, go.
8: President Trump posted on social media Saturday.
6: This is Margaret Brennan, who is horrendous. In fact, all these Sunday hosts on the networks are just despicable. Go ahead.
8: When all is calm, we will go in and get the nuclear dust. That's how he refers to the highly enriched uranium under the bombed sites. He said we'll downblend and destroy it, whether in Iran or the U.S. Is the goal, is the plan to have the U.N. do all of that?
9: I don't think the U.N.'s been really effective in anything here.
8: The weapons inspectors from the IAEA?
9: As we need to. Ultimately, that could be part of it. The reality is President Trump has already set back Iran's nuclear program in devastating ways, from Midnight Hammer to this campaign, to ways that we know how far back we've set them. We're watching that material as we have this entire time.
8: Yeah.
9: And any arrangement, as I said from the outset of the program, will be performance and metrics based. You'll have inspections, you'll have oversight, whether they're U.S., whether they're international, but it'll be a throttle set by the United States through our negotiators with the military and strength as the guarantor of this. If Iran does not want to comply, then they can deal with the War Department again, which we'd rather not have to do, and President Trump would rather not have to do, but we know they know the type of devastating effects that have occurred on their military and on their air defenses and on their capabilities. They don't want that again. And so when we restruck twice, don't discount how important it was that we were willing to show we will restart this and we will set you back even further. And that was part of the reason why Iran came to the table, and we're going to finish this initial MOU to set the clock. So that's the umbrella here. We'll work with you to remove that material, or you'll downblend that material, but you're not going to have any of that material. And anything you do get will be based on oversight and performance. And Iran understands that, and that's why I think ultimately this is something that can and will succeed.
6: All right, let's go to cut seven. Go.
8: It's an important point for those who are members of the U.S. military to understand whether you are saying ground troops would be involved in cleaning up nuclear dust.
9: That you're saying that. You're trying to put words in my mouth to create a headline. What I'm saying is we have plans. No, we have plans for everything. And should the president need a compel option, we have compel options and many different types of compel options. But right now, we've set the conditions for 60 days to ensure that that material is downblended, destroyed, or removed, whatever the president decides is in the best interest of the United States of America. And the War Department is there to support that effort.
6: Okay. Do you notice these people always want to interrupt before they finish? They're just rude, as a matter of fact. Michael Oren is the former Israeli ambassador to the United States several years ago, maybe even more than a decade ago. I had him on my show a couple of weeks ago. He's very articulate. He was born in America. He's very, very smart. He's written many books. And like anybody in the woke right, I don't think they've ever read any books. Anyway, here he is. I want you to take a listen on Fox this morning, I believe. Cut eight, go.
10: So there's a somber move in Israel tonight. We're not participating in the celebrations just yet. I'm sure it'd be very interesting to see what is actually in this agreement and not just what's being reported by various media outlets around the region and around the world. But there's great concern here that Iran at the end of the day will remain in control of the Strait of Hormuz, if not accepting tolls, will receive frozen assets from the United States, maybe sanctions relief that will enable Iran to rebuild its military and strategic capabilities, continue supporting terror, continuing building ballistic missiles, and still the question of what's the future of the nuclear program and the nuclear stockpile will remain unanswered. That's a lot to say right there, Sandra, but that is the concern in Israel tonight.
6: Mm-hmm. I get it. Now let's listen to the domestic bomb throwers like Hakeem Jeffries, Cut 10, Go.
11: The Iran nuclear deal that

0: what we've seen is that Donald Trump promised not to start wars in the Middle East, but to stop them. But he's turned around and done the exact opposite, as opposed to actually focusing on the problems that the American people need to see resolved, which is driving down the high cost of living. The economy is broken. The American people know it. And as Democrats, we're committed to actually doing something about it.
1: Mm-hmm. No, they aren't. What are they going to do about it? We know what they did last time. They destroyed it. Inflation through the roof, illegal aliens in every neighborhood and so forth. Complete disaster. Look what they're doing, you know, under Mondami in New York right now. Look at it. Look at the taxes in Illinois. Look at California. It's a mess. Just look wherever the Democrats control these really blue states. They're a complete disaster. I'll be right back.
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So Newsom and Mrs. Newsom are allegedly, apparently, under investigation. Let's see here. And that's Ronnie, our dog Ronnie, who's barking. I think he's saying like three cheers. CBS News here. California Governor Newsom Monday said on Monday today that he and his wife are under investigation by the Justice Department. In a video posted to X, Newsom said federal agents had sought to speak to his family, friends, and former employees, demanded records, and dug through years of documents. He accused the Justice Department and the President Trump of abusing grand jury process. Well, I didn't even know about it. Did you, Rich? Donald Trump isn't just coming after me because of my mean tweets. He says he's coming after me because I'm considering running for president. Because he hates that I consistently... No, that's not why. And you don't even know if Donald Trump has anything to do with it, Newsom. I mean, I wonder what he did. You know, this is like Tucker Carlson who said, I'm under investigation, the CIA, the Department of Justice, they're looking at my texts. Well, what's on your texts? They denied it. He's never released his texts. He needs to release his texts. Bloated Bannon needs to release his videotapes with Epstein, the Epstein-Bannon tapes. Nobody seems to care about that. I care about it. Let's see here. Tonight, my wife and I joined Donald Trump's hit list. He's directed his department. He doesn't know any of this. After calling for my arrest last year, Donald Trump directed his department. Again, he doesn't know any of that. Now, his wife, Jennifer Siebel Newsom, who calls herself the first partner of California, well, do they have, both sex prisons? Do you know, Mr. Producer? Because maybe they'll serve in the same cell together. Yeah, I'm just curious about that. Do they have husband and wife cells? I don't know. Call Bannon. He's well aware of this stuff. Is a documentary filmmaker. She founded the Representation Project, a nonprofit organization, co-founded California Partners Project, a nonprofit that promotes gender equality. Can somebody please tell me what gender equality means? What does that mean? Are the genders equal? I'm talking about your private parts. What does that mean, gender equality? Not human equality. It's specific to your genitalia, right, Rich? It's not like finger equality, leg equality, eyeball equality. Gender equality. A source familiar with the investigation said there are several ongoing investigating probes related to the governor that are being handled by the U.S. Attorney's Office in Sacramento. At least one of the investigations has been going on for about a year. Unfortunately, I can't get out of this chair. Honey, if you can hear the dog barking, can you please come down and get Ronnie? Thank you. And the source said, and one more originated with a whistleblower complaint. Well, if it's been going on about a year, that means it might have started under Biden. Two sources familiar with the matter said one of the ongoing investigations relates to Jennifer Siebel Newsom's taxes. Well, why don't they just leak them like they did with Trump's? Oh, yeah. One source said one of the probes relates to Newsom's former chief of staff, Dana Williamson, who was indicted last year on nearly two dozen federal charges. Prosecutors in Sacramento allege that Williamson and at least two others conspired to funnel funds from former HHS Secretary Javier Becerra. His dormant campaign account. She pleaded guilty last month to three counts of conspiracy. Say what? Folks, this could be serious stuff. It could be serious stuff. I don't know. This doesn't sound like Trump directed them to go. This is in the weeds stuff. Advisor to the government said federal agents have contacted individuals and organizations connected to Newsom and his wife, issued subpoenas for records, and conducted interviews involving groups tied to the governor and the first partner. Wow. Imagine that. You know, just so he knows, you can run for president from prison. We've had this discussion before. It's been done before. Just to give a heads up. We'll be right back.

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3: News. I'm Tom Graham. The crash of a B-52 bomber is under investigation after the plane went down at Edwards Air Base in Southern California.
4: Eight people on a routine test mission crashed shortly after takeoff around 11:20 a.m. Pacific time, revealing initial indications are that the crash was not survivable. Videos circulating online show a black plume of smoke near the airfield.
3: Fox's Kristen Goodwin. The U.S. reaching a tentative agreement with Iran to end the conflict. Stock markets rallied worldwide. Oil prices are down as shipping in the region is expected to ramp back up. Fox's Alex Hogan.
5: The framework will reopen the Strait of Hormuz. Roughly 500 commercial vessels remain in the Persian Gulf, according to maritime and energy intelligence firm Kepler.
3: Now, the so-called Memorandum of Understanding would also end U.S. blockades of Iranian ports. 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
7: Oh, some bad news. A B-52 crash taking off from Edwards Air Force Base. All 8 crew members are believed to be dead. These B-52s are very old. I mean, they refurbished them and so forth, but they are very old. I don't know what happened. Who knows? Obviously, it was a mechanical problem if it crashed shortly after takeoff. It's very sad. So 8 of our wonderful air crew on the B-52 died shortly after it took off from Edwards Air Force Base, which is a terrible, terrible thing, of course. You know, one of our great sponsors is Monetary Gold. And I'm going to be straight with you. I talk about protecting your liberty, your family, your future. And right now, I think one of the smartest moves you can make is to diversify. I've talked to you about Social Security, the debt, what's coming. Truly, it's going to be massive. Elon Musk says 1,000% chance we're going to go bankrupt. I don't disagree with him. It's just a matter of when and where. Diversification, to have some gold and silver. To me, it's very important. That's what we do. And gold has made a little bit of a pullback. You know, the trajectory's been up, up, up. Last year it had like 20, 30 record numbers. It's happening again. So what happens is it doesn't go in a straight line. You know, there's a go and then a plateau, a go and then a plateau. And that's what we have now, a little plateau. So you have a window, a real opportunity to get in at a lower price before the next move. And I believe that's coming with certainty, with certainty. Because the fundamentals haven't changed. In fact, it's getting worse. You know, they keep spending on the hill. Inflation keeps eroding your savings. Gold keeps doing what it always does, and silver too. And that is holding their value when everything else is shaky. That's why I trust Monetary Gold. You know, there's a lot of gold companies out there. They come and go. 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All right, let's see where we are on calls. Hello, out there. Let's see, we got that. Let's go to Harriet, Brooklyn, New York. How are you, Harriet?
8: It's a pleasure speaking with you.
7: Likewise, thank
8: Mark,
7: you.
8: Mark, I agree. I agree with you about, we have a wonderful president, Donald J. Trump, but you've got to understand, you can't negotiate with a death cult, Islam, radical Islam. First it's the Saturday people like Netanyahu and Israel being under attack, and then it's the Sunday people. If you wouldn't mind, Mark, can I read a little section, a quote from Harry S. Truman, one of our great presidents?
7: It's got to be very short, but go ahead.
8: I'm going to go real quick. Right after, in 1948, President Harry S. Truman recognized the state of Israel despite strong opposition from within his own administration. Please listen to his magnificent words. Quote, I believe that just like in the past, 3,000 years ago, you Jews saved humanity, wild mankind, via your Torah. So too, I believe and hope that even nowadays, you, the Jewish nation, will be successful again to enlighten and to heal the beasts of cruelty in our midst and save the world from total destruction. That was in 1948 after he recognized the state of Israel.
7: How about that? And listen to the Democrats today. They're nuts. Harriet, God bless you, my friend. You take care of yourself. Let's go to Brad, Greenwich, Connecticut. How are you, Brad?
9: How are you doing, Mark? Thanks for taking
7: my call. Thank you.
9: Hey, I was wondering your input. The Iranian men play tonight in Los Angeles, and I was wondering what you think their chances are of defecting during the World Cup, given their women's team did a year ago in Australia.
7: Well, what happened was the women's team, most of them decided not to, because they started rounding up their family members. And so maybe one or two will defect. I can't imagine most of them will because of that, unless they've already talked to their parents before they left and made that decision. You know?
9: Okay, I gotcha. I mean, I know they have a great concern about their personal safety, and who knows, they could be here with IRGC members. I just can't believe the media is not discussing this at all.
7: The media doesn't care. They don't care. 42,000 people were murdered. They're always on Trump's case. They don't like the fact that the war was started. It was a spectacular beginning of this war. It's the end of it that's a bit problematic as far as I can see. But all right, Brad, thank you, my friend. Let's keep rolling. Thomas, Medford, Oregon, the great KCMX. Go.
10: An honor, Mr. Levin, super patriot. Listen to
7: yes,
10: you.
7: Yes, you are. Thank you. God bless you, man.
10: You had an God bless you as well. You had an interview over a month ago with Steve Witkoff and Mr. Kushner. And
7: it was just Witkoff.
10: I thought maybe it was only that. The Iranian counterparts, Steve said, claimed they had enough 60% enriched to make 8 to 10 bombs within a month or so.
7: I think what they said is they had enough. I don't know if they said 60%, but they said they'd have enough enriched uranium to make 11 bombs in 10 days.
10: 10 days. Oh, there's the 10. Yeah, it's 4.78 kilograms, if I remember the number, they had access to. How is that if it's all under Pickaxe Mountain? How could they get that so short to make 11 bombs? Is there a separate stockpile concern?
7: I don't know, but you raise a very good question. I don't know. And one of the things I've heard them say is when things settle down, we'll go in and we'll get it. I don't even know what that means, do you?
10: No. You're the one I go to when I watch your weekend TV.
7: I just don't know because it's not being explained in any detail. Then there's people saying, don't ask questions. You know, I always ask questions. Doesn't matter what they say. I literally don't know. It's a great question.
10: Yeah, it's very curious to me. But I listen avidly.
7: Thank you, brother.
10: I was wondering if you've addressed anyone has, you know. So.
7: Not really. All right. Thank you, Thomas. You take care of yourself, all right? Let's go to Alex, Baltimore, Maryland, on WMAL, our great affiliate. How are you, Alex?
11: I'm good. Can you hear me okay?
7: I can.
11: Hey, thanks for taking my call. I've been on hold a while. I want to kind of circle back to socialized medicine. You know, when Obamacare came out, I was firmly in the camp of being against it, but come across a couple new sort of arguments. I haven't heard you address this particular aspect. I think there's a couple countries around the world that are doing socialized medicine correctly and making it work. But you mentioned Canada. They're obviously not doing a very good job. I'm talking about this country. You probably heard of them. It's called Israel. It's in the Middle East, and they have socialized medicine.
7: Very funny. I've been there. They don't really have socialized medicine. In fact, they have some of the best medical systems in the world. They have both. You can go to private hospitals or sort of government hospitals, and everybody wants to get into the private hospital.
11: Well, you were raising the
7: issue. You may have heard of that country. It's called Israel. They have both.
11: Yeah. Well, I'm saying we got to pay for it, right? I mean, that's the big problem, right? But if we look to Israel, we can see that all we have to do to get socialized medicine is to find a bigger, stronger, richer company.
7: All right, thanks a lot. Get rid of this guy. He's an idiot. But for the United States, there wouldn't be any Israel. There wouldn't be any, that's where he's going. There wouldn't be any health care. There wouldn't be anything. I guess we're going to find out soon. Because it's clear Israel's feeling that they need to really break out on their own. And that moron doesn't understand the history of the situation. In the 1960s, in fact, right after the Six-Day War in 1967, Israel had to make a decision. Would it align itself with the United States or align itself with Russia? See, Russia recognized Israel right out of the box, too. And they were trying to convince the new country to join with them, because a lot of the founders of the early Israel were from Europe and were socialists. Meanwhile, a lot of the others who were in Israel, who were not from Europe and were not socialists, rejected it. But in any event, they decided to be with the United States. Ever since then, Russia, which helped create the so-called Palestinian Authority and all the rest of it, it's actually before 67, maybe in the early 60s, like 62, actually. Israel's paid a price for that because it's the KGB that created these so-called Palestinians, and they used Arafat, who was from Egypt, a citizen of Egypt, to do it. They were funding the Palestinians to attack the Israelis, and then, you know, one thing leads to another. You may not realize this, folks, but a couple hundred years ago, the Jews in the Middle East got along pretty well, as did the Muslims, Arabs, who were Christian and all other faiths. They got along okay. And so the radicals, the Islamists came in, and that was developed out of Cairo, and the communists came in, that would be Russia, and they created and balkanized the whole area. Now, that's not the only reason, but it's a big reason. Israel's going to be quite capable to go it alone at some point. And you can see they're already making alliances with India, as we have an alliance with India. Massive population, a massive market. Believe it or not, they're making alliances because Germany came to them to build an Iron Dome of sorts, so they're working with them. Greece came to them, they're working with Greece because Turkey's constantly threatening Greece. The reason they recognize Somaliland is because its location is so important, very close to Saudi Arabia and so forth, so they're not going to stand still. They're the best intelligence in the Middle East, maybe one of the best in the world. They're the best technologies in the world. They're the best development of military weapons that have been tried, for obvious reasons, in the entire world. They've given us all that. Their lasers are more advanced than anybody else's. Their F-35s do more than ours, and they gave that information back to Lockheed, I think it was. It's a great ally, an absolutely great ally, and we're going to miss them because I'm predicting in 10 years they're going to be much more independent. Much more independent, and that means if they decide to go into Lebanon, they're going to go into Lebanon. If they decide to go in Iran, they're going to go in Iran. If they decide to do X, they're going to do X, and they have to. Because you can see if any Democrats elected, they're already trash-talking the country. We've got this woke right crowd here that's backing Russia, that's backing Iran, that's backing Qatar. I see it. You all see it. We all see it. So they're not stupid. So virtually every party over there, I've been reading, says we got to create a more independent relationship with the United States and everybody else. And that's now where they're moving. Rather than us appreciating the ally and embracing the ally, it's helping us deal with Iran. It's helping us deal with Hezbollah. So, no, it's not being viewed that way. So the population over there wants to be more independent. That's exactly what's going to happen. So we won't have the $3.8 billion to give them, $3.5 billion of which never leaves this country. It's used in our military-industrial companies. In other words, we pay our companies to build equipment for them and then give it to them. And in return, we get all kinds of free intelligence, all kinds of free technology, all kinds of free products and so forth. But look, they're not going to have to keep defending themselves and explaining themselves. Netanyahu's already said you're going to get to keep your $3.8 billion. As soon as that 10-year deal is up, he said we're not going to ask you for any more. So everybody should be happy. I'll be right back.
3: Mark Levin.
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0: certain chaotic times, that's for sure, isn't it? 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They are the best of the best. All right. What did I want to do here? Oh, here it is, Mr. Producer. This is Hakeem Jeffries, Cut 14, go.
1: Will you move to impeach President Trump?
2: We haven't ruled anything in or ruled anything out in terms
0: of
2: accountability.
0: You're a liar. You know you are. And guess what? For all those morons out there, guess who's going to be leading the charge to defend our president, Mr. Producer? Me. I don't mean officially as part of a government or personal. I mean me behind this microphone, me on television, me in the toxic, what is it, pool, online. That's right. I will. Because everybody else in this business is cowardice. Handful of us will do it. That's it. I wish I had time to take all the calls. We've got great callers here. Iran deal reminds me of Pelosi. We have that tape where she said, we have to pass it so you know what's in it.
1: But we have to pass the bill so that you can find out what is in it.
0: You're good, Mr. Producer. All we're asking is, let's not make that mistake. People have been debating this, and it hasn't been released. I don't know why. Are they still working on it? I don't know. But it would help the president if his people did release it. We salute our armed forces, police officers, firefighters, emergency personnel, our truckers, ICE, our friends in Ukraine, our friends in Israel, our friends in Iran, and you, the American people. God bless each and every one of you, and thank you for being here. We'll see you tomorrow.
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6: An update on a deadly Air Force jet crash in California. I'm Lisa Lacerra, Fox News. The Air Force says all 8 people, including civilian government workers, government contractors, and uniformed military, were on board the B-52 bomber when it crashed at about 11:20 this morning at Edwards Air Force Base in Southern California.
7: At this point, we don't have any indication as to what the cause was of this. We won't be able to release that information, and we don't have an ability to get that anytime soon.
6: Deputy Commander for the 412th Test Wing, Colonel James Hayes, Boeing says 2 of its employees were killed in the crash. The long-range bomber has been used in conflicts dating back to Vietnam. President Trump touting plummeting oil prices on word of a deal to end the conflict with Iran.
8: President Trump calls a memorandum of understanding with Iran a very powerful document that reopens the critical Strait of Hormuz and ends U.S. naval blockade.
9: It's not like the Obama document, which was just a terrible document.
8: Sitting alongside French President Emmanuel Macron at the G7 summit, President Trump criticized the JCPOA deal reached with Iran during the Obama administration. The president says the text of this agreement, which sets up a 60-day window for negotiations over Iran's nuclear program, should be released later this week.
6: Fox's Jared Halpern in Washington. Senate Democratic Leader Chuck Schumer says Congress needs to be told the details of the agreement.
10: We've been told dozens of times that this war is over. And dozens of times we have been disappointed.
6: Schumer said Iran has more control over the Strait of Hormuz than ever, and he says gas prices are higher now than ever and will remain that way for a long time. Order the tentative Iran deal sent stocks higher. The Dow closed up 468, ending the day at an all-time high. 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

0: The culture of open racism is alive and is pervasive in ways that we haven't seen, maybe as outwardly, since the Jim Crow era.
1: 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There's nothing out there that's actually concerning.
2: 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In Jersey, we'd throw him off the ballot or bury him under the Meadowlands.
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6: All right, thanks, Scott Shannon, and thanks to all of you for being with us. 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It's 800-941-SEAN. Hang on. Lozenger. Yeah, my voice is a little sore. I'm not sick at all. It's weird, but it just happens. And no, I did not go to the UFC fight yesterday, so I don't have an excuse. What a special night that was. So many great America 250 events that are going to be going on around the country. And I watched the criticism and I listened to the criticism. And then a bunch of liberals, Jane Fonda and Bette Midler and Joy Reid, you know, put on the most insane, bizarre, counter-programming to it, and it was weird.

I mean, this is the most heartwarming thing to me, and maybe to some of you, you're saying this is Looney Tunes. It is Looney Tunes, but this is my biggest argument that I'm making is that, and we'll get to the Iran deal. I know a lot of you want my thoughts on this, but I am telling you, there's never been a midterm election this important in our lifetime. And I don't think there's one that I can think of in history where one party has gone so far off the rails and so radicalized that I think historical trends may not be as impactful. Because if you look at historical trends, the party in power will usually lose seats in the House and Senate. That's just, it's only not happened twice or three times or four times, whatever it is. So that would be a normal way. But this party is so radicalized. The party of Graham Platner, Mr. Nazi tattoo, you know, who said the most incendiary things. It's insane. Six gender Tallarico and God is non-binary and the right of men to play women's sports. And I'm running a vegan campaign in Texas and I don't believe in oil drilling. And this guy El Sayed in Michigan, you know, campaigning with Hassan Piker, who blamed America for what happened on 9/11, which is inexplicable in every way, shape, manner, and form. These are the candidates that are winning for them and getting the Democratic primary nomination. Now, is there going to be any crossover appeal? I don't think so. Then you look at the rest of the party. Who are the leaders? Bernie Sanders is running a near perfect record in terms of endorsing communists, radicals, hardcore left wingers. Pocahontas is right there with him. It's now the party of Mamdani. Mamdani did such a good job, you know, with the Knicks game, by the way. Congratulations to the Knicks after, 53 years. I guess the curse is broken, Stephen A. If they lost, he was going to blame Donald Trump, which cracked me up. I didn't know he was that superstitious, but I'm happy for him. And I'm happy for New York Knicks fans. But why is it if the Knicks win, people go crazy and riot and get violent? And if they lose, they go crazy, get violent and riot? I just don't, makes no sense to me. But in a city where the mayor even said, we continue to be proud of being a sanctuary city and defund, dismantle, no bail, and reimagine the police. And meanwhile, they're burning cop cars and buses and, you know, basically half the city to the ground over the weekend, just going crazy. But we're in a different time. Hakeem Jeffries said something very interesting, and I've been pointing this out, because normally there would be more mainstream Democrats. Normally, they would reject the squad, Mamdani, all those names I mentioned, and they would at least try to forge a more moderate path forward to appeal to middle-of-the-road voters, independents. They're not doing that. And the people that are in power in name only, and that's Hakeem Jeffries, that's people like Chuck Schumer, they don't dare stand up to this radical base because they know that they will lose their grip on power in 5 seconds flat. That is a big problem for them. Hakeem Jeffries, over the weekend, Meet the Press does not rule out impeachment against Donald Trump if they take over the House. Hunter Biden is now all over the airwaves defending Graham Platner. I've not heard anything in any way that would say to me he's an abusive, misogynistic, anti-Semitic person. I'm like, listen to him. I mean, I'm not going to go over chapter and verse every single day on this program. It is mind-numbing to me. And then to listen, Bill Maher even saying, I'll support Graham Platner. Okay, go right ahead. Robert De Niro, I can't love a country that's led by Donald Trump. There's no moderation. There's no common sense anymore. And it is now, it's an environment, a midterm election environment that anybody that is telling you this day that they can tell you what's going to happen in November, they're just flat out lying and guessing. They don't know. However, I don't see any good coming out of being that crazy and that radical. I just don't. By the way, good news on oil prices before we get to the actual specifics, what we know about this deal. We'll know a lot more tonight. The vice president, J.D. Vance, has agreed to sit down with me and go over this Iranian deal in detail. I have been assured multiple times before coming on the air again today, like I did on Friday, like I've had many conversations over the weekend,
that what the Iranians have put out, and they do this every single time, is not in any way indicative of what this deal actually is. Does that mean that this deal is the end of everything? Of course not. I mean, you're dealing with a death cult. You're dealing with radical mullahs, but you're also dealing with a country that got pounded twice last week because they shot at Americans. They broke the ceasefire. And then President Trump announced he was going to take out or take over Karg Island. And my sources told me that that was the impetus. The Iranians, through intermediaries and directly, went to President Trump and said, we will sign it. We'll even put initials on it today. That's maybe the untold story. We'll find out. Anyway, oil prices now, they've been hovering around $80 a gallon, a barrel. They had gone as high as $126 a barrel since this conflict started. That's as high as it got. Others were predicting much higher. Has it been impactful for consumers? Yes. Was that the one thing President Trump was talking about when he said the biggest cause of inflation, the slight uptick? Now, Joe Biden at this point in his presidency had 9% inflation rate. There's plenty of runway, meaning time, between now and November with all of the other economic growth, which we've gone into great specificity and detail on, for the economy to recover. And that means economic growth with, you know, energy dominance, the largest tax cuts in history, and trillions of dollars in committed investments in manufacturing jobs that people like Obama said were long gone. And that means we're now going to build semiconductor chips. We're going to build automobile factories. We're building out rare earth minerals. We're building, we're becoming dominant again. Those jobs, they ain't never coming. No, they're back. Now, consumer sentiment rose in early June as lower gas prices, now they've been slowly coming down. University of Michigan, their June index of consumer sentiment rose a better than expected 9.2%. The first improvement in 4 months. I think people have seen this is now on the horizon. You see gas prices now dropping well below $4 a gallon. And I think you're going to see gas prices get back to normal. Now, here we are. It's June, July, August, September, October, and then we're in the election month. That's plenty of time for gas prices to get back to normal. Now, as it relates to the president, what a great event yesterday. We'll talk to Jim Gray about this later. I thought that event at the White House yesterday, I had a chance to go. I just had too much work to do. Honestly, I couldn't pull it off. We've got a lot going on. I have Vice President Pence today, and so I've got a lot of work to do. But here's where we are. Let me just get to the nuts and bolts of this. The Iranian Parliament Speaker has officially signed the U.S. deal to end this conflict. J.D. Vance has been all over the airwaves, and in spite of what the legacy media mob and other people have been saying, he said in no uncertain terms that there are no funds that will be released to Iran in exchange for signing an agreement in this particular case. He said it to George Stephanopoulos. There's been no money released, and that is not going to change. That is an important point. And the vice president then went on from there. Now, if we see Iranians making, for example, taking action to eliminate their stockpile of enriched uranium, which this deal will call for, then yes, sanctions relief will follow. So the way I've had it explained to me is like this, and I'll explain it the same way to you. If you hire a contractor to build a house for you, you usually maybe put down a down payment. That's not happening in this case. There's no down payment. The only monies that the Iranians, I have been assured, will ever get is their money, not one American penny, not one red cent, not one taxpayer dollar. I've been told this, reassured this over and over again. And we have money that we have sanctioned that, again, based on their actions and based on a lot of other things that are in this deal, they'll have an opportunity to actually get their country back again. And some people say, well, you know, we should have had regime change. Well, when did the president ever call for regime change? Because I don't recall that. I remember the president, his number one message is they can never be a nuclear power. Just can't. So the messaging is the exact opposite of what the JCPOA

0: inspectors will be a part of it. Remember, the Obama administration refused to provide the entire agreement to Congress. The verification regime was buried in secret site agreements that Congress, the American public, never saw. Well, verification was next to impossible. It was never signed by Iran, that deal, and most people don't even know that, as a side note. So the vice president's been emphasizing, and again, we'll let him say it in his own words tonight on TV, but a lot of what you're reading and hearing, I don't think is accurate and has been accurate and was not explained that way to me. Now, there is one big overall overarching question, and that is, can you trust the Iranians? The answer to that question is no. You can't trust the Iranians. I don't think anybody trusts the Iranians. However, they get nothing unless they fulfill their promises, which I think is a best case scenario. Not sure, but it gives us the best shot in the end. And what was the president's goal? The president is making it that they agreed that they will never have a nuclear weapon or enrichment. We'll have Americans looking and keeping eyes on it and have eyes on the ground as part of the deal, assuming the deal gets completed. Now, let's assume for a moment that they break this deal. What does that mean? Well, I think then the president will go back to where he was last week. And that is, he bombed the living hell out of them after they hit that Apache helicopter and went after ships in the Strait of Hormuz. I think that is a strong possibility, because I don't trust the Iranians and I don't think anybody should trust them. But that's what makes this a little bit different. And I'm just like, it doesn't matter whether they ultimately do it or not, because the president's options remain wide open from now until any day he wants it. So anyway, they've digitally signed off. The administration, you know, their key objectives, they are very competent in saying that they get nothing from us, only their ability to make money or get some of their frozen money back, and the Strait of Hormuz will be open. Now, why would we not try it? What's the downside? We can go back to bombing in 10 seconds. It's not that complicated. It's really not that hard if you want to. I know some people will have a hard time with it, but I remember what the Trump doctrine is, no forever war. What was the president's consistent message? They can't have nukes. Okay, now as part of this deal, we're told that they can't have the nuclear dust. They've got to turn it over, and if they don't turn it over, then basically the deal's been violated, and then it'll be the next phase of whatever the conflict emerges into. That's how I see it. All right, listen, we're all into health, wellness, fitness, nutrition, longevity, et cetera. 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
0: All right, so much going on. 800-941-SHAWN if you want to be a part of the program. So we're watching all of this. You know, the administration said the memorandum of understanding will be released this week. I think we'll know a lot. Because I felt like the interviews that people have given have not been effective in as much as the media just wants to play gotcha. I mean, George Stephanopoulos does not care. And Obama's out there. There's no way they're going to do as good a deal as I did. I'm like, what, $1.7 trillion in cash and other currency? And pretty please don't make a bomb. And oh, by the way, it sunsets in 10 years and you get to build a bomb anyway. That's not what this deal is. I can guarantee you that part. But we'll have all those details tonight. Quick break. Right back. 800-941-SHAWN.
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14: Tom Bergatti, a B-52 bomber carrying eight people crashes at Edwards Air Force Base in California today, killing everyone on board. Colonel James Hayes clarifying who exactly was on board the aircraft.
15: This was a mixed crew. This was a mixed crew of military, government civilians, and government contractors supporting this test mission.
14: Boeing confirms two of its employees were among those on board. American and Iranian officials will meet in Switzerland on Friday to sign a temporary deal to end the war. Fox's Peter Ducey.
16: We will see diplomats from Iran meeting with some diplomats from the United States, led by J.D. Vance, shaking hands to signal to the rest of the world that the beginning of the end of the war is here. President Trump is not ready to pull any troops out of the Gulf yet. They want to start these negotiations after Friday's signing and see where they can get.
14: America is listening to Fox News.
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0: When news breaks, you get the inside story that no one else has. 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
1: All right, 25 now till the top of the hour. 800-941-SEAN if you want to be a part of the program. Look, from America's Revolutionary War to Israel's fight for survival, pretty much every second of every day of every hour, both of our great countries have faced moments that test their moral courage, moral clarity. Freedom, thank God, always endures in October. 1985, it was kind of cool last night at the UFC 250 at the White House is when President Trump played President Reagan on Flag Day. But anyway, Reagan declared in 1985 in October that America's commitment to stand with Israel. He said, in our talks, we paid special attention to two issues, our commitment to Israel's security and well-being and our shared desire to move forward together, a just and lasting peace between Israel, all of its Arab neighbors, a strong, secure Israel is a shared interest. He's right. He was right then, and it's right now. What's so fascinating about that is, you know, 40 years later, here we are, and maybe, just maybe, it's possible that at the end of the road here, we might actually get to a point where these countries that have always been hostile towards each other, again, there's a lot riding on a bunch of people that I think are a bunch of, you know, death cult zealots, but maybe these other countries will get on board and realize that Israel can be a friend, and Israel has been helping out a lot of Arab nations in their national defense as they've been attacked by the Iranians. But anyway, now we're celebrating our 250th anniversary. Thank God for the International Fellowship of Christians and Jews. You see that all of these proxies of Iran itself, they target densely populated areas of human beings. The result has been a humanitarian disaster. You have people that need food and water and medicine and clothing and housing, you name it, they need it. They even have mobile medical clinics for the elderly, people that can't get out of their home, can't get medical care. It's only because of your generosity, and they're asking for you to pray for them, and they're asking for you to donate whatever you possibly can, and they'll send you a USA Israel flag pin. If you go online, it's flagpinifcj.org. That's flagpinifcj.org today. Linda, you started asking me a series of questions, and I wanted you to grill me, and if anyone else has any questions they want me to ask the vice president about this deal, I'm going to ask it tonight because it's really going to be the most informative interview because it's not a gotcha, you know, legacy media mob interview, you know, with the likes of that idiot George Stephanopoulos. George Stephanopoulos is the worst. I mean, he used to get on a call every morning with Bill Clinton, Paul Begala, James Carville, and the rest of them, it's just John Podesta, and give Bill Clinton talking points. And now he's like the face of ABC News. It's a joke.
2: It's been a joke for a long time, I think. I think that's a long time coming. I mean, he's kind of lost his way a long time ago.
1: A long time ago.
2: It's very, it's unfortunate, you know, because people have opportunities to do the right thing, but they often choose a different road because it's easier and it feeds to the sycophants, which is a shame. But yeah, I have a lot of questions I'd love for you to pose to the vice president.
1: I'll give you a couple. I mean, they said they're going to release
2: not me asking a question. That's you giving me the question to ask. What kind of interview is this?
1: I want to see the memorandum of understanding.
2: I have a question.
1: What's the question?
2: How do we trust the mullahs of Iran and anybody making negotiations on behalf of Iran when they've got nothing but a history of lies and being duplicitous?
1: Apparently, the first time they've ever agreed to American inspectors to go in there and look themselves. I will find out for sure. Again, they haven't released it yet, and it's a 60-day negotiation period. However, that is what the understanding says. They don't get money up front, in spite of everybody proclaiming that. I've been told by every single source I have that's not true either. Next question.
2: I am curious if, as of right now, President Trump being at the G7, which God help him, I don't know how he can stand all those people, but he's there now. Now, is he going to make a guest appearance at these negotiations, or is that going to be handled just by the
1: signing is scheduled for Friday, my understanding. That's when it takes full force and effect. It has been signed by both sides.
2: Digitally.
1: And actually, it's been signed, I think, a copy sent. That was my last communication, but I can't, I'm just passing on what I was told. You know, the precise language, the devil's always in the details, and trust but verify. And, you know, we got to understand one thing, too, and I think this frustrates me, is I think some people thought that the president had other motives short of what his stated motives were, which is they can never have a nuclear weapon. I can go back to long before he was president of him saying they can never have a nuclear weapon. This deal will apparently they've agreed to give up the nuclear dust or degrade it with Americans being involved in the entire process. That's what I was told. And I'll confirm this with the vice president tonight. I want to know the details. Now, if they won't get a penny unless they start doing it. There are four separate locations we're looking at, specifically where we know nuclear dust is. Okay, next question.
2: I want to know what Usha is craving now that we know. I
1: want to
2: know.
1: You really want me to ask the vice president?
2: If he's a good husband, he's going to know her number one, number two, and number three craving, and that's going to show us what kind of husband he is.
1: Okay, so you want me to ask the vice president of our country, whose beautiful wife is pregnant, what is she craving?
2: Yes, I think it would humanize them. And, you know, you're going to spend 45 minutes talking about terrible things and nuclear war and yada, yada, yada. You could end it on a high note. Like, is she Rocky Road? Is she, you know, bananas and pickles? Is she lasagna? You know, what is it?
1: Listen, I mean, this is what we know. And I think this is very, very critical. And I say this with there's a reason I think we got here. And what do I mean by that? If you recall, when the Apache was hit last week, now we would have had a very different, I think, response had those Apache helicopter pilots been killed. I think it would have we would have had a whole different discussion last week. But it didn't explode, number one. Then a report came out that commercial vehicles in the Strait were being attacked by Iranian drones. What happened? The president unloaded on them, not one, two nights in a row. Then he went out the next day and said, I'm hitting him again today, and I think I'm likely taking Karg Island. That apparently was what got everybody's attention in the region. And anyway, he was going to do a heavier third night, said it was going to be a heavier third night. There's nothing they can do to stop him anyway. And anyway, then they decided no, and I was told through intermediaries, that would be the Qataris and Pakistanis, and directly through the contacts that the president has appointed to negotiate this on his part, which I believe is Steve Witkoff, Jared Kushner, and I think Vice President Vance is at it at this point. So it was going to be a third night. Israel then at that point, you know, I don't think Israel is ever going to have to worry about a nuclear weapon. However, regime change was never on the list. And I'm kind of amazed that people have interpreted that, even though we've had, you know, the third, pretty much the top three tiers of leadership wiped out here. It did happen. Now, the son of the, you know, former supreme leader is still alive. My understanding is he lost a foot or a leg and he's blind and he's, you know, I'm sure he's scared to live in a cave somewhere, scared to death to pop his head out. Anyway, what was your point?
2: I have another question.
1: Oh.
2: I want to know if the people of Iran will know freedom and if Persians will get their country back and what is going to happen with the government in Iran.
1: Did the president ever... Well, the president said help is on its way.
2: He did. He made a promise.
1: And then the... Well, but he also said something else. The president said to the people of Iran, your moment is at hand. Be ready. He told them to be ready. He didn't say he was going to send boots on the ground to fight that conflict. Ultimately, this has now got to be in the hands of the Iranian people. I mean, there's 94 million Iranians. And if there was one thing that I had hoped would have happened, that for whatever reasons have not, I've been told it became logistically nightmarish for us, especially in light of the broader mission and not putting boots on the ground, which the president was dead set against, which I agree with. it was just problematic. But the people of Iran, they've got to figure out how to take back their country. I don't think that was ever Donald Trump's stated mission, was it?
2: I don't think that it was his stated mission. The stated mission was to free us of a nuclear Iran. However, he did tell the Iranian people that help was on the way, and he did say...
1: They got help. A lot of help.
2: They got help, but I would love to know what happens now, because we still have people being executed, people being killed, people being kidnapped. The people of Iran need help more than ever, in my opinion.
1: You see, look, if we play this out and say, put what the president's main repeated goals have been, and it went on, I think, longer than he wanted, and I think for reasons that are very legitimate, and I think the president did factor in the humanitarian part of this equation, which is 94 million people. They have, you know, a 300+% inflation rate. They have a currency that is zero. They have half the adult workforce or more now out of work. And, you know, the president, as he told me personally, he could wipe out their entire infrastructure and obliterate it. And I said, you could do that in like an hour. He said, no, I can do it in 5 minutes. And that option is still on the table now. The Iranians know they cannot defend against what Donald Trump would throw at them. There seems to be something. The fact that the president hit him so hard twice last week seemed to have the big impact. The other part of the equation that stands out to me is when he said he's going to hit him harder the third night and that he's likely taking Karg. I think that got their attention. Obviously, it did, because they went straight to third-party intermediaries and straight to the president and said, don't do that. Next question.
2: So what happens now if we don't have Karg? The strait is open, and then the Iranians say, well, we still want to tax everybody that goes through. We want a VIG for letting you pass through the strait.
1: And the blockade goes back up, deal is wiped out, and back to where we are today. And that would probably be defined as... not a ceasefire, but bombing. That's my guess.
2: And then what happens as far as Israel, Hezbollah, Beirut, Lebanon? We're looking at all these various other factors. And obviously, you know, our friends in Israel are very important to a democracy in the Middle East. You know, there's a lot of noise around what happens next if that side of the aisle continues to have an ongoing conflict.
1: The current state militarily and economically of Iran does not put a lot of fear in my heart for Israel, with, I think, pound for pound, the greatest military force on earth. And I'm not diminishing America's great military might. I'm just saying pound for pound. They have had to build up military technologies, defense systems, things just to survive. They've been surrounded their entire existence by enemies. Now, are there points where, do I think the Prime Minister of Israel, a 30-year friend of this program, is within his rights to determine that this is a threat that Israel can no longer tolerate? And as a result, they have to do what they have to do? Yeah. I mean, you know, the idea that people, you know, became anti-Semitic after October 7th, they have a population of a little under 9 million people, and they lost on October 7th. The equivalent extrapolated out population size versus population size of 40,000 dead Americans in a day, and murder, rape, torture, kidnapping, beheading, taking all those people hostage, all the weaponry that has been fired by their proxies, Hamas, Hezbollah, the Houthi rebels, the Iranians firing densely populated areas inside of Tel Aviv and other areas like that. I think that Israel is going to do what Israel has to do. And, you know, you hear that there's at times disagreement about the timing, but I don't think there's ever been a bigger supporter of Israel than Donald Trump. There has never been.
2: I would agree with that. What do you think about Reza Pahlavi? Is he out of the picture now?
1: I think he's out of the picture. I think he was never in it.
2: So now, if Reza Pahlavi is not there and we're leaving the 94 million Iranians to lead their own nation, lead their own government, then is there some sort of assurance in these agreements that say you have to stop torturing women and children, you have to stop killing people?
1: I have not seen one report, nor did any of my sources ever mention that a part of the equation. Now, I think we have the answer from the president's own words when he said to the Iranian people, this may be your only moment, be prepared for it. And I think he was saying there, we paved the way. We took out three tiers of leadership. You got to take it the rest of the way, which would be consistent with what his stated message was and the Trump doctrine, which is no boots on the ground, no forever war.
2: No, I agree with you. I mean, President Trump has always said that he doesn't believe in putting efforts, you know, in the Middle East, and he's not a forever war person.
1: He's not there for regime change. He never said he was.
2: I just, you know, it's if not us, then who? Like, if we're not those people that nations can turn to, I am concerned when I see so many people being murdered. I mean, kids, you know, 9-year-olds, 10-year-olds that protested with their parents just walking in the street.
1: And what do you think the American people's appetite would be for boots on the ground? Regime change in Iran.
2: I know it's not there. No one has an appetite for this.
1: This has been the shortest conflict with the most success, minimal, and every life is precious to us. With minimal casualties and damage to us, the most successful military effort in the history of this country. And I think the president is not going to allow what happened in Iraq and Afghanistan to happen again. And he was very clear. He's been clear about that. And crystal clear.
2: Well, I wish you a lot of luck. I hope you get the cravings on Usha Vance, and I hope we get some clarity on
1: that. I'm not asking that question.
2: I double doggy dare you.
1: No.
2: I'll be watching.
1: Father's Day is upon us. What if there's no better gift to give your dad than a line of communication to the family he loves? Now, as kids, we all love walkie-talkies. Now we have Rapid Radios, industrial strength, the real deal. It's on a nationwide LTE network. And the beauty is it's one push-to-talk communication coast-to-coast. You can talk to grandma on the West Coast. You can talk to your friends on the West Coast, family on the West Coast. You live on the East Coast. You know what? 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
2: All right, we have a lot of ground to cover. 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
3: Hey, before the burgers hit the grill, fireworks, they light up the sky, take a few minutes to remember that Independence Day, you know what? 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
5: He says the deal will be good for everyone. I'm Lisa Lacera, Fox News. Vice President J.D. Vance tells Fox's Sean Hannity the deal agreed to in principle by the U.S. and Iran is a path to peace in the Middle East.
6: The Straits of Hormuz were open immediately. You already see oil prices coming down substantially, and I think they're only going to come down even further. Number two, it ensures that Iran will never have a nuclear weapon.
5: The vice president outlined some of what President Trump told Iranian leaders.
6: What the president said to them is, we want you to be a successful country. But for you to be a successful country, you've got to give up on this threat. You've got to give up on this desire to have a nuclear weapon. And if you do that, the United States is willing to have a much better relationship.
5: Vice President Vance again said Iran was not getting any U.S. taxpayer money for signing the deal. Vance will be in Geneva for the signing. President Trump announced the framework deal earlier today at the G7 in France. An update on a deadly B-52 bomber crash at Edwards Air Force Base in Southern California.
7: Deputy Commander for the 412th Test Wing, Colonel James Hayes, telling reporters the B-52 bomber crashed after takeoff from Edwards Air Force Base and burst into flames, killing all eight people on board.
8: This crash is deemed to be unsurvivable, and right now our thoughts and prayers are with the families of those that lost their loved ones.
7: stressing officials are in the process of notifying family members and noting the flight was part of a routine test mission.
8: It was a mixed crew of government civilians, government contractors, and uniformed military.
7: Hayes goes on to say the cause of the crash is under investigation and the site was contained within the base.
5: Fox's Kristen Goodwin. Boeing says two of its employees were killed in the crash. California Governor Gavin Newsom says his office has filed a Freedom of Information request seeking records from the Department of Justice related to its investigation of him and his wife. 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

0: the culture of open racism is alive and is pervasive in ways that we haven't seen maybe as outwardly since the Jim Crow era.
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6: All right, thanks, Scott Shannon. 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It is 800-941-SEAN. You want to be a part of the program. So we had competing Americana on display last night. We had the UFC at the White House, which was, I thought, spectacular on every single level. And it was a really cool moment at the very beginning. I did not expect it. I was not there, but I thought it was worth. It just kind of took me by surprise. It was President Trump playing Ronald Reagan, a radio address from Flag Day, June 14th, 1986, before the UFC America 250. And I want to play it here.
7: My fellow Americans, today we celebrate Flag Day, the birthday of our stars and stripes. As we think back over the history of our nation's flag, we remember that the story of its early years was often one of hardship and trials, sometimes a fight for simple survival. It was 2 years into the War of 1812 when America seemed to be teetering on the edge of defeat. The British had already taken our capital and burned the White House. All that stood between the British and Baltimore were the guns of Fort McHenry. British bombardment lasted for 25 hours. Through the dark hours of the night, the rockets fired and the bombs exploded. And a young American patriot named Key, held captive aboard a British ship, watched anxiously for some proof, some sign that liberty would prevail. You can imagine his joy when the next morning in the dawn's early light, he looked out and saw the banner still flying. A little tattered and torn, but still flying proudly above the ramparts. But with the birth of our nation, the cause of human freedom had become forever tied to that flag and its survival. As the American Republic grew and prospered and new stars were added to the flag, the ideal of freedom grew and prospered. From the rolling hills of Kentucky to the shores of California, to the Sea of Tranquility on the moon. And let us never forget that in honoring our flag, we honor the American men and women who have courageously fought and died for it. These anniversaries remind us that the great American experiment in freedom and democracy has really just begun. And they challenge us to match that greatness of spirit in our own time. We are, after all, the land of the free and the home of the brave.
6: Now, there was a liberal alternative that was airing, I don't know, where was that, on MS Now or something? And a bunch of liberals, crazy, I don't know, Jane Fonda and Bette Midler and Joy Reid, and they had their alternative. This is America 250 to them. Listen.
8: No.

0: I mean, they're singing at another big DNC event. Anyway, with all of that said, I love the fact that this president loves sports as much as he does. Our friend Stephen A. Smith could not believe that Donald Trump, lifelong Knicks fan, showed up at, you know, the first game at the Garden, Game 3. The Knicks did win the championship over the weekend, as everybody knows. First time in 53 years. Congratulations to Knicks fans. But anyway, it was, I just love the Americana. Now, we're going to have a series of events that we're going to be going to and bringing you to, radio and TV, that I think you're going to like. I know a lot of you and your families that you will also be going to a lot of these events. Anyway, a great time. I think he's probably one of the nicest people in broadcasting, if not the, one of the greatest sports analysts, play-by-play, you name it. He's been there for every big sporting event for decades now. Jim Gray is with us, Fox News sports analyst, host of Westwood One's Monday Night Football, and good friend of mine. He also wrote the book GOATS. He knows every the most dominant player in every sport ever. Mr. Gray, sir, how are you?
1: I'm great, Sean. Thank you for that beautiful introduction. That's so nice of you.
0: Well, you're one of the nicest guys I've ever met, and it's a compliment because it's not as common, be it political commentary or news commentary or sports commentary. There's a lot of intramural battling.
1: Well, you know, I've not been involved in any of that. I've gotten along so much for so many years, coming up on 50 years of this next year, started in 1977. So, you know, I've genuinely looked at other people's work. Bud Greenspan, who was the great documentarian and historian for the Olympic Games, used to do all those great films, Jesse Owens' Returns to Berlin, The Last African Runner, the Wilma Rudolph story, Billy Frisk, the first World War pilot to be in an Olympics. And he said something to me one time that, you know, took me by surprise. And then I thought about it and I thought, boy, isn't this beautiful. He said, I knew I was good when I could look at other people's work and admire it. I love looking at my colleagues' work and admiring it. Stephen A. Smith,
0: wow.
1: Mike Tirico, Dan Patrick, all these people do all this work. Jim Nance is phenomenal. Joe Buck. And you know what? They do a great job. So we don't have to diminish other people to try and make ourselves look better.
0: You know, but for a lot of people, it is a zero-sum game. You know this. I know this. And a lot of people feel any success they may have in life will be predicated on someone else's failure. I've never believed that.
1: Well, there are a lot, and unfortunately there are a lot in broadcasting who behave in that fashion. It's shameful, it's disgraceful, because if you're good enough, you can stand on your own two feet. So it's you don't have to make others look bad or point out their mistakes. Hey, look, when you make a mistake, Sean, nobody has to tell you. You know.
0: You know.
1: You don't have to be pounded over the hind side. And by the way, you don't need to be pat on the head when you do something well. You know it too, and you don't have to stand on the top of the...
0: Actually, you did pat me on the head recently. You watched my podcast with Bill Belichick, and...
1: That was great.
0: I'll tell you what shocked me about him, because if you go to his press conferences after football games, for example, he gives these notorious one-word answers. He does not like the press. He doesn't like the media. And I felt he really opened up and was so, I don't know, just open. And I think he knew that I was a fan, number one. I said so. But number two, this is not a hostile environment for people. I want to learn from one of the best coaches ever in the NFL history. And I felt like I did learn about a lot about him.
1: Bill is so good. You know, we've had him on Let's Go.
0: You had him on with Tom Brady. That was maybe, I watched that before the podcast.
1: And I know you did, and thank you for your kind words of what you said.
0: I was not wrong. It was great.
1: On that was really kind, and you know that touched me. I really appreciate it. Really appreciate it, Sean. But Bill is a genius. Okay, Bill has instantaneous recall. He's so far ahead of all of these other people. He's won 8 Super Bowls, and he can tell you about some innocuous play when he was coaching as an assistant coach for the Denver Broncos back in the 70s. Okay, and he can pull it up. And he can tell you all 22 that were on the field and what they did and how they did it. And it's just astonishing his knowledge of football history, how he's kept current, contemporary. And, you know, he's really, you know, look, there were certain aspects of him that was just not going to divulge anything at any time. And so he got surly at times, and he got, you know, people got underneath his skin, and he just wasn't going to give them anything. We're on to Cincinnati. We're on to Cincinnati. We're on to Cincinnati. But you know what? When you get to know Bill, or when you spend time with Bill, he is really, really likable. He's considerate. He cares about his players. He cares about other people in his life. He'll go out of his way for you and expect nothing in return. So I have a really good feeling about Bill, a great relationship with him. I wish him nothing but success here in North Carolina, and he is the greatest coach ever.
0: He's one of the GOATs. You wrote, I think, one of the best sports books ever about GOATs. What is it that makes the best the best? What is that? Is it work ethic? Is it natural talent? Is it a combination? Is it coaching? Is it collaborative? Is it instinctive? What is that special something? Because you run the gamut from Mike Tyson all the way to Tom Brady, all the way to the, you know, every big GOAT and every big sport, Tiger Woods. You know all of these guys.
1: Well, when you look at Kobe, Ali, Jordan, Brady, these guys, Tyson, Phelps, they all have one thing. They are myopic in their pursuit, and they will let nothing stop them from getting to what it is that they do and how they continue to do it. Tom Brady said this to me many, many years ago, and he says it repeatedly. If all you ever do is all you've ever done, then all you'll ever get is all you've ever gotten. Imagine if Tom would have stopped after one, but no, he didn't. He took what he just said. That wasn't all he ever did, and so he wasn't going to get just that. He was going to go for 2, 3, 4, 5, 6, 7, okay? So he's never satisfied. And you know, they're all trying to touch perfection, Sean. And the ones who are realistic, like Kobe, I said, Kobe, you're trying to be perfect. He says, I know I never will be, but it sure is fun to try. They touch it for a moment. Tiger Woods can touch it for a moment, and it's like a jellyfish. It slips away, but he wants to touch it again, again, and again. And that's what drives them, that feeling, that ability to be perfect for the moment, but know that it's so elusive that you can never be perfect all the time. And that's the distinguishing difference. That's the difference between good and great, and great and excellent.
0: All right, quick break. Right back. More with sports broadcaster, our good friend Jim Gray on the other side. 800-941-SEAN, our number if you want to be a part of the program. Your call's coming up. Hey, listen, if you want to open your business, you know what it's like. You need this insurance, that insurance, this one, that one. I mean, the bureaucracy is absolutely insane. And then you have to deal with one agent, another agent. It's worse than dealing with the healthcare system, to be honest. You sign your deal. How many of you have ever read the fine print of any insurance policy? Probably most of you have not. If you did read it, you probably didn't understand it. Your broker probably explained it in ways that are inaccurate themselves. I don't even think they take the time to read it. You know, we all know people that have made insurance claims only to find out when they file that claim, oh, sorry, that's not covered, but they thought it was covered.

0: 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Heroes like Fire Captain Andrew Donner, inspired by the bravery of New York City firefighters on 9/11, Andrew devoted his life to serving his community. He rose through the ranks of his fire department, training rigorously and leading with courage. And after a very brave battle, Andrew lost his life to lung cancer caused by occupational toxins. Now, the 25th anniversary of 9/11, Andrew's story is a reminder of the profound impact that day has had on our nation, our heroes, and their families. 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Now, Tunnel to Towers was able to honor Andrew by paying the Donner family's mortgage. 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

0: All right, we continue now with sports broadcaster Jim Gray analyzing last night's big UFC 250 event at the White House, which was unbelievably spectacular in my view. You know, one of the problems I've had in my career, and we're in broadcasting, is I don't like to watch my show or listen to my show or go back and analyze the show. However, if you want to improve, you have to.
1: You have to. You have to have that self-reflection. You have to be able to take criticism. No one takes criticism better than Tom Brady. And that's why Belichick was so great for him, because he treated him like everybody else. And he criticized him and he went after him. And you know what? No one else also takes praise better than Tom Brady. So when you're able to do both with humility and have a gratitude and a sense of knowing that you've arrived, but still trying to get better, most of those guys that we talk about, these goats, Muhammad Ali, until his last breath, was trying to be better tomorrow than he was yesterday as a human being, as a husband, as a societal impact person around the world, as a fighter. So the growth never stops with the great ones. None of them get complacent. And Sean, you've had a top show now, I don't know, for 20 years you've been number one. I don't know how, maybe longer.
0: I'm in my 30th year at Fox, maybe my 36th year in radio. I've been on a while. I'm not at 50 like you, though, but I'm going to be there, God willing.
1: I didn't mean to take that.
0: No worries. You know, how are we going to look back at this event that took place at the White House last night, in your view, and what was your overall take on it?
1: Well, it was just a spectacle, okay? And it all went well. There was no controversies. All the fights went well. It looked great. Dana White, what he has been able to do with the UFC to take that sport from where it was to where it is, you know, it's just been phenomenal. And so, you know, this was something different. It's a celebration of American life. Look, the UFC sells out all over America, all over the world, wherever they go. So you're giving the people what they want. And the people got what they wanted. So, you know, you're going to find controversy. Mike Ditka said this to me many years ago when I was inducted into one of the Hall of Fames. He gave the induction speech. And he said, if you have no successes, you have no critics. So all these people are going to criticize, and they're going to sit around with their typewriters or on the internet or you know, speak into whatever forum they have or platform. And guess what? It's because he's successful, and they all wish that they could be him. And so, and they wish that they had the success that these people have had. So you just got to take the criticism where it needs to be applied, apply it, and where it's a bunch of BS, let it go in one ear and out the other.
0: We love Jim Gray. If you've not read his book, Goats, go find it on Amazon or in a bookstore, and you will not regret reading that book. Honored to call this man a friend and getting his take after this historic day yesterday at the White House. Jim Gray, God bless you. You're a dear friend. I think the world of you, and we appreciate your take on everything.
1: Vice versa, Sean. Thank you so much for having me on. Love you, buddy. And
0: love you back.
1: Getting after it, Sean. Keep doing it, buddy. And by the way, can I say one thing?
0: Yeah.
1: Having been, you know, broadcast the NBA for 40 years, it's so great what's happening in New York with the Knicks.
0: I'm happy for my friends. I gave them a hard time during the series. I was giving Stephen A. a hard time, too. If they lose, it's Donald Trump's fault. I'm like, no, if they lose, it's on them. It's not Donald Trump's fault.
1: All due respect to the president.
0: I know. I mean, they blame him for everything and give him, but whatever. Jim Gray, appreciate you, man.

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1: News. I'm Ted Lindner. President Trump says the U.S. and Iran have reached a ceasefire deal. Vice President J.D. Vance on Hannity tonight for an exclusive interview discussing why, when it came to negotiating with the Iranian government, this time was different.
2: What's different about this than previous iterations of the Iranian government, previous negotiations, is one, the president's negotiating from a position of strength, but number two, we're actually talking directly to them.
1: President Trump says the Strait of Hormuz will fully reopen as part of the deal. In the crash of a B-52 bomber under investigation after the plane went down at Edwards Air Base in Southern California today.
3: Eight people on a routine test mission crashed shortly after takeoff around 11:20 a.m. Pacific time, revealing initial indications are that the crash was not survivable. Videos circulating online show a black plume of smoke near the airfield.
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1: All right, 25 now till the top of the hour, 800-941-SEAN, our number. You want to be a part of the program. You know, our friends at Sig Sauer, they are, like all of us, celebrating 250 years of freedom. They've got a great, exciting summer promotion. 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Everybody wants one. 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Now, this is one of the very best everyday carry flashlights you can ever buy. And right now, when you buy the number one concealed carry pistol, if that God forbid moment comes, somebody wants to bring harm to you and your family, they'll give it to you free as part of this promotion. 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Anyway, Sig Sauer, proudly all made in the U.S., live free or die New Hampshire. 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They're building out the next generation of weaponry. 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Now, I have an M17 pistol, the same one carried by our brave men and women that defend freedom around the world every day. 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We're a Sig Sauer family on this show. Sweet baby James, like me, has several. Linda owns the P365 Rose Special Edition, which I don't even know what it is, but apparently it's great for her. 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Limited time offer. Don't let it pass. I guess, especially with Jason here, and Jason wanted the New York Knicks to win so bad. Jason and Katie are probably the two biggest sports fans we have working on the show. Katie wanted San Antonio. Jason wanted the New York Knicks. I wanted the games over so I didn't have to compete against the highest NBA rating since Michael Jordan. Obviously, it's been 53 years since the Knicks won, but you know, I really have a hard time understanding, and I was getting into this with Stephen A. Smith on TV last week, and we talked about it here, is why do Knicks fans, if they win, they go crazy and they get violent? If they lose, they go crazy and they get violent. You know, sure enough, it happened again over the weekend, and I'm watching all of this unfold, and I'm like, what are you doing? Everybody should be happy and celebrating. You have cop cars ruined, you know, buses were torched, rioting in the streets, fighting galore. And I'm like, how is that a celebration? 53 years, you should be celebrating your city, not wrecking it. Here's some of the sights and sounds of that. What is the point? I don't know. But I guess if that's how they celebrate in New York City, that's why I love the free state of Florida. I will say the star by far in the series, he deserved the MVP, Jalen Brunson. I was so impressed with his play. But the bigger story of Jalen Brunson to me is he gave back about $100 million for salary expansion for the team, money that he could have had himself, and which is very selfless. Most players don't do this because in sports, you often get one, maybe two, if you're lucky, three. And I mean lucky career contracts like this. But he wanted a team to win a championship, and he was willing to give up money to get it, to build a better team around him. But he still misses Texas taxes. Listen.
2: Every championship that you've won has been won in Texas. The first one at Villanova in Houston, the second one in San Antonio, and now this one here in San Antonio. What do you have against Texas? And how special is it for you to be able to win this title with Mikel and Josh?
3: I have nothing against Texas. I love Texas. I miss the Texas taxes.
1: I miss the Texas taxes. Like, why is New York losing so many people to mass migration out of New York, the state, out of New Jersey, the state, out of Illinois, out of California? You know, all things we talk about all the time. All right, let's get to our phones. James is in Pennsylvania. James, hi. How are you? Glad you called, sir.
4: Doing great, Sean. Been a fan forever. Back to the Hannity and Combs days. And
1: thank you.
4: Reason for the, yeah, I just love what you do. And one of my concerns is with this, you know, the deal that President Trump is working on here, has signed, is giving money back to Iran, and that the people themselves, the Iranian people, who are fantastic people, are not really in control of their country yet. And to keep any of the mullahs in place and have to deal with them, and they can't be trusted. It's
1: well, they can't, but remember, they're not getting any American money, number one. They're not getting money up front. That was clarified, and we have J.D. Vance on tonight, and he will go over all of these points with us on TV. They basically get paid on per action basis based on what they are agreeing to do. And so if they want a chance to rebuild their country, at any point did you ever hear Donald Trump say that regime change was the goal?
4: Oh, no, he didn't go in there, I don't believe at all, with the idea of regime change, except to get rid of.
1: Well, they kind of did get regime change three times, right? So that happened as a matter of course. But what was the president's main goal?
4: Well, to stop the nuclear threat to the United States was the main goal, and our safety and security of our own country.
1: And secondarily, the free flow of oil at market prices, which would be phenomenal if, in fact, the strait opens. And the price of oil today has been down as low as it's been since the beginning of this conflict. So in that sense, that kind of does fit in with Trump's doctrine, doesn't it? No forever wars. He didn't have regime change as a goal. What Steve Witkoff told us from day one about the 60% enriched uranium, we're going to get that as part of the deal. Or the payments will stop and probably the bombing begins again. That would be my take. I'm a Reagan trust but verify guy. And, you know, have they suffered enough pain yet? I don't know. Time will tell, right?
4: Well, President Trump was very cautious not to destroy infrastructure that would harm the Iranian people once they were able to get reestablished in their own country and have their own control, which is fabulous. I trust President Trump emphatically. I have 21 years in the military. I'd go and follow any order he would give. It wouldn't be a problem. I still have my original Art of the Deal book from 1986 when he came out with it. And I use it every day.
1: But listen, I mean, I think that, you know, again, they're getting nothing. The only thing that opens up to them, it's kind of like, have you ever done a big construction project in your life? And you usually give a down payment, but that's not happening in this case. But for every phase of building, there is a payout. For example, they lay the foundation, you pay that money. The banks will only loan it in phases if you're building new homes. I don't know if most people know that. And then if you frame out the house, then there is another payment. You then put up the wallboard and paint, and that's another payment. Then you put on the roof, and that's another payment. So if they want to rebuild their economy, they have a chance to do it. I think there are other mitigating factors, how other countries in the region feel about it. Now, ultimately, I think Israel is, they're going to make their own decisions based on how the Iranians treat them. And, you know, we saw what happened when they attacked that Apache helicopter. We saw what happened when they went after commercial ships last week. The president pounded them 2 days in a row hard and then said, I'm hitting Karg Island next. And the backstory is they called and said, please don't do that. We're ready to sign the deal. That's how it happened. That's what I was told.
4: Well, my big concern is, who is he signing the deal with, and what are they going to do with any money that they do get when you go down the road and the negotiations go forward and they comply with a few things and then they get money, then they go off in another direction. You can't trust them. I don't trust them.
1: Listen, if you think I trust the Iranians, you got the wrong show. I don't trust them at all, but I'm a trust but verify guy. If, in fact, it just defies, well, a death cult defies logic anyway. But one of the good news, the parts of the deal, and I'll clarify this with JD tonight on TV, is, you know, our American inspectors are part of it. They've all told me we are, and we'll have eyes on them the whole time. I don't think they'll be able to get up to nefarious stuff. They'll figure out a way to either neutralize or take back that nuclear dust. And, you know, this is going to unfold over time, and we'll see how it plays out. Okay.
4: Well, I certainly hope so. I mean, I have full trust in what the president's doing, and not, you know, you may have some background knowledge, but inside edge, but I certainly don't. So, I mean, I trust whatever he's doing, because I know there are other factors involved in making those decisions that, you know, common people like myself don't have a clue to.
1: I think common people like yourself are the people that make the country great. Don't sell yourself short here, James. You're a good man. God bless you. Back to our phones. Art is in Oregon. Art, how are you? Glad you called.
5: Good. I'm doing real well. But I want to follow up on what you said on Friday, Sean. First of all, big fan. Love the show. But you had said that, you know, you are the boss. And I just wanted to tell you that, you know what a boss is, don't you?
1: What?
5: Well, a boss is like a diaper. It's always on your butt and full of crap.
1: I am not like that as a boss at all.
5: Okay. It was just...
1: I'm actually very... And I think Linda will back me up. I'm pretty hands-off. I hire the right people that are capable of doing a great job, and I buy them lunch for radio and dinner for TV, and I am pleasant to them, and I appreciate their hard work, and I expect them to do their job. My expectations are high for a lot
6: Listen,
1: of people.
6: The fact that I have an Amazon subscription to Love's Soft and Cushy has nothing to do with the environment in which I work. Right, Sean?
1: I have no idea what that means at all.
6: Oh, come on. Have a sense of humor on a Monday.
5: All right. Well, thanks for taking my call, Sean. Love what you guys.
1: It's sort of like in relationships. There are guys that think that being the man of the family means to be Barney Rubble and Fred Flintstone and have Dino the dinosaur as your pet. No, the word gentleman is be a gentleman. I think that means opening doors. I think that means men pay for dates. I think that there are words that men should never use against women. I think that I'm very old school in that way. And, you know, if some people think that's toxic masculinity, then that's on them, not me.
6: If that's toxic masculinity, I'm a huge fan. Just a heads up.
1: Yeah. I mean, anyway. Appreciate it. All right, quick break. Right back to our busy phones. Toll free. It's 800-941-SHAWN if you want to be a part of the program. As we continue this Monday.
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5: Let's get back to our busy phones. It's 800-941-SEAN if you want to join us. Andy is next. Andy is in Connecticut. Andy, how are you? Glad you called.
6: Good, Sean. How are you today?
5: I'm good, sir.
6: Good, good. I'm following up on a conversation that you were having the other day on Friday as well. You have a buddy in the that's a big fisherman for striped bass, and you were talking about that slot limit, that ridiculous slot limit.
5: It's like 3 inches. And he is a great fisherman. By the way, I played him the segment, and he was so touched that I talked so much about it, and he loves fishing. And it's like, he catches a ton of fish. 90% of them he has to put back in the water, and it's like a half an inch off. It's so stupid.
6: And they're so strict as to how you measure them as well. You have to take that fan tail striper and pin it down. So that's how you measure it as well. But the thing is, stripers, the fishery for stripers is just not New York, New Jersey, Connecticut. It's obviously, it goes from Maine, if not further north, to Maryland. And these fish winter in the rivers, Connecticut, Hudson. The Hudson you got to be careful with because that's PCB heaven. But these states have different slot limits in this whole fishery. Massachusetts is different than Maine. Maine is, most of them are similar. But Maryland, crabs, right?
5: Right.
6: Their slot limit is 19 to 24.
5: Mm-hmm.
6: It's like, what? Like,
7: there's only one person in this room that can talk to this caller, and it's Ethan, because Ethan is an avid fisherman.
5: Well, let's bring Ethan in. Ethan is an avid fisherman on our team. Ethan, you want to weigh in on this these ridiculous rules for fishermen?
8: So slot limits are actually a thing, even in Florida. You have snook down in Florida has a slot limit, and there's actually three different regions in Florida that have different limits. So the purpose behind it is that the breeders are a certain size, so they want to keep the eggs for the female breeders going. So New York striper population was decimated. I love fishing. I don't love slot limits. It makes it really annoying to fish, but I understand the science behind it.
5: The problem is, and I'm a big fan of the show. Did you ever watch the show Andy Deadliest Catch?
6: Absolutely.
5: Love the show. And what frustrates me is that these guys put their lives on the line. Many have died in the course of doing this, these colossal crabs that they get. And this is their livelihood and their living. There are smarter, more intelligent ways to protect species and populations than just saying fishermen can't fish. And we ought to be using AI. We ought to be using science. We ought to be using ways to replenish. I mean, we're not thinking out of the box.
8: 100%. And also the international fisheries. There are ships from China, Russia, all over the place. International fisheries.
5: That have no business being there, by the way.
8: They have no business being in U.S. waters or right outside U.S. waters. And they will come and take everything. Everything.
5: Yep. Yeah, it's terrible. It's not like it's sort of like the Paris Climate Accords, where America pays the freight and China and India were declared developing nations and they paid nothing. I mean, we're just stupid sometimes because the Russians, they're going right up to that line and across it. We're not. Anyway, 800-941-SEAN is our number if you want to be a part of the program. Listen, everybody needs a personal safety security strategy plan. And according to the FBI, 2022, the last year we have statistics, only less than 0.01% of all altercations require a lethal response. This is where the technology, the great technology of BYRNA.com comes in. It gives you an option that is non-lethal, that's legal in all 50 states, where you don't need a permit, you don't need a background check, and yet it has powerful deterrents, tear gas, pepper spray, kinetic rounds. You can hit a target 60 feet away. One shot can incapacitate any attacker up to 40 minutes. 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
5: Will never have a nuclear weapon. I'm Lisa Lacera, Fox News. Vice President J.D. Vance repeating that message from the administration as the U.S. and Iran agreed to a framework deal that would end the conflict. He tells Fox's Sean Hannity.
6: A lot of the technical details we're going to figure out over the next month, over the next 2 months, but the basic structure is they can get a lot if they comply with the United States demands. They don't get anything if they don't comply with anything.
5: Vance says the Strait of Hormuz is open and oil prices are already coming down. The vice president will be on hand in Geneva for the signing on Friday. Senate Democratic leader Chuck Schumer says the conflict may be winding down, but the problem for the American people remains.
7: Iran has more control over the Strait of Hormuz today than before the war began. Gasoline prices are still dramatically higher than before the war and will remain so for a long time.
5: And Schumer says Congress needs to be informed of the details of the agreement. Eight people are dead after a B-52 bomber crashed shortly after takeoff at Edwards Air Force Base in Southern California.
8: This was a mixed crew. This was a mixed crew of military, government civilians, and government contractors supporting this test mission.
5: Deputy Commander for the 412th Test Wing, Colonel James Hayes. Boeing says two of its employees are among the victims. Colonel Hayes says the cause of the crash is under investigation. California Governor Gavin Newsom has filed a Freedom of Information request seeking records from the Department of Justice related to its investigation of him and his wife. He claims President Trump is targeting him for political purposes as he considers a run for president in 2028.
9: This country does not belong to you. It does not belong to your cronies. And we're going to fight your lawlessness.
5: The Justice Department has not commented. 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

0: The culture of open racism is alive and is pervasive in ways that we haven't seen, maybe as outwardly, since the Jim Crow era.
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6: All right, news roundup and information overload hour. Here's our toll free telephone number. It's 800-941-Sean. You want to be a part of the program? All right, so we now, I don't know what happens long term, Iranian deal. Let these things unfold. We will get answers tonight that I think we've not gotten yet. Vice President J.D. Vance will be on Hannity, and, you know, we'll get into the specifics of the deal and, you know, can we trust the Iranians? Are the Iranians stupid? Whatever. But we have got to now also focus. Gas prices today, the price of a barrel of oil has been the lowest it's been since the start of the conflict with Iran. And, you know, that is a good thing. The economy has shown incredible resiliency. We've gone over a ton of economic metrics and numbers on this program over and over again. I feel confident that the president has laid the foundation for a very, very strong economy. Trillions of dollars in investment in manufacturing, and that semiconductor chips, that is pharmaceuticals, that's rare earths, automobile manufacturing. Now we have the price of a gallon of oil, of gasoline, you know, now below $4 a gallon. And it, after today, is now going to go even further, down further. Anyway, so a lot happening. However, we need runway. And the runway is, will we get the economy to the point, if peace and prosperity drive elections, will the economy be in a position where Americans can answer this question, are you better off than you were 2 years ago? When they go to vote in November, which I think is the most important midterm election in our lifetime, Democrats have done something I've never seen in my lifetime. They are supporting the most extreme, radical, insane candidates that I never thought possible. The party of Nazi Tattoo Plattner, Six Gender, God is Non-Binary, Tellerico. Let me hang out with Hassan Piker, who blamed America for 9/11, El Sayed in Michigan. And you got two races. Now we're at a point where there are the fewest amount of what are considered toss up House seats than we've ever had in any modern midterm election. Historically, trends go against the party in power, but we've never gone against the Democratic Party that's been this radicalized. That, what's the impact of that all going to be? Anyway, there's a runoff in Georgia tomorrow, and this guy has been polling all around the country. He's been polling in Georgia, and, you know, Georgia's going to be a tough race. That would be a pickup for Republicans, beating John Ossoff in the Senate. The replacement for Brian Kemp is also on the ballot. Then North Carolina, Tom Tillis, that could be a potential loss. You know, we're watching Maine very closely with this guy, Graham Plattner. I don't think he'll get far. I don't think Six Gender Tellerico gets far. And I think Mike Rogers has a very good shot, probably in Michigan, another pickup. Anyway, Matt Towery, founder, brilliant mind behind Insider Advantage Polling. Sir, how are you?
7: I'm fine, Sean. I don't think I've ever heard you call me brilliant before. I'll take it.
6: Well, a weak moment. What can I tell you?
7: Back at you.
6: Well, I think the two toughest states, one would be a pickup, one would be a loss, potentially, is North Carolina and Georgia. You have lived in Georgia. You were in the state legislature in Georgia. You ran for lieutenant governor in Georgia. You know Georgia better than anybody I know.
7: Yeah, and it's going to be tough. John Ossoff has done a very good job with his constituent services in Georgia. And he, although he says incredibly liberal things, and he has staked his claim to saying earlier this year that he wants Trump impeached. And I believe those are things that if the president's numbers are good enough to drive voters out to defeat him. That case is yet to be made yet. And so right now, most of the odds makers, most of the, you know, polling experts, the mavens, et cetera, all say that they think Ossoff will win Georgia. I'm not so sure. We'll see after we see who the candidate is running against him. And like you said, Sean, just like we say all the time, talking about all these states, so much of this depends on President Trump and where he is. And there are three elements to that. One element is obviously the war being over and it's staying over, and the oil actually flowing back to the United States, because actually the Democrats made as their only major point that gasoline is too high. So it comes way down. One of their big blocks of attack just disappears. And if you, so that's critical. The second part of it is, do we get the message out to the American people about the growth in jobs, about the growth in the stock market, the other positive things about the economy? And do they, does the average American ever get to hear that? Because right now they're not hearing that. And then the third part is, do the pollsters all get together and do their usual routine of ganging up on these Republican candidates with their polls, which they claim to be so wonderful, showing, for example, great example was Maine. Maine last time, Susan Collins, they had her down 8-9 points. Not a single poll. I didn't poll in Maine. I should have. Not a single poll showed her winning. She won by 8 points. But the design is, of course, the depressed turnout on the part of Republicans. Those are the three parts of what the Democrats try to do. Lose the gas, and the economy starts to get better, and the Republicans finally get their brains together and start getting the message out about how the president is performing, then I think this could be an amazing year in which the Republicans hold on to the Senate and to the House.
6: Well, I think that's what there's one thing that is happening that's never happened before, and I was describing it, is the Democratic Party of old was not this extreme. It was not Graham Platner. It was not El Sayed. It was not six gender Tellerico running in Texas. Why Democrats would ever put hope in that guy is beyond my comprehension, or God is non-binary, or I'm running a vegan campaign in a cattle state and I'm against drilling in an oil state. This guy's got, and of course he supports the right of men to play women's sports. That's not going to fly in Texas, is it?
7: No, I don't think so. And, you know, you used to talk about Beto, Bozo, O'Rourke.
6: Yeah.
7: Well, listen, this guy makes Beto look like a centrist and a little more normal. So to me, I mean, I actually saw a comparison of the two. And I mean, Beto looks so much better as a candidate now than this guy. So if the Republicans do their job and do it right, this guy will not win in Texas. He doesn't eat meat. Just everything that Texans are, he is not. So I can't imagine. Now, you can't just run on cultural wars in and of itself. You got to have a good economy. You got to have some other things going for you. But assuming those things are in a decent level, I don't think Texas is going to be a problem. It, by the way, that's another one. The pollsters always make it look like Texas is going blue. They constantly do it. And at the last minute, we have to come in and poll and show that, in fact, the race is actually going Republican, because they try to suppress the turnout of the Republicans with these unfair polls. And then, by the way, Sean, then they turn around and look at pollsters like us who are incredibly accurate and say, oh, well, they're biased. Right-wing pollsters. No, we're not biased pollsters. We're just honest pollsters. We give the president a fair chance, which is something with their methodology.
6: Well, I mean, let's be fair, because in 2016, in 2020, and 2024, all three of those presidential races, you nailed it. Robert Kahaly, Trafalgar nailed it. I believe McLaughlin and Associates nailed it. And I believe that Rasmussen got very close to, and some polling group, Atlas, got it last time.
7: Yeah, I mean, I don't know about Atlas. They have the president down really bad now. The jury's out on them. But that having been said, let me just say one thing, though. This is a cautionary tale. In 22, we had the wrong model. We thought that Trump's endorsements and enthusiasm on the Republican side, and by the way, it wasn't just us. It was the New York Times. It was ABC. All of the major polling units said Republicans were favored to take the House. And the Senate. But because the senatorial committee made terrible decisions and pulled money away from candidates who probably could have won and shipped it out to Alaska to keep Murkowski in office, who's been a disaster. And they, by the way, she was going to stay in office anyway. These candidates failed. And also the turnout wasn't as good. So the difference this time, Sean, and I don't think I pointed this out on any show yet, The difference this time is that these candidates in 22 were running on Trump endorsements as Trump as a non-president, a former president, an embattled former president. This time these candidates are running with Trump's endorsement, which is proving to be extremely potent during these Republican primaries, into the general election and with Donald Trump in the full throw weight of being president of the United States. I will put it to you this. I believe the Republican Party needs to understand one thing. They need to spend every week they have from now until November running ads talking about what Donald Trump has accomplished, because this election is about Donald Trump. It's not about any of these individual candidates. It's about Donald Trump, and he's on the upswing right now. They better take the ball and run with it, because that's the only way you're assured of holding on to the Senate or the House.
6: All right, quick break. 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

right, our final moments. Matt Towery, Insider Advantage, looking ahead to the midterm. 800-941-SEAN, our number, if you want to be a part of the program. Your call's also coming up. One of the things that frustrates me in midterm elections is, and I'm trying to convey this message to my audiences, and that is that all progress will stop. Hakeem Jeffries left the door open this weekend to impeaching the president already. Now, here's the another part of the phenomenon that I'm talking about. Not only is it a party that is now run by Graham Platner and El Sayed and Six Gender Tellerico, but it's also the party of Grandpa Bernie, Pocahontas, Mamdani, AOC, the squad. But here's what's never happened before. The, quote, leaders, at least in name only, I don't think they're real leaders, Schumer, Hakeem Jeffries, they would normally try to pull their party back to the center, and they are so afraid of that radicalized wing in their party, they don't ever dare criticize them. And to me, that's going to be their Achilles heel, because then the American people will see this as an extremist party. And I don't think it's, I mean, we're talking about 80-20, 90-10.

0: issues here. Secure the border, don't secure the border. No sanctuary cities, sanctuary cities. Defund the police, fund the police. You know, tax cuts and no tax cuts. Go down the list. You know, they've become the anti-Semitic party, for crying out loud, in many corners. It's at some point, I think the American people are just going to look at this extremism as having taken over the party like a cancer.
1: I agree. That is a critical part of defeating the Democrats. But I have always said to people, and this is after 30-something, well, 25, 27 years of polling and politics before that, that the they are liberal, they are extremist ad, while it works, it doesn't win you elections. There is a combination of things. We have a unique piece of gold right now, and that's the president of the United States. And uniquely, what you just said earlier is what I think they're going to have to use to really turn Republicans out to vote, and that is this. If President Trump is performing well, you have to remind Americans what they went through with the Russia hoax, with that second impeachment, with all of the other stuff they threw at President Trump, how it completely stymied his entire time as president. They couldn't get anything done. How you had a vice president who really was behind the scenes, not really supporting the president in the first place. You have to remind people of what they're going to go through for 2 years if they don't put Republicans back in the leadership of the House and the Senate. Nobody wants to go through that unless they think Donald Trump needs to go. And I happen to believe that by November, if it's done artfully by the Republican Party, people will not want the president to go through this again. People will not want to go through the turmoil. The gas prices will be coming down. Inflation will be getting under control. And they'll say, why would we rock the boat by going through 2 years of this nonsense by, as you just noted, extremists and left-wingers and people who I don't even believe in the values that they believe in. That's the combination, the secret combination for the Republicans to win this time. And I think it's eminently possible for them to do that.
0: Maybe the first time they've won court decisions in their favor, and the experts at gerrymandering, the Democrats, well, they lost at the Supreme Court level the racial gerrymandering case, and Abigail Spanberger's power grab fell apart too.
1: Yeah, absolutely. And you know, and that is a huge part of all of this, because you now have congressional races that you didn't have before, where Republicans are competitive. And it's going to really change. And, of course, you know, they thought they were going to pull this off in all these other states, and they weren't able to do it. So the Republicans, the Cook Political Report, which is not as good as it used to be, but I don't want to get into that, but they're still okay. They right now show Republicans with about a one-seat edge. We're only like 1 seat away for the Republicans for them to hold the House again.
0: And the Senate. They're predicting the Senate will stay Republican.
1: Yeah, so all of a sudden, now if you go look at the polling right now, go look at Real Clear Politics. There's not a single pollster, and I've not done my poll, there's not a single national pollster that shows the Republicans regaining Congress. It shows that Americans want Democrats by between 2 points, 3 points, 7 points, 10 points, 12. It's amazing what they're coming up with. And, of course, the narrative is, of course, for you to get depressed, me to get depressed, and all your listeners to get depressed, say, well, would you stay home? It's not going to do us any good.
0: Matt Towery, Insider Advantage, the pollster of the Sean Hannity Show. Thank you, sir.
1: Thank you.
0: 800-941-SEAN if you want to be a part of the program.

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2: News. I'm Sue Guzman. Vice President J.D. Vance detailing what will happen to Iran if the proposed peace deal falls through.
3: Their economy has been in a free fall for a very long time. So you combine the president's leverage that he's put on them, you combine the new leadership, and you combine the fact that their economy is in shambles. And I think that they see there's a real opportunity here to turn over a new leaf so long as they do the right thing.
2: Vance on Fox's Hannity. American and Iranian officials will meet in Switzerland Friday and sign a temporary deal to end the conflict. A B-52 bomber carrying eight people crashing at Edwards Air Force Base in California today, killing everyone on board. Colonel James Hayes discussing who exactly was on board the aircraft.
4: This was a mixed crew. This was a mixed crew of military, government civilians, and government contractors supporting this test mission.
2: Boeing confirming two of its employees were among those dead. 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
1: 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I don't know why there's this love resurgence. There's an article, it was David Axelrod is furious, Democrats are furious that the Bidens now are beginning to try to rewrite history and suck all the oxygen out of the room between Dr. Jill Biden's, you know, self-serving book and going after Kamala Harris and, you know, I thought he was having a stroke, not what she was saying the night that Donald Trump pummeled her husband in that debate. And they are desperate now, the Bidens are, to build back, quote, a legacy, but I would argue they didn't have one. The legacy that they had was a disastrous presidency that was covered up, concealed with a very compliant and abusively biased news media that acted like they didn't see the obvious. Probably, I guess, the most outspoken family member. I don't know why, but he's made a resurgence. He got his big pardon. I think the only one that wasn't auto-penned. And that zero experience Hunter. And now he's weighing in on the likes of Graham Plattner. I have not heard anything in any way that would say to me he's an abusive, misogynistic, anti-Semitic person. Did he not listen to the girlfriends, not see him on that website that caters to younger people in a towel? Did he not hear the comments about maybe if you don't get so effed up, and complaining about sexual assault and rape? Did he not see the Nazi tattoo nearly two decades? I'm just wondering. But anyway, you know, this is what is infuriating some Democrats.
2: I always say to people, like, show me your phone. Give me access to your iCloud. let's go through it and pull everything that we can that is inappropriate, that is off color, that is, that selfie that you took when you're drunk off your ass and, you know, you sent it to your blah, blah, blah. Like, show me your phone. And if that's the standard by which we are going to judge people, particularly people in elected office, then I don't think we're going to have many people in elected office. And so as it relates to Graham Plattner, I focus on this, is that I have not heard anything in any way that would say to me that he is a abusive, misogynistic, or anti-Semitic, or racist person.
1: Now, this Trump derangement syndrome. Now, again, this is now the party of Plattner, Tallarico, El Sayed, the party of Bernie Sanders and Pocahontas and Mamdani and AOC and the squad and any other Democrat, if they are mainstream and their name's not John Fetterman, they're not speaking up because they don't want to take on this radical wing. And I predict that Democrats in Pennsylvania will try to get John Fetterman a primary challenge and get him out of the state of Pennsylvania. Even if it meant losing the race, I think they'd do that. So anyway, Robert De Niro sums it up best. I can't love a country that's led by Donald Trump. Wow. Listen.
3: The country isn't so lovable right now. I hate to say it, but loving our country is starting to sound like an abused spouse saying they love their abuser. I can't love a country that starts stupid and inhumane wars, killing thousands of innocents and indirectly causing the deaths and suffering of millions more. I can't love a country that takes health care away from millions of people and uses that money to enrich their pals in the Trump Epstein class. I can't love a country that sends out masked militias to shoot citizens in the streets, torture our neighbors, and separate families. I can't love a country that's led by a racist, misogynist, xenophobic tyrant. And let me just say it. I can't love the country that's led by Donald Trump and a sycophant Congress.
1: That speaks volumes about him. I don't know what else to tell you. Anyway, 800-941-SEAN, if you want to be a part of the program, let us say hi. Tom is in Long Island, New York. Tom, how are you? Glad you called, sir.
4: I'm excellent, Sean. How are you? I'm happy to get to talk to you.
1: I'm happy to talk to you. What's going on? Where in Long Island are you?
4: I am on the east end of Long Island, out in East Quag.
1: Oh, beautiful out there.
4: Yes, I love it. I love it. But I love your free state of Florida better. I'm trying to convince my wife to move down there full time, so I do have a place down there. I'm currently a snowbird.
1: Okay.
4: Question I have about Governor DeSantis's new tax that he's going to have on property. I was just wondering if he's going to raise the taxes on snowbirds to pay for the people that are full time, almost like a Mondami tax. Do you think that's going to?
1: Well, let me ask you this: How often a year are you down there? Do you spend 6 months and a day down there?
4: No, not that long yet because I'm still working, and I get down usually about once a month. And in one winter, I was down there for the whole winter.
1: So the Governor DeSantis and the legislature is coming forward with a bold plan. If you are domiciled and homesteaded in the state of Florida, my state, you then would have a rollback of your property taxes and your primary residence. In other words, your domiciled homesteaded residence. Right now, for example, if you domicile, you homestead, your real estate taxes can only go up about, I think, 2% a year. I forget the actual number, but it is capped. And it did go up significantly because there was so much migration down there, a lot of turnover in terms of homes. Valuations went up, and with valuations going up, property taxes went through the roof for a lot of people, and it became somewhat unaffordable. But it is, if this is your main home, domiciled, homesteaded, then that rate would be locked in, reduced and locked in, and maybe even eliminated, depending on how this all pans out. Now, if you own other investment property, that would be taxed at a regular rate. That's a little different. So right now, I will tell you this. If you ever leave New York, you better hire an army of accountants and attorneys that only do this work. Because there have been people that have foolishly believed, well, if I'm there 6 months and a day, I'm a resident of Florida. That might be how Florida looks at it. As a matter of fact, it is. However, it will not be how New York looks at it. And New York has won these cases. When I left 3 years ago, I left hard. And I don't go back to New York, you know, but maybe once or twice a year to see family members on a weekend, never a work day. And I'm spending, you know, 335 days a year in Florida minimum. That is my home.
4: I remember when you were telling us about Rush and how they would go after him to try and get the taxes back for him. I'm like, that's crazy.
1: No, it got to the point. I mean, they went after Rush, I think, almost a decade. And in the end, they lost. And they ended up taxing him like that. You've heard of the term a jock tax. If you're a Texas Ranger, you play in New York, or I don't know, let's say you're from San Antonio, you play in the New York Knicks. For that day you are practicing or playing in New York, you pay taxes every day you play and practice. In other words, New York City state income taxes.
4: Holy cow.
1: Yep.
4: And I have one more question for you.
1: And by the way, let me tell you what's coming. They're going to have a wealth tax in New York, and they're going to try to push an exit tax as a means of punishing people and preventing them from leaving.
4: I got to get out of here.
1: You got to get out of there, quick.
4: I got my gift certificate. I wanted to thank you for silver palette pasta sauce.
1: Oh, good.
4: I did not find any locations by my house on Eastern Long Island. Should I bring it down to Florida when I go in 2 weeks? Will they have more stores that have it down there?
1: They do, but if you go to your grocery store, just, you know, go up to the manager and say, can you please get the sauce? They do take customer concerns seriously for shelf space inside of grocery stores.
4: Okay, I will do that because I definitely want to get this sauce and try it.
1: It's so good. I'm telling you, you'll never go back.
4: Excellent.
1: All right, my friend. Appreciate it. 800-941-SHAWN. Let's stay in my free state of Florida. Say hi to, is it Gerald? I can't read it. Gerald, you're on the Sean Hannity Show.
5: Yes, sir, Gerald Green. Thank you, Mr. Hannity. It's an honor to talk to you.
1: What's going on?
5: A little bit about retirement. I worked for two Caterpillar dealers and Caterpillar for 40 years. And when President Obama came into office, I respected him by calling him president. They lost the pipeline. They lost oil exploration. They lost mining. It just killed Caterpillar's revenue.
1: Yep.
5: $60 billion down to less than $30 billion.
1: I have a friend that offers technology to Caterpillar. And you are 1,000% right. And remember, Obama famously said, those jobs ain't coming back.
5: Yeah, well, they never left. But what happened, Caterpillar was a great company and still is a great company. And I started as a mechanic for Wyoming Machinery Company in Wyoming. But I ended up as a global development, strategic development manager for Caterpillar, doing condition monitoring, which is a bunch of technology I won't drag you through. But I was in 40 countries and 49 of the 50 states. But when I was 59 and a half years old, they came out and said, look, everybody over 55, we're going to offer you this crazy, wild retirement program. And you just couldn't turn it down. But, man, I had worked since I was 19 like you, you know, and I loved my job and hopping all over the world. But I took it and then got the retirement thing. I made it about a month, Sean.
1: Wow.
5: I decided that I'm born and raised in Wyoming, and I love the Grand Tetons and Yellowstone. So I signed up and went out and worked in the maintenance program for the Grand Teton Lodge Company. And I spent three seasons working out there in the maintenance department. I don't care about the money. If you've never been there, you must put it on your list. Like I said, I've been to 40 countries, and Grand Tetons is the most beautiful place in the world.
1: Look, I'm just going to say this and throw it out there. Now, I do know a couple of people. They've retired golf fishing. They make their choice every day, and they're happy. That is not the overwhelming majority, though. Overwhelming majority of people are like you. And I can't think of anything worse than waking up in the morning and not having a purpose. Maybe your purpose is as simple as to donate your time and help other people out. I also think you should find personal fulfillment, if you can, in some type of physical activity. I don't care if it's walking.
5: Yeah.
1: I don't care if it's, you know, if you start with two push-ups, who cares? You know, work your way up to 10, work your way up to 12. Doing sit-ups, moving, you know, keeping your balance and staying healthy. I like to cook. Cooking is very relaxing for me. I love to do that. But, you know, serve other people. This is what I try to instill in my kids. You're not here to be served every minute of your life. You're here to serve others also. There'll be plenty of times somebody's taking care of you in a restaurant or taking care of you and doing things for you. What are you doing for other people? And I think when you find what you love to do and then find a way to make money at it, it doesn't matter how much money you're making, you're going to have personal satisfaction that is immeasurable.
5: Yeah, and I don't care about the money part of it. My shop is basically building my own cars and build cars for my friends. And I really like building engines, so I build a lot of stroker engines as well.
1: I love that. That's awesome. It's a passion. And then when you finish that car, which is a big project, I bet the personal satisfaction's through the roof.
5: Well, and wealth. This car, when I get done with it, it'll be worth over $100,000. So,
1: wow.
5: It was a Wyoming car I bought from a friend out there that was in storage. But that between building cars and writing the book and getting it published and edited and all the rest of that, those two things probably saved my life, to be honest with you.
1: Well, and a good dose of heavy common sense and a hard work ethic. Love it. Gerald, thank you. Appreciate it. God bless you, man. You're inspiring. Listen, if you want to open a business, one of the first things you're going to find is before you can even open the door to your business, doesn't matter what industry, to be very honest, you have to have this insurance and that one and this one and this one and that one. You know, some states are worse than others, but that means you usually have to deal with 15 different agents, and it gets very complex. It gets very onerous. I don't know many people, when they get an insurance policy, they actually read the policy, the fine print. I don't know many people that understand the fine print if they did read it. And now the whole entire insurance agency is being turned on its head because of the incredible innovation of a new company. 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

0: right, that's going to wrap things up for today. I hope you'll all tune in tonight, because I know that there are a lot of questions about the Iranian deal and what has been signed going into Friday's, I guess, formal signing ceremony, which will take place in Geneva. The president is at the G7. We're going to get a lot of these questions asked by the Vice President, J.D. Vance, in studio with me tonight, which I'm looking forward to. Also, he has a new book out about his faith, which I want to talk to him about. We'll do that on the podcast side. But anyway, we'll get these questions answered. We'll get an analysis from General Jack Keen and maybe whatever remaining questions other people have. I'm going to try and get all the questions answered. I think the American people want to know if this is real and what the consequences will be if, in fact, they break the agreement, which you have to consider the odds would be very high just because of who we're dealing with. It's that simple. Anyway, so we have the Vice President, we have General Jack Keen on tonight, and much, much more coming up, 9 Eastern, on Fox. We'll see you tonight, back here tomorrow. Thank you for making this show possible. All right, everybody cares about health, wellness, fitness, nutrition, and so many of us are guessing our way through our health, guessing what foods to eat, what supplements to take, wondering why some things make us feel better than others. Now, that's where Viome comes in. It's a simple, at-home gut health test that uses advanced RNA technology. It analyzes your gut microbiome to understand how your body is truly functioning in this moment. And from there, Viome then creates a personalized food and supplement plan designed specifically for your body. Right, Linda? You've been doing this.
1: I have been doing it, and the test is easy. It's got great steps. It walks you right through. It's easy to do. You can send it right in.
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4: Giving the lowdown on the peace agreement. I'm Sue Guzman, Fox News. Vice President J.D. Vance says President Trump would not hesitate to resume military strikes against Iran if Tehran fails to uphold its commitments under an agreement with the U.S. Vance telling Fox's Hannity that the president has brokered a good deal.
5: I think what the president has done here is very effective. He has, I think, defanged the largest state sponsor of terrorism. He's ensured they're never going to get a nuclear weapon. And now he's actually saying, you know what? Now that you're in a position where you don't have leverage over us, we have leverage over you, let's make a deal.
4: Fox's Peter Ducey has more.
6: President Trump is not ready to pull any troops out of the Gulf yet. They want to start these negotiations after Friday's signing and see where they can get. The vice president admitted that this memorandum of understanding is a very general document. Senior administration officials really couldn't tell us how any of this is going to work, but both sides right now are claiming victory. The Trump side, President Trump himself, says that the Iranians have agreed to be policed in some way, not try to create a nuclear weapon.
4: Senate Minority Leader Chuck Schumer criticizing the agreement.
7: Iran has more control over the Strait of Hormuz today than before the war began. Gasoline prices are still dramatically higher than before the war and will remain so for a long time.
4: The average price for a gallon of regular unleaded about 50 cents cheaper than it was before the conflict began. California Governor Gavin Newsom says the Justice Department has launched an investigation into him and his wife. He says it is politically motivated.
8: This country does not belong to you. It does not belong to your cronies. And we're going to fight your lawlessness. And we're going to continue to remind the people of this country of your corruption.
4: And there has been no comment from the Justice Department. 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
7: All right, thanks, Scott Shannon, and thanks to all of you for being with us. 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It's 800-941-SEAN. Hang on. Lozenger. Yeah, my voice is a little sore. I'm not sick at all. It's weird, but it just happens. And no, I did not go to the UFC fight yesterday, so I don't have an excuse. What a special night that was. So many great America 250 events that are going to be going on around the country. And I watched the criticism and I listened to the criticism. And then a bunch of liberals, Jane Fonda and Bette Midler and Joy Reid, you know, put on the most insane, bizarre, counter-programming to it, and it was weird. No,

I mean, this is the most heartwarming thing to me, and maybe to some of you, you're saying this is Looney Tunes. It is Looney Tunes, but this is my biggest argument that I'm making is that, and we'll get to the Iran deal. I know a lot of you want my thoughts on this, but I am telling you, there's never been a midterm election this important in our lifetime. And I don't think there's one that I can think of in history where one party has gone so far off the rails and so radicalized that I think historical trends may not be as impactful. Because if you look at historical trends, the party in power will usually lose seats in the House and Senate. It's only not happened twice or three times or four times, whatever it is. So that would be a normal way. But this party is so radicalized. The party of Graham Plattner, Mr. Nazi tattoo, you know, who said the most incendiary things. It's insane. Six gender Tallarico and God is non-binary and the right of men to play women's sports. And I'm running a vegan campaign in Texas and I don't believe in oil drilling. And this guy El Sayed in Michigan, you know, campaigning with Hassan Piker, who blamed America for what happened on 9/11, which is inexplicable in every way, shape, manner, and form. These are the candidates that are winning for them and getting the Democratic primary nomination. Now, is there going to be any crossover appeal? I don't think so. Then you look at the rest of the party. Who are the leaders? Bernie Sanders is running a near perfect record in terms of endorsing communists, radicals, hardcore left-wingers. Pocahontas is right there with him. It's now the party of Mamdani. Mamdani did such a good job, you know, with the Knicks game, by the way. Congratulations to the Knicks after, 53 years. I guess the curse is broken, Stephen A. If they lost, he was going to blame Donald Trump, which cracked me up. I didn't know he was that superstitious, but I'm happy for him. And I'm happy for New York Knicks fans. But why is it if the Knicks win, people go crazy and riot and get violent? And if they lose, they go crazy, get violent and riot? I just don't, makes no sense to me. But in a city where the mayor even said, we continue to be proud of being a sanctuary city and defund, dismantle, no bail, and reimagine the police. And meanwhile, they're burning cop cars and buses and, you know, basically half the city to the ground over the weekend, just going crazy. But we're in a different time. Hakeem Jeffries said something very interesting, and I've been pointing this out, because normally there would be more mainstream Democrats. Normally, they would reject the squad, Mamdani, all those names I mentioned, and they would at least try to forge a more moderate path forward to appeal to middle-of-the-road voters, independents. They're not doing that. And the people that are in power in name only, and that's Hakeem Jeffries, that's people like Chuck Schumer, they don't dare stand up to this radical base because they know that they will lose their grip on power in 5 seconds flat. That is a big problem for them. Hakeem Jeffries, over the weekend, Meet the Press does not rule out impeachment against Donald Trump if they take over the House. Hunter Biden is now all over the airwaves defending Graham Plattner. I've not heard anything in any way that would say to me he's an abusive, misogynistic, anti-Semitic person. I'm like, listen to him. I mean, I'm not going to go over chapter and verse every single day on this program. It is mind-numbing to me. And then to listen, Bill Maher even saying, I'll support Graham Plattner. Okay, go right ahead. Robert De Niro, I can't love a country that's led by Donald Trump. There's no moderation. There's no common sense anymore. And it is now, it's an environment, a midterm election environment that anybody that is telling you this day that they can tell you what's going to happen in November, they're just flat out lying and guessing. They don't know. However, I don't see any good coming out of being that crazy and that radical. I just don't. By the way, good news on oil prices before we get to the actual specifics, what we know about this deal. We'll know a lot more tonight. The Vice President, J.D. Vance, has agreed to sit down with me and go over this Iranian deal in detail. I have been assured multiple times before coming on the air again today, like I did on Friday, like I've had many conversations over the weekend,
that what the Iranians have put out, and they do this every single time, is not in any way indicative of what this deal actually is. Does that mean that this deal is the end of everything? Of course not. I mean, you're dealing with a death cult. You're dealing with radical mullahs, but you're also dealing with a country that got pounded twice last week because they shot at Americans. They broke the ceasefire. And then President Trump announced he was going to take out or take over Karg Island. And my sources told me that that was the impetus. The Iranians, through intermediaries and directly, went to President Trump and said, we will sign it. We'll even put initials on it today. That's maybe the untold story. We'll find out. Anyway, oil prices now, they've been hovering around $80 a gallon, a barrel. They had gone as high as $126 a barrel since this conflict started. That's as high as it got. Others were predicting much higher. Has it been impactful for consumers? Yes. Was that the one thing President Trump was talking about when he said the biggest cause of inflation, the slight uptick? Now, Joe Biden at this point in his presidency had 9% inflation rate. There's plenty of runway, meaning time, between now and November with all of the other economic growth, which we've gone into great specificity and detail on, for the economy to recover. And that means economic growth with, you know, energy dominance, the largest tax cuts in history, and trillions of dollars in committed investments in manufacturing jobs that people like Obama said were long gone. And that means we're now going to build semiconductor chips. We're going to build automobile factories. We're building out rare earth minerals. We're building, but we're becoming dominant again. Those jobs, they ain't never coming. No, they're back. Now, consumer sentiment rose in early June as lower gas prices. Now they've been slowly coming down. University of Michigan, their June index of consumer sentiment rose a better than expected 9.2%. The first improvement in 4 months. I think people have seen this is now on the horizon. You see gas prices now dropping well below $4 a gallon. And I think you're going to see gas prices get back to normal. Now, here we are. It's June, July, August, September, October, and then we're in the election month. That's plenty of time for gas prices to get back to normal. Now, as it relates to the president, what a great event yesterday. We'll talk to Jim Gray about this later. I thought that event at the White House yesterday, I had a chance to go. I just had too much work to do. Honestly, I couldn't pull it off. We've got a lot going on. I have Vice President Pence today, and so I've got a lot of work to do. But here's where we are. Let me just get to the nuts and bolts of this. The Iranian Parliament Speaker has officially signed the U.S. deal to end this conflict. J.D. Vance has been all over the airwaves, and in spite of what the legacy media mob and other people have been saying, he said in no uncertain terms that there are no funds that will be released to Iran in exchange for signing an agreement in this particular case. He said it to George Stephanopoulos. There's been no money released, and that is not going to change. That is an important point. And the vice president then went on from there. Now, if we see Iranians making, for example, taking action to eliminate their stockpile of enriched uranium, which this deal will call for, then yes, sanctions relief will follow. So the way I've had it explained to me is like this, and I'll explain it the same way to you. If you hire a contractor to build a house for you, you usually maybe put down a down payment. That's not happening in this case. There's no down payment. The only monies that the Iranians, I have been assured, will ever get is their money, not one American penny, not one red cent, not one taxpayer dollar. I've been told this, reassured this over and over again. And we have money that we have sanctioned that, again, based on their actions and based on a lot of other things that are in this deal, they'll have an opportunity to actually get their country back again. And some people say, well, you know, we should have had regime change. Well, when did the president ever call for regime change? Because I don't recall that. I remember the president, his number one message is they can never be a nuclear power. Just can't. So the messaging is the exact opposite of what the JCPOA was,
$1.7 trillion in cash and other currency at the top of the deal, and a window out where they can build nuclear weapons down the line. That's not part of this deal either. But anyway, the short-term concessions are by Iran in exchange for permanent sanctions relief by the U.S. Now, if they fulfill their promise, they will then be able to sell oil. If they fulfill their promise, as they each task they conclude, they will then get a certain degree of their money back or the ability to make money for their country. It also includes U.S. inspectors. If you go to JCPOA, we're not allowed to participate in the inspections. That is the exact opposite here. American inspectors will be a part of it. Remember, the Obama administration refused to provide the entire agreement to Congress. The verification regime was buried in secret side agreements that Congress, the American public, never saw. Well, verification was next to impossible. It was never signed by Iran, that deal, and most people don't even know that, as a side note. So the vice president's been emphasizing, and again, we'll let him say it in his own words tonight on TV, but a lot of what you're reading and hearing, I don't think is accurate and has been accurate and was not explained that way to me. Now, there is one big overall overarching question, and that is, can you trust the Iranians? The answer to that question is no. You can't trust the Iranians. I don't think anybody trusts the Iranians. However, they get nothing unless they fulfill their promises, which I think is a best case scenario. Not sure, but it gives us the best shot in the end. And what was the president's goal? The president is making it that they agreed that they will never have a nuclear weapon or enrichment. We'll have Americans looking and keeping eyes on it and have eyes on the ground as part of the deal, assuming the deal gets completed. Now, let's assume for a moment that they break this deal. What does that mean? Well, I think then the president will go back to where he was last week, and that is he bombed the

0: Okay, now as part of this deal, we're told that they can't have the nuclear dust. They've got to turn it over, and if they don't turn it over, then basically the deal's been violated, and then it'll be the next phase of whatever the conflict emerges into. That's how I see it. All right, listen, we're all into health, wellness, fitness, nutrition, longevity, etc. Look, but for most of us, we're really honest. 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
3: All right, so much going on. 800-941-SEAN if you want to be a part of the program. So we're watching all of this. You know, the administration said the memorandum of understanding will be released this week. I think we'll know a lot, because I felt like the interviews that people have given have not been effective in as much as the media just wants to play gotcha. I mean, George Stephanopoulos does not care, and Obama's out there. There's no way they're going to do as good a deal as I did. I'm like, what, $1.7 trillion in cash and other currency, and pretty please don't make a bomb. And, oh, by the way, it sunsets in 10 years, and you get to build a bomb anyway. That's not what this deal is. I can guarantee you that part, but we'll have all those details tonight. Quick break, right back, 800-941-SEAN.
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6: Fox News, I'm Ted Linder. The crash of a B-52 bomber under investigation after the plane went down at Edwards Air Force Base in Southern California.
7: 8 people on a routine test mission crashed shortly after takeoff around 11:20 a.m. Pacific time, revealing initial indications are that the crash was not survivable. Videos circulating online show a black plume of smoke near the airfield.
6: Fox's Kristen Goodwin. President Trump says the U.S. and Iran have reached a ceasefire deal. Vice President J.D. Vance on Hannity on Monday night for an exclusive interview discussing why, when it came to negotiating with the Iranian government, this time was different.
8: What's different about this than previous iterations of the Iranian government, previous negotiations, is one, the president's negotiating from a position of strength. But number two, we're actually talking directly to them.
6: President Trump says the Strait of Hormuz will fully reopen as part of the deal. 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

0: When news breaks, you get the inside story that no one else has. And the behind-the-scenes chatter that the mainstream media doesn't even know about. 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
1: All right, 25 now till the top of the hour. 800-941-SEAN if you want to be a part of the program. Look, from America's Revolutionary War to Israel's fight for survival pretty much every second of every day of every hour, both of our great countries have faced moments that test their moral courage, moral clarity. Freedom, thank God, always endures in October. 1985, it was kind of cool last night at the UFC 250 at the White House is when President Trump played President Reagan on Flag Day. But anyway, Reagan declared in 1985 in October that America's commitment to stand with Israel. He said, in our talks, we paid special attention to two issues, our commitment to Israel's security and well-being and our shared desire to move forward together, a just and lasting peace between Israel, all of its Arab neighbors, a strong, secure Israel is a shared interest. He's right. He was right then, and it's right now. What's so fascinating about that is, you know, 40 years later, here we are, and maybe, just maybe, it's possible that at the end of the road here, we might actually get to a point where these countries that have always been hostile towards each other, again, there's a lot riding on a bunch of people that I think are a bunch of, you know, death cult zealots, but maybe these other countries will get on board and realize that Israel can be a friend, and Israel has been helping out a lot of Arab nations in their national defense as they've been attacked by the Iranians. But anyway, now we're celebrating our 250th anniversary. Thank God for the International Fellowship of Christians and Jews. You see that all of these proxies of Iran itself, they target densely populated areas of human beings. The result has been a humanitarian disaster. You have people that need food and water and medicine and clothing and housing. You name it, they need it. They even have mobile medical clinics for the elderly, people that can't get out of their home, can't get medical care. It's only because of your generosity, and they're asking for you to pray for them, and they're asking for you to donate whatever you possibly can, and they'll send you a USA Israel flag pin. If you go online, it's flagpinifcj.org. That's flagpinifcj.org today. Linda, you started asking me a series of questions, and I want you to grill me, and if anyone else has any questions they want me to ask the vice president about this deal, I'm going to ask it tonight because it's really going to be the most informative interview because it's not a gotcha, you know, legacy media mob interview, you know, with the likes of that idiot George Stephanopoulos. George Stephanopoulos is the worst. I mean, he used to get on a call every morning with Bill Clinton, Paul Begala, James Carville, and the rest of them, and they, and it's just John Podesta, and give Bill Clinton talking points. And now he's like the face of ABC News. It's a joke.
2: It's been a joke for a long time, I think. I think that's a long time coming. I mean, he's kind of lost his way a long time ago. And it's
1: Linda, a long time ago.
2: It's very, it's unfortunate, you know, because people have opportunities to do the right thing, but they often choose a different road because it's easier and it feeds to the sycophants, which is a shame. But yeah, I have a lot of questions I'd love for you to pose to the vice president.
1: I'll give you one. I'll give you a couple. I mean, they said they're going
2: to
1: release.
2: That's not me asking a question. That's you giving me the question to ask. What kind of interview is this?
1: Well, I want to see the memorandum of understanding.
2: What about me? I have a question.
1: What's the question?
2: How do we trust the mullahs of Iran and anybody making negotiations on behalf of Iran when they've got nothing but a history of lies and being duplicitous?
1: Apparently, the first time they've ever agreed to American inspectors to go in there and look themselves. I will find out for sure. Again, they haven't released it yet, so, and it's a 60-day negotiation period. However, that is what the understanding says. They don't get money up front, in spite of everybody proclaiming that. I've been told by every single source I have that's not true either. Next question.
2: I am curious if, as of right now, President Trump being at the G7, which, God help him, I don't know how he can stand all those people, but he's there now. Now, is he going to make a guest appearance at these negotiations, or is that going to be handled just by the
1: signing is scheduled for Friday, my understanding. That's when it takes full force and effect. It has been signed by both sides.
2: Digitally.
1: Digitally. And actually, it's been signed, I think, in a copy sent. That was my last communication, but I can't. I'm just passing on what I was told. You know, the precise language, the devil's always in the details, and trust but verify. And, you know, we got to understand one thing, too, and I think this frustrates me, is I think some people thought that the president had other motives short of what his stated motives were, which is they can never have a nuclear weapon. I can go back to long before he was president of him saying they can never have a nuclear weapon. This deal will apparently they've agreed to give up the nuclear dust or degrade it with Americans being involved in the entire process. That's what I was told. And I'll confirm this with the vice president tonight. I want to know the details. Now, if they won't get a penny unless they start doing it. There are four separate locations we're looking at, specifically where we know nuclear dust is. Okay, next question.
2: I want to know what Usha is craving now that we know. I
1: want to
2: know.
1: You really want me to ask the vice president?
2: If he's a good husband, he's going to know her number one, number two, and number three craving, and that's going to show us what kind of husband he is.
1: Okay, so you want me to ask the vice president of our country, whose beautiful wife is pregnant, what is she craving?
2: Yes, I think it would humanize them. And, you know, you're going to spend 45 minutes talking about terrible things and nuclear war and yada, yada, yada. You could end it on a high note. Like, is she Rocky Road? Is she, you know, bananas and pickles? Is she lasagna? You know, what is it?
1: Listen, I mean, this is what we know. And I think this is very, very critical. And I say this with there's a reason I think we got here. And what do I mean by that? If you recall, when the Apache was hit last week, now we would have had a very different, I think, response had those Apache helicopter pilots been killed. I think it would have we would have had a whole different discussion last week. But it didn't explode, number one. Then a report came out that commercial vehicles in the Strait were being attacked by Iranian drones. What happened? The president unloaded on them, not one, two nights in a row. Then he went out the next day and said, I'm hitting him again today, and I think I'm likely taking Karg Island. That apparently was what got everybody's attention in the region. And anyway, he was going to do a heavier third night, said it was going to be a heavier third night. There's nothing they can do to stop him anyway. And anyway, then they decided no, and I was told through intermediaries, that would be the Qataris and Pakistanis, and directly through the contacts of, that the president has appointed to negotiate this on his part, which I believe is Steve Witkoff, Jared Kushner, and I think Vice President Vance is at it at this point. So it was going to be a third night. Israel then at that point, you know, I don't think Israel is ever going to have to worry about a nuclear weapon. However, regime change was never on the list, and I'm kind of amazed that people have interpreted that, even though we've had, you know, the third, pretty much the top three tiers of leadership wiped out here. It did happen. Now, the son of the, you know, former supreme leader is still alive. My understanding is he lost a foot or a leg, and he's blind, and he's, you know, I'm sure he's scared to live in a cave somewhere, scared to death to pop his head out. Anyway, what was your point?
2: I have another question.
1: Go.
2: I want to know if the people of Iran will know freedom and if Persians will get their country back and what is going to happen with the government in Iran.
1: Did the president ever... Well, the president said help is on its way.
2: He did. He made a promise.
1: And then but he also said something else. The president said to the people of Iran, your moment is at hand. Be ready. He told them to be ready. He didn't say he was going to send boots on the ground to fight that conflict. Ultimately, this has now got to be in the hands of the Iranian people. I mean, there's 94 million Iranians. And if there was one thing that I had hoped would have happened that for whatever reasons have not, I've been told it became logistically nightmarish for us, especially in light of the broader mission and not putting boots on the ground, which the president was dead set against, which I agree with. it was just problematic. But the people of Iran, they've got to figure out how to take back their country. I don't think that was ever Donald Trump's stated mission, was it?
2: I don't think that it was his stated mission. The stated mission was to free us of a nuclear Iran. However, he did tell the Iranian people that help was on the way, and he did say...
1: They got help. A lot of help.
2: They got help, but I would love to know what happens now, because we still have people being executed, people being killed, people being kidnapped. The people of Iran need help more than ever, in my opinion.
1: You see, look, if we play this out and say, put what the president's main repeated goals have been, and it went on, I think, longer than he wanted, and I think for reasons that are very legitimate, and I think the president did factor in the humanitarian part of this equation, which is 94 million people. They have, you know, a 300+% inflation rate. They have a currency that is zero. They have half the adult workforce or more now out of work. And, you know, the president, as he told me personally, he could wipe out their entire infrastructure and obliterate it. And I said, you could do that in like an hour. He said, no, I can do it in 5 minutes. And that option is still on the table now. The Iranians know they cannot defend against what Donald Trump would throw at them. There seems to be something. The fact that the president hit him so hard twice last week seemed to have the big impact. The other part of the equation that stands out to me is when he said he's going to hit him harder the third night and that he's likely taking Karg. I think that got their attention. Obviously, it did, because they went straight to third-party intermediaries and straight to the president and said, don't do that. Next question.
2: So what happens now if we don't have Karg, the strait is open, and then the Iranians say, well, we still want to tax everybody that goes through. We want a VIG for letting you pass through the strait.
1: And the blockade goes back up, deal is wiped out, and back to where we are today. And that would probably be defined as not a ceasefire, but bombing. That's my guess.
2: And then what happens as far as Israel, Hezbollah, Beirut, Lebanon? We're looking at all these various other factors. And obviously, you know, our friends in Israel are very important to a democracy in the Middle East. You know, there's a lot of noise around what happens next if that side of the aisle continues to have an ongoing conflict.
1: The current state militarily and economically of Iran does not put a lot of fear in my heart for Israel, with, I think, pound for pound, the greatest military force on earth. And I'm not diminishing America's great military might. I'm just saying pound for pound. They have had to build up military technologies, defense systems, things just to survive. They've been surrounded their entire existence by enemies. Now, are there points where, do I think the Prime Minister of Israel, a 30-year friend of this program, is within his rights to determine that this is a threat that Israel can no longer tolerate? And as a result, they have to do what they have to do? Yeah. I mean, you know, the idea that people, you know, became anti-Semitic after October 7th, they have a population of a little under 9 million people, and they lost on October 7th. The equivalent extrapolated out population size versus population size of 40,000 dead Americans in a day, and murder, rape, torture, kidnapping, beheading, taking all those people hostage, all the weaponry that has been fired by their proxies, Hamas, Hezbollah, the Houthi rebels, the Iranians firing densely populated areas inside of Tel Aviv and other areas like that. I think that Israel is going to do what Israel has to do. And, you know, you hear that there's at times disagreement about the timing, but I don't think there's ever been a bigger supporter of Israel than Donald Trump. There has never been.
2: I would agree with that. What do you think about Reza Pahlavi? Is he out of the picture now?
1: I think he's out of the picture. I think he was never in it.
2: So now, if Reza Pahlavi is not there, and we're leaving the 94 million Iranians to lead their own nation, lead their own government, then is there some sort of assurance in these agreements that say you have to stop torturing women and children, you have to stop killing people?
1: I have not seen one report, nor did any of my sources ever mention that a part of the equation. Now, I think we have the answer from the president's own words when he said to the Iranian people, this may be your only moment, be prepared for it. And I think he was saying there, we paved the way. We took out three tiers of leadership. You got to take it the rest of the way, which would be consistent with what a stated message was and the Trump doctrine, which is no boots on the ground, no forever war.
2: No, I agree with you. I mean, President Trump has always said that he doesn't believe in putting efforts, you know, in the Middle East, and he's not a forever war person.
1: He's not there for regime change. He never said he was.
2: I just, you know, it's if not us, then who? Like, if we're not that, if we're not those people that nations can turn to, I am concerned when I see so many people being murdered. I mean, kids, you know, 9-year-olds, 10-year-olds that protested with their parents just walking in the street.
1: And what do you think the American people's appetite would be for boots on the ground?
2: It's not. I know it's not
1: there. Or regime change in Iran.
2: I know it's not there. No one has an appetite for that.
1: This has been the shortest conflict with the most success, minimal, and every life is precious to us. With minimal casualties and damage to us, the most successful military effort in the history of this country. And I think the president is not going to allow what happened in Iraq and Afghanistan to happen again. And he was very clear. He's been clear about that. And crystal clear.
2: Well, I wish you a lot of luck. I hope you get the cravings on Usha Vance, and I hope we get some clarity on
1: I'm not asking that question.
2: I double doggy dare you to ask it. I'll be watching.
1: Father's Day is upon us. What if there's no better gift to give your dad than a line of communication to the family he loves? Now, as kids, we all love walkie-talkies. Now we have Rapid Radios, industrial strength, the real deal. It's on a nationwide LTE network. And the beauty is it's one push-to-talk communication coast to coast. You can talk to grandma on the West Coast. You can talk to your friends on the West Coast, family on the West Coast. You live on the East Coast. You know what? 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
1: All right, we have a lot of ground to cover. 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

0: We are Red Eye Radio. He's Eric Carlin. I'm Gary McNamara. I'm amazed over the last 36 hours how few posts he put out, the president put out on True Social.
1: Yeah.
0: About the deal.
1: Yeah.
0: He's not out there bragging about it.
1: No.
0: On True Social. The
1: no.
0: only thing is he brought up the, we're not paying them $300 billion. Nobody said they were.
1: Right.
0: Nobody said we were paying them. That wasn't the point.
1: Right.

0: Asian fan.
1: Fox News, I'm Sue Gossman. The White House has not yet released details if its agreement to end the conflict with Iran. Fox's Peter Ducey reports from Geneva, Switzerland.
2: President Trump says this deal is better than the last one.
3: The Barack Hussein Obama deal. And when I terminated that, it was very important because it was a road to a nuclear weapon.
2: Officials say the U.S. has not unfrozen any Iranian money, but Iran could soon see sanctions lifted.
1: Senate Democrats introducing the Make More in America Act. Minority Leader Chuck Schumer says the goal is to compete with China.
4: Invest in American manufacturing to create jobs, lower costs, strengthen our national security, and build a more resilient economy.
1: The Air Force says eight people aboard a B-52 bomber crashed in Edwards Air Force Base in California on Monday, all believed to be dead. 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

0: We are Red Eye Radio. He's Eric Carney, and I'm Gary McNamara. Welcome and good morning. You know, it was interesting. I just the back and forth here, between Republicans and supporters of Trump. I saw somebody call Mark Levin a rhino yesterday. So it's like,
1: wow. Holy cow. Really? It's getting that bad?
0: Well, look, say what you want about Mark. And by the way, he's a colleague of ours and in the past has been very complimentary of what we do.
1: Right.
0: Mark says what he believes.
1: And we might reciprocate if he just gets his stuff together on the radio. Mark, shape it up, buddy.
0: No, Mark has always been consistent of what he believes.
1: Yeah. Yeah.
0: I think he posted something the other day that I read, but when I saw somebody
1: he's great.
0: He goes, "You're just a rhino. You've got TDS." That's how bizarre it's getting right now.
1: Yeah. Mark now, Levin has TDS. Okay.
0: Right. So I got to get a kick out of that. I mean,
1: yeah.
0: it's like we said a long time ago when someone said, "You guys are rhinos." We go, "Absolutely." Well, number one, I'm an independent and so are you. I vote in the state of Texas. I've only voted in Republican primaries. I still have never voted for a Democrat. But if I was a Republican, absolutely, I'd be a rhino. I'm way more conservative than where the Republican Party is going.
1: Yeah.
0: We've said that for the longest time.
1: Yeah, because if you call me a Republican, I almost feel that's an insult these days. How dare you?

0: News. I'm Ted Lindner. California Governor Gavin Newsom says the Justice Department's investigating his family.
1: The probe is based on whistleblower complaints related to Newsom and his wife's personal finances. Now, the case is apparently being handled by the U.S. Attorney's Office in Sacramento. The governor remains defiant, saying today that the president is, quote, coming after my wife, Jen.
0: Fox's Kevin Cork. No comment from the Justice Department. And President Trump says the U.S. and Iran have reached a ceasefire deal. Vice President J.D. Vance was on Hannity on Monday night for an exclusive interview talking about why, when it came to negotiating with the Iranian government, this time was different.
2: What's different about this than previous iterations of the Iranian government, previous negotiations, is one, the president's negotiating from a position of strength. But number two, we're actually talking directly to them.
0: President Trump says the Strait of Hormuz will fully reopen as part of the deal. America's listening to Fox News.
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0: We are on our radio. He is Eric Harley, and I'm Gary McNamara. The point is, and we'll have more on this coming up, that the polls show that Americans are not as concerned as a significant portion of Democrats are when it comes to billionaires and corporations and their effect on their life.
1: Yeah, you know,
0: they may look at it and go, well, the rich should pay more in taxes, whatever, but they don't hate Amazon.
1: Well, no, they don't hate the innovation. They don't hate, the fact that they can take their, you know, handheld device and do just about anything with it. I just saw, in fact, where the Meta glasses are being used for veterans who have lost their vision. This is something that Zuckerberg's company came up with. And so you can wear these glasses, and if you've lost your vision, and he's making them available to veterans. If you've lost your vision, you can say, hey, where's my blue shirt? And it will point you in the direction of your, you know, standing, and it will guide you in the whole thing. Also, for the hearing impaired, there's some benefits there. These innovations, we don't want to give up.
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0: A debate
11: fight over the deal. I'm Ted Lindner, Fox News. President Trump announcing the U.S. has agreed to a peace deal with Iran. Fox's Kevin Cork explains that some lawmakers in the U.S. are not happy with the agreement.
12: As they say, the devil is in the details, and the lack of them right now, not frankly sitting so well with some lawmakers over on Capitol Hill who would love to have the final say when the ultimate agreement is reached.
13: I do think that if we reach a final agreement, I think that should be voted on by the Senate.
12: The great John Kennedy speaking. Meantime, the president says those details will be revealed fairly soon. And for what it's worth, he insists it won't be a, quote, terrible deal like the one former President Barack Obama made with the regime a decade ago.
11: Meantime, the president landing in France for the G7 summit as he got support from the world leaders, including from French President Emmanuel Macron. Two ships have reportedly passed through the Strait of Hormuz with an alleged peace deal being made. Markets reacting Monday by rallying. Fox Business's Ashley Webster with more.
14: Reports that two ships have passed through the Strait of Hormuz. The market's rallying across the board on all of this news. What a difference a deal makes. Investors have been waiting for some positive news out of the Middle East, and all the major exchanges surging. The tech-heavy Nasdaq, by the way, up. And as the markets go up, the price of crude oil has fallen at one point below $80 a barrel for the first time in 3 months. Right now it's close to $81. All of this with Iran promising to reopen the Strait of Hormuz. The question now is, how quickly can the crude oil supply return to normal, and how quickly will we see gas prices come down at the pump?
11: Gas Buddy reporting gas prices fell below the $4 national average for the first time since mid-April. AAA's has the nationwide average at about $4.07. 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
1: 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Gary McNamara and Eric Harley talk about everything from politics to social issues and news of the day. Whether you're up late or you're just starting your day, welcome to the show from the Relief Factor Studios. 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
2: All across America, we are Red Eye Radio. He is Eric Harley and I'm Gary McNamara. 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
3: Hi.
2: Couple more comments here on the whole Elon Musk becoming a trillionaire and what happened over the weekend on social media where the left just went bonkers on it. Looking at John Puri's column in National Review saying America is not as interested as the Democrats are, when it comes to the whole billionaire trillionaire thing. And he said this isn't the first time the Democrats have lined up to endorse taxing the rich. During the presidential primaries of 2019, when the economy was humming along nicely, virtually every candidate advocated raising taxes on high earners and corporations. Several supported a federal wealth tax, but these proposals were presented in service of the field's main agenda, a laundry list of new entitlements to health care, child care, college education, and more. Things are different today. This is really interesting. Democrats' anti-wealth animus is self-supporting. Pure class envy is the point. Where the money from new taxes will go towards funding is an afterthought. Presumably, the party believes that Americans would not just like to seize billionaires' wealth for this or that government program. Rather, they simply want billionaires to not exist. That's what all this economic doom and gloom is really about, right? If billionaires' wealth magically evaporated or if corporate ownership were less concentrated, people would rejoice. It's an odd theory, given that the economic discontents of most voters have nothing to do whatsoever with billionaires. Americans are worried instead about things that normal people care about. They want things they buy to cost less, or at least for them not to cost so much more year after year. They are probably displeased that consumer prices have risen more than workers' average earnings over the past half decade, for some by quite a lot, and households are not in love with their record high debt. Say that every penny's worth of value owned by U.S. billionaires disappeared, it would help precisely no one. Nobody else's income would be any higher. No one's cost of living would be any lower.
3: Right.
2: We know this in part because between Friday morning and that evening, no one was made any worse off by Elon Musk becoming a trillionaire. Hundreds of billions of dollars of wealth were created, or more accurately, existing wealth was recognized at a higher valuation. And unless you were following the news, you didn't even notice. If SpaceX's stock collapsed today and Musk was no longer a trillionaire, there would be many financial losers, but there would be no winners. Why are Democratic politicians so obsessed with billionaires then? Because their base shares the obsession, even a few others do. And he talks about a project he did for college. He goes, I wrote a section of the nationally representative survey conducted by More in Common, a nonprofit polling agency. Two questions. I sought to identify America's principal economic concerns and policy priorities. In the first question, I asked whether respondents' greatest obstacle to their financial well-being was the high cost of living, a lack of good-paying jobs, or an unfair economic system that privileges certain groups over others. In the second, I asked whether respondents thought the government's priority should be reducing cost, creating jobs, or reducing inequality between the richest and poorest Americans. The results showed that about 20% of Americans are primarily concerned with structural unfairness or inequality, far behind the cost of living and job creation. Unsurprisingly, this group was driven by those who describe themselves as liberal.
3: Mm.
2: For the largest ideological group, self-described moderates, who Democrats must persuade in general elections, inequality was a distant third priority at 19% of respondents, after reducing cost 53% and job creation 28%. Gallup polling backs up my findings. Just 3% of Americans say the gap between the rich and the poor is the country's top problem. Progressives are down the rabbit hole on wealth distribution. They are increasingly throwing out conspiracy theories on the matter, insisting that billionaires are inflicting pain despite offering no logical thread between

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0: We are Red Eye Radio. He's Eric Carlin. I'm Gary McNamara. All right, we got one audio cut that we want to play here, and this is interesting. It relates to everything that we've been talking about. This is British comedian Jimmy Carr on Envy and just about how people look at life, and this is all, you know, the jealousy and envy and selfishness that people have, you know, the billionaires are evil and everything else. Here we go.
1: So I think that we suffer in the West a little bit from life dysmorphia. A lot of people think their life is terrible because there's kind of the hedonic treadmill. You get used to how great your life is. No one had a hot shower until 50 years ago. So I try and do this thing when you stand in a hot shower. George Mack, my friend, pointed this out to me. He went, well, look, when you stand in a hot shower, just for a moment, just go, well, no one that you admire from 100 years ago had this simple pleasure in life. And when you look at the world that we live in, we're like, you're doing, there's been 100 billion people ever, right? We are in the top percentile.

0: goes, all from SpaceX. But no, there is not a finite set of money. There's not a finite set of billionaires. It comes and goes. In fact, Elon may not be a trillionaire by year's end, depending on how the stock goes, right?
1: Yep.
0: So that's how it works.

0: Right.
1: Now, what they want to do, and this is why the politicians want to...
0: You mean infinite or finite?
1: Did I say infinite?
0: Yeah.
1: There's not a finite set. Well, there may be an infinite amount one day.

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1: Fox News, I'm Sue Guzman. Vice President J.D. Vance detailing what will happen to Iran if the proposed peace deal with the U.S. falls through.
2: Their economy has been in a free fall for a very long time. So you combine the president's leverage that he's put on them, you combine the new leadership, and you combine the fact that their economy is in shambles. And I think that they see there's a real opportunity here to turn over a new leaf so long as they do the right thing.
1: Vance on Fox's Hannity. American and Iranian officials meet in Switzerland Friday to sign a temporary deal to end the conflict. A B-52 bomber carrying 8 people crashes at Edwards Air Force Base in California Monday, killing everyone on board. Colonel James Hayes.
3: This was a mixed crew. This was a mixed crew of military, government civilians, and government contractors supporting this test mission.
1: Boeing confirms 2 of its employees were among those on board. 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
5: No deal details yet. I'm Sue Guzman, Fox News. An initial agreement between the U.S. and Iran to extend their ceasefire has been inching toward a formal signing. Vice President J.D. Vance telling Fox's Hannity the president may decide to release details about the agreement before that.
6: What the president has said is the agreement will come out on Friday. He may decide to release the agreement sooner than that.
5: Fox's Alex Hogan is more.
7: President Trump posted online that Iran has agreed to never have a nuclear weapon and called reports the U.S. would pay Iran $300 million fake news. The peace framework would reopen the Strait of Hormuz. Iranian state media reporting that Tehran has only agreed to 60 days of free passage for ships, and after that, they could collect transit payments. While the deal calls for an end to fighting in Lebanon, Hezbollah announced new rounds of fire on Israeli troops in the southern part of the country. The Iranian-backed group also warned Israel there would be no return to the status quo. The specifics of the agreement not yet announced. A signing ceremony will take place in Switzerland on Friday.
5: Senate Minority Leader Chuck Schumer not pleased with the agreement.
8: Iran has more control over the Strait of Hormuz today than before the war began. Gasoline prices are still dramatically higher than before the war and will remain so for a long time.
5: Leaders of the Group of Seven Summit of Major Industrialized Nations facing a packed agenda on their first full day together in France today. The agenda includes ending the war in Ukraine and addressing the Middle East crisis. California Governor Gavin Newsom says the Justice Department, under orders by President Trump, has launched an investigation into him and his wife.
9: This country does not belong to you. It does not belong to your cronies. And we're going to fight your lawlessness. And we're going to continue to remind the people of this country of your corruption.
5: No comment from the Justice Department. 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

0: We are Red Eye Radio. He's Eric Carlin. I'm Gary McNamara. I'm amazed over the last 36 hours how few posts he put out, the president put out on True Social.
1: Yeah.
0: About the deal.
1: Yeah.
0: He's not out there bragging about it on True Social. The only thing is he brought up the, we're not paying them $300 billion. Nobody said they were.
1: Right.
0: Nobody said we were paying them. That wasn't the point.
1: Right.

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1: Up top. Fox News, I'm Ted Lindner. President Trump says the U.S. and Iran have reached a ceasefire deal. Vice President J.D. Vance on Hannity Monday night for an exclusive interview. Discuss why when it came to negotiating with the Iranian government, this time was different.
2: What's different about this than previous iterations of the Iranian government, previous negotiations, is one, the president's negotiating from a position of strength. But number two, we're actually talking directly to them.
1: The president says the Strait of Hormuz will fully reopen as part of the deal. In the crash of a B-52 bomber under investigation after the plane went down at Edwards Air Force Base in Southern California.
3: 8 people on a routine test mission crashed shortly after takeoff around 11:20 a.m. Pacific time, revealing initial indications are that the crash was not survivable. Videos circulating online show a black plume of smoke near the airfield.
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1: Now, it's Red Eye Radio. Gary McNamara and Eric Harley talk about everything from politics to social issues and news of the day. 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
2: All across America, we are Red Eye Radio. He is Eric Harley and I'm Gary McNamara. Actually, the biggest controversy yesterday, forget about the MOU. Forget about that. Forget about, you know, gas prices already. I saw, you know, coming down or prices in general or inflation or anything else out there. This really was the thing that infuriated the left yesterday. And this was the, you know, the match at the White. When I say match, I don't mean soccer, football, whatever.
3: Yeah.
2: It was the match on the White House lawn.
3: Right.
2: The UFC fighter. Josh Hockett, after winning, said this. Are you ready?
3: Okay, here we go.
2: Here we go.
3: Here we go.
2: All right, here we go. This is the big controversy from yesterday. Are you ready?
3: Okay.
2: All right.
4: Michelle Obama is a man. Am I right, America?
2: Now, here's the thing. And because I didn't see any of it, I could care less, you know. Whatever, I'm not like the left. I mean, the left attempting to define what the culture of the White House should be, which of course is ridiculous. Bringing it back to the 19th century, like when Teddy Roosevelt had boxing in the White House. This is modern society. What we need is, like Biden had, topless people walking around.
3: Yeah, exactly. It's like,
2: and then Hillary Clinton.
3: Yeah.
2: That's just embarrassing the White House. Your husband?
3: Yeah.
2: We want to get into that one.
3: What he did in the Oval
2: Office.
3: But
2: here's a question that I have, because we're always trying to figure out the rules of the left.
3: Uh-huh.
2: If you can't define a woman, it means you can't define a man. So if you allege that somebody is a man or a woman and you're on the left, why do you find that insulting if you can't define what the insult is? Because you can't define the term.
3: Right. Hey, what are you angry about?
2: Yes. Are you angry because Michelle Obama has not come out and said, I am a woman, and therefore you cannot judge her gender / sexuality?
3: Right.
2: We're trying to figure out the rules, but the fact that the ring was sponsored by Bud Light, what the hell's going on there?
3: Yeah. Now that controversy thing is over.
2: Well, and then I would have to ask the question about the fighters.
3: Mm-hmm.
2: Josh, I mean, with Bud Light surrounding him as he's saying Michelle Obama is a man.
3: Mm-hmm.
2: Is that an approval thing? Is it a disapproval because of Bud Light?
3: Yeah.
2: And their previous support.
3: Even Kid Rock is back to drinking Bud Light. He said he dropped it like real quick. He said it was a joke in the moment. And for me, I was over it. And it's, you know, it's the beer I drink.
2: So okay. I'm thinking that was an indication that the White House now supports the radical transgender movement, right? They're in agreement with Democrats, so why would they be upset?
3: I don't think there's a reason to be upset.
2: So we're just trying to figure out the rules.
3: Yeah.
2: If you can't define a woman,
3: we just can't ask questions.
2: Right, you can't define a man.
3: Yeah,
2: right. So if you can't define the term, why is saying Michelle Obama is a man an insult?
3: Right. Yeah, what are you upset about exactly?
2: Explain the rules to us.
3: Yeah, what are you upset about exactly?
2: Yes, exactly. What is the part that makes it an insult?
3: Right.
5: This is so much fun.
3: You know, it's this is the conundrum they create. This is on them. Their rule book changes every day. We're just asking what today's rules are.
2: This is what we, this is the difference between us and Scott Pelley. We are always mega curious.
3: Right.
2: We're trying to understand the left.
3: We're not in awe or impressed by Andrew McCabe and his ability to carefully phrase what he was saying to me. I'm like, dude, you're a dork. Are you kidding me?
2: Boy, that
3: former top official from the FBI is carefully phrasing what he says. I was very impressed by his school. Yeah, that's also the skills of a very good liar. I almost believed Eric did play with Aerosmith. He said it so confidently.
2: Now, I do remember. Now, maybe there is some justification, but I'm going back to early 1960s mentality.
3: Okay. I can't go there because I wasn't born yet.
2: When,
3: go ahead.
2: Then I remember the neighbor across the street and my brother were teasing me.
3: Ah.
2: By saying, Gary, with the cute little dimples and the curly Q in your hair, and called me a femme. Remember that when that was an insult? You're a femme. I'm not a woman. You're a femme.
3: You know, I guess that insult was gone by the time.
2: Yeah, it was big when in the 60s. Yeah,
3: that was supposed okay. to.
2: And okay. I can still remember.
3: Right.
2: You know, and it wasn't even the femme that bothered me so much. It was my brother and Dave from across the street. Boy, he would just be dying laughing if Dave, for I haven't seen Dave in years. He'd be dying laughing. Gary with the cute little dimples and the curly Q. Now, I felt a rage that I have only felt when I had the rage of a serial killer because I couldn't hit the ball with a stick on the golf course.
3: Then you cried and your mascara ran. And you said, I'm not a fan.
2: No, I can still remember it. I ran. So I must have been probably out of 7 or 8, and I ran back in the house, and my mother got me some ginger ale, and I laid down on her lap, and we watched TV.
3: Yeah,
2: very feminine action by me.
3: I was gonna say, were you watching soap operas? Was mom watching her stories?
2: No, you know what was on that night?
3: Huh?
2: Billy Graham. I remember that. I remember that Billy Graham was on.
3: Well, there you go. That's
2: That's
3: legitimate.
2: Right.
3: Right there. Yeah. All right.
2: But, there's. So, you know, maybe the outrage is justified, but.
3: So, were you a religious femme? How did that work out? Faithful femmes. That's the name.
2: Faithful.
3: That's not the name of my next band, but that's the name of some band.
2: Oh, there was a band.
3: Was it the Violent Femmes?
2: The Violent Femmes. There was a band called the Femmes that used to play at the as I called it, the CBGBs of Buffalo, which was the Continental way back then.
3: The Faithful Femmes.
2: The Faithful Femmes.
3: Have a bunch of candles on stage and the whole thing. Yeah. Yeah.
2: You know, I don't know how to end this.
3: What? I don't know.
2: I don't know how to come. I don't know if there's a completion of this thought
3: No, here's the thing. But don't we live in a world of incomplete thoughts?
2: Yes.
3: And inconsistent thoughts?
2: Yeah.
3: Our job now is not just wading through the garbage. It's wading through the garbage from everybody. It's from everybody. And I'm thinking to myself, you know, because I've always been one of these people that I don't trust anyone fully. I ask my mom for picture ID every time, but it's you got to trust but verify. That's what I was told. And so it's getting so bizarre that I trust nothing. You know, I mean, again, if what was said on The Five yesterday is true, and I believe it was Jason Chaffetz, again, I wasn't watching TV, I was listening to it on the radio, saying, well, this is, you know, I've been briefed and this is what's going to happen. And part of that is we're going to get the uranium. And I've said two things have to happen. Regime has to be gone. Uranium has to be ours. Full stop. Done. I mean, no other exceptions. No exceptions to those items. And if that's the case, you know, I said to you during the break, look, if it turns out we get full possession of their uranium, that will be a big plus. I won't say that will be a win. It will be a win in their efforts to one day get a nuclear weapon, no doubt. And I think we've had a couple of wins along the way already to delay that effort. Well, it still leaves this, you know, big, what's this investment that's going to come about for Iran, which, again, the money will be controlled by the regime, which there is no doubt, no doubt, no doubt, they'll use to fund their proxies. And I can't see a deal that's going to be acceptable that leaves the regime in place. And I don't see the regime standing down. What I see is a deal here that is, and they've, by their own admissions, gives us 60 days to talk. You've been talking for longer than that already. Why do you need a memorandum to continue talking?
2: To lower gas prices.
3: Is it if Iran decides to go back to work doing what they do and Israel has to defend themselves? I mean, that's the whole point. I don't see anything binding here because nobody trusts Iran.
2: Well, but the point is, if Israel attacks, will the United States? Or the United States just not do anything? Will the United States blame Israel?
3: I'm guessing before November 3rd, the U.S. won't do anything. I mean, the U.S. would defend their own assets in that region.
2: Well, as we said last week, that was our, what the president is doing was our, what we believe would be the top option politically for him, that he would back off and take the hit. And
3: well, he's trying, yes.
2: Since the, well, no, I mean, you're going to split the base on it.
3: Mm-hmm.
2: But overall, remember, the majority of the country, it was like 65-35 against being in this war to begin with. So politically, it could be, as we talked about last week, could be advantageous for him. And if gas prices come down, now the other thing, though, he's going hog wild now on new tariffs.
3: Mm-hmm.
2: So whether you're going to see a reduction in just gas prices and other things, you know, who knows? But I'll tell you this. I mean, when you look at one of the things that we talked about, and I remember you were really, really on it, was in the second term, we were afraid. And part of it was, Ivanka's influence on him
3: mm-hmm.
2: back in the first term.
3: On
2: liberal domestic issues. And
3: yeah.
2: Our concern was always that Trump would go back to a lot of his liberal roots.
3: Right.
2: And when you look, for example, about how he wants equity in companies, which is completely unacceptable.
3: Right.
2: Completely unacceptable. When you look at the labor deal that I hope gets destroyed in the Senate, but the House passed, that Trump is ready to sign, mm-hmm. that will basically make it so the union has the advantage in any new company that has a union will have to go to binding arbitration within 120 days if they can't come to a contract. Which means if they say our health care, you know, should contain abortion, mm-hmm. that the company would be forced, even if they were against abortion, to agree to that. But it takes the worker out of the deal. You know, and, you know, this is a kind of, you know, there's a lot of the Josh Hawley liberalism, you know, populist liberalism in the Republican Party now. Yeah. You know, the president was also talking about, you know, credit card, interest rates to 10% like Josh Hawley's doing.
3: Mm-hmm.
2: You see a lot of liberalism now leaking into the president's second term.
3: Mm-hmm.
2: And that was our fear. And we had expressed it, you know, even after voting for him, you know, for a second term.
3: Mm-hmm.
2: We always thought That would be our fear.
3: Yeah.
2: And in a lot of cases with a lot of what they're doing, it's, you know, pure tariffs. The way he's doing the tariffs, he's not doing the tariffs selectively. The way he's doing the tariffs is the Bernie Sanders belief.
3: Yeah. Right.
2: It's Bernie Sanders stuff.
3: Well, Bernie Sanders in 2016 said, I agree with Mr. Trump on tariffs.
2: Right, exactly. And so, you know, that's a concern that I've always had. And, you know, I'm not saying that this is part of the liberalism, but the because he's trying to lower gas prices and we figured he would do this, then you shouldn't have gone in February.
3: Right.
2: You might have done the
3: block. If you didn't think you could
2: might have done the blockade first, done all of that, and wait till after the election to do it. Still do the blockade, sanctions, whatever. But you went in, and the goal was, the audio cut was all over. The president saying, and when we finish the job, the Iranian people can take over their own country.
3: Mm-hmm.
2: That was the implication. We're going for regime change. And by taking out really the first 2 to 3 levels of the government consistently over that period of time, you were going for regime change. To now say that you weren't.
3: Yeah. Right.
2: It's ridiculous.
3: And
2: it's
3: to not, compliment the current regime.
2: Right. It's not believable.
3: It's not.
2: No. We are Red Eye Radio.
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7: As observed during the recent roundtable on American agriculture in Wisconsin by Badger State meat processor and National Football League Hall of Fame offensive lineman Joe Thomas.
8: As a farm-to-table beef producer, we see one of the biggest bottlenecks in our country is the lack of small packing and processing plants.
7: That is where increasing federal support for small and very small meat and poultry processing plants through the recently announced USDA Small Processors Action Plan comes in.
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7: Undersecretary for Food Safety Mindy Brashear says the plan's focus points include improved USDA customer service and responsiveness to processor requests, clearer language of requirements, and easier navigation of USDA systems and reducing regulatory burdens. I'm Rod Bain reporting for the U.S. Department of Agriculture in Washington, D.C.
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0: We are What I Radio. He's Eric Carney, and I'm Gary McNamara. Welcome and good morning. You know, it was interesting. I just the back and forth here, between Republicans and supporters of Trump. I saw somebody call Mark Levin a rhino yesterday. So it's like,
1: wow. Holy cow. Really? It's getting that bad?
0: Well, look, say what you want about Mark. And by the way, he's a colleague of ours and in the past has been very complimentary of what we do.
1: Right.
0: Mark says what he believes.
1: And we might reciprocate if he just gets his step together on the radio. Mark, shape it up, buddy.
0: No, Mark has always been consistent of what he believes.
1: Yeah. Yeah.
0: I think he posted something the other day that I read, but when I saw somebody
1: he's great.
0: He goes, you're just a rhino. You've got TDS. That's how bizarre it's getting right now.
1: Yeah. Mark now, Levin has TDS. Okay.
0: Right. So I get a kick out of that. I mean,
1: yeah.
0: It's like we said a long time ago when someone said, you guys are rhinos. We go, absolutely. Well, number one, you know, I'm an independent and so are you. I vote in the state of Texas. I've only voted in Republican primaries. I still have never voted for a Democrat. But if I was a Republican, absolutely, I'd be a rhino. I'm way more conservative than where the Republican Party is going.
1: Yeah.
0: You know, we've said that for the longest time.
1: Yeah, because if you call me a Republican, I almost feel that's an insult these days. How dare you?

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2: Fox News, I'm Sue Guzman. An Iranian official telling State TV that the end of the conflict

0: conflict with Iran includes an end to Israel's occupation of Lebanon. That's something Israel says it will not do. Vice President J.D. Vance detailing what will happen to Iran if the proposed peace deal with the U.S. falls through.
1: Their economy has been in a free fall for a very long time. So you combine the president's leverage that he's put on them, you combine the new leadership, and you combine the fact that their economy is in shambles. And I think that they see there's a real opportunity here to turn over a new leaf so long as they do the right thing.
0: Vice President J.D. Vance detailing it. He spoke there on Fox's Hannity. American and Iranian officials meet Friday in Switzerland to sign the deal. And G7 leaders opening summit talks with a packed agenda today. It includes ending the war in Ukraine and addressing the Middle East crisis. 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
1: And he's Eric Carlin. I'm Gary McNamara. Is it a smart political narrative for the Democrats to be going after Elon Musk and trillionaires and billionaires and all that other neat stuff? Interesting story from the elections last week that came out of San Francisco. We'll have the details on what the voters refused to pass coming up in just a minute.
2: 250 years of freedom. That's what we're celebrating. 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
1: We spent some time talking about the whole Elon Musk thing because over the weekend, to me, that was, you know, besides the MOU, you know, the Memorandum of Understanding, that was really the biggest story. Mm-hmm. And it was the whole Elon Musk thing and being a trillionaire and the left just going bonkers on social media. You know, how do we tax this? How do we tax this? We never brought it up, and I thought it was interesting, especially after this past weekend, that in San Francisco, the Proposition D, known as the Overpaid CEO Act, would have changed the basis for the city's existing top executive pay tax from the median pay of the business employees in San Francisco to all employees, regardless of the location. They wanted to expand. They already have a tax. It does tax to do it, but they wanted to expand it and raise another $300 million, it was turned down.
2: Like
1: 53 and a half to 47 something. Or
2: yeah.
1: Whatever it was.
2: Right.
1: But that was turned down. And we remember in L.A. there was a business tax or a corporate tax that they wanted to pass back in 2020. That went down to defeat. That was part of those propositions that we looked at and said, why are people on the left voting like conservatives but voting for people that disagree with how they actually vote on the issues?
2: Right.
1: And we've talked about personalities. And if you've listened to this show long enough, we don't play the tribalism at all. We don't care. We don't care whether you're...
2: Yeah.
1: We don't care about the... We care about all people. But politically, we don't care. We care about the issues. Yeah. Because the people come and go.
2: Yeah.
1: We know. How do we know? Well, I haven't come and gone yet, but I'll be going soon.
2: That went south quickly.
1: I don't mean
2: run.
1: You know,
2: go find the defibrillator.
1: No, I meant in life. You
2: okay,
1: know, that's, you know, we all come and then we all go.
2: Well,
1: we care about.
2: Should we call a doctor?
1: No, I'm fine.
2: Okay,
1: and I'm not quitting. I'm doing projects. My house is 20 years old. As I was telling you, there's a bunch of stuff I'm having done. I need to continue working.
2: Oh, please. My house was born in 1968. And I do say born because it's a living, breathing
1: home. It's a living, breathing home.
2: Based on all the drafts in the house. Yeah, it's breathing for sure.
1: We spent a lot on that. And actually, in fact, yesterday I asked the question, because it just fascinates me. And I wish that liberals would actually be willing to explain why they think what they think.
2: Yeah.
1: Because a lot of times we have to guess, because when you try to talk, all you do is get screaming back, and you're a Hitler, and you're this, and you're that, and you're this, or you're, you know, whatever the label is.
2: Right.
1: And I'm, there's really a ton of curiosity from both of us. And we asked the question yesterday, do they really believe that the amount of money is finite? That, that they do they actually believe that? And so if they see that he's got $1 trillion, that's $1 trillion that somebody else doesn't have. And I found it interesting that Mark Cuban, who voted and campaigned for Kamala, was out there explaining how you become a billionaire and how you become a trillionaire. Because other people invest their money in you,
2: right?
1: Because they wish to they wish to be better off in life. And as he said, you know, when these things happen, you know, the IPOs or the you know, they open up, people get the stock. Well, there's some after the SpaceX, we'll see. Some people get the stock based on the imagery of it. But that's not the majority of people. The majority of people get in the stock market to make money.
2: Right.
1: You can't look at everybody's motivation, because you'll always find a minority of people who are like, what are you, nuts?
2: Yeah.
1: But even a lot of times people want, even if they invest their money irresponsibly, it's because they think they can get rich quick.
2: Yeah.
1: You know?
2: Yeah.
1: And it's like, no, sorry, you can't. But, you know, you look at gambling. People believe, oh, I can beat the odds. Well, probably not a smart investment. And so
2: yeah, but you wait, it's gonna be
1: exactly
2: as the gambler in the family. I look at the Powerball. It gets up to $500 million. I'm like, you know how many scratch offs that would buy? I'm a genius when it comes to money.
1: Just you made me think about this, and I have to bring it up again, because still it is the definition of greed.
2: What's that?
1: If anybody wants, the definition of greed is not companies trying to make a legitimate profit. The definition of greed is not Elon Musk.
2: Right.
1: The definition of greed is, if you look at the vast majority of billionaires, they're working all the time. It wasn't even about the money. The definition of greed is the woman in Dallas who, this is goes back 10, 15 years, embezzled $250,000 from her employer and then spent the $250,000 on lottery tickets. That's the definition of greed.
2: Right. Instead of like hiding it, saving it, putting it somewhere where it would stay.
1: Now, the embezzling also could be viewed as greed. Would be viewed as greed,
2: right,
1: or whatever. You're taking what's not yours.
2: Right.
1: But that was it. It was the process of getting that much money and then saying, that's not enough. I need to buy lottery tickets with that money that I stole.
2: Right.
1: To get even richer.
2: Yeah.
1: But I find it amazing. You know, when we look at those two cases, San Francisco last week, now there was another proposition to get rid of that tax completely. That failed also. But they didn't vote to increase it.
2: Right.
1: And we saw in L.A. what happened with the tax that they wanted to put on back in 2020. And John Puria, National Review, Americans are not too interested in Democrats' war against wealth. And that's a great point. Democrats have coalesced around a target to pile on this election cycle, billionaires first, plus the first ever trillionaire, and the large corporations they own and manage. Resenting the wealthy is the party's idea to reconnect with the voters upset about the economy. Unfortunately, progressive seems to have traded a set a niche of cultural fixations that no one else shares for the niche economic fixation that few others share. A successful company going public and making shareholders rich does no one injury. If anything, we should make it regulatory policy more accommodating for companies to seek access to public markets. And he goes through the whole thing that you know, billionaires are the enemy now, and the fighting the oligarchy tour, and they're saying really Americans have other concerns. Not that the Democrats don't promote it, but their concerns come to what's going on in my personal life and the things that they would hope that government either would solve or get out of.
2: Well,
1: in order to have cheaper prices, things like that.
2: We have a great listener, John, that writes us on a regular basis, and John writes us this interesting email here. I'm not sure if he wrote this, came up with this on his own, or if he saw this somewhere. But John writes us these points, and this is the jealousy and the envy that applies to what we're talking about. Case one, he writes, there have been 14 lottery jackpots in U.S. history that have surpassed the $1 billion mark since 2016. I mean, since we're talking politically, you know, get rid of the billionaires, right?
1: Right. Mm-hmm.
2: These people may have gambled a little or a lot until they won the big one. Multiple people lost billions collectively, I think he means, trying to win the jackpot. Case two, in the marketplace, one or more individuals may invest money, take risks, a possible failure, pay oodles of taxes. I paid four oodles, I think, last year.
1: That's and a lot of oodles.
2: Normally I just pay one oodle.
1: Is an oodle worth more than a ruble?
2: Yes.
1: Okay.
2: It is. I don't know. The exchange rate. Yeah, no, since the whole, thing with Ukraine, it is. employ many people that also pay oodles of taxes. Okay. Multiple oodles, provide a useful product or service to thousands, eventually, likely, after hard effort, they may see an actual accumulation of a billion or more. Which case of billionaire is the most likely to be resented? He makes a great case.
1: No,
2: because
1: right,
2: the one that has gone through it, because I said, you know, and thank you, John, for the email. He writes us on a regular basis. We don't always get a chance to respond, but that one I think was worthy and part of the discussion of what's going on anyway here, and it makes just a solid point, because you know the California billionaire guy, Powerball, I think it was, he won, and he came out and told everybody that he won it, which is the one thing they tell you not to do. And now he has armed security with him 24/7. They work in 8-hour shifts, and he has his favorite car, a Porsche 911 collector car, but he can't take anyone because his armed security guard has to ride shotgun. It's a 2-seater car. And true story. And so, you look at that, and everybody was like, oh my gosh, look, he won $1 billion. Oh, you know, he's got $1 billion. And then you look at somebody who's put in, as John writes, all the efforts, everything, the innovations. And I made the point before, okay, if you don't like the billionaires, turn off your Amazon, turn off your Facebook, turn off your X, turn off your cell phone, turn off all your electronics, don't use AI. Don't use the internet, because these are things that are all from the efforts of the collective of people who, again, a group of them became billionaires along the way. Turn it all in and don't use any of that. You may say, well, that would be a great life. That's great. Also, go ride a horse. Give up your car. Certainly give up your EV. So if you don't like the billionaires, then give up everything that they contributed to and walk the walk.
1: We are Red Eye Radio.
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0: We are on iRadio. He is Eric Harley, and I'm Gary McNamara. The point is, and we'll have more on this coming up, that the polls show that Americans are not as concerned as a significant portion of Democrats are when it comes to billionaires and corporations and their effect on their life.
1: Yeah,
0: you know, they may look at it and go, well, the rich should pay more in taxes, whatever, but they don't hate Amazon.
1: Well, no, they don't hate the innovation. They don't hate, the fact that they can take their, you know, handheld device and do just about anything with it. I just saw, in fact, where the Meta glasses are being used for veterans who have lost their vision. This is something that Zuckerberg's company came up with. And so you can wear these glasses, and if you've lost your vision, and he's making them available to veterans, if you've lost your vision, you can say, hey, where's my blue shirt? And it will point you in the direction of your, you know, standing, and it will guide you and the whole thing. Also, for the hearing impaired, there's some benefits there. These innovations, we don't want to give up.
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7: He's touting the U.S. deal with Iran at the G7 summit in France. I'm Dave Anthony, Fox News, and President Trump just said,
8: Iran will never have a nuclear weapon. And it says it loud and clear. They're not going to develop it. They're not going to buy it. They're not going to do anything with it. And if they do, they suffer unbelievable consequences.
7: And the president just shook the hand of Qatar's emir sitting next to him for helping work out the deal with Iran.
8: They were tough. They were strong. You know, they are the closest to Iran physically.
7: We're still waiting more details of the agreement. The president says we'll have the Strait of Hormuz open fully by Friday with Iran not blocking shipping anymore. Another big issue at the G7 Summit of World Leaders, Russia's war in Ukraine.
9: It's been 4 years of war now. The president, though, going into this meeting, seemed very optimistic about bringing this war to an end. He said that maybe we can do something. So perhaps that is the momentum he's feeling from the Iran deal. But he seemed optimistic going into this meeting.
7: Well, that's Fox's Aisha Hassan in Geneva. Now, Iran's soccer team came to the U.S., played their first World Cup soccer match last night, but they didn't stick around.
10: The Iranian squad expected to spend the night in Los Angeles after their 2-2 draw with New Zealand, but coach Amir Galinoui says officials told them to return to their training base in Mexico. Several key staff members weren't even allowed to attend the game. The coach is unhappy about players not getting recovery time before the journey.
7: Fox's Jonathan Savage. What went wrong? It's a big question in California after a B-52 bomber crashed and burned right after takeoff from Edwards Air Force Base, killing all 8 people on board.
11: This was a mixed crew. This was a mixed crew of military, government civilians, and government contractors supporting this test mission.
7: Deputy Commander Colonel James Hayes says it could take months to determine the cause of the plane's crash. America's listening to Fox News.
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17: This is America in the Morning from Westwood One. Good morning, I'm John Trout. It's Tuesday, June 16th, 2026. Here's what's coming up on America in the Morning.
18: The Trump administration touts the preliminary peace agreement with Iran, with skeptics waiting to see the details. I'm John Stolness in Washington.
19: California Governor Gavin Newsom says that the Justice Department is investigating him and his wife. I'm Lisa Dwyer.
20: A deadly crash in California involving a B-52 bomber.
21: Edwards Air Force Base experienced a horrible tragedy.
20: I'm Clayton Neville.
22: A plane taking people up to skydive plunged into a field and was engulfed in flames. I'm Haya Pujwani.
23: On Wall Street, stocks rallied on a diplomatic breakthrough with Iran, and oil prices plunged yesterday. I'm Jessica Ettinger.
24: Amid news of a tentative deal between the U.S. and Iran, questions remain about when a fifth of the world's crude oil will start flowing again. I'm Jennifer King.
17: All ahead on America in the Morning. It's 7 after. Vice President J.D. Vance led a Trump administration media blitz in an effort to convince the American people the memorandum of understanding between the U.S. and Iran will be good for everyone. But skeptics aren't so sure. John Stolness has more from Washington.
18: The language and details of what the two sides agreed to over the weekend has still not been made public, although Vice President Vance did try to provide some details in multiple media appearances throughout the day. On Fox News with Sean Hannity, he was asked about Iran's uranium enrichment program.
25: And they are agreeing never to enrich.
26: They're agreeing right now to eliminate the enriched stockpile. And if they don't get to a point where they agree to stop enriching, then they don't get the other benefits of the bargain.
18: Vance says news reports indicating the deal included $300 billion in taxpayer money that would go to Iran to help them rebuild from the war damage is not true.
26: They never get a dime of American taxpayer money, ever. Full stop. Not even close.
18: Many of the details could be revealed on Friday when Vance, President Trump's son-in-law Jared Kushner, and Special Envoy Steve Witkoff are expected to be in Geneva for the signing. The opening of the Strait of Hormuz has been the primary focus. But Democratic Senator Mark Kelly tells CNN he thinks the White House is hiding the memorandum of understanding.
27: I think they think the criticism is going to be more severe if people see it. I think that's why they haven't released it, and that's why the president tweets about it. Hey, for anybody to seriously evaluate this thing, especially me in the United States Senate on the Armed Services and the Intelligence Committee, I got to see something that isn't a tweet.
18: Israel's ongoing war with Lebanon could also upset the peace agreement. Both the U.S. and Iran indicated Israel would need to stop their offensive against Hezbollah. But on Monday, Prime Minister Benjamin Netanyahu pushed back, saying he will not comply with Trump's peace deal and will strike Lebanon whenever he deems it necessary. While the president's stated goal in February of toppling the government, eliminating its ability to pursue a nuclear weapon, and destroying Iran's military may not have been accomplished, Vance tells CNN much has.
26: There is a really big opportunity for the Iranians, but they only get the benefit of that opportunity if they do the things they promise they're going to do.
18: John Stolness, Washington.
17: An extraordinary statement by California Governor Gavin Newsom saying he and his wife are being investigated by the Justice Department, claiming in a video that it's under orders from President Trump because he's considering running for president in 2028. Correspondent Lisa Dwyer reports Newsom called the DOJ action an investigation in search of a crime.
0: In recent days, federal agents have knocked on the doors of family, friends, and former employees. Not because they found a crime, because they're simply trying to find one.
19: California Governor Gavin Newsom, who is a Democrat, says that the Justice Department is investigating him and his wife. Newsom is accusing the Trump administration of targeting him for political purposes as he weighs a presidential bid.
0: They're demanding records. They're abusing the grand jury process, digging through years and years of random documents. Donald Trump isn't just coming after me because of my mean tweets. He's coming after me because I'm considering running for president.
19: Newsom says in a video posted on X that in recent days, federal agents have knocked on the doors of his friends and former employees and have asked for records.
0: He hates that I've consistently called him out over and over again for his lies and deceit. Donald Trump is simply the most corrupt president in American history.
19: In the video, Newsom tells his wife that he loves her.
0: You have not earned a single one of the indignities that he's trying to inflict on you and our children.
19: Newsom also has a message for President Donald Trump.
0: Mr. President, come after me. I'm not going anywhere. And the country is watching.
19: A person familiar with the matter confirmed that there are multiple federal investigations into people around Newsom, including one related to his wife's taxes.
0: And to Donald Trump, this country does not belong to you. It does not belong to your cronies. And we're going to fight your lawlessness.
19: I'm Lisa Dwyer.
17: 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It's 12 after. Tragedy at a California airbase involving a B-52. That and more when America in the Morning continues after these messages.
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17: 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Here's your Tuesday forecast on America in the Morning with AccuWeather.com meteorologist Matt Rindy.
4: AccuWeather hurricane experts are now saying a tropical rainstorm will form later today over South Texas and then move northeastward into the western Gulf of America just off the Texas coast. This storm could increase in intensity tonight and to Wednesday. Regardless of the strength of the tropical rainstorm, there will be a considerable amount of rain from this system from South Texas and along the Texas coast, where some places could have more than 4 inches of rain by Wednesday morning, with some flooding likely. Rain will continue Wednesday and Thursday, and many areas along the path of the system could exceed 8 inches from southeast Texas into central Mississippi. And outside of the system near South Texas, there will be widespread showers and thunderstorms through the rest of the southeast today into Alabama, Georgia, and northern Florida, some of which could produce heavy rainfall. Isolated storms will also extend into parts of southern North Carolina and into central and south Florida. Another system will be moving through the north central U.S. from Minnesota into Michigan, and this is going to produce some gusty thunderstorms from Wisconsin into Michigan and then southward through Indiana and Illinois, and then farther west into Missouri and eastern Kansas. Farther east in the northeast and mid-Atlantic, it's going to be a dry day with some sunshine. It's going to be another comfortable day for most, with highs in the 70s and low 80s with low humidity. In the west, we have some shower and thunderstorm activity in Arizona and New Mexico, but most areas will be dry with plenty of sunshine, and it is going to remain hot with highs from 90s to 110 or more. That's the weather across America. Heavy rain and thunderstorms will fall across Brownsville, Texas today with some risks of flooding and a high of 79. Providence, Rhode Island will have sunny skies today with low humidity and also a high of 79. That's the nation's weather. I'm AccuWeather.com meteorologist Matt Rindy.
17: 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I'm John Trout. 8 crew members are said to be dead in a B-52 bomber crash at a California military base. Correspondent Clayton Neville has the latest.
5: Emergency crews responded Monday morning to a crash involving the B-52 Stratofortress shortly after takeoff from Edwards Air Force Base northeast of L.A. The bomber was on a routine test mission that took off around 11:20 local time, and initial indications are that the crash was not survivable. Smoke was seen for miles. Spokesman Colonel Hayes.
6: Edwards Air Force Base experienced a horrible tragedy, and we lost 8 great Americans. And right now, our thoughts and prayers are with the families of those that lost their loved ones.
5: The airfield was closed and inbound aircraft were diverted. The cause of the crash still under investigation. Right now, there are more than 70 of the modern B-52H, which still plays a major role in combat in the U.S. Air Force. Before Monday's crash, the most recent fatal accident involving the B-52 was back in 2008, when 6 Air Force personnel were killed after they crashed into the Pacific off the coast of Guam while they were getting ready for a parade flyover. I'm Clayton Neville.
17: More is being learned about the skydiving plane that crashed in Missouri, killing all 12 people on board. Correspondent Haya Panjwani has details.
22: A plane taking people up to skydive plunged into a field and was engulfed in flames. A pilot and 11 others were killed Sunday. The crash happened at a local airport in Butler, some 65 miles south of Kansas City. Bates County Sheriff Chad Anderson.
7: We are treating that as a national or as a mass casualty. We want to be very clear, this is not a commercial airliner that has crashed. It's a local airplane that took off from our local airport.
22: The private plane was operated by Skydive Kansas City. Data from the digital flight tracking company FlightAware shows the plane had already completed 2 short flights on Sunday before the crash.
7: The investigation is going to be handled by the NTSB and the FAA.
22: The National Transportation Safety Board has previously raised concerns about the weak oversight for skydiving operators in past crash investigations. Audio courtesy of KMBC. I'm Haya Panjwani.
17: It's 18 past. SpaceX shares grow and Iranian tolls through the Strait of Hormuz. Vice President J.D. Vance on the topic when America in the Morning continues after these messages.
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21: 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America in the Morning continues. CNBC's Jessica Ettinger has your business report, including the Vice President of the United States. First, a look at market activity for Monday.
28: Wall Street opens this morning after a breakthrough with Iran. Oil prices plunging, stocks soaring. Investors are hoping the Strait of Hormuz will open quickly, getting about a fifth of the world's oil back online. The Dow hit a fresh all-time high yesterday. It was up more than 400 points. The Nasdaq added almost 900 points.
29: When I look at the leaderboard, all I'm seeing are memory, data center stocks, infrastructure for data center stocks. And this is really what people have been waiting for. They want to see some resolution so they can get back to what the prior trend was. And this obviously is what the prior trend has been all year.
28: Ritholtz Welts, Josh Brown on CNBC. SpaceX shares added 19% yesterday on top of the 19% pop they had when they debuted last Friday. The U.S. and Iran will officially sign a 60-day peace pause at the end of the week as both sides then begin to negotiate a possible end of the war. The Strait of Hormuz could reopen, but down the road, the U.S. may allow Iran to charge tolls for ships to move through it. Vice President J.D. Vance telling CNBC a lot of the details are left to be worked out, but the U.S. has all the cards.
30: That's fundamentally the choice the Iranians have to make. Do they want access to the world economy? If so, they're going to have to give up the long-term nuclear ambition. If they don't want access to the world economy and they don't give up that ambition, they're never going to have the resources to rebuild it from where it is today. So it's a big win for the American people. And I think the Iranians fundamentally have a good choice here in front of them, whether to be a normal country or whether to be a country that continues to be to pursue a nuclear weapon, which they now have no capacity to do.
28: CNBC's Brian Sullivan adds this note.
31: The president of Iran, Pezeshkian, is the one that we're negotiating. But there's another guy named Ghalibaf, Mohammad Ghalibaf, sometimes spelled with a G, sometimes with a Q. He reports to the Ayatollah Khomeini, Khomeini's son, who's alive but injured but getting better. They may have different ideas. That's why you've seen contradictory headlines. My sources in the Middle East are very, very good. And there are multiple people in Iran that may want to take control. Let's hope this holds.
28: U.S. crude oil dropping below $80 a barrel yesterday for the first time since early March. Prices at the pump will likely continue to fall. The U.K., the latest to ban teens from using social media. Teens under 16 will not be able to use TikTok, Instagram, X, Facebook, YouTube, Snapchat, and more. The UK government will also prohibit kids from live streaming themselves to other sites, and it will restrict the ability of strangers to send teens direct messages. On today's watch list, the Fed begins a two-day meeting on interest rates under President Trump's pick as new chairman, Kevin Warsh.
21: CNBC's Jessica Ettinger at 24 after. A UFC rematch at the White House? The likelihood next when America in the Morning continues after these messages.
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0: that stay below $4 a gallon nationally. And it could mean diesel prices also see a fall below the $5 mark. So there's a lot of reasons to be optimistic, but we've also seen deals fall apart in the last couple of months as well. We've been in this situation before where there's a deal that may be imminent, but then it falls apart.
1: Gas Buddy analyst Patrick DeHaan.
0: Still too early to say the coast is clear.
1: Bryce Borton was at the gas pump in Columbus, Ohio, where price drops in the oil market have yet to reach consumers.
2: It's definitely hitting the pocketbook, and it's obviously hitting, you know, the price of groceries and everything else as well.
1: Oil producers that throttled back will need time, and Lloyd's analyst Richard Mead says the shipping sector is not rushing back to the Strait of Hormuz. Capital Economics estimates that by September, energy flows will reach 80% of pre-war levels. I'm Jennifer King.
3: He's saying it's one and done. Correspondent Ed Donahue reports a sequel is unlikely after a night of UFC fights at the White House.
4: Don't expect a repeat of UFC fight night at the White House. UFC CEO Dana White says it was an amazing experience. President Trump boasted on social media, Freedom 250, held on his birthday, was perfect. As for the future, White's message to the White House is, just say no.
5: I can't afford it.
4: White is talking about the towering sphere put up as part of the show.
5: I'll never do the sphere again, and we'll never do this again.
4: And for the people that thought this was going to be some big political statement,
5: hopefully We created some unity in the country and in the world and brought in some new fans.
4: UFC's next big fights move back home to Las Vegas. Ed Donahue, Washington.
3: America in the Morning for Tuesday, June 16th, 2026 is produced by Jeff McKay and Tom Cusick. I'm John Trout. This is Westwood One.
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9: A better life with Dr. Sanjay Gupta.
10: By age 35, two-thirds of American men will experience some degree of noticeable hair loss. And by age 50, about 85% of men will have significantly thinning hair. That's according to the American Hair Loss Association. 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I'm Dr. Sanjay Gupta, helping you live a better life.
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8: Welcome back to America in the Morning. The hurricane season is upon us. Here's AccuWeather.com meteorologist Matt Rindy.
9: AccuWeather hurricane experts monitoring the tropical feature over northern Mexico are now saying that a tropical rainstorm will form later today over South Texas and then move northeastward into the western Gulf of America just off the Texas coast, which will allow the storm to possibly increase in intensity tonight into Wednesday. Regardless of the strength of the storm, there'll be considerable amount of rain from this system from South Texas and along the Texas coast, where some places could have more than 4 inches of rain by Wednesday morning, and some flooding would be likely. And the rain will continue Wednesday and Thursday, and many areas along the path of this storm could exceed 8 inches from southeast Texas into central Mississippi. Outside of the storm, there will be widespread showers and thunderstorms through the rest of the southeast into Alabama, Georgia, and northern Florida, some of which could produce heavy rainfall. Isolated storms will also extend into parts of North Carolina and also central and south Florida. Arizona and New Mexico could have a few scattered afternoon thunderstorms. Otherwise, the rest of the West is going to be largely dry with sunshine. Many interior areas are going to remain hot with mid to upper 90s as far north as Washington and temperatures over 110 in parts of the desert southwest. Another system will be moving through the north central U.S. from Minnesota into Michigan, and this is going to produce some gusty thunderstorms from Wisconsin into Michigan, southward through Indiana, Illinois, and then farther west into Missouri and eastern Kansas. The system will be diving out of Canada late today and spread a few showers and a thunderstorm into northern Montana and northwest North Dakota. And this will also expand into South Dakota and Minnesota tonight. And then farther east in the northeast of Mid-Atlantic, we'll look at dry weather with plenty of sunshine. That's the nation's weather. I'm AccuWeather.com meteorologist Matt Rindy.
8: 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I'm John Trout. A deal has been electronically signed, but a formal signing is scheduled for Friday in Geneva, where the U.S. and Iran will ink an agreement to stop fighting and negotiate a number of issues, including on Iran's nuclear ambitions. However, there are still a number of unanswered questions, including if ships will have to pay to use the Strait of Hormuz and the situation in Lebanon and how Israel will respond. Correspondent John Gambrill reports officials say the interim deal will be discussed in greater detail later in the week.
10: Iran and the United States have reached an interim deal to potentially reopen the Strait of Hormuz and extend the ceasefire in the Iran war. But there are a lot of questions outstanding over this accord. Now, what we've heard from Pakistani mediators is the two countries will meet Friday in Geneva, Switzerland to sign off on this deal. But it remains unclear just what is in this memorandum of understanding. Iran has offered points. The United States has offered points. They don't really match together. Meanwhile, there's an open question about Israel. It continues its campaign against the Iranian-backed Shia militia Hezbollah in Lebanon. Israel today said it was going to continue to hold the territory it occupies in Lebanon now and insists it must maintain a free hand to attack Hezbollah. That's something that Iran has said would scuttle any possible interim deal. Meanwhile, there's also the open questions over Iran's nuclear program. That's the whole reason this war started back in February. Now, Iran insists it must maintain its stockpile of highly enriched uranium. The United States is saying that that stockpile must be downblended or that uranium moved from the country and taken somewhere else. These are things that Iran says it will not accept and is going to be part of a sort of window that comes after this, 60 days in which these two countries are supposed to resolve all these nuclear issues. But that's a really tight deadline considering the 2015 nuclear deal that Tehran struck with world powers took months of both secret negotiations as well as open negotiations to reach that deal. So all of this put together really highlights just how easy this interim deal is and just how much the Middle East is worried that it may not make it to Friday for that signing ceremony. And even afterwards, there is the chance that hostilities could resume again, particularly as we've seen Israel, Iran, and the United States exchange fire over the last days.
8: There's John Gambrill reporting. President Trump is in France for the G7 summit. Correspondent Clayton Neville reports the meetings come as the Trump administration celebrates a deal to end the fighting with Iran.
11: French President Emmanuel Macron invited the leaders of three nations that aren't part of the G7 to attend meetings today. Egypt, Qatar, and the United Arab Emirates were asked to take part in a session on the Middle East. This is President Trump touts a deal that he says was struck over the weekend between the U.S. and Iran to end the fighting in the war that's lasted longer than 15 weeks.
12: We got along very well with Iran. It's a different set of leaders. As you know, the first set is gone, the second set is gone. And we found the third set to be very smart, strong, very smart, but we ended up making a deal.
11: President Trump met with President Macron after arriving in France and said the deal will make global impacts quickly.
12: I think a lot of great things are going to happen in the Middle East right now. And very importantly, the oil is plummeting down and the stock market is shooting up like a rocket.
11: Senior U.S. officials told reporters that while the agreement does provide for the immediate opening of the Strait of Hormuz and lifting of the U.S. naval blockade there, it will take a few weeks for traffic to return to previous levels.
12: And the strait is already partially opened. As you know, they're doing a little hunting for a couple of mines that they've already found. But it's essentially ships are starting to go out. Now, on Friday, it'll be completely opened.
11: Macron praised the deal.
13: And it's a very important one because first, it will fix the nuclear issue. And it's a very important matter for peace.
11: British Prime Minister Keir Starmer, German Chancellor Friedrich Merz, and Italian Prime Minister Giorgia Meloni have criticized Trump over failing to consult them about going to war. But a deal being made in recent days could change the tune of the summit, which will touch on more than just the Middle East. President Trump says that he spoke with Ukrainian President Volodymyr Zelensky this week, and Russian President Vladimir Putin is prepared, according to Trump, to help end the war between those countries. Specifics of a deal, though, aren't clear yet. I'm Clayton Neville.
8: It's happened in Australia and discussed in several other nations, and now the UK is planning to ban all kids under 16 from using a range of social media apps, including TikTok and YouTube. Correspondent Charles de Ledesma reports the plan, which will go further than any other nation's child blocks, will also be very difficult to enforce.
14: Prime Minister Keir Starmer has told a news conference he will fight back if technology companies resist the social media apps ban intended to protect children from harmful content and excessive screen time.
15: Today is a big moment for our country. This is a big step, real change for our children and our future. Because today I can announce that the government will ban access to social media for all children under the age of 16.
14: He says he is not prepared to compromise on the safety and happiness of our children.
15: It won't be easy. I mean, some technology companies want us to think that social media is unchangeable, part of an almost natural order. But we have to resist that kind of learned helplessness. We have agency. We can change it. And we will.
14: The move makes the UK part of a growing global movement to tighten online safety for children.
15: Hard to legislate for, hard to regulate, hard to enforce.
14: Australia, Canada, Brazil and Indonesia have introduced legislation or requirements for children's access to social media, whereas France, Spain, Denmark, Thailand and South Korea are among others studying or developing similar approaches. I'm Charles de Ledesma.
8: It's 16 till. When we return on America in the Morning, ICE agents manhunt, and what's behind the increase in memory chips, up 80%. Those stories and more after these messages.
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8: Now 14 before the hour. Welcome back. Here with America in the Morning, I'm John Trout. An investigation is underway in Mississippi after a report of a shoplifting at a Walmart led to the death of a child shot by police as a car was getting away. Correspondent Lisa Dwyer reports.
20: Authorities say a child is dead after a Mississippi police officer shot at a vehicle while responding to a shoplifting call. Another person was critically injured. The shooting happened Sunday in Senatobia after three people, including the child, left a Walmart and got into a car. The Mississippi Bureau of Investigation says that as police tried to stop the vehicle, the driver drove toward them, almost hitting an officer. An officer then shot at the vehicle, which drove away, and then drove to a hospital where the child was pronounced dead. Walmart says they are saddened by the incident and are cooperating with the investigation. I'm Lisa Dwyer.
8: In New Jersey, an ICE agent opens fire after the driver allegedly struck the officer with his car as he was attempting to flee. Sue Aller reports that driver, illegally in the nation from Peru, is now the subject of a manhunt.
21: A federal immigration agent was injured and fired his weapon during an attempted arrest Monday morning in Ocean County, New Jersey. Authorities say ICE agents were trying to stop a vehicle in Manahawkin and take into custody 37-year-old Frederick Castillo Armino, a Peruvian national who ICE says is in the country illegally and under a final order of removal. According to ICE, the driver struck one of the agents with a vehicle during the encounter. Here is the live audio feed from Broadcastify.
22: Route 72 and Mermaid Drive for shots fired. Officer down.
21: The agent then fired his weapon. As the vehicle fled the scene, the injured agent was taken to a hospital, and authorities say it remains unclear whether anyone inside the fleeing vehicle was hit by the gunfire. WPVI-TV reports surveillance video from a nearby business captured part of the incident and showed someone being struck before the vehicle sped away. Lisa Bradley spoke to ABC6 Action News.
23: All different kinds of police that you could imagine that we've never seen in our lives. Like, they're all parking in our parking lot. And we're like, well, what is going on here?
21: The FBI is now leading the investigation. As of Monday evening, Castillo Armino has not been taken into custody. In New Jersey, I'm Sue Aller.
8: An election official in Alaska has ruled that Dan Sullivan is not eligible to appear as a candidate on the ballot as a Republican for the U.S. Senate election. That ruling is because there's already a Dan Sullivan running for election as a Republican. Director of Elections Carol Beecher's decision comes after incumbent GOP Senator Dan S. Sullivan accused Republican Dan J. Sullivan of attempting to deceive voters by appearing on the ballot with the same name and party affiliation as the incumbent, and of working with Democrats in a race where Dan S. Sullivan is currently trailing in the polls to former Alaska Congresswoman Mary Peltola. Dan J. Sullivan has 30 days to appeal. The Senate seat in Alaska could be one that might tip the balance of power in Washington, depending upon who prevails. AI data centers have cornered the global supply of memory chips, driving prices up more than 80% in the last 6 weeks. The new old tech guy, Chuck Palm, reports.
24: Ramageddon is here, and it's as bad as it sounds. If you've been putting off buying a new laptop, phone, or tablet, don't wait. Buy it now. A couple of months ago, we ran a story talking about how the RAM prices for your new electronics is likely to go up. Today is that day. All the RAM that AI requires to run data centers is being sucked up at a pace that the world has never seen. A single AI server consumes as much RAM as hundreds of traditional laptops. 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About one-third of that cost is the RAM. DRAM, the memory your computer, phone, car all run on, has jumped more than 80% in just the first couple of months of 2026. a 64 gigabyte stick of RAM that sold for $250 last September now runs over $1,000. And the tech industry is running at a deficit. A Mac Mini used to ship next day. Now there's a 5-week delay. 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Lenovo, Dell, and Samsung, as well as others, have flagged 15 to 20% price hikes on laptops and phones. AI may be driving the gold rush, but you just got the pickaxe. 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I'm Chuck Palm.
8: America in the Morning's Robert Workman has Tuesday Sports.
0: Baseball Monday, Dustin May went the distance on a one-hitter as the Cardinals handcuffed the Padres 3-0. May set down the first 18 batters in a row before issuing a leadoff walk to Fernando Tatis Jr. in the seventh. Two batters later, Manny Machado singled, but that was it.
1: Oh, 100%. Yeah, I felt great. It was a good outing, great defense, great team win.
0: Nine strikeouts, and May just missed a Maddox throwing 101 pitches. Phillies shut out the Marlins 7-0 behind Zach Wheeler and the Fortunes, a combined five-hitter. Reds routed the Mets 12-0. Chase Burns and the Smithers scattered six hits. Eugenio Suarez homered twice and drove in six. Nick Kurtz went deep twice to drive in five, leading the A's to an 11-2 plundering of the Pirates. Tigers pounced on the Astros 9-3. Colt Keith, three taters and six ribs. Nationals nailed the Royals. Dylan Cruz capped a five-run fifth with a three-run jack. Cubs scored twice in the bottom of the ninth to edge the Rockies. Wins for the Dodgers, Diamondbacks, and Twins. World Cup Monday, Cape Verde held Spain to a stunning scoreless draw in Atlanta. 40-year-old keeper Vozinho made seven saves as the defending European champions took an incredible 27 shots. Belgium tied Egypt 1-1 on an own goal in Seattle. Saudi Arabia and Uruguay drew 1-1 in Miami, and in Los Angeles, a 2-2 draw between Iran and New Zealand. Four matches across the USA today, while Team USA gears up for Friday's match with Australia. Christian Pulisic trained apart from the team yesterday after suffering a calf injury in the opener. That's Tuesday Sports.
8: Thank you, Robert, and stick around for this one at 5 till. The Knicks go from the basketball court to the Canyon of Heroes when America in the Morning continues after these messages.
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8: It's 5 till. Welcome back. You're with America in the Morning. New York City's mayor is calling it the biggest parade ever for the Big Apple. Correspondent Julie Walker reports on the ticker tape parade for the basketball champion New York Knicks, now scheduled for Thursday in Lower Manhattan's Canyon of Heroes.
26: The Knicks NBA Finals win celebration continues with a ticker tape parade up the Canyon of Heroes Thursday starting at 10 a.m. And Mayor Mamdani couldn't be more excited.
27: It may well be the largest parade in New York City history. And I think that speaks to what this team means to this city. It also speaks to 53 years of waiting. It speaks to 26 years since the last time we were in the finals. And it speaks to the beauty of what one family story has meant to the whole city. Rick Brunson was on that 99 team when we lost 4-1 to the Spurs. And now for his son to be Captain Clutch 26 years later and deliver us this championship, it's an incredible moment.
26: He had the Knicks in five, and that's just what they did, beating the Spurs Saturday night 94-90. The Knicks won in 73, but did not have a ticker tape parade.
27: It will be a parade where we will see ticker tape. As we know, the Knicks won in 73, but they've never actually had a ticker tape parade. This will be the first ticker tape parade in New York Knicks history. And it will also be one where we will see the players. Part of the reason we're having this parade on Thursday is to ensure the players have enough time to bring their families, because they've been working their entire life for this.
26: The mayor says the Knicks team and their families will be on floats with performances. The parade goes from Battery Park to City Hall, where a ceremony will take place. Julie Walker, New York.
8: We looked at big movies set to debut this summer on Monday's program. Today, entertainment reporter Kevin Carr has a sneak peek at what's expected to be the must-watched television shows between now and Labor Day.
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9: August sees the return of Apple TV Plus's Ted Lasso for a fourth season on the 5th.
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9: 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I'm Kevin Carr.
8: 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I'm John Trout. 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
35: The Iran deal is a big deal at the G7 summit. I'm Dave Anthony, Fox News.
36: They will not develop, purchase, buy, or any other thing. They're not going to acquire a nuclear weapon. If they do, all hell will rain down on them.
35: President Trump, a short time ago, sitting next to the Emir of Qatar at the summit in France.
36: Because they were really on the line. They were in the front line. They were being shot at just about as much as anybody, but you were a lot closer.
35: The president says the memorandum of understanding with Iran that will be finalized Friday will have shipping fully flowing again through the Strait of Hormuz while nuclear negotiations continue. And the president insists
36: that we're not investing any money. We have the right to if we want, but we're not investing any money. We didn't pay for it like Obama did. He paid.
35: Referencing the 2015 Iran nuclear deal he canceled during the first Trump administration, but there are questions about what Iran gets financially, with details still not released.
0: The only economic benefit that Iran would see from the U.S. is lifting of the sanctions.
35: Fox's Aisha Hosni monitoring the summit from Geneva.
0: We're eager to see this text because that might be included in this text, but right now, according to the vice president and U.S. officials, it sounds like that money is coming from the Gulf. Gulf allies will put that fund together, $300 billion. We don't know if it's up front over the course of time.
35: Russia's war in Ukraine, also a big topic at the G7 summit. The Air Force will try to figure out why a B-52 bomber went down in a fiery crash right after takeoff in California, killing all 8 people on board. There are primaries or runoffs in 3 states today, Alabama and Oklahoma and Georgia, where the polls are just opening. Same in Washington, D.C., where they're voting for mayor.
1: Former council member Kenya McDuffie, council member and Democratic Socialist Janice Lewis-George, they're the front runners in the Democratic primary, which all but assures them a general election win in this heavily Democratic city. One of the major issues splitting the two, addressing teen takeovers.
35: That's Fox's Rich Edson. 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
8: This is America in the Morning from Westwood One. Good morning, I'm John Trout. It's Tuesday, June 16th, 2026. Here's what's coming up on America in the Morning.
10: The Trump administration touts the preliminary peace agreement with Iran, with skeptics waiting to see the details. I'm John Stolness in Washington.
11: California Governor Gavin Newsom says that the Justice Department is investigating him and his wife. I'm Lisa Dwyer.
12: A deadly crash in California involving a B-52 bomber.
13: Edwards Air Force Base experienced a horrible tragedy.
12: I'm Clayton Neville.
17: A plane taking people up to skydive plunged into a field and was engulfed in flames. I'm Haya Pinjwani.
18: On Wall Street, stocks rallied on a diplomatic breakthrough with Iran, and oil prices plunged yesterday. I'm Jessica Ettinger.
19: Amid news of a tentative deal between the U.S. and Iran, questions remain about when a fifth of the world's crude oil will start flowing again. I'm Jennifer King.
8: All ahead on America in the Morning. It's 7 after. Vice President J.D. Vance led a Trump administration media blitz in an effort to convince the American people the memorandum of understanding between the U.S. and Iran will be good for everyone. But skeptics aren't so sure. John Stolness has more from Washington.
10: The language and details of what the two sides agreed to over the weekend has still not been made public, although Vice President Vance did try to provide some details in multiple media appearances throughout the day. On Fox News with Sean Hannity, he was asked about Iran's uranium enrichment program.
20: And they are agreeing never to enrich.
21: They're agreeing right now to eliminate the enriched stockpile. And if they don't get to a point where they agree to stop enriching, then they don't get the other benefits of the bargain.
10: Vance says news reports indicating the deal included $300 billion in taxpayer money that would go to Iran to help them rebuild from the war damage is not true.
21: They never get a dime of American taxpayer money, ever. Full stop. Not even close.
10: Many of the details could be revealed on Friday when Vance, President Trump's son-in-law Jared Kushner, and Special Envoy Steve Witkoff are expected to be in Geneva for the signing. The opening of the Strait of Hormuz has been the primary focus. But Democratic Senator Mark Kelly tells CNN he thinks the White House is hiding the memorandum of understanding.
22: I think they think the criticism is going to be more severe if people see it. I think that's why they haven't released it, and that's why the president tweets about it. Hey, for anybody to seriously evaluate this thing, especially me in the United States Senate on the Armed Services and the Intelligence Committee, I got to see something that isn't a tweet.
10: Israel's ongoing war with Lebanon could also upset the peace agreement. Both the U.S. and Iran indicated Israel would need to stop their offensive against Hezbollah. But on Monday, Prime Minister Benjamin Netanyahu pushed back, saying he will not comply with Trump's peace deal and will strike Lebanon whenever he deems it necessary. While the president's stated goal in February of toppling the government, eliminating its ability to pursue a nuclear weapon, and destroying Iran's military may not have been accomplished, Vance tells CNN much has.
21: There is a really big opportunity for the Iranians, but they only get the benefit of that opportunity if they do the things they promise they're going to do.
10: John Stolness, Washington.
8: An extraordinary statement by California Governor Gavin Newsom saying he and his wife are being investigated by the Justice Department, claiming in a video that it's under orders from President Trump because he's considering running for president in 2028. Correspondent Lisa Dwyer reports Newsom called the DOJ action an investigation in search of a crime.
23: In recent days, federal agents have knocked on the doors of family, friends, and former employees. Not because they found a crime, because they're simply trying to find one.
11: California Governor Gavin Newsom, who is a Democrat, says that the Justice Department is investigating him and his wife. Newsom is accusing the Trump administration of targeting him for political purposes as he weighs a presidential bid.
23: They're demanding records. They're abusing the grand jury process, digging through years and years of random documents. Donald Trump isn't just coming after me because of my mean tweets. He's coming after me because I'm considering running for president.
11: Newsom says in a video posted on X that in recent days, federal agents have knocked on the doors of his friends and former employees and have asked for records.
23: He hates that I've consistently called him out over and over again for his lies and deceit. Donald Trump is simply the most corrupt president in American history.
11: In the video, Newsom tells his wife that he loves her.
23: You have not earned a single one of the indignities that he's trying to inflict on you and our children.
11: Newsom also has a message for President Donald Trump.
23: Mr. President, come after me. I'm not going anywhere, and the country is watching.
11: A person familiar with the matter confirmed that there are multiple federal investigations into people around Newsom, including one related to his wife's taxes.
23: And to Donald Trump, this country does not belong to you. It does not belong to your cronies. And we're going to fight your lawlessness.
11: I'm Lisa Dwyer.
8: 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It's 12 after. Tragedy at a California airbase involving a B-52. That and more when America in the Morning continues after these messages.
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8: Here's your Tuesday forecast on America in the Morning with AccuWeather.com meteorologist Matt Rindy.
16: AccuWeather hurricane experts are now saying a tropical rainstorm will form later today over South Texas and then move northeastward into the western Gulf of America just off the Texas coast. This storm could increase in intensity tonight and to Wednesday. Regardless of the strength of the tropical rainstorm, there will be a considerable amount of rain from this system from South Texas and along the Texas coast, where some places could have more than 4 inches of rain by Wednesday morning, with some flooding likely. Rain will continue Wednesday and Thursday, and many areas along the path of the system could exceed 8 inches from southeast Texas into central Mississippi. And outside of the system near South Texas, there will be widespread showers and thunderstorms through the rest of the southeast today into Alabama, Georgia, and northern Florida, some of which could produce heavy rainfall. Isolated storms will also extend into parts of southern North Carolina and into central and south Florida. Another system will be moving through the north central U.S. from Minnesota into Michigan, and this is going to produce some gusty thunderstorms from Wisconsin into Michigan and then southward through Indiana and Illinois, and then farther west into Missouri and eastern Kansas. Farther east in the northeast and mid-Atlantic, it's going to be a dry day with some sunshine. It's going to be another comfortable day for most with highs in the 70s and low 80s with low humidity. In the west, we have some shower and thunderstorm activity in Arizona and New Mexico, but most areas will be dry with plenty of sunshine, and it is going to remain hot with highs from 90s to 110 or more. That's the weather across America. Heavy rain and thunderstorms will fall across Brownsville, Texas today with some risks of flooding and a high of 79. Providence, Rhode Island will have sunny skies today with low humidity and also a high of 79. That's the nation's weather. I'm AccuWeather.com meteorologist Matt Rindy.
8: 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I'm John Trout. Eight crew members are said to be dead in a B-52 bomber crash at a California military base. Correspondent Clayton Neville has the latest.
3: Emergency crews responded Monday morning to a crash involving the B-52 Stratofortress shortly after takeoff from Edwards Air Force Base northeast of L.A. The bomber was on a routine test mission that took off around 11:20 local time, and initial indications are that the crash was not survivable. Smoke was seen for miles. Spokesman Colonel Hayes.
4: Edwards Air Force Base experienced a horrible tragedy, and we lost eight great Americans. And right now, our thoughts and prayers are with the families of those that lost their loved ones.
3: The airfield was closed and inbound aircraft were diverted. The cause of the crash still under investigation. Right now, there are more than 70 of the modern B-52H, which still plays a major role in combat in the U.S. Air Force. Before Monday's crash, the most recent fatal accident involving the B-52 was back in 2008. When six Air Force personnel were killed after they crashed into the Pacific off the coast of Guam while they were getting ready for a parade flyover. I'm Clayton Neville.
8: More is being learned about the skydiving plane that crashed in Missouri, killing all 12 people on board. Correspondent Haya Panjwani has details.
17: A plane taking people up to skydive plunged into a field and was engulfed in flames. A pilot and 11 others were killed Sunday. The crash happened at a local airport in Butler, some 65 miles south of Kansas City. Bates County Sheriff Chad Anderson.
6: We are treating that as a mass casualty. We want to be very clear, this is not a commercial airliner that has crashed. It's a local airplane that took off from our local airport.
17: The private plane was operated by Skydive Kansas City. Data from the digital flight tracking company FlightAware shows the plane had already completed two short flights on Sunday before the crash.
6: The investigation is going to be handled by the NTSB and the FAA.
17: The National Transportation Safety Board has previously raised concerns about the weak oversight for skydiving operators in past crash investigations. Audio courtesy of KMBC. I'm Haya Panjwani.
8: It's 18 past. SpaceX shares grow and Iranian tolls through the Strait of Hormuz. Vice President J.D. Vance on the topic when America in the Morning continues after these messages.
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2: It's 20 after. America in the Morning continues. CNBC's Jessica Ettinger has your business report, including the Vice President of the United States. First, a look at market activity for Monday.
10: Wall Street opens this morning after a breakthrough with Iran. Oil prices plunging, stocks soaring. Investors are hoping the Strait of Hormuz will open quickly, getting about a fifth of the world's oil back online. The Dow hit a fresh all-time high yesterday. It was up more than 400 points. The Nasdaq added almost 900 points.
12: When I look at the leaderboard, all I'm seeing are memory, data center stocks, infrastructure for data center stocks. And this is really what people have been waiting for. They want to see some resolution so they can get back to what the prior trend was. And this obviously is what the prior trend has been all year.
10: Ritholtz Welts, Josh Brown on CNBC. SpaceX shares added 19% yesterday on top of the 19% pop they had when they debuted last Friday. The U.S. and Iran will officially sign a 60-day peace pause at the end of the week as both sides then begin to negotiate a possible end of the war. The Strait of Hormuz could reopen, but down the road, the U.S. may allow Iran to charge tolls for ships to move through it. Vice President J.D. Vance telling CNBC a lot of the details are left to be worked out, but the U.S. has all the cards.
13: That's fundamentally the choice the Iranians have to make. Do they want access to the world economy? If so, they're going to have to give up the long-term nuclear ambition. If they don't want access to the world economy and they don't give up that ambition, they're never going to have the resources to rebuild it from where it is today. So it's a big win for the American people. And I think the Iranians fundamentally have a good choice here in front of them, whether to be a normal country or whether to be a country that continues to be to pursue a nuclear weapon, which they now have no capacity to do.
10: CNBC's Brian Sullivan adds this note.
15: The president of Iran, Pezeshkian, is the one that we're negotiating. But there's another guy named Mohammad Ghalibaf, sometimes spelled with a G, sometimes with a Q. He reports to the Ayatollah Khomeini, Khomeini's son, who's alive but injured but getting better. They may have different ideas. That's why you've seen contradictory headlines. My sources in the Middle East are very, very good. And there are multiple people in Iran that may want to take control. Let's hope this holds.
10: U.S. crude oil dropping below $80 a barrel yesterday for the first time since early March. Prices at the pump will likely continue to fall. The U.K., the latest to ban teens from using social media. Teens under 16 will not be able to use TikTok, Instagram, X, Facebook, YouTube, Snapchat, and more. The UK government will also prohibit kids from live streaming themselves to other sites, and it will restrict the ability of strangers to send teens direct messages. On today's watch list, the Fed begins a two-day meeting on interest rates under President Trump's pick as new chairman, Kevin Warsh.
2: CNBC's Jessica Ettinger at 24 after. A UFC rematch at the White House? The likelihood next when America in the Morning continues after these messages.
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3: We're back on America in the Morning. It's 26 after. With a deal between the U.S. and Iran to reopen the Strait of Hormuz, questions remain as to how long it'll be before fuel prices come down. Correspondent Jennifer King has a closer look.
4: Amid news of a tentative deal between the U.S. and Iran, questions remain about when a fifth of the world's crude oil will start flowing again.
5: If this deal pans out, if the strait reopens for the rest of the summer, it could mean gas prices that stay below $4 a gallon nationally. And it could mean diesel prices also see a fall below the $5 mark. So there's a lot of reasons to be optimistic, but we've also seen deals fall apart in the last couple of months as well. We've been in this situation before where there's a deal that may be imminent, but then it falls apart.
4: Gas Buddy analyst Patrick DeHaan.
5: Still too early to say the coast is clear.
4: Bryce Borton was at the gas pump in Columbus, Ohio, where price drops in the oil market have yet to reach consumers.
6: It's definitely

0: sequel is unlikely after a night of UFC fights at the White House.
1: Don't expect a repeat of UFC fight night at the White House. UFC CEO Dana White says it was an amazing experience. President Trump boasted on social media, Freedom 250, held on his birthday, was perfect. As for the future, White's message to the White House is, just say no.
2: I can't afford it.
1: White is talking about the towering sphere put up as part of the show.
2: I'll never do the sphere again, and we'll never do this again.
1: And for the people that thought this was going to be some big political statement,
2: hopefully we created some unity in the country and in the world and brought in some new fans.
1: UFC's next big fights move back home to Las Vegas. Ed Donahue, Washington.
0: America in the Morning for Tuesday, June 16th, 2026 is produced by Jeff McKay and Tom Cusick. I'm John Trout. This is Westwood One.
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8: By age 35, two-thirds of American men will experience some degree of noticeable hair loss. And by age 50, about 85% of men will have significantly thinning hair. That's according to the American Hair Loss Association. 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
6: Welcome back to America in the Morning. The hurricane season is upon us. Here's AccuWeather.com meteorologist Matt Rindy.
7: AccuWeather hurricane experts monitoring the tropical feature over northern Mexico are now saying that a tropical rainstorm will form later today over South Texas and then move northeastward into the western Gulf of America just off the Texas coast, which will allow the storm to possibly increase in intensity tonight into Wednesday. Regardless of the strength of the storm, there'll be a considerable amount of rain from this system from South Texas and along the Texas coast, where some places could have more than 4 inches of rain by Wednesday morning, and some flooding would be likely. And the rain will continue Wednesday and Thursday, and many areas along the path of this storm could exceed 8 inches from southeast Texas into central Mississippi. Outside of the storm, there will be widespread showers and thunderstorms through the rest of the southeast into Alabama, Georgia, and northern Florida, some of which could produce heavy rainfall. Isolated storms will also extend into parts of North Carolina and also central and south Florida. Arizona and New Mexico could have a few scattered afternoon thunderstorms. Otherwise, the rest of the West is going to be largely dry with sunshine. Many interior areas are going to remain hot with mid to upper 90s as far north as Washington and temperatures over 110 in parts of the desert southwest. Another system will be moving through the north central U.S. from Minnesota into Michigan, and this is going to produce some gusty thunderstorms from Wisconsin into Michigan, southward through Indiana, Illinois, and then farther west into Missouri and eastern Kansas. The system will be diving out of Canada late today and spread a few showers and a thunderstorm into northern Montana and northwest North Dakota. And this will also expand into South Dakota, Minnesota tonight. And then farther east in the northeast and mid-Atlantic, we'll look at dry weather with plenty of sunshine. That's the nation's weather. I'm AccuWeather.com meteorologist Matt Rindy.
6: 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I'm John Trout. A deal has been electronically signed, but a formal signing is scheduled for Friday in Geneva, where the U.S. and Iran will ink an agreement to stop fighting and negotiate a number of issues, including on Iran's nuclear ambitions. However, there are still a number of unanswered questions, including if ships will have to pay to use the Strait of Hormuz, and the situation in Lebanon, and how Israel will respond. Correspondent John Gambrill reports officials say the interim deal will be discussed in greater detail later in the week.
8: Iran and the United States have reached an interim deal to potentially reopen the Strait of Hormuz and extend the ceasefire in the Iran war. But there are a lot of questions outstanding over this accord. Now, what we've heard from Pakistani mediators is the two countries will meet Friday in Geneva, Switzerland to sign off on this deal. But it remains unclear just what is in this memorandum of understanding. Iran has offered points. The United States has offered points. They don't really match together. Meanwhile, there's an open question about Israel. It continues its campaign against the Iranian-backed Shia militia Hezbollah in Lebanon. Israel today said it was going to continue to hold the territory it occupies in Lebanon now and insists it must maintain a free hand to attack Hezbollah. That's something that Iran has said would scuttle any possible interim deal. Meanwhile, there's also the open questions over Iran's nuclear program. That's the whole reason this war started back in February. Now, Iran insists it must maintain its stockpile of highly enriched uranium. The United States is saying that that stockpile must be downblended or that uranium moved from the country and taken somewhere else. These are things that Iran says it will not accept and is going to be part of a sort of window that comes after this, 60 days in which these two countries are supposed to resolve all these nuclear issues. But that's a really tight deadline considering the 2015 nuclear deal that Tehran struck with world powers took months of both secret negotiations as well as open negotiations to reach that deal. So all of this put together really highlights just how easy this interim deal is and just how much the Middle East is worried that it may not make it to Friday for that signing ceremony. And even afterwards, there is the chance that hostilities could resume again, particularly as we've seen Israel, Iran, and the United States exchange fire over the last days.
6: There's John Gambrill reporting. President Trump is in France for the G7 summit. Correspondent Clayton Neville reports the meetings come as the Trump administration celebrates a deal to end the fighting with Iran.
9: French President Emmanuel Macron invited the leaders of three nations that aren't part of the G7 to attend meetings today. Egypt, Qatar, and the United Arab Emirates were asked to take part in a session on the Middle East. This is President Trump touts a deal that he says was struck over the weekend between the U.S. and Iran to end the fighting in the war that's lasted longer than 15 weeks.
10: We got along very well with Iran. It's a different set of leaders. As you know, the first set is gone. The second set is gone. And we found the third set to be very smart, strong, very smart, but we ended up making a deal.
9: President Trump met with President Macron after arriving in France and said the deal will make global impacts quickly.
10: I think a lot of great things are going to happen in the Middle East right now. And very importantly, the oil is plummeting down and the stock market is shooting up like a rocket.
9: Senior U.S. officials told reporters that while the agreement does provide for the immediate opening of the Strait of Hormuz and lifting of the U.S. naval blockade there, it will take a few weeks for traffic to return to previous levels.
10: And the strait is already partially opened. As you know, they're doing a little hunting for a couple of mines that they've already found. But it's essentially ships are starting to go out. Now, on Friday, it'll be completely opened.
9: Macron praised the deal.
11: And it's a very important one because first, it will fix the nuclear issue. And it's a very important matter for peace.
9: British Prime Minister Keir Starmer, German Chancellor Friedrich Merz, and Italian Prime Minister Giorgia Meloni have criticized Trump over failing to consult them about going to war. But a deal being made in recent days could change the tune of the summit, which will touch on more than just the Middle East. President Trump says that he spoke with Ukrainian President Volodymyr Zelensky this week, and Russian President Vladimir Putin is prepared, according to Trump, to help end the war between those countries. Specifics of a deal, though, aren't clear yet. I'm Clayton Neville.
6: It's happened in Australia and discussed in several other nations, and now the UK is planning to ban all kids under 16 from using a range of social media apps, including TikTok and YouTube. Correspondent Charles de Ledesma reports the plan, which will go further than any other nation's child blocks, will also be very difficult to enforce.
12: Prime Minister Keir Starmer has told a news conference he will fight back if technology companies resist the social media apps ban intended to protect children from harmful content and excessive screen time.
13: Today is a big moment for our country. This is a big step, real change for our children and our future. Because today I can announce that the government will ban access to social media for all children under the age of 16.
12: He says he is not prepared to compromise on the safety and happiness of our children.
13: It won't be easy. I mean, some technology companies want us to think that social media is unchangeable, part of an almost natural order. But we have to resist that kind of learned helplessness. We have agency. We can change it. And we will.
12: The move makes the UK part of a growing global movement to tighten online safety for children.
13: Hard to legislate for, hard to regulate, hard to enforce.
12: Australia, Canada, Brazil and Indonesia have introduced legislation or requirements for children's access to social media, whereas France, Spain, Denmark, Thailand and South Korea are among others studying or developing similar approaches. I'm Charles de Ledesma.
6: It's 16 till. When we return on America in the Morning, ICE agents manhunt. And what's behind the increase in memory chips, up 80%? Those stories and more after these messages.
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6: Now 14 before the hour. Welcome back. You're with America in the Morning. I'm John Trout. An investigation is underway in Mississippi after a report of a shoplifting at a Walmart led to the death of a child shot by police as a car was getting away. Correspondent Lisa Dwyer reports.
19: Authorities say a child is dead after a Mississippi police officer shot at a vehicle while responding to a shoplifting call. Another person was critically injured. The shooting happened Sunday in Senatobia after three people, including the child, left a Walmart and got into a car. The Mississippi Bureau of Investigation says that as police tried to stop the vehicle, the driver drove toward them, almost hitting an officer. An officer then shot at the vehicle, which drove away, and then drove to a hospital where the child was pronounced dead. Walmart says they are saddened by the incident and are cooperating with the investigation. I'm Lisa Dwyer.
6: In New Jersey, an ICE agent opens fire after the driver allegedly struck the officer with his car as he was attempting to flee. Sue Aller reports that driver, illegally in the nation from Peru, is now the subject of a manhunt.
20: A federal immigration agent was injured and fired his weapon during an attempted arrest Monday morning in Ocean County, New Jersey. Authorities say ICE agents were trying to stop a vehicle in Manahawkin and take into custody 37-year-old Frederick Castillo Armino, a Peruvian national who ICE says is in the country illegally and under a final order of removal. According to ICE, the driver struck one of the agents with a vehicle during the encounter. Here is the live audio feed from Broadcastify.
21: 372 and Mermaid Drive, four shots fired. Officer down.
20: The agent then fired his weapon as the vehicle fled the scene. The injured agent was taken to a hospital, and authorities say it remains unclear whether anyone inside the fleeing vehicle was hit by the gunfire. WPVI-TV reports surveillance video from a nearby business captured part of the incident and showed someone being struck before the vehicle sped away. Lisa Bradley spoke to ABC6 Action News.
22: All different kinds of police that you could imagine that we've never seen in our lives. Like, they're all parking in our parking lot. And we're like, well, what is going on here?
20: The FBI is now leading the investigation. As of Monday evening, Castillo Armino has not been taken into custody. In New Jersey, I'm Sue Aller.
6: An election official in Alaska has ruled that Dan Sullivan is not eligible to appear as a candidate on the ballot as a Republican for the U.S. Senate election. That ruling is because there's already a Dan Sullivan running for election as a Republican. Director of Elections Carol Beecher's decision comes after incumbent GOP Senator Dan S. Sullivan accused Republican Dan J. Sullivan of attempting to deceive voters by appearing on the ballot with the same name and party affiliation as the incumbent, and of working with Democrats in a race where Dan S. Sullivan is currently trailing in the polls to former Alaska Congresswoman Mary Peltola. Dan J. Sullivan has 30 days to appeal. The Senate seat in Alaska could be one that might tip the balance of power in Washington, depending upon who prevails. AI data centers have cornered the global supply of memory chips, driving prices up more than 80% in the last 6 weeks. The new old tech guy, Chuck Palm, reports.
23: Ramageddon is here, and it's as bad as it sounds. If you've been putting off buying a new laptop, phone, or tablet, don't wait. Buy it now. A couple of months ago, we ran a story talking about how the RAM prices for your new electronics is likely to go up. Today is that day. All the RAM that AI requires to run data centers is being sucked up at a pace that the world has never seen. A single AI server consumes as much RAM as hundreds of traditional laptops. This year, the Big Five, Amazon, Google, Meta, Microsoft, and Oracle, are all spending $500 billion on AI infrastructure. About one-third of that cost is the RAM. DRAM, the memory your computer, phone, car all run on, has jumped more than 80% in just the first couple of months of 2026. A 64-gigabyte stick of RAM that sold for $250 last September now runs over $1,000. And the tech industry is running at a deficit. A Mac Mini used to ship next day. Now there's a five-week delay. 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Lenovo, Dell, and Samsung, as well as others, have flagged 15 to 20% price hikes on laptops and phones. AI may be driving the gold rush, but you just got the pickaxe. 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I'm Chuck Palm.
6: America in the Morning's Robert Workman has Tuesday Sports.
24: Baseball Monday, Dustin May went the distance on a one-hitter as the Cardinals handcuffed the Padres 3-0. May set down the first 18 batters in a row before issuing a leadoff walk to Fernando Tatis Jr. in the seventh. Two batters later, Manny Machado singled, but that was it.
25: Oh, 100%. Yeah, I felt great. It was a good outing, great defense, great team win.
24: Nine strikeouts, and May just missed a Maddox throwing 101 pitches. Phillies shut out the Marlins 7-0 behind Zach Wheeler and the Fortunes, a combined five-hitter. Reds routed the Mets 12-0. Chase Burns and the Smithers scattered six hits. Eugenio Suarez homered twice and drove in six. Nick Kurtz went deep twice to drive in five, leading the A's to an 11-2 plundering of the Pirates. Tigers pounced on the Astros 9-3. Colt Keith three taters and six ribs. Nationals nailed the Royals. Dylan Cruz capped a five-run fifth with a three-run jack. Cubs scored twice in the bottom of the ninth to edge the Rockies. Wins for the Dodgers, Diamondbacks, and Twins. World Cup Monday, Cape Verde held Spain to a stunning scoreless draw in Atlanta. 40-year-old keeper Vozinho made seven saves as the defending European champions took an incredible 27 shots. Belgium tied Egypt 1-1 on an own goal in Seattle. Saudi Arabia and Uruguay drew 1-1 in Miami, and in Los Angeles, a 2-2 draw between Iran and New Zealand. Four matches across the USA today, while Team USA gears up for Friday's match with Australia. Christian Pulisic trained apart from the team yesterday after suffering a calf injury in the opener. That's Tuesday Sports.
6: Thank you, Robert, and stick around for this one at 5 till. The Knicks go from the basketball court to the Canyon of Heroes when America in the Morning continues after these messages.
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6: It's 5 till. Welcome back. You're with America in the Morning. New York City's mayor is calling it the biggest parade ever for the Big Apple. Correspondent Julie Walker reports on the ticker tape parade for the basketball champion New York Knicks, now scheduled for Thursday in Lower Manhattan's Canyon of Heroes.
26: The Knicks NBA Finals win celebration continues with a ticker tape parade up the Canyon of Heroes Thursday starting at 10 a.m. And Mayor Mamdani couldn't be more excited.
27: It may well be the largest parade in New York City history. And I think that speaks to what this team means to this city. It also speaks to 53 years of waiting. It speaks to 26 years since the last time we were in the finals. And it speaks to the beauty of what one family story has meant to the whole city. Rick Brunson was on that 99 team when we lost 4-1 to the Spurs. And now for his son to be Captain Clutch 26 years later and deliver us this championship, it's an incredible moment.
26: He had the Knicks in five, and that's just what they did, beating the Spurs Saturday night 94-90. The Knicks won in 73, but did not have a ticker tape parade.
27: It will be a parade where we will see ticker tape. As we know, the Knicks won in 73, but they've never actually had a ticker tape parade. This will be the first ticker tape parade in New York Knicks history. And it will also be one where we will see the players. Part of the reason we're having this parade on Thursday is to ensure the players have enough time to bring their families, because they've been working their entire life for this.
26: The mayor says the Knicks team and their families will be on floats with performances. The parade goes from Battery Park to City Hall, where a ceremony will take place. Julie Walker, New York.
6: We looked at big movies set to debut this summer on Monday's program. Today, entertainment reporter Kevin Carr has a sneak peek at what's expected to be the must-watched television shows between now and Labor Day.
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8: August sees the return of Apple TV Plus's Ted Lasso for a fourth season on the 5th.
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8: 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I'm Kevin Carr.
6: America in the Morning for Tuesday, June 16th, 2026 is produced by Jeff McKay and Tom Cusick. I'm John Trout. 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
34: It's the biggest part of the deal with Iran.
35: I'm Dave Anthony, Fox News. President Trump insisting again Iran won't be able to build a nuclear weapon.
36: And if they do, they suffer unbelievable consequences.
35: Also saying at the G7 summit in France.
36: We are not investing any money in Iran, by the way. That rumor got out there yesterday. It was ridiculous.
35: Iran could get sanctions relief as the nuclear talks continue under an agreement that allow a free flow of shipping through the Strait of Hormuz. The president also says he's not happy with Israel's continued attacks on Hezbollah in Lebanon.
36: It just goes on forever. And when that happens, it throws a negative light on the big deal, and that's the deal with Iran.
35: Fox's Trey Yingst reports from Tel Aviv.
37: So this is really important because the Iranian foreign minister says that any attack in Lebanon will be considered a violation of the Memorandum of Understanding. Israeli Prime Minister Benjamin Netanyahu last night indicated that the Israelis will continue to operate against Hezbollah, an Iran-backed group that is continuing to fire drones and rockets into Israel.
35: 2 days after the UFC 250 event at the White House, we found out the FBI disrupted an alleged plot to attack it. 5 people in custody, at least 18 others being investigated, and Fox's Todd Pyro reports.
38: The suspects allegedly traveled to Fredericksburg, Virginia to make final preparations for the attack. And the alleged plan allegedly included explosive-packed drones hitting buildings near the event, forcing a mass evacuation, and then steering crowds, get this, toward a pre-staged staged sniper team.
35: Of course, that never happened. The plot was thwarted. The president called the UFC event Sunday night spectacular. The polls are just opening now in Oklahoma, where it's primary day, and there's also voting in key Senate races now, runoffs in Alabama and Georgia, and there's a primary for mayor in Washington, D.C. America's listening to Fox News.
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4: We're back on America in the Morning. It's 26 after. With a deal between the U.S. and Iran to reopen the Strait of Hormuz, questions remain as to how long it'll be before fuel prices come down. Correspondent Jennifer King has a closer look.
5: Amid news of a tentative deal between the U.S. and Iran, questions remain about when a fifth of the world's crude oil will start flowing again.
6: If this deal pans out, if the strait reopens for the rest of the summer, it could mean gas prices that stay below $4 a gallon nationally. And it could mean diesel prices also see a fall below the $5 mark. So there's a lot of reasons to be optimistic, but we've also seen deals fall apart in the last couple of months as well. We've been in this situation before where there's a deal that may be imminent, but then it falls apart.
5: Gas Buddy analyst Patrick DeHaan.
6: Still too early to say the coast is clear.
5: Bryce Borton was at the gas pump in Columbus, Ohio, where price drops in the oil market have yet to reach consumers.
7: It's definitely hitting the pocketbook, and it's obviously hitting, you know, the price of groceries and everything else as well.
5: Oil producers that throttled back will need time, and Lloyd's analyst Richard Mead says the shipping sector is not rushing back to the

0: Celebrate America 250 at the Warner Robins Independence Day Celebration and Fireworks Extravaganza. 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
2: A better life with Dr. Sanjay Gupta.
3: By age 35, two-thirds of American men will experience some degree of noticeable hair loss. And by age 50, about 85% of men will have significantly thinning hair. That's according to the American Hair Loss Association. 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
2: Welcome back to America in the Morning. 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Here's AccuWeather.com meteorologist Matt Rindy.
3: AccuWeather hurricane experts monitoring the tropical feature over northern Mexico are now saying that a tropical rainstorm will form later today over South Texas and then move northeastward into the western Gulf of America just off the Texas coast, which will allow the storm to possibly increase in intensity tonight into Wednesday. Regardless of the strength of the storm, there'll be a considerable amount of rain from this system from South Texas and along the Texas coast, where some places could have more than 4 inches of rain by Wednesday morning, and some flooding would be likely. And the rain will continue Wednesday and Thursday, and many areas along the path of this storm could exceed 8 inches from southeast Texas into central Mississippi. Outside of the storm, there will be widespread showers and thunderstorms through the rest of the southeast into Alabama, Georgia, and northern Florida, some of which could produce heavy rainfall. Isolated storms will also extend into parts of North Carolina and also central and south Florida. Arizona and New Mexico could have a few scattered afternoon thunderstorms. Otherwise, the rest of the west is going to be largely dry with sunshine. Many interior areas are going to remain hot with mid to upper 90s as far north as Washington and temperatures over 110 in parts of the desert southwest. Another system will be moving through the north central U.S. from Minnesota into Michigan, and this is going to produce some gusty thunderstorms from Wisconsin into Michigan, southward through Indiana, Illinois, and then farther west into Missouri and eastern Kansas. The system will be diving out of Canada late today and spread a few showers and a thunderstorm into northern Montana and northwest North Dakota. And this will also expand into South Dakota, Minnesota tonight. And then farther east in the northeast of Mid-Atlantic, we'll look at dry weather with plenty of sunshine. That's the nation's weather. I'm AccuWeather.com meteorologist Matt Rindy.
2: 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I'm John Trout. A deal has been electronically signed, but a formal signing is scheduled for Friday in Geneva, where the U.S. and Iran will ink an agreement to stop fighting and negotiate a number of issues, including on Iran's nuclear ambitions. However, there are still a number of unanswered questions, including if ships will have to pay to use the Strait of Hormuz, and the situation in Lebanon, and how Israel will respond. Correspondent John Gambrill reports officials say the interim deal will be discussed in greater detail later in the week.
4: Iran and the United States have reached an interim deal to potentially reopen the Strait of Hormuz and extend the ceasefire in the Iran war. But there are a lot of questions outstanding over this accord. Now, what we've heard from Pakistani mediators is the two countries will meet Friday in Geneva, Switzerland to sign off on this deal. But it remains unclear just what is in this memorandum of understanding. Iran has offered points. The United States has offered points. They don't really match together. Meanwhile, there's an open question about Israel. It continues its campaign against the Iranian-backed Shia militia Hezbollah in Lebanon. Israel today said it was going to continue to hold the territory it occupies in Lebanon now and insists it must maintain a free hand to attack Hezbollah. That's something that Iran has said would scuttle any possible interim deal. Meanwhile, there's also the open questions over Iran's nuclear program. That's the whole reason this war started back in February. Now, Iran insists it must maintain its stockpile of highly enriched uranium. The United States is saying that that stockpile must be downblended or that uranium removed from the country and taken somewhere else. These are things that Iran says it will not accept and is going to be part of a sort of window that comes after this, 60 days in which these two countries are supposed to resolve all these nuclear issues. But that's a really tight deadline considering the 2015 nuclear deal that Tehran struck with world powers took months of both secret negotiations as well as open negotiations to reach that deal. So all of this put together really highlights just how easy this interim deal is and just how much the Middle East is worried that it may not make it to Friday for that signing ceremony. And even afterwards, there is the chance that hostilities could resume again, particularly as we've seen Israel, Iran, and the United States exchange fire over the last days.
2: There's John Gambrill reporting. President Trump is in France for the G7 summit. Correspondent Clayton Neville reports the meetings come as the Trump administration celebrates a deal to end the fighting with Iran.
5: French President Emmanuel Macron invited the leaders of three nations that aren't part of the G7 to attend meetings today. Egypt, Qatar, and the United Arab Emirates were asked to take part in a session on the Middle East. This is President Trump touts a deal that he says was struck over the weekend between the U.S. and Iran to end the fighting in the war that's lasted longer than 15 weeks.
6: We got along very well with Iran. It's a different set of leaders. As you know, the first set is gone, the second set is gone. And we found the third set to be very smart, strong, very smart, but we ended up making a deal.
5: President Trump met with President Macron after arriving in France and said the deal will make global impacts quickly.
6: I think a lot of great things are going to happen in the Middle East right now. And very importantly, the oil is plummeting down and the stock market is shooting up like a rocket.
5: Senior U.S. officials told reporters that while the agreement does provide for the immediate opening of the Strait of Hormuz and lifting of the U.S. naval blockade there, it will take a few weeks for traffic to return to previous levels.
6: And the strait is already partially opened. As you know, they're doing a little hunting for a couple of mines that they've already found. But it's essentially ships are starting to go out. Now, on Friday, it'll be completely opened.
5: Macron praised the deal.
7: And it's a very important one because first, it will fix the nuclear issue. And it's a very important matter for peace.
5: British Prime Minister Keir Starmer, German Chancellor Friedrich Merz, and Italian Prime Minister Giorgia Meloni have criticized Trump over failing to consult them about going to war. But a deal being made in recent days could change the tune of the summit, which will touch on more than just the Middle East. President Trump says that he spoke with Ukrainian President Volodymyr Zelensky this week, and Russian President Vladimir Putin is prepared, according to Trump, to help end the war between those countries. Specifics of a deal, though, aren't clear yet. I'm Clayton Neville.
2: It's happened in Australia and discussed in several other nations, and now the UK is planning to ban all kids under 16 from using a range of social media apps, including TikTok and YouTube. Correspondent Charles de Ledesma reports the plan, which will go further than any other nation's child blocks, will also be very difficult to enforce.
8: Prime Minister Keir Starmer has told a news conference he will fight back if technology companies resist the social media apps ban intended to protect children from harmful content and excessive screen time.
9: Today is a big moment for our country. This is a big step, real change for our children and our future. Because today I can announce that the government will ban access to social media for all children under the age of 16.
8: He says he is not prepared to compromise on the safety and happiness of our children.
9: It won't be easy. I mean, some technology companies want us to think that social media is unchangeable, part of an almost natural order. But we have to resist that kind of learned helplessness. We have agency. We can change it. And we will.
8: The move makes the UK part of a growing global movement to tighten online safety for children.
9: Hard to legislate for, hard to regulate, hard to enforce.
8: Australia, Canada, Brazil and Indonesia have introduced legislation or requirements for children's access to social media, whereas France, Spain, Denmark, Thailand and South Korea are among others studying or developing similar approaches. I'm Charles de Ledesma.
2: It's 16 till. When we return on America in the Morning, ICE agents manhunt, and what's behind the increase in memory chips, up 80%. Those stories and more after these messages.
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2: Now 14 before the hour. Welcome back. You're with America in the Morning. I'm John Trout. An investigation is underway in Mississippi after a report of a shoplifting at a Walmart led to the death of a child shot by police as a car was getting away. Correspondent Lisa Dwyer reports.
14: Authorities say a child is dead after a Mississippi police officer shot at a vehicle while responding to a shoplifting call. Another person was critically injured. The shooting happened Sunday in Senatobia after three people, including the child, left a Walmart and got into a car. The Mississippi Bureau of Investigation says that as police tried to stop the vehicle, the driver drove toward them, almost hitting an officer. An officer then shot at the vehicle, which drove away, and then drove to a hospital where the child was pronounced dead. Walmart says they are saddened by the incident and are cooperating with the investigation. I'm Lisa Dwyer.
2: In New Jersey, an ICE agent opens fire after the driver allegedly struck the officer with his car as he was attempting to flee. Sue Aller reports that driver, illegally in the nation from Peru, is now the subject of a manhunt.
15: A federal immigration agent was injured and fired his weapon during an attempted arrest Monday morning in Ocean County, New Jersey. Authorities say ICE agents were trying to stop a vehicle in Manahawkin and take into custody 37-year-old Frederick Castillo Armino, a Peruvian national who ICE says is in the country illegally and under a final order of removal. According to ICE, the driver struck one of the agents with a vehicle during the encounter. Here is the live audio feed from Broadcastify.
16: 372 and Mermaid Drive for shots fired. Officer down.
15: The agent then fired his weapon as the vehicle fled the scene. The injured agent was taken to a hospital, and authorities say it remains unclear whether anyone inside the fleeing vehicle was hit by the gunfire. WPVI-TV reports surveillance video from a nearby business captured part of the incident and showed someone being struck before the vehicle sped away. Lisa Bradley spoke to ABC6 Action News.
17: All different kinds of police that you could imagine that we've never seen in our lives. Like, they're all parking in our parking lot. And we're like, well, what is going on here?
15: The FBI is now leading the investigation. As of Monday evening, Castillo Armino has not been taken into custody. In New Jersey, I'm Sue Aller.
2: An election official in Alaska has ruled that Dan Sullivan is not eligible to appear as a candidate on the ballot as a Republican for the U.S. Senate election. That ruling is because there's already a Dan Sullivan running for election as a Republican. Director of Elections Carol Beecher's decision comes after incumbent GOP Senator Dan S. Sullivan accused Republican Dan J. Sullivan of attempting to deceive voters by appearing on the ballot with the same name and party affiliation as the incumbent, and of working with Democrats in a race where Dan S. Sullivan is currently trailing in the polls to former Alaska Congresswoman Mary Peltola. Dan J. Sullivan has 30 days to appeal. The Senate seat in Alaska could be one that might tip the balance of power in Washington, depending upon who prevails. AI data centers have cornered the global supply of memory chips, driving prices up more than 80% in the last 6 weeks. The new old tech guy, Chuck Palm, reports.
18: Ramageddon is here, and it's as bad as it sounds. If you've been putting off buying a new laptop, phone, or tablet, don't wait. Buy it now. A couple of months ago, we ran a story talking about how the RAM prices for your new electronics is likely to go up. Today is that day. All the RAM that AI requires to run data centers is being sucked up at a pace that the world has never seen. A single AI server consumes as much RAM as hundreds of traditional laptops. This year, the Big Five, Amazon, Google, Meta, Microsoft, and Oracle, are all spending $500 billion on AI infrastructure. About one-third of that cost is the RAM. DRAM, the memory your computer, phone, car all run on, has jumped more than 80% in just the first couple of months of 2026. A 64-gigabyte stick of RAM that sold for $250 last September now runs over $1,000. And the tech industry is running at a deficit. A Mac Mini used to ship next day. Now there's a five-week delay. 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Lenovo, Dell, and Samsung, as well as others, have flagged 15 to 20% price hikes on laptops and phones. AI may be driving the gold rush, but you just got the pickaxe. 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I'm Chuck Palm.
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19: Baseball Monday, Dustin May went the distance on a one-hitter as the Cardinals handcuffed the Padres 3-0. May sat down the first 18 batters in a row before issuing a leadoff walk to Fernando Tatis Jr. in the seventh. Two batters later, Manny Machado singled, but that was it.
20: Oh, 100%. Yeah, I felt great. It was a good outing, great defense, great team win.
19: Nine strikeouts, and May just missed a Maddox throwing 101 pitches. Phillies shut out the Marlins 7-0 behind Zach Wheeler and the Fortunes, a combined five-hitter. Reds routed the Mets 12-0. Chase Burns and the Smithers scattered six hits. Eugenio Suarez homered twice and drove in six. Nick Kurtz went deep twice to drive in five, leading the A's to an 11-2 plundering of the Pirates. Tigers pounced on the Astros 9-3. Colt Keith, three taters and six ribs. Nationals nailed the Royals. Dylan Cruz capped a five-run fifth with a three-run jack. Cubs scored twice in the bottom of the ninth to edge the Rockies. Wins for the Dodgers, Diamondbacks, and Twins. World Cup Monday, Cape Verde held Spain to a stunning scoreless draw in Atlanta. 40-year-old keeper Vozinho made seven saves as the defending European champions took an incredible 27 shots. Belgium tied Egypt 1-1 on an own goal in Seattle. Saudi Arabia and Uruguay drew 1-1 in Miami, and in Los Angeles, a 2-2 draw between Iran and New Zealand. Four matches across the USA today, while Team USA gears up for Friday's match with Australia. Christian Pulisic trained apart from the team yesterday after suffering a calf injury in the opener. That's Tuesday Sports.
2: Thank you, Robert, and stick around for this one at 5 till. The Knicks go from the basketball court to the Canyon of Heroes when America in the Morning continues after these messages.
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2: It's 5 till. Welcome back. You're with America in the Morning. New York City's mayor is calling it the biggest parade ever for the Big Apple. Correspondent Julie Walker reports on the ticker tape parade for the basketball champion New York Knicks, now scheduled for Thursday in Lower Manhattan's Canyon of Heroes.
3: The Knicks NBA Finals win celebration continues with a ticker tape parade up the Canyon of Heroes Thursday starting at 10 a.m. And Mayor Mamdani couldn't be more excited.
4: It may well be the largest parade in New York City history. And I think that speaks to what this team means to this city. It also speaks to 53 years of waiting. It speaks to 26 years since the last time we were in the finals. And it speaks to the beauty of what one family story has meant to the whole city. Rick Brunson was on that 99 team when we lost 4-1 to the Spurs. And now for his son to be Captain Clutch 26 years later and deliver us this championship, it's an incredible moment.
3: He had the Knicks in five, and that's just what they did, beating the Spurs Saturday night 94-90. The Knicks won in 73, but did not have a ticker tape parade.
4: It will be a parade where we will see ticker tape. As we know, the Knicks won in 73, but they've never actually had a ticker tape parade. This will be the first ticker tape parade in New York Knicks history. And it will also be one where we will see the players. Part of the reason we're having this parade on Thursday is to ensure the players have enough time to bring their families, because they've been working their entire life for this.
3: The mayor says the Knicks team and their families will be on floats with performances. The parade goes from Battery Park to City Hall, where a ceremony will take place. Julie Walker, New York.
2: We looked at big movies set to debut this summer on Monday's program. Today, entertainment reporter Kevin Carr has a sneak peek at what's expected to be the must-watched television shows between now and Labor Day.
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6: August sees the return of Apple TV Plus's Ted Lasso for a fourth season on the 5th.
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6: And HBO Max will release its new superhero series, Lanterns, on the 16th. I'm Kevin Carr.
2: 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I'm John Trout. 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
7: They plotted an attack, but the FBI thwarted it. I'm Dave Anthony, Fox News. The target? The UFC Freedom 250 event Sunday night on the White House lawn, and Vice President Vance was there.
8: I actually just heard about it this morning myself, and so this is very, very dark stuff.
7: And Vance just told Fox.
8: I hate to say this, but it's true. You see more political violence and violent rhetoric coming from the left than the right these days. Everybody has a role to cut this stuff out.
7: Five people are in custody in the plot targeting the UFC event the FBI disrupted.
9: Other suspects allegedly traveled to Fredericksburg, Virginia to make final preparations for a multi-stage attack. A review of one suspect's iPhone showed at least 23 Signal users had been a part of the planning process.
7: That's Fox's Todd Pyro. Back to the vice president. He's planning to be in Geneva Friday to formalize the deal with Iran that fully opens the Strait of Hormuz for shipping while nuclear negotiations continue.
8: No matter what happens, Iran's nuclear program has been destroyed. They have no enrichment capacity.
7: President Trump's also talking about the Iran deal at the G7 summit in France. He just said,
10: I'll probably have a press conference and read it to you word by word, so that the press covers it accurately.
7: Insisting it's a far better deal with no money for Iran, unlike the 2015 Obama-era nuclear agreement that he pulled the U.S. out of in the first Trump administration.
10: That was a road to a nuclear weapon. Mine is a wall against a nuclear weapon.
7: It is primary day or runoff day in three states.
11: In the Alabama Senate primary runoff, President Trump has backed Congressman Barry Moore over retired Navy SEAL Jared Hudson. In the Georgia runoff, President Trump's backed Congressman Mike Collins to challenge Senator John Ossoff in November, while outgoing Governor Brian Kemp has backed former University of Tennessee football coach Derek Dooley.
7: Fox's Jessica Rosenthal. There are also primaries for an open Senate seat in Oklahoma and a race for mayor in Washington, D.C., and a California contest to fill a House seat vacated when Democratic Congressman Eric Swalwell resigned. 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

0: All right, breaking news. The FBI director just announced officials stopped a threat to the UFC event just held at the White House. We're getting new details on this. Overnight, a dramatic rescue, a person clinging to a tree. You can see highlighted right there as floodwaters rush in.
1: Better. As floodwaters rush in, you have to look out for those because they're quite bad. But they're not as bad as Democrats, though, are they? Because, you know, water is not a terrorist organization. Whereas the Democratic Party, which, as you well know, is not democratic at all, we have an extraordinary story that we're learning of this morning with the rise of the sun in the east. Turns out the Democrats had formed a little militia and were planning on attacking the White House a couple of nights ago with the big fights going on there. On Sunday night, the night before last, I told you about it yesterday, watching it out our windows with the spotlights rising from it and the fireworks. And turns out the FBI had broken up a terror threat. And it was kind of funny because this morning we didn't know a lot of the details. We've learned some more details in the last hour or two. And that's when we learned of this, about 2 hours ago. And it turns out it's not Iran, it's not Al-Qaeda, it's not ISIS, it's not Vladimir Putin. Apparently it's not Trende Aragua. President Trump knocked off the leader of Trende Aragua in Venezuela over the weekend. Because I was on vacation last week, it's all a blur to me. I dialed it down a little bit. But it turns out it's the Democrat Party. They were planning on attacking the UFC fights on the South Lawn of the White House, the 250th anniversary of America, more than 1,000 military people there as guests, not as, military, but just to be there for the fights for fun. And the Democrat Party, and we got to call this what it is, it's the Democrat Party, plotted a terror attack on an epic scale, the likes of which I believe we've never seen in the history of the United States of America. If the Democrats had pulled it off, they had explosive drones, and they've been plotting for some time now, and they're online, and there are dozens of them, and at least, maybe even more, five have been arrested so far, the FBI breaking up the plot. It was also President Trump's 80th birthday on Sunday, you may remember. And the Democrats planned mass murder for political reasons, for, you know, they call it revenge, but because they're mentally ill and violently criminally insane, and there, I think, might be millions of them. This is, forget about insurrection, this is civil war by the Democrat Party attacking, violently attacking it up. There were protesters at Capitol Hill, some of whom were waved into the building by U.S. Capitol Police. And the Democrats say it was the end of democracy. Now, these Nazi fascist pig dogs, I like to call them pig dogs. It's the old German thing, you know, your Schweinhund and all that. But the FBI broke this up. What they were planning on doing is pretty extraordinary, I've got to say. Explosives packed into drones, and the drones would be flown into nearby buildings to create massive explosions and kill people. And then when the panic ensued and people would flee, they had planned on positioning teams of snipers to massacre people. You know, like when Jason Aldean was playing in Las Vegas years ago, and a Democrat massacred from a hotel window, a hotel casino window in Las Vegas, and slaughtered scores of people because he didn't like country music or something. The FBI never cracked the code on that one. I never bought that. But the explosive packed drones, and then creating panic, and the crowd of thousands would flee, and they would set up teams of snipers to massacre people because Trump derangement syndrome. And when we first heard about it this morning, and the initial discussions, there was some, even Jonathan Turley, the great attorney and commentator Jonathan Turley, was talking about it and said, well, listen, you know, for 4 years, the Biden administration left our border wide open, our southern border wide open, and untold horrors flowed in across our southern border. And the Democrats figured, hey, what's the worst that could happen? Kill a million Americans or something, and the Democrats would be fine with that. They murder a million babies a year. What do they care about a million grown-ups? So packed the drones with explosive devices, then teams of snipers. And what were their targets? Because when Jonathan Turley was talking about, he's a very intelligent man. And he said, well, listen, there, you know, could be we left ourselves vulnerable to terror threats, and it could be ISIS flowing in across our southern border. Who knows? It could be Trinidad-Aragua seeking revenge for their leader being knocked off by President Trump and all that good stuff. But no, here's what we learned. We learned that this mass murder terror plot involving 12 FBI field offices, the first arrest, where was it? In Cincinnati. Pretty amazing stuff. But they were onto this plot on June 10th. That's when they learned of it. And the first arrest was in Cincinnati, Ohio. They were planning on gathering then in Fredericksburg, in Virginia, and then attacking the White House with a small army of people, dozens of people. Amazing stuff. Multi-stage attack. And according to reports, Fox News has a report online, the FBI is revealing that they got a hold of an iPhone of one of the conspirators, and it shows 23 users in this loop. So that's not quite two dozen, but there may be more involved outside of these 23 on Signal users, 23 of them, right? So we've got that going with the explosives-laden drones, and then in the panic, their sniper teams would be massacring people with rifles. And who did they want to attack, Michael? This is because, you know, were they jihadis? Were they ISIS? Were they Al Qaeda? Were they sent by Iran? Were they people that were flowed in across our southern border because the Democrats waved in every criminal and every terrorist in the world to murder Americans, and they did it knowingly because they're mentally ill and violently criminally insane? But here's who they wanted to attack, and they wouldn't find them there, but never mind that. They're not smart people. They're just violently criminally insane terrorists and Democrat Party voters, Obama voters and Kamala Harris voters and Hillary Clinton voters, you know, Democrats. Who did they want to attack, though, Michael? They wanted to attack and kill, listen to this, billionaires. There would be no billion. I don't think there were any billionaires there to attack and kill. Capitalist elites. All right, so now they're communists. Now they're Democrat Party leftists. Capitalist, so they're attacking capitalism, and they say billionaires, so successful people, because they're anti-success and they're unsuccessful themselves and bitter and resentful about people that are successful. So they, naturally being leftist, want to murder them, because this is what the Democrat Party teaches on college campuses and in high schools. Now they're trying down to the first grade, along with transgenderism and, you know, cross-dressing, street hookers, twerking in front of your first grade class, because the Democrats, they wanted to kill billionaires, capitalist elites, because success must be destroyed so that the fascists, and they're the communist fascists, they want to take over. But wait, there's more. They wanted to kill politicians who have been supported by APAC, the Jews. So here it is again, the Jews for controlling the weather and all that stuff. The Democrat Party is a criminal enterprise and needs to be dissolved as a political party in the United States. The Democrat Party, and I mean at the highest level of elected Democrat Party officialdom, they are inciting this civil war, and make no mistake, this is a terror attack that they've plotted, and it is civil war. These people are, January 6th on Capitol Hill, insurrection, my rumpus. It was a mostly peaceful protest up the yin-yang. A couple of windows got broken, and Nancy Pelosi's nuclear device was taken or something. Pretty amazing stuff. But here's this this communist, fascist, totalitarian, violent, criminally insane suicide attackers, too, by the way. All these people have to be willing to die. And the Democrats have, a lot of their people have launched suicide attacks and died in the attacks, from shooting Donald Trump in the ear in Butler, Pennsylvania, nearly killing him, and starting a civil war then, to honestly suicide attack on Steve Scalise, killing him, trying to wipe out the entire Republican baseball team, elected members of Congress, baseball team. That was a suicide attack. Wanted to murder all those people. They've been self-immolating at Jewish sites like the Israeli embassy, not far from me now. Here in Washington, D.C., the Jewish, the Israeli consulate, rather, in Atlanta, Georgia, self-immolating outside of Donald Trump's trial in New York, which was a communist Joseph Stalin, Leventi Beria kind of show me the man and I'll show you the crime show trial by the radical left. And here they are now. They were planning on killing how many? Certainly hundreds. And the Democrat Party. Now the FBI, God bless the FBI, 12 FBI field offices involved in the operation. Five have been arrested so far, but we know of, according to reports, 23 on a signal chat, according to one iPhone that the FBI has. Quite amazing stuff. Explosive-packed drones, snipers surrounding the crowd, create panic, start gunning people down. Then, ipso facto, you got civil war in the United States because they wanted to kill billionaires and capitalist elites and, of course, people that are supported by AIPAC, the American-Israeli Political Action Committee, and got to kill them because, you know, that burning yourself alive at the Israeli embassy is not enough. You have to kill the elected officials that have received support from the American-Israeli Political Action Committee. And this is today's news from the FBI. I gotta tell you guys, the Democrat Party is really, really out of control. And this is all, these are all their talking points. You know, the billionaires, the capitalist elites. This is what communists do. This is what Pol Pot was doing. The Democrat Party is closer on the political spectrum to Pol Pot than they are to John F. Kennedy. I think they may today be closer to Pol Pot, you know, the Cambodian mass murdering communist, murdered millions in the name of free health care. I think it was free health care, and had to get rid of the capitalist elites. There were no billionaires to murder, but if there were any millionaires, they murdered them too. And of course, the Democrat Party with AIPAC, because Israel bad and Iran good. The Democrat Party is a suicidal death cult, virulently anti-American. Speaking of which, I didn't even get to the polls yesterday. How the Democrats hate America. A new poll. And Republicans are still proud to be American. But Democrats would rather self-immolate at a synagogue than say that they're on the side of the United States of America. Isn't that amazing? Now, I've also got to say, I sent out a couple of texts this morning about the number of sirens around the city of Washington, and in particular, my area, Northwest Washington, D.C. This morning, the number of sirens around my house, and I could hear downtown as well, number of police and ambulance, emergency vehicles racing around the city. Really unusual this morning, quite unusual. And I mentioned it to my best girl. I was, listening to these sirens, an extraordinary number of sirens this morning. And then I texted my work pals on the work pal thread here, said, are you guys hearing all these sirens? And they're in soundproof studios and things. But I could hear it from where I was. And so what is that? What is that? And then Michael Shelton, I checked in with Michael Shelton, one of our great people at WMAL in Washington, the mothership. And he said, yeah, a couple blocks from the radio station, police shot and killed one person dead after police shooting on Wisconsin Avenue in Northwest D.C. on Tuesday morning. D.C. police said that the 3600 block through the 4000 block has been shut down. And where are we, Michael? Like the 4200 block, about two blocks away from that zone that shut down. Isn't that great? Now, the Metro Transit, they have their own police department, too, also posted that they're helping with the investigation. The Channel 7 news crews have seen Secret Service officers on the scene as well. Now, why would Secret Service officers be on the scene of a shooting on a bus in Washington, D.C.? Kind of interesting. And I've got to say, I saw emergency vehicles racing there. I saw at least one black SUV, an armored black SUV, racing to the scene. That could be Secret Service, could be other official protection. But it was racing to the scene, lights and sirens, which you don't normally see. Police have not said what led up to the shooting or whether any officers were hurt. Huh. So that's going on, and that is close to the radio station and close to home as well. And welcome to D.C. So I've got updates for you on all the crazy Democrat, their terror plot. And it would have been the biggest terror attack in U.S. history, an attack on the White House. Oh, yeah, I forgot to mention. Then they were planning on attacking the White House gate and storming the White House and armed snipers, exploding drones. And it's 100% the Democrat Party. They want to get capitalists and billionaires and people that work with AIPAC, because the Jews. And in the meantime, they call everyone Nazis. No sense of irony, these people.
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Yeah, I got to tell you, there's a lot lot of other things going on, too. But this would-be terror attack, wait till you hear CNN talking about it. What are they? They're saying that, oh, people were discussing, is what they, it's a terror plot. And there have been FBI arrests and 12 FBI field offices. And CNN is downplaying it. They're naturally, they're because they're a Democrat Party front group and it's a Democrat terrorist organization. And honestly, I think at some point soon we're going to have to identify the Democrat Party itself as a terrorist organization. And this was a planned, now CNN says discussed. Well, they were discussing. They were having a discussion about exploding drones laden with explosives, and sniper teams

0: not far from the radio station. And Secret Service on hand. Now, that sounds weird to people, and it should. On the other hand, on Wisconsin Avenue there, for example, the Israeli embassy, the Secret Service provides physical security to embassies and the uniform division of the Secret Service with police cars, marked police cars, provide that security. I'll update you more on all of it coming up.
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4: News. I'm Therese Crowley. President Trump at the G7 summit in France declares Iran will not develop, buy, or acquire a nuclear weapon under the Iran peace deal. And if they do, all hell will rain down on them. Also expressing some frustration with Israel's 11th-hour strike on Hezbollah in Beirut.
5: We should have been able to do this job faster. It just goes on forever. And when that happens, it throws a negative light on the big deal, and that's the deal with Iran.
4: At the G7, turning his focus to Ukraine's president and the Russian war.
6: It's been 4 years of war now. The president, though, going into this meeting, seemed very optimistic about bringing this war to an end. He said that maybe we can do something. So perhaps that is the momentum he's feeling from the Iran deal.
4: Fox's Aisha Hasni. Fox has learned the FBI foiled an elaborate plot against the UFC Freedom 250 White House event. 23 suspected, 5 in custody. America. Because listening to Fox News.
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1: Janet's doing it. So is Fred. Bonnie's all over it. Same with Omar. Tim's been at it since February.

0: Ah, yes. So many crazy Democrats in the world, and Barack Obama is one of them. He is. His middle name is Hussein. Did you know that? His middle name is Hussein. That's insane. Hussein. Insane. Amazing stuff. Yeah, let me start with you on the Fox News story that broke this morning. FBI disrupts alleged explosive drone plot targeting White House UFC event, officials say. Signal chats allegedly revealed 23 people discussing pre-operational activity. It's pre-operational activity. It's activity, and it's pre-operational. They haven't started murdering yet. The FBI and its law enforcement partners disrupted an alleged plot targeting this weekend's UFC Ultimate Fighting Freedom 250 event in Washington, D.C. You should really say at the White House, because it was on the south lawn of the White House. And the attack would be on the White House. And that's different than just Washington, D.C. Officials told Fox News Digital, five people were in custody. They're all Democrats, and they're all violently, criminally insane, and mentally ill. They're SMIDs, severely mentally ill Democrats. Five people were in custody as of Monday, and investigators identified 23 people as part of a potential network of plotters. They're plotters, don't you know? The alleged plan involved using explosive-laden drones to hit buildings near the event. The White House is the closest building. Force a mass evacuation, meaning forcing mass hysteria with the explosions and the drones crashing into buildings like a Hollywood movie, and steer crowds toward a pre-staged sniper team. A second wave was then allegedly planned to storm the White House gate, according to officials. The FBI first learned of the threat on June 10th, and it's now June 16th, so less than a week ago, and worked with partners. They have partners. I don't think that's a sexual thing, though. To secure probable cause for an arrest in Cincinnati, where one suspect was taken into custody, and the Democrats want to run him for Congress. The U.S. Secret Service said it worked closely with FBI during the investigation. In the days leading up to this weekend, our special agents, mission support personnel, and technical security teams worked around the clock to identify those responsible and hold them accountable, the Secret Service Director Sean Curran said in a statement. Equally important to our protective mission is ensuring accountability through the justice system. To that end, our formal comments regarding the specifics of this case will be made through court filings. That means that's all we're going to say about it for now. Investigators later uncovered Signal Chats, a social media platform, in which multiple people allegedly discussed attacking the UFC event. It's Trump derangement syndrome and hatred of everybody who's not a communist. An initial review of one of the suspects' iPhones identified at least 23 Signal users. That's a militia, all right, and these communist fascist militia people attacking the White House and murdering as many as they could, dozens of them. And if you're attacking the White House, it's a suicide attack. If you've got drones and then sniper teams and you're going to physically attack the White House, you're all going to be gunned down. And that means that it's a mass suicide. It's a Jonestown suicide attack with at least 23 Democrats involved in this terrorism, because the Democrat Party has brainwashed them and indoctrinated them, and they have Trump derangement syndrome, which is sold by the Democrat news media, which is most of the news media. Some of those involved allegedly plan to travel to Fredericksburg, Virginia on June 12th or 13th to prepare for the attack. One suspect allegedly told investigators the goal was to target, listen now, capitalist elites and billionaires and politicians who receive donations from the American Israel Public Affairs Committee. So Jews and capitalists. they are so close to being the Nazi party today, and they go around calling everybody fascist Nazis to deflect. It's the old Soviet playbook where you accuse the other guy of doing what you know you're doing or that you know you're about to do. The investigation stretched across at least 12 FBI field offices. That's a lot of FBI field offices. FBI Director Kash Patel credited the FBI, the Department of Justice, and law enforcement partners with acting quickly across multiple states to prevent the alleged attack. Thanks to the rapid action of this FBI, our partners, and the Department of Justice in a multi-state operation, multiple individuals are now in custody and allegedly planned attacks were stopped cold, Kash Patel said in a statement to Fox News Digital. Kash Patel said the operation showed the FBI's ability to respond quickly when threats emerge, which is good. You should be able to do that quickly. Now, again, the President of the United States was there. The First Lady was there. There were other senior officials there. But hang on, because it was mostly normal Americans, and the Democrats want to murder normal people because they're abnormal. They're all with the brain damage. They fall into the abnormal category. And the Kash Patel said, "We're built to detect, respond to, and bring to justice those who threaten the lives of American citizens." That's good to hear. I think I'm comforted by that. Particularly during large gatherings like the historic UFC 250 fight. That's exactly what we did here. And I was reminded of the massacre at Las Vegas Country Music Festival, and Jason Aldean and a Democrat showed up with a luggage full of rifles, got a room in a casino hotel overlooking the concert where you might find a lot of Trump supporters and conservatives, country music, Jason Aldean, and my best girl and I have been to at least one Jason Aldean concert over time. And the massacre, more than 50 people, if I remember correctly, massacred there by that lunatic. And the FBI, under, I guess it was Joe Biden, said, "Oh, we don't know what he was up to." That's really just attacking a country music concert in Las Vegas, sniper perch. The Democrat Party is violently, criminally insane. But the alleged plot targeted the UFC Freedom 250. Why would you do that? At the White House, on the South Lawn, President Trump's 80th birthday weekend. The event drew an estimated 4,300 attendees, including about 1,200 active duty service members. See, because the Democrats there, they're like Iran. They're like ISIS. And they're more mentally ill. I don't think ISIS, well, maybe they're as mentally ill as the Democrats, but hard to say. As they've got more to complain about than the Democrats do. Pretty amazing stuff here. 14 fighters from around the world competed in 7 fights on the South Lawn of the White House. Sunday night, reacting to the news on Fox and Friends, Tuesday, Vice President J.D. Vance called it very dark stuff, indeed. Amazing, amazing things. This is the Democrat Party. The alleged plot comes amid a growing series of threats and security incidents involving Trump and senior administration officials because they're waging civil war against the United States. Part of it is Trump derangement syndrome, but it goes beyond that. Fueling heightened concerns about political violence. Well, there have been so many acts of political violence by the Democrat Party, suicide attacks and murders and would-be mass political assassinations and so on. Now, let me go, if we could, Michael, let's go to soundbite number one. I'll call it soundbite number one. And this morning I was watching and I started to learn about this, and I'm flipping around the TV. Fox News, they've got a guy named Todd Pyro. He's an early morning anchor. And he came on in the 6 o'clock hour, I guess this was, and after I had been consuming from 5 a.m. to 6 a.m., and nobody had reported it. But then suddenly it started getting reported. Here's Todd Pyro kind of summing it up.
1: This breaking news just into the Fox newsroom, the FBI disrupting this alleged plot, targeting the UFC Freedom 250 event at the White House. Officials telling Fox a network of nearly 24 potential plotters were identified, with at least 5 people in custody right now. The suspects allegedly traveled to Fredericksburg, Virginia to make final preparations for the attack. And the alleged plan allegedly included explosive-packed drones hitting buildings near the event, forcing a mass evacuation, and then steering crowds, get this, toward a pre-staged sniper team. A second wave was then planned to storm the White House gate. The FBI first learned of the threat on June 10th and worked with law enforcement across multiple states to stop it.
0: The Democrats are already downplaying this. And when I say the Democrats, I mean on CNN and MS-13 and even CBS and beyond. Just amazing stuff, I got to say. Fox News' Todd Pirro is talking about the FBI Director Kash Patel.
1: FBI Director Kash Patel saying, quote, "We are built to detect, respond to, and bring to justice those who threaten the lives of American citizens, particularly during large gatherings like the historic UFC 250 fight. That's exactly what we did here."
0: Which is good because, you know, get some overtime for that, I think. Maybe take an extra long lunch today. That's good stuff. There are bad guys out there, and we need the good guys. The Democrats corrupted the FBI. They want to defund ICE. They want to defund the police. The Democrat Party is a criminal terrorist organization. If you're a registered Democrat, maybe self-immolation is the right course. Jonathan Turley is the law professor at the George Washington University in Washington, D.C. All-around smart guy, Chicago guy. And he was just being made aware of this. He's on the television, and the news was just breaking, and we didn't have a lot of details. Jonathan Turley, going with what we had at the time, that the arrests, and who are the bad guys, we don't know yet. Jonathan Turley.
2: This is really a cautionary tale. The fact is that the government is not the only party preparing for the July 4th celebrations. There are terrorist organizations that are drawn to the same events. If you are in the business of creating
0: Democrats.
2: Terror, there's no greater inducement than these types of celebrations, including the one at the White House.
0: Including the one at the White House. Because who's the terrorist group this time? Well, they're anti-wealth. They're anti-successful people. They hate billionaires because they're losers. And they hate people who get money from AIPAC because they hate the Jews. So, you know, Adolf Hitler's party was the Socialist Workers' Party of Germany, lest we forget, because academia forgot long ago, and the New York Times forgot long ago. The Democrat Party is a dangerous, filthy, violent gang of murderers, and if you're a registered Democrat, it's time that you stopped that. Also in D.C., stop shooting people. Stop shooting on buses just a few blocks from here moments ago. Also, Jonathan Turley, talking about the plot itself.
2: What is really chilling about this is the level of preparation and planning. This was not just some type of improvised device or a sniper. This was a well set out pattern of events to maximize casualties.
0: Yes, a plot, a scheme, a conspiracy. And you know, they're still going crazy about January 6th every morning because of their mental illness. But this is quite a plot. Jonathan Turley, and he's pointing out, well, look, the Biden Democrats, they left our borders wide open. So this could be who knows who, ISIS, Al-Qaeda, Iran, Putin, China, Trendair, Ragua, MS-3rd, who knows the terrorist attack. Jonathan Turley.
2: We have to keep in mind that under the Biden administration, millions of unvetted people were released into this country. It would be a very dangerous delusion to believe that these terrorist organizations and countries did not use that open border to bring people inside.
0: Yeah, that's exactly because they're planning ahead, you know. Just amazing stuff. Yes, sir. And the Democrats endangering everyone, their open borders, waving in terror and crime and war and biohazards and nuclear weapons. The Democrat Party will be the death of us. They are Iran's greatest and most important ally. Forget about Xi Jinping and China. Forget about Russia and Vlad the Impaler Putin. The most important ally to the Iranian regime is the American Democratic Party. That's not hyperbole. That's true. J.D. Vance is vice president of the United States. He then popped up and went on TV. He's the vice president of the United States. J.D. Vance on where might this have come from?
3: again, so much of the far left rhetoric is driving itself towards violence. It spins people up into these crazy situations where they feel like, I'm not going to argue against somebody, or I'm not going to debate somebody, or even vote against a politician. I'm going to go and commit violence. It is unfortunately an inevitable consequence of some of the rhetoric that we're seeing.
0: Yeah, because, you know, there are such Nazis. That's the rhetoric we're seeing. J.D. Vance. And he summed it up very nicely there, entirely true. J.D. Vance on the Trump administration.
3: What I'd say, too, is what we've done in the Trump administration that I'm very proud of, and again, we don't draw a lot of headlines to it because it's part of this investigatory work, is we're trying to look at the underground networks that drive towards this violence. 23 people do not get to the point where they're going to commit a mass terror incident in Washington, D.C. without some serious funding, without some serious coordination. And we've actually been trying to go with those networks of coordination because this is it's a terrorist plot. That's not a few guys doing crazy stuff. That is a coordinated, planned terrorist plot. Thank God we thwarted it, but we got to do more of that stuff.
0: Yeah, we do have to do more of that stuff. That's the vice president. Wait till you hear CNN talking about it. This is... they should be banned from cable systems everywhere just for their reporting on this extraordinary stuff. I've got to say, the Democrats, this is 100% on the Democrat Party. And I mean, from Chuck Schumer and Barack Obama, Joe Biden's not responsible for anything at all because his brain has been broken for years and years. Remarkable times we're in. Hey, Democrats. What is the matter with you people, and is it civil war? Is that the ultimate destination for you violent criminals, for you demented gender-fluid fascists? Gender-fluid fascists, that's we're at 888-630-9625 for Democrats. That's 888-630-9625. They can never sort that out. 888-630-9625.
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0: We're going to get back to the news media covering up for terrorists because they're Democrat Party domestic terrorists, and looks like dozens of them attacking the White House with explosives and guns. That is civil war. Forget about insurrection. And right now, let's go to the telephones. Let's go to Eric, calling from the great state of Texas, the Republic of Texas. 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
16: Hey, Chris, I can't believe we're giving this alleged attack any air conditioning or any kind of air, because what kind of an idiot would want to attack a crowd mostly made of veterans, active, retired, and every job known to man in the military community, medical, special warfare, officer, enlisted, the whole nine yards. You come out of boot camp, you pretty much have a low level of PTSD. You go to SEER training, you pretty much mastered it. These guys have their heads on a swivel. This is AOC and Crockett level stupid of planning. And not only that, is you have testosterone fuel in the air. I mean, heck, by the time I got to last flight and I'm sitting in my kitchen watching TV, I'm bricked up. I'm ready to rock and roll. So these people want to attack. This would have been, yes, we get to participate now. These are guys that beat each other for a living, and they're going to want to attack that?
0: Well, they didn't want to go in and get in a brawl, though. They were going to use drones with explosive devices, and blow things up. And then when the panic ensued and people fled, they would have sniper teams with rifles shooting and killing people in the chaos that they just created. So, and then attack the gate of the White House and the 23 of them, knowing that they would all be killed. So I know what you're saying. I mean, but they're not going in for a fist fight. They're not going in for a brawl. It was a terror attack, and apparently a suicide attack, since they were all going to attack a White House gate. They would be mowed down.
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18: They plotted an attack outside the White House. I'm Dave Anthony, Fox News. But the FBI thwarted it days before, disrupting plans to target the UFC Freedom 250 event in the Octagon on the White House lawn Sunday night. Fox's David Spunt reports.
19: Five are in custody. Fox Digital reporting investigators have 23 people on a list as part of this potential network of alleged plotters. Investigators tell Fox the plan was to use drones with explosives to hit buildings near the White House, which would force a mass evacuation and steer crowds toward a pre-staged sniper team. A, quote, second wave was allegedly planning to storm the White House gate.
18: Of course, that never happened. Vice President Vance was at the event and tells Fox,
3: this is what happens when people turn the rhetoric up so loud that disagreeing with somebody is a cause for violence. That's the place that we've come to, unfortunately, with too much of our political rhetoric. We got to tell everybody to tone it down.
18: Especially, says people on the left. As for Iran, the vice president also tells Fox,
3: the United States working with our Gulf Air partners in a way you've never seen before in the history of this country. And I think that's one of the reasons why we've gotten to the point where we have a very good peace deal that's on the table that we're ready to sign.
18: And he'll be signing it Friday in Geneva. That's when President Trump says shipping will flow freely through the reopened Strait of Hormuz.
20: The ships are starting to move nicely. Oil is starting to go, and the prices are coming down rapidly.
18: Falling almost more than 3% again today. And the president also said at the G7 summit in France this morning, he might soon read every word of the agreement at a news conference.
20: Iran will never have a nuclear weapon. That's what it says. It won't have one to buy, to develop.
18: He's also pushing back on reports the deal includes a $300 billion fund for Iran.
21: He wants to make it very clear that no amount of U.S. tax dollars are going to be going to Iran, that fund is actually going to be put together by the Gulf Coast Coalition as long as Iran keeps their end of the bargain.
18: Fox's Aisha Hosni in Geneva. 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
1: That's cute.

0: Well, see, we have to get your opinion on the UFC event that happened at the White House over the weekend.
1: It was disgraceful and embarrassing, and he should be ashamed of himself for doing it.
0: Did you hear about the fighter who called Michelle Obama a man?
1: Yes, and that's exactly what Trump is, and that's exactly what his fans are. Racist, homophobic, un-American.
2: Ah, yes, the Democrat Party is at war against the United States. That's big, fat, loud, lesbian Rosie. I mean, even if you're a lesbian, you'd want to stay away from that, wouldn't you? I think so. I'm kind of old-fashioned when it comes to matters like that, though. Rosie, oh, Rosie. Big, fat, loud, lesbian Rosie. I wonder if she's one of the 23 involved in the terror plot against the UFC fights at the White House on Sunday night. The Democrat Party is mentally ill, criminally insane, and a terrorist organization. Yeah, they have us the KKK and the SDS and the Weather Underground and the Symbionese Liberation Army. You can never forget about the Symbionese Liberation Army. Well, very good Tuesday to you, and welcome back once again. We continue to be at 888-630-9625. Very convenient. Can call in and participate. So the Democrat Party terror attack, they had plotted dozens of them, apparently, to attack the White House on Sunday night for the UFC fights on the South Lawn there. And they were planning on using exploding drones, and flying them in and detonating them, crashing them into buildings, and then sniper teams set up to gun people down by the throngs at the White House. And then the mob was planning on attacking one of the gates of the White House because, I don't know, it was an insurrection. They were going to overthrow the government and kill everybody. And there are dozens of them, and the FBI broke up the plot because the FBI is back on our side again instead of just being run by criminals who are Democrats who target the enemies of the Democrat Party. This is a truly extraordinary story. It is beyond anything that I think we've seen in the United States. Can anyone cite another instance where dozens of people were involved in a terror plot to attack the government or the president of the United States or to attack the White House and murder? What are they wanted to murder hundreds of people. Obviously, you got 23 people involved in the discussion, 5 people in custody so far, and the mass murder terror attack, bombs exploding, drones, sniper teams, gangs of Democrats. You know, they're quite amazing, aren't they? Mm-mm-mm. Yes, sir. Though big, fat, loud lesbian Rosie, she. What was that? That's. I'm not slurring her, right, Michael? I mean, that's just this is the Rosie O'Donnell that we know and don't love very much. And it's the way that she self-describes and identifies. So I'm not slurring her. I'm just quoting her.
3: Rosie, big, fat, lesbian, loud Rosie.
2: I'm sorry. I got it wrong. Big, fat, lesbian, loud, not loud lesbian Rosie. I hate to get that out of order. Like the, you know, that's like I got to keep in mind that when Joe Biden said that he wanted to be Barack Obama's running mate, and he said that Barack Obama was the first mainstream black guy to come along who's articulate and bright and clean. He's articulate and bright and clean, first black guy to come along. And then he was chosen to be vice president because the Democrat Party is mentally ill. Know what I'm talking about? Yes. And big, fat, lesbian, loud Rosie. I apologize for getting the sequence of the words wrong. Amazing, amazing stuff, the Democrat Party. Now, with the terror plot that the Democrats have, now multiple Democrats have been arrested. The FBI disrupted the planned attacks targeting the White House, targeting the UFC show on the South Lawn. The FBI director, Kash Patel, has made clear. Pretty amazing stuff. Mm-mm-mm. Man, oh, man, oh, man. And today in Washington, D.C., it's Election Day, and it's time my best girl and I, we've got to go down and vote because we vote on Election Day, not months beforehand. And we're going to go vote on Election Day. And the Democrats are running communists all over. They've got their own Mom Donnie here in Washington, D.C. President Trump is talking about taking away home rule from the District of Columbia, which has been run by criminals from a third world hell for, well, our current mayor is not as bad as many of the mayors have been. We could hold on to her, and we'd be better off than the new people that the Democrats are bringing up, because they're Mamdani commies there, and all their language is warlike, because the Democrat Party is at war. There is a civil war going on in the United States. The Democrats, only one side is waging the civil war at this point, but the Democrat Party is waging civil war, and the plot to attack the White House with exploding drones, flying bombs, right, like kamikazes, but with no people. They're just unmanned kamikaze drones. And then sniper teams to murder everybody after they create chaos. And this was the plot of dozens of Democrats. The FBI cracked the plot. And that's best because you know how these people are. But the story is extraordinary. The FBI learned of the threat on June 10th. Today is June 16th, and they had the mixed martial arts event on the South Lawn of the White House. They plotted to attack it, exploding drones, sniper teams, and then to attack one of the gates of the White House, the mob, to attack one of the gates of the White House. It was also President Trump's 80th birthday, and Gavin Newsom, the governor of California, not a good man. He was attacking President Trump on his 80th birthday because they're a warlike, belligerent, violent, criminally insane, mentally unstable political party. We call them Democrats. Aren't they amazing? Yes, they are. Five people were arrested involved in the plot, including an arrest in Ohio, one in Missouri, one in California, maybe more than one in California, and amazing stuff. Fox News is reporting here today. So it's a nationwide, coast-to-coast terror plot involving probably, they say, 23 people involved in this online plot, and five people in custody so far. And they were planning on the exploding drones and then the sniper teams taking over and then storming the White House. And at that point, it became a suicide attack, a mass suicide plot that the Democrat Party, because of Trump derangement syndrome and their general mental maladies, extraordinary stuff. And it's all what is not ISIS, it's not Al-Qaeda, it's not Iran, it's not Putin, it's not Xi Jinping, it is the Democrat Party, 100% the Democrat Party. And storm the White House, that is a mass suicide attack. The Democrats have staged a lot of suicide attacks over the last few years, attacking Steve Scalise, self-immolating at the Israeli embassy, lots and lots of shooting Donald Trump in Butler, Pennsylvania, suicide attacks all over the place. Now they're plotting mass suicide attacks because they have been raising filthy, suicidal death cultists for a long, long time now on college campuses and beyond. Aren't they amazing? Now, the fake news media, you know how the fake news media is. They're quite extraordinary. CNN, for example, this morning, they went to talk about this story and didn't do a very good job if you're talking about journalism. But extraordinary stuff. So, once you say we're going to attack the White House gate with after the exploding drones, now you've created a Hollywood war zone. Then it creates panic in the crowd. 4,500 people on the South Lawn, and the Democrats there with sniper teams to start murdering people en masse, and then attack one of the White House gates where you know you're all going to be killed. And that's the mainstream of the Democrat Party. Chuck Schumer might have been among them. We should check it up. And a number of other Democrats who are even more mentally ill than him. But let's go to these ridiculous CNN people, because they're an embarrassment to not just journalism, but the English language and to civilization itself, certainly Western civilization. Mm-mm-mm. Yeah, and it's true. And you think about it, it's amazing what the FBI can do, the capabilities they have when Republicans are in charge of the U.S. government and Democrats are not in charge, and they just use the FBI like the Soviet Union did to target their political enemies. And it's the Democrat Party. They're the violent terrorist party. Let's go to the ridiculous, reliably ridiculous, Sarah Seidner, who pretends to be a journalist and is paid by CNN and the Time Warner Corporation, because it's a fascist corporation. It's not really, of course, but they, Democrats would call everybody that works for the company and the company themselves, the company itself. So here is, this was in the 7 a.m. hour this morning. Now, I was all over this in the 6 a.m. hour, but it really started getting busier on the story in the 7 a.m. hour. And here is the fake reporter at CNN, Sarah Seidner.
4: Sarah.
5: All right, breaking news. FBI Director Kash Patel posting on social media just moments ago about a thwarted threat to the UFC event at the White House. What we're learning about this morning. Also, warranted or weaponized, California Governor Gavin Newsom says President Trump's Justice Department is now investigating him and his wife, all because he might run for president.
2: Yeah, it's all because he might run for president. And he's a pathological liar and a psychopath who lies to his wife and has sex with his chief of staff's wife. So he lies to his chief of staff and chief of staff's wives, and he deceives and cheats and lies. And he's the Democrat governor of California, and the Democrats want to make him president because, you know, the death cult is on a tear. So that's great stuff. And it's all a lie that he's being targeted by the Justice Department. But CNN is going to keep reporting it. Turns out that the investigations into Gavin Newsom began when whistleblowers in California came forward during the Biden administration. And that's when the investigations into Gavin Newsom began. California whistleblowers and the Biden administration Justice Department. But everything Democrats say is a lie. If you're married to one, your Democrat is going to lie to you in the next few minutes, if you communicate with them. And if they're not there, they'll text a lie, because you know how they are. CNN also has a terrible Democrat named John Berman, who doesn't resemble a journalist. He did for a minute years ago, but he gave up on that because they pay him a lot of money to lie on behalf of the Democrat Party. And this morning in the 8 a.m. hour, that was the 7 a.m. hour before, then the 8 a.m. hour, they brought in John Berman to come out and listen to the language that is used here.
4: All right, breaking news. The FBI director just announced officials stopped a threat to the UFC event just held at the White House. We're getting new details on this. Overnight, a dramatic rescue, a person clinging to a tree. You can see highlighted right there as floodwaters rush in.
2: You can see there, just we're going to gloss over this, and the 7 a.m. hour, say, yeah, we'll get to it. We'll get to it later. And they didn't get to it in the 7 a.m. hour, and then they didn't get to it in the 8 a.m. hour. But they're teasing it. Well, they want to say, well, we reported it, but they didn't report it. They teased it with a sentence or two, and then changed the subject to, oh, and Trump is targeting poor, innocent California Governor Gavin Newsom because they're abusing power in Washington and the terrible Republicans. And, you know, they're the ones that use the IRS and the intelligence community and the FBI and Twitter and everything else to go after Republicans constantly. Never mind all that. And then it turns out whistleblowers in California came forward during the Biden administration to report Gavin Newsom's misconduct. And the investigation of the Department of Justice was begun under the Biden administration. And the news media never learned of it. There were no leaks. There were no plots to make Gavin Newsom look bad because the Democrats teamed up during the Biden administration at the Justice Department and the FBI to corrupt every breath that they took, and they're horrible, terrible people. So then in the and again, it's like, oh yeah, plot to attack the UFC fights at the White House, and they don't say exploding drones and sniper teams and then attack the White House gate. They don't talk about that, and then they say, let's change the subject to something else. We'll talk about Gavin Newsom. Then we'll talk about hey, there was a flood. Let's change the subject. In the 9 a.m. hour, they went back to John Berman, and nobody knows why.
4: Multiple people arrested for allegedly discussing an attack on the UFC fight at the White House.
2: Allegedly, yeah, that's and that's it for allegedly. And then they went to their girl, Sarah Seidner.
5: Breaking just moments ago, sources telling CNN that multiple people have been arrested
2: hours ago
5: for discussing plans to attack the UFC fight night at the White House.
2: Yeah, to attack the White House with exploding drones and sniper teams and then storming the White House. That's what's going on. But none of that language has been used. In fact, now they sat down and had a meeting and decided that they had to soften up the language. And I want to share that with you coming up, because these people, can I just tell you about these people? Boy, oh boy. They are something. I've got that coming right up for you, because the most corrupt institution in America is the American news media. And listen, as soon as the story breaks, they find ways to smooth it over for the Democrat Party. Terrorist attack on the White House. Exploding drones, sniper team, storm the gate. None of that has been mentioned yet by CNN hours into the story. And there's more of it coming up, too. Where do you hear these people? When an unexpected pregnancy happens, as they do, the focus is normally on the mother, of course, and the dad's very often overlooked, kicked to the curb, ignored, and, you know, feeling like their voice doesn't matter at all. Questions start racing through dad's mind. Can I be a good father? Huh? Am I cut out for this? Is this the time for me? That's exactly how John felt. He said he didn't know the first thing about being a good father, but then he found Preborn. And he talked to the good people there at Preborn who care about people and human lives. And John and his wife, they got a free ultrasound from Preborn. And that's when John and his wife looked at their child in the womb, and they said, you know what, we can do this. We can handle this. 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Yes, sir. Man, oh man. Yeah, our news media. I wonder what they'd do if we had one. We're at 888-630-9625. Well, you hear the rest of CNN, the careful language that they use to defend Democrat terrorists.
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0: 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Now, seeing my grandson out on the water, it means everything to me. Watching him and taking in the blue waves, the sea breeze, the blurry horizon.
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2: News. I'm Gianna Delosi. The FBI revealing that it foiled an alleged terror plot targeting Sunday's UFC Freedom event at the White House. Officials say nearly two dozen plotters were identified with five people in custody.
3: Investigators tell Fox the plan was to use drones with explosives to hit buildings near the White House, which would force a mass evacuation and steer crowds toward a pre-staged sniper team. A, quote, second wave was allegedly planning to storm the White House gate.
2: Fox's David Spunt, President Trump rolling into the G7 after striking a framework deal to end the war with Iran.
4: I'll probably have a press conference and read it to you word by word so that the press covers it accurately.
2: Now, the president says the vice president, J.D. Vance, will attend a formal signing ceremony in Switzerland Friday.
5: No matter what happens, Iran's nuclear program has been destroyed. They have no enrichment capacity.
2: Vance on Fox. 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

0: Yeah, the FBI and law enforcement across the country, who the Democrats want to defund, the FBI they want to fund and then corrupt it like the Soviet Union, they really do. And the FBI worked this time because Democrats aren't in charge. Democrats were planning on attacking the Biden administration. They might have helped the terrorists at the Biden FBI. Remarkable stuff. And we're in the middle of Brian Todd. He actually used the words drones and gunmen. That should be sniper teams and exploding drones. Leave those things. I want to soften it up for the Democrats. They're already preparing their defense at CNN and shaving the severity of the incident and downplaying, using the gentlest language possible. It's not sniper teams, it's guns. And it's not exploding drones, it's drones. And there's no militia attacking the gate of the White House after they murder and blow things up. And, you know, there were good people there, including more than 1,000 active duty U.S. military personnel. And they didn't want to go in for a fair and square fight. They wanted to send exploding drones in and then have snipers stand back and gun people down and then attack the gate of the White House for the suicide element of the attack. Another, but this would be a mass suicide attack rather than an individual suicide attack, which Democrats have had all over the place. Violent suicide attacks, murderous suicide attacks by Democrats in Dallas and Baton Rouge and President Trump and Butler, Pennsylvania, and Steve Scalise and Alexandria, Virginia, and the Israeli embassy, and at President Trump's trial in New York City. Suicide lunatics, Democrats. Brian Todd was on the story at CNN this morning in the 9 a.m. hour.
1: I've covered the event this weekend on Saturday and on Sunday. There was a massive security presence there on Sunday, Sarah, for this, with multiple law enforcement agencies. Not clear how far this alleged plot may have gotten had it really unfolded the way these people allegedly planned it. This event drew about 100,000 people to the grounds of the Ellipse next to the White House and about 4,000 people inside the event itself. So you can imagine the scene that could have unfolded there had this alleged plot really unfolded the way we're learning some of the details of it.
0: Yeah, that's, you can only imagine. And there has never been anything like it, I think, in American history, maybe not since the Democrats' first Civil War the Democrat Party. And then let's go back to Sarah Seidner, who's pretending to be a reporter at CNN.
2: Yeah, there were certainly different law enforcement agencies all over the place. We saw
0: there
2: everything
0: were.
2: From police to marshals
0: to
2: Secret Service in large
0: How about
2: numbers.
0: ICE? Were there any ICE there? Yeah, there were police there. They probably can actually knock down drones. They're weapons, electronic weapons that can short-circuit weapons like drones. You got sniper teams, and it would be a massive bloodbath of carnage. And then the news media would make excuses for the Democrats. This morning, Democrat on CNN, Democrat Gail King. She pals around with Oprah, I think. Orca. And Gail King on CBS, they were on the case.
3: We're going to begin, though, with a reported terror threat against this weekend's UFC Freedom 250 event at the White House. CBS News has confirmed that the FBI disrupted the plot against Sunday night's event that was hosted by President Trump at the White House. Nancy Cordes is following the president in Geneva for the G7. Nancy, good morning. What are we learning about this plot? Sounds very scary.
4: Ooh, really? It does sound very scary, Gail, and it sounds like it was very detailed and involved a lot of people. Two sources have now confirmed to CBS News that this alleged plot was disrupted at the UFC fight on Sunday night at the White House.
0: Sources are confirming, and the FBI put out a statement in print form, which is a pretty good source, too. Hey, the FBI put out a press release on this. Maybe we could not pretend that we're doing intrepid reporting here and getting multiple sources. Nancy Cordes continued.
4: According to the FBI, the plot involved, listen to this, drones that were to be outfitted with explosives to allegedly hit buildings near the White House.
0: Allegedly.
4: Authorities say that the suspects were planning on using the chaos
0: allegedly.
4: Of the fleeing crowd. And there were tens of thousands of people gathered both at the White House and nearby on the Ellipse to then fire on these people with a pre-staged sniper team.
0: And if you were to call into our radio broadcast today, you would speak to Jasmine, who was there on the Ellipse for this event in the crowd. And so she has a personal stake in all of this, the wonderful Jasmine. We are at 888-630-9625. Nancy Cordes, she's traveling with the president, not even here in America.
4: The FBI, we're told, learned of this event back on June 10th, arresting suspects in Cincinnati. Five people are in custody as of Monday, and a total of 23 people have been identified as being part of this network. They were reportedly communicating via the encrypted app Signal. We expect to learn more about this today. We haven't heard about it yet from the President of the United States. He's been more focused here on the banks of Lake Geneva on his new deal with Iran.
0: That's true. What with the nuclear weapons and all of that good stuff, because that's kind of a big deal. The Democrats, well, they funded Iran's nuclear weapons program, Barack Hussein Obama did, and gave a green light. And I've got audio for you. President Trump had a lengthy press conference this morning in Geneva. And it's, I think he was in Geneva still. And the he's moving around a bit, going to France, got the French president and his school teacher wife and all that good stuff. Remarkable stuff. But this is the biggest deal that we've seen in a very long time. And the news media, CNN, they're looking to downplay it. CBS did a bit of coverage there. They've got, what was it, Michael? They've got the new Barry Weiss is the new president there, who's in charge at CBS News. And she's making some changes there, like Scott Pelley at 60 Minutes and things like that. And now leftists online are attacking CBS. You can't believe CBS because the Jews. And they say a Zionist has taken over at CBS. And what did they call Barry Weiss, Michael? An Israeli spy. They called Barry Weiss, the lady in charge at CBS, who is a gay woman. She would say that she's been a lifelong Democrat, but a journalist, and she wants to do good things. And now they're calling her a Zionist spy at CBS News because she's not a dyed-in-the-wool lefty who has demonstrated her fealty to the Democrat Party. Therefore, what do they accuse her of? Not being a communist or a fascist, but a Jew, and being a spy for the Jews in Israel, because the Democrat Party is so much like the Nazi Party. Well, they call everybody Nazis. Just amazing. And also at ABC, where they have George Stephanopoulos, and he's a career Democrat who got a $14 million a year job to do Democrat talking points on ABC in the morning. ABC News. They also have Pierre Thomas, who's a reporter at ABC that I actually have respect for. And he used to be at CNN when I was at CNN as well. And he's a smart guy and a good guy. ABC News this morning, they had Pierre Thomas on. He's their justice guy reporting on the terror attack by the Democrats, the plot.
5: The FBI telling us that it has disrupted an alleged plot to target this past Sunday's UFC fighting event on the White House grounds. Sources telling ABC News that on Monday, five people were detained in connection with the alleged plot, with as many as 23 people allegedly involved. FBI Director Kash Patel, in a statement released to ABC News, said, on June 10th, FBI and our law enforcement partners became aware of a potential threat to the UFC 250 event in Washington, D.C., involving individuals outside the National Capital Region. The investigation so far involves individuals in Ohio, Missouri, California, and Nebraska, Robin.
0: So that's a nationwide plot by dozens of Democrats, a terror attack on the White House where the president was on the South Lawn. The UFC fighting event and the octagon there, it turned out to be a really cool event. I was gripped once I started watching it and watched it to the bitter end and watched the fireworks out my window at 1:15 a.m. after the fighting was over and all that good stuff. Just amazing stuff. Now, that's the Democrat Party is a terrorist group. They're like ISIS, Al-Qaeda, or the Confederate States of America. And, you know, once they take charge again, I assume, what do you think, Michael, that the Democrats will bring back slavery? Because, you know, they love slavery, and that they love their illegal aliens. That's their new cheap labor slaves. They don't even have to feed them or house them, you know, the Democrats. So there's a lot of other Democrat lunacy going on as well. You know, Luigi Mangione is a hero of the Democrat Party. They love murderers. They love murder. They love assassination. They're violent, bloodthirsty, criminally insane. And Luigi Mangione is due back in court today. The Democrats love Luigi Mangione. They love Renee Good, who tried to run over and kill a federal officer in Minnesota and Minneapolis, and she was shot in the face and killed by a federal agent while she crashed her car into him at a high rate of speed as she could achieve at that time. And they love her. They played audio of her even yesterday, I think, of the Democrats worshiping Renee Good because she was shot and killed by the police. And they hate the police, but they love the criminal. You know, they love the crime as well. And they love Luigi Mangione. And who's their latest murderer, Mike? Oh, yeah, it's the stab a high school student and kill him. And the Democrats all come out in favor of the murderer and not in defense of the murdered, because the Democrat Party is mentally ill and criminally insane. Jonathan Turley, back to Jonathan Turley, talking about Luigi Mangione, who's back in court. And the Democrats are defending Luigi Mangione. They're lionizing. They've turned him into a hero, Luigi Mangione. And he is a hero of the Democrat Party because he murdered a corporate executive in the healthcare insurance industry, gunned down on a sidewalk in New York at O'Dark 30, and murdered him, assassinated him, and Luigi is the hero. And now the another court date this week for Luigi, and I don't think he's going to show up, just his team of lawyers with millions of dollars, because Democrats are funding the lawyers with millions of dollars because they want to free murderers because they're psychotic, bloodthirsty ghouls and goblins. Jonathan Turley talking about the Luigi Mangione circumstance and a case coming up or back in court this week, at least. And it's kind of crazy because the Democrat Party loves him. They've put him on a pedestal. They want their daughters to date him, and they're unwell. Jonathan Turley.
6: This is always a problem with a high-profile case. Many of us have been shocked, even though we've been covering criminal trials for decades, at the level of support for this individual. What is really chilling is that people are not questioning that he's guilty. They're celebrating that he's guilty. They're celebrating that he was an assassin.
0: Right, that's exactly right. That is the Democrat Party. They're celebrating murder. They're celebrating crime, and the murderer himself, the assassin himself. And look, Charlie Kirk was assassinated by a Democrat, and half of the Democrat Party across the country celebrated that too. Just amazing people. These people, these Democrats, criminally insane. Yes, sir. And Jonathan Turley is pointing it out, as pretty much as I've been pointing it out over time, that they love the murderer. They love the murder. These are the bad guys. Mm-mm-mm. Yes, sir. The stories just keep coming. In Colorado, students report that in school, the school made the boys kiss the boys and the girls kiss the girls during a class assignment because they're trying to gay sexualize children in schools across the country, and they should be barred from education, and there should be, isn't there some kind of a restraining order? Got to be more than 500 feet away from schools. But wait to hear this story. Just amazing, amazing stuff. Jonathan Turley on Luigi.
6: But this thing is so loaded with these undercurrents of emotion and anger that it's going to be a great challenge for the court and counsel.
0: Yeah, it is. And it's going to be weird because the Democrats are endorsing the murder and the murderer. And then you have to get jurors. And it's New York City. And the Democrats run New York City, and jurors are going to be New York City Democrats, and Democrats all want to be murderers, I think. Isn't that pretty much what we've got to conclude? Extraordinary stuff. All right, Michael, let us go. Let's go back to the telephones. Let's go to Michael calling from Hagerstown, Maryland. Michael, thanks for hanging in there, buddy.
7: Hey, Chris, love you, buddy.
0: Hey, Michael, thank you.
7: Hey, listen, I have two new Democrat slogans for you.
0: Uh-huh.
7: From two great philosophers.
0: Excellent. Right? Yeah.
7: Bullwinkle, who wore a shirt entitled, "What's the Matter, You?"
0: And absolutely.
7: Or the great philosopher Popeye, who said, "I've had all I can stand, I can't stand no more," before he then ate his spinach and finished the job. So I think we need to, I think you need to use those more often.
0: I've had all I can stand, and I can't stand no more. I've used certainly Popeye forever and ever. And give me your Bullwinkle saying again.
7: Well, he used to wear a shirt, like a university shirt, and it said, "What's the matter, you?"
0: What's the matter, you? And that's there's a great song called "What's the Matter, You?" too, Michael. Remember, "What's the Matter, You?" You got to know respect. Shut up, you face.
7: but I think they apply to the Democrats. I think they really do.
0: "What's the Matter, You?" certainly applies to them. And and I've had all I can stand, and I can't stand no more. You're correct, of course, Michael. What are we going to do about these Democrats, Michael?
7: I don't know. We got to vote them out, obviously, but it's a challenge, that's for sure. But they need to understand that it's the other side that has the we have the gun. Okay.
0: Well, they do. They are very warlike, and I know you're not picking a fight. You're just acknowledging the fact that the belligerence and the violence and the mob street violence in D.C. night before last. Mob political street violence. And in cities across America, the Democrats have made that normal. They've made shooting politicians. They're quite awful. Yeah, we've got to vote them out of office. And we've also got to, again, I'm going to go back to this school in Denver because this is extraordinary stuff. But the Democrat Party is an illness living among us in our culture. And they must be dealt with in one way or another, Michael. Mike, thank you. And stay cheerful, buddy.
8: That's all I can stand. I can't stand no more.
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0: Ah, yes, that's true. That should be the Democrat Party's theme song. Yeah, there's a story out of Colorado. CBS News has the story now that they have an Israeli spy running the network, an agent, according to left-wing anti-Semite lunatics. But out of Colorado, students report same-sex peers were made to kiss during a classroom assignment, and the teacher has been fired. This is a pretty crazy story. School kids and the LGBT lady teacher in the French language class was making the girls come up and make out with each other. It's a French class, so you got to, it's French kissing, obviously. And only the girls. She's an LGBTQ. The teacher lady is an L, and she's also G, and she's only making the young girls in class come up and kiss each other at the Colorado school. She's now been fired. And that reminds me that when my best girl and I were in Michigan last week, and in South Haven, we went to a great breakfast place called Six Chicks. Six Chicks. And there was a beautiful pickup truck out front in the parking lot. And it was a woman's pickup truck. You could tell by the bumper stickers. And one bumper sticker was LGBT. And it said, Liberty, Guns, Beer, and Trump. That's pretty good, LGBT.
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2: A plot to attack the White House thwarted.
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4: Thank God we've got smart and good people protecting us.
2: Vice President Vance was at the UFC Freedom 250 event Sunday night on the White House lawn, which was the target of the disrupted plot. And he tells Fox,
4: I think a lot of my Democratic colleagues in Washington have got to look themselves in the mirror and say, why is so much of this political violence coming from our side of the spectrum?
2: Five people are in custody, 18 others being investigated.
5: Intending to crash explosive-laden drones in the buildings near the White House and then storm the White House gate.
2: Fox's Jared Halpern also reports the FBI found out about that plot last Wednesday.
5: Investigators then uncovered signal chats with discussions of the plans. One suspect is said to have told investigators the goal was to target capitalist elites, billionaires, and politicians receiving donations from the American-Israel Public Affairs Committee.
2: Now to President Trump at the G7 summit in France.
6: They will not develop, purchase, buy, or any other thing. They're not going to acquire a nuclear weapon. If they do, all hell will rain down on them.
2: He is meeting with leaders of Gulf countries who were attacked by Iran, supporting that U.S.-Iran deal. The president also told them,
6: I'm not happy with the way Israel has handled themselves with Lebanon and with Hezbollah.
2: Now, Israeli forces have staged deadly attacks on those militants who've been firing rockets into Israel. Fox's Trey Ingst reports from Tel Aviv.
7: The Iranians are saying that if the Israelis target Lebanon, it would be a violation of the agreement with the United States. A lot of questions about this deal and a broad question. What if? What if the Iranian regime is unwilling to make those concessions on their nuclear program at the negotiating table?
2: The agreement will be signed in Switzerland Friday. The president says when that happens, shipping will flow freely through the Strait of Hormuz. And this morning, oil prices fall. Falling again, nearly 5%. At the stock market, the Dow surged again to an all-time high, topping 52,000 for the first time. 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
13: That's cute.

0: This is a very, very dark stuff. This is what happens when people turn the rhetoric up so loud that disagreeing with somebody is a cause for violence. That's the place that we've come to, unfortunately, with too much of our political rhetoric. You see more political violence and violent rhetoric coming from the left than the right these days. But I think a lot of my Democratic colleagues in Washington have got to look themselves in the mirror and say, why is so much of this political violence coming from our side of the spectrum? Maybe they can do something different.
1: Yes, maybe the Democrats could start to do something different, but I certainly wouldn't bank on that because, you know, they're violent. Their heroes are Luigi Mangione and, you know, what's his name, who stabbed and killed the high school student. The Democrat members of Congress love the murderers. Old Carmelo Anthony t-shirts. I think they're making t-shirts with Carmelo Anthony on them, aren't they? The Democrat Party. And a very happy Tuesday to you once again. I would like to update you on President Trump in Europe, where he is meeting with the G7 and lots of fun stuff going on, France and Switzerland and all that good stuff. But Iran is really the big deal because we're hearing, and the messaging has been maybe a little bit loose here and there. And we don't really know what's in this Iran deal. We have some clues, but we don't have a very good handle on what's going on in the U.S.-Iran negotiations going back and forth with the nuclear weapons and all that. The Democrats have been very helpful with Iran and their efforts to acquire multiple nuclear weapons that they could use against us. And the Democrat Party in the United States is Iran's most important ally. Most important ally by a long shot. Not China, not Putin, but the Democrat Party in the United States, Iran's most important ally. And there are extraordinary things going on there. The president is trying to make sure that the world never has to deal with a nuclear-armed Iran. Barack Hussein Obama gave them billions and billions of dollars and green-lighted the enrichment of uranium and spinning of centrifuges, advancing their ballistic missile program, knowing that they were a direct threat to us. And you might conclude that the Democrat Party and Barack Obama are not on Team America. They're not our people. That's a terrible reality to have to deal with, but it is the reality nonetheless. Extraordinary stuff. So let me go to President Trump, because President Trump, again, in Europe, and he is, he held a press conference this morning. He had the emir, where is he? One of the emirs from the UAE sitting next to him, and he had several of his own cabinet secretaries sitting next to him and holding a lengthy press conference, of course, because, you know, the president likes to hold press conferences, and for him it's kind of fun. I think actually it's not only easy for him, I think it's fun. The Democrat Party plotting terrorist attacks on the White House. By the way, apparently a couple of the Democrat terrorists who wanted to murder billionaires and people that accept money from AIPAC, because Jews, you know, you can't have Jews or the Democrats will murder you. They call themselves socialists, just like Adolf Hitler called himself a socialist, the National Socialist Party, and all that good stuff. But apparently at least two of the terrorists were already in court yesterday in California, and they were planning on using exploding drones to attack nearby buildings, create panic in a crowd of people, and then have sniper teams murdering people. They wanted to murder billionaires and capitalist elites. And capitalist elites, that means people with jobs who get out of bed in the morning and don't smoke crack and all that good stuff. Capitalist elites, and that means capitalists, and billionaires, that means people who are successful, and people that took money from AIPAC because they're anti-Semites and the Jews. It was a terrorist mass murder plot, 12 FBI field offices involved, and it's all on the Democrat Party, 100%. It is the mainstream of the Democrat Party. At least one arrest in Cincinnati, Ohio. Multiple arrests in California, at least 5 arrests totaled that we know of now, 23 people involved in the online plotting. And at CNN, they're saying, oh, people were discussing things. Oh, they were having discussions. because the Democrats. Now, in the meantime, the Democrats are not only plotting terror attacks and also I mentioned a little bit earlier, if you're here in hour number one, this morning in the neighborhood of the radio station where I am, there was a shooting, a police shooting on a bus. It was on a city bus, apparently. And, you know, the Democrats in New York, when the Knicks won, they burned five buses, I think. A lot of violence when the Knicks won, and at least one kid shot, 17-year-old shot through the foot. And police cars attacked, I think, five or six police cars attacked and wrecked, buses attacked and wrecked. All on the Democrats, 100% on the Democrats. Even when they're not being political, they're just violent in sports, they're violent in dinner, whatever the field of study may be, they're violent. Amazing stuff. Now, because President Trump is trying to make sure that Iran does not acquire, secure an arsenal of nuclear weapons that they would use to blow up my hometown here, Washington, D.C. It's been my hometown for decades and decades. Maybe New York City, certainly Tel Aviv. They wouldn't blow up Jerusalem because they want to steal it. And Barack Obama, of course, funded them with billions of dollars and all that. Barack Obama is aware, I guess, in between signing his Netflix paychecks. He is aware that President Trump is trying to make sure that Iran does not do what Barack Obama tried to do, and that is to help them with to secure an arsenal of nuclear weapons atop ballistic missiles. And Barack Hussein Obama posted a video. Since he's the number one funder of terrorism in the world, I don't think any other individual has funded terrorism, the granddaddy of all the terrorists today, the Ayatollahs and the mullahs in Iran and that whole gang. And here's Barack Obama sitting down with his friends at ABC being fluffed.
2: It is doubtful that any agreement that arises is going to be significantly different or a significant improvement from
1: that's a lie
2: the deal that we had in the first place
1: that's a lie
2: and had worked for a long stretch of time
1: to do what?
2: Before we the United States pulled out of it.
1: The great agreement that Barack Obama created with Boltneck John Kerry doing the really bad negotiating flying around in private jets by himself because he's also slowing the rise of the oceans, you know. They couldn't be bigger hypocrites and clowns. Their deal allowed Iran to continue to spin centrifuges in order to enrich uranium and to stockpile that uranium at secret underground facilities where the International Atomic Energy Agency was not allowed to inspect, even though they lied to us, Obama and his people did, that the IAEA would be allowed to go into those facilities and inspect them. That was all a lie, and it allowed them to, in secret, enrich uranium. And then we learned that the Iranians had enriched, they're supposed to be allowed to enrich uranium up to 3.5% or something for use in nuclear power and medicine. And they enriched it up to 60%, which means purity. The uranium enriched up to 60%, which makes it like one easy step away from 90% enriched. And that's where you make nuclear devices with them, nuclear weapons with them. And Barack Obama was fine with that. And Boltneck John Kerry with his multiple multi-million-dollar houses on islands in the northeastern United States. That's all fine with private jets, other people's private jets. But the Trump deal made with Iran. Here's the thing, Obama, and Robin Roberts doesn't say a word to Barack Obama, doesn't say, but Mr. President, your joint comprehensive plan of action allowed Iran to continue to enrich uranium at secret facilities, and they enriched a stockpile of uranium sufficient to make 11 nuclear weapons, at least 10 nuclear weapons, perhaps 11 nuclear weapons, and they've enriched the uranium sufficient for 10 or 11 nuclear weapons up to 60%, making them one step, maybe 1 week, maybe 2 weeks away from having weapons-grade uranium. And their ballistic missile program, they just fired one down to Diego Garcia in the Indian Ocean. And Robin Roberts doesn't say any of that. She just sits there cooing and pretending to be a news reporter. And that's a lot of hooey. President Trump's deal will not allow Iran to continue to enrich uranium, to continue to spin centrifuges, to continue to advance their ballistic missile technology, and it won't allow them to have secret underground facilities. We know this because President Trump has bombed the snot out of those facilities with, you may remember, the B-2 bombers, the great B-2 stealth bombers, with the enormous bombs that were used to go deep penetration into the earth and blow up their facilities. And still they have underground facilities, and a lot of their uranium is buried now because President Trump blew it up with huge bombs, and the United States Air Force and Navy blew them up with, and there are special operators involved in all this too. But Barack Obama's lying to Robin Roberts at ABC Fake News, and Robin Roberts was happy to be lied to because, you know, Democrats and the whole, you know, the hot tub thing, they're just extraordinary liars, and they're very comfortable lying. Speaking of being liars and very comfortable liars, Joe Scarborough is another one who's paid millions of dollars by the Democrat Party to spread propaganda. He used to pretend to be a Republican member of the House of Representatives. Then that teenage girl died, was killed in his office in Florida, banged the head, and it was all fine, no big deal. Then he got his semi-inflatable flotation device of a third wife, Mika Brzezinski, not so bright. And Joe Scarborough, yesterday was, and this is amazing. Now, nobody has read what's in the deal. They haven't made public what's in the deal. The documentation, the paperwork for the agreement between the United States and Iran has not been made public. And here's Joe Scarborough yesterday lying like a 5-year-old and pretending that he's read the deal that President Trump and the Iranians are working on right now. And that's a lie. He hasn't. And furthermore, that after he read the President Trump deal with Iran, that he, Joe Scarborough, has determined that it is identical to the Obama deal. And this is such a lie. They just lie and lie. And NBC News should be kicked out of the White House permanently for the rest of the Trump administration just for this moment alone by NBC Fake News. Joe Scarborough yesterday.
3: We don't really know exactly what's in it. My concern is, if you look at the language of the deal on nukes, which Donald Trump said this is why he was fighting the war.
1: What language?
3: It is identical, as in plagiarized, as in lifted straight off of Obama's deal. They use the same words. They lifted it off of the Obama deal and put it on this deal on nukes. So the whole idea that Obama is weak on nukes and he's going to be tougher. If you even read the language of this memorandum of agreement,
1: which you haven't done,
3: it's identical.
1: I can't believe anyone is capable of lying like that. I haven't been capable of lying like that. Maybe when I was in first grade, I had a lie like that once, and my mother would have smacked me with a spatula or something. That's just amazing. When you read the language, and you heard the snorting flotation device chortling next to her lying, cheating, intern killing Joe Scarborough husband. Just amazing. The language is identical. It's identical. But where did you see the language? Nobody says that. There's a table full of wankers, and nobody says that. Just amazing. They don't say, well, the language has not been made public anywhere. Where did you find the language? And how do you determine that it's identical if you haven't seen the language? Nobody's seen the language. And he's scoffing and condemning Trump, and it's plagiarism lifted word for word. First of all, you didn't read the first JCPOA because nobody did. And secondly, nobody's read this because I think President Trump hasn't seen what the document is. But he's lying that he's read it. And he has determined that it is identical to, it's just extraordinary what pathological liars our news media are. And the Democrats pay them millions of, the networks, millions of dollars to lie every day. And I think I would, if I were the White House press secretary, I'd play that clip at the podium in the White House briefing room and then explain that all of this is impossible. And as a result, NBC is no longer recognized as a news organization by this White House. Your credentials may be handed in on the way out the door. Don't come back for the next 2.5 years. the Democrats. You know, when an unexpected pregnancy occurs, the focus is usually on the mom, right? And the dads, very often ignored, overlooked, kicked to the curb, feeling like their voice doesn't matter, because very often it doesn't. And then questions start racing through dad's mind. Can I be a good father? Would I be good at this? Is it time for me to be a dad? That's exactly how John felt in his circumstance. He said he didn't know the first thing about being a good father, but then he found Preborn, and he talked to people who cared about him and his baby and his baby's mother, and he got his wife a free ultrasound, and the two of them went in and watched the ultrasound, and that's when everything came together for John and for the mother of his child. 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Preborn, great, great. Yeah, so here the media, now I've got President Trump talked about this in Europe today, and I've got the president coming up as well. Democrats in and out of the media just lie and lie and lie, and they're terrorists too.
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0: You bet. J.D. Vance is a busy man. He's on The View today in New York. He was on Fox News, Fox and Friends this morning in New York. And later this evening, he's going to be on the Fox News The 5, which is on at 5, as you might guess. And it also has five people. And that's going to be on this evening, too, J.D. Vance. And J.D. Vance on The View today, The Viewsters, they're talking about the Epstein files. And not the Democrat Party plotted terror attack on the White House night before last, where a Democrat terror group was planning a mass murder. That hasn't come up yet on The View. We're keeping our ear to the ground on that just in case. But why would they bring that up? ABC News, they pay each of the five idiots millions of dollars every year to lie every day for the Democrat Party. And if it's a story that's inconvenient for the Democrat Party, they just won't mention it. They'll pretend that it's not happening because, you know.
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1: This is very, very dark stuff. 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That's the place that we've come to, unfortunately.
0: Five in custody. One said the target was capitalist elites and billionaires. 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

0: And investigators identified 23 individuals as part of what they described as a potential network of plotters. Isn't this a coup, an attempt to overthrow the government? I think public hangings on the Mall. And I want an early invitation to that one, too. It's funny, my best girl and I, we were not invited by the White House or to the White House for the UFC fights on Sunday. I didn't try to wrestle anybody to the ground over it either, but we were not invited, which is normal, and unfortunately, not so many conservative media types in Washington, but the Trump White House is busy. And now they've got this whole thing, and 23 people involved in the online plot that the FBI has already revealed. The Democrats, the View, I do want to play this stuff from The View, and I want to play President Trump talking about nuclear weapons in Iran, too. But isn't that amazing? Just great stuff. I see there's a call there. I know I'm a little all over the place, but there are a lot of several big stories today, and I like to try to get some. And I see somebody on the big board that has a query, which is like a question, but a little bit more fun because it's a funnier word. And let's go to Matt calling from Pennsylvania. That used to be the Keystone State. Matthew, you're on the Chris Plant Show.
1: Good morning, Chris. Great show. You're a great patriot.
0: Well, thank you very kindly. Very kind, Matt. Thanks. What do you say? What do you know?
1: Are we going to get to hear the names of these 23 individuals that attempted this terrorist attack?
0: Uh-huh. What do you suspect?
1: And are they going to be names? I'm sorry.
0: No, go ahead. Go ahead. It's your on, man. This is your show now.
1: Are they going to be names that are not typically American names?
0: Huh. What kind of names do you suspect they might be?
1: Possibly Middle Eastern terrorist type names that we've heard before.
0: Yeah, yeah. Certainly not an unlikely possibility. You're correct, of course. And then because of the open borders, and J.D. Vance talked about it this morning, and who else? Jonathan Turley talked about it this morning. With our open borders for 4 years under the Biden Democrats, it's possible that we've got untold numbers of terrorist groups in the country from Southeast Asia and the Philippines and from Latin America and Venezuela and Trinidad, Aragua, gang members and the Mexican drug cartels. And the Democrats have opened us up to all of this, And I gotta tell you, because that's what I do, Matt, I love the truth. I saw your, you spoke to Jasmine when you called in, and she was on the Ellipse night before last when all this was going on. For the fun event and just with her pals and stuff. I saw you on the big board, Matt, saying, hey, what about the names of these people? And I immediately got to work searching for names because I said, well, Matt is right, of course. Matt is a brilliant American, and he's concerned. And I went searching and searching, and I found a couple of items, and one item that in particular that I want to share with you because it addresses what you're talking about. The FBI learned of the threat on June 10th, the Fox News DC people are reporting, and worked with partners to secure probable cause for an arrest in Cincinnati, where one suspect, Tyson Proper, T-Y-C-E-N, not even T-Y-S-O-N, T-Y-C-E-N Proper, like wearing a proper suicide vest, was taken into custody, Tyson Proper. Two other people, Brian Omar Roa, R-O-A, Brian Omar Roa, last name R-O-A, and Michael Allen Thomas were arrested in California for their alleged roles in the plot in the terrorist conspiracy. Both were charged with conspiracy to commit murder and appeared in court Monday in Riverside, California. Additional suspects were taken into custody in Missouri and Nebraska. Multiple sources tell Fox News that the individuals arrested are, listen, American citizens, and this is what we want to know. It's one of the first things we want to know, right, Matt? and that investigators do not believe there is a foreign nexus. Investigators do not believe there is a foreign nexus. So that's very, very helpful, and I'm glad you brought it up and called in with this, because you got me, you lit a fire under me. And so what would that be? And this is the first important step. It really is. And now what would that tell us about this plot, Matt?
2: That this is not American-born problem. But when we have open borders for 4 years, we have untold numbers of people like this that are going to be a problem.
0: Well, I got to say, I mean, what I'm reading here is that it says that the two California guys and the investigators do not believe there is a foreign nexus. So that would suggest even Latin American or, you know, who knows, Indonesian or Iranian or Middle Eastern. And they're saying what they're saying is with these guys, Brian Omar Roa, Michael Allen Thomas, and then Tyson Proper, T-Y-C-E-N. I don't know what that tells us, a misspelled first name. Could be a family name or something. And it says no foreign connection. So I've got to say my interpretation is that these are Democrats, that this is the left in America. It's the Democrat Party. It's Trump derangement syndrome. And the Democrat Party has normalized political violence and mob political violence, and they are the party of assassination, the Democrat Party, and you know, they've assassinated three of our four presidents, and then a communist assassinated John F. Kennedy, either that or the CIA. And the Democrats have, you know, they've shot Ronald Reagan and Donald Trump, and they started with the first Republican president, Abraham Lincoln. They're violent, but based on my reading, and listen, Matt, we could get more updates later today that would change everything, and I hope we do get more updates later today, or even right now would be fine with me. But these three people, you got Brian and Michael and Tyson, and those are the three names that we have. And then the Fox News was told that it does not appear to be a foreign nexus to any of it. So I've got to say my radar this morning was also entirely directed at the Democrat Party and the left because of certain elements here, and the fact that they've grown a generation of suicide attackers, just like Al Qaeda did long ago in the Muslim world and the Arab and Muslim world. But I got to say, I think it looks more and more like the Democrat Party is 100% responsible for this.
2: I agree with you completely.
0: Yeah. Yeah. And you got one Omar, but, you know, Brian Omar Roa, doesn't sound like he's screaming Allahu Akbar. These sound like left-wing, Trump-hating Democrats that have been, you know, that Democrats have been stoking the flames of hatred and division and calling everybody the worst names in the book. And we got to save democracy. I think we even played a soundbite earlier that the fight on the South Lawn, the fights plural on the South Lawn of the White House night before last. There are Democrats out there saying, well, this is a threat to our democracy. And, of course, having an event on the South Lawn of the White House is not a threat to democracy. But these idiot, ignorant expletives deleted have been trained and conditioned by the Democrat Party to repeat their talking points that everybody's a fascist, everybody's Hitler, everybody's a Nazi, everything's a threat to our democracy, when in reality they are the real threat to our democracy. They are the real supporters of Iran from Barack Obama on down. And, you know, there is no threat to our democracy except the violent left and their insurrectionist and terrorist conduct, which is an ongoing issue in the United States of America. And if our news media would identify it correctly and the Democrat Party correctly. But the problem we have, Matt, is that the news media people are all in cahoots with the Democrat Party, and they're going to use the gentlest words. It's not a terrorist plot. On CNN, they're saying people were discussing. That's what they're saying. People were discussing. And they're going to use drones. They don't say bomb-laden drones or explosive-laden drones. They don't say that. And then they say, and gunmen. They don't say teams of snipers. And then most of the reporting even leaves out that they planned on storming a gate of the White House, too, which would be a massive suicide attack. And our news media is the most corrupt institution in America, Matt. And the Democrat Party lives and thrives on that corruption.
2: I agree. January 6th was an insurrection, but when they do things with weapons, they downplay it and try to hide that part.
0: Right. That's exactly right. And they just change the language and smooth off the rough edges. You don't want to use language that's too accurate because it wouldn't serve the interests of the Democrat Party. It would reveal the Democrat Party to be the party of the bullwhip and slavery and the plantation and terrorism and the Democrat Party, as we should all recognize them. So what are we going to do about these Democrats, Matt?
2: I say love it or leave it.
0: Yeah. Well, I played some audio yesterday of a black podcaster out of Atlanta who's calling for all black people to go back to Africa as if they came from Africa. You know, it's not really back to Africa. It's just going to Africa. You're not from Africa any more than I'm from the Basque region of Spain or France. That's, you know, my ancestors are, but that's not where I'm from. I'm mostly from Chicago. That's these people. Matthew, thank you for the call, and thank you for the kind words, and thank you for raising the issue because you got me looking for it. And now we have the names of three of the Democrat Party terrorists that are now in custody. These people. Boy, oh boy, oh boy. Thanks, Matt. Now we should go back to, let's go to President Trump in Europe because, that's amazing stuff. And here we go. This is a great one, too. My buddy Marty is following the world because he does. And he just shared with me a Robbie Starbuck tweet. Robbie Starbuck, very active and good on Twitter. And here it is. Wow, Robbie Starbuck begins. Major League Baseball. They've just now warned that writing Bible verses on their hats won't be tolerated by players after multiple San Francisco Giants pitchers wrote Bible verses on Pride Night hats. They had, because they make them wear Pride Night for, you're not proud of anything except having sex with other men. That's what you're proud of. And if you're not proud of that, then you're not proud. And that's the Democrat Party. Again, I had this story out of Colorado where the female lesbian grammar school teacher is having in French class. The girls come up to the front of the class and kiss one another, the girls. Now, the teacher is a lesbian. She doesn't have the boys come up and kiss each other. She just has the girls come up and kiss each other. And all of the transgender and gay children stuff and Pride Month, then Major League Baseball says, oh, well, everybody wears these political hats, these rainbowy Gay Pride Month hats. And how dare they? Because multiple San Francisco Giants pitchers wrote Bible verses on Pride Night hats. So they forced them to wear Pride Night hats. And these guys said, okay, I'll wear the hat. I'm going to write a Bible verse on it. And now Major League Baseball is saying, no Bible verses, just left-wing political statements like Pride Night and Rainbow This and all of that. And the Democrat Party sexualizing children at younger and younger ages, but of course only under the LGBTQ rainbow umbrella. They're not encouraging them to be heterosexual in fourth grade. They're encouraging everybody to be LGBTQ in fourth grade. So they got Pride Night hats, and every Christian player should do it in protests, and Christians should boycott Major League Baseball, Robbie Starbuck says. And I think that's probably good stuff. Three pitchers for the San Francisco Giants wore Bible verses, three of them, on their Pride Night hats. And the Pride Night hats, it's got the San Francisco logo, the Giants logo, on their baseball cap on the front. But they're rainbow colored this time because we're all celebrating homosexuality. And that's, you know, like, I don't care one way or the other. I'm a big city guy, been out in public for a long, long time. And seen this done, everybody knows all about it. But you guys have to, and this is poor phrasing, but force all this stuff down everybody's throats. And just amazing stuff. Three Giants pitchers wore Bible verses on their Pride Night baseball caps during Friday's game. Major League Baseball has since issued a warning to them. Major League Baseball warns Giant pitchers who wore Bible verses on caps during Pride Night. This is fascism, I think, is the word that we're looking for. Hey, I still haven't gotten to President Trump. Hang in there. I got a couple of President Trump sound bites coming up about, you know, having to do with something important, nuclear weapons in the hands of radical Islamic terrorists that run a country called Iran. And, of course, they've enjoyed the support and the funding of the Democrat Party because they're a death cult.
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But on the Democrat Party's terrorist plot to attack the White House and the UFC event on Sunday night on the South Lawn, five people in custody,

0: The fun item, an angry item in the left-wing media, when wrestler Josh Hokett, night before last, said, "And Michelle Obama is a man. Am I right? Am I right, America?" It's a great moment. It was hilarious. I laughed out loud. I was watching it live.
1: Michelle Obama is a man. Am I right, America?
0: My favorite part is, "Am I right, America?" It was hilarious. I laughed out loud. And here's a split screen showing President Trump in that moment. And he got a big smile from President Trump when, because it was funny. All right, let's go to President Trump, who is in Geneva, Switzerland. There's a lake there, as I understand it. And pretty amazing. He's trying to keep Iran from getting a nuclear weapon or an arsenal of nuclear weapons to use against us and kill us all. The Democrats have funded it and supported it. Barack Hussein Obama funded and supported it. President Trump this morning in Geneva.
2: I want to mention Iran. We appreciate the relationship we've had over the short period of time with Iran.
0: Being nice.
2: The primary thing is, you know, we can talk about the Iran deal all day long. We're not investing any money. We have the right to if we want, but we're not investing any money. We didn't pay for it like Obama did. He paid billions of dollars. He paid $1.7 billion from an airplane, all green cash. It was crazy. I watched that. I couldn't believe it.
0: Yeah, it was pretty amazing. The Democrats funding radical Islam. No sense of irony, these people. And President Trump, hey, what's the goal here with this whole Iran thing, Mr. President?
2: But the biggest thing is they will not have a nuclear weapon. And that's the reason I got in. And that's the reason I agreed to sign. And we originally had, Marco was with me, and they originally wrote that we will not develop a nuclear weapon. I said, no, no. You're not going to develop it. You're not going to buy either. So we have, that took another couple of days of time. Everything was, it's ridiculous. But so we have, they will not develop, purchase, buy, or any other thing. They're not going to acquire a nuclear weapon.
0: The Democrats will help them acquire nuclear weapons. And the Democrats will help them use the nuclear weapon on us if they only have one. You know, if they have more, then the Democrats will help them use multiple nuclear weapons on us. And President Trump, quoting, you know, Obama says, oh, look, he's not going to get a deal that's any different than mine. And that is the most fatuous, ridiculous lie. President Trump, straighten that out a little bit.
2: Had we not canceled the Obama nuclear deal, the JCPOA, you would have had them having a nuclear weapon 5 years ago. You know, that expired. That was a road to a nuclear weapon. It was the dumbest deal I've ever seen, other than NAFTA.
0: Other than NAFTA. It's dumber than NAFTA because it's nuclear weapons in the hands of, not to disagree with our president, but NAFTA didn't put an arsenal of nuclear weapons in the hands of the Ayatollahs in Iran, who are terrorists, radical Islamic jihadi terrorists funding terrorism all over the world. Even dumber, but President Trump will...
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4: Here for yourself. I'm Chris Foster, Fox News. To skeptics questioning what's going to be in a final Iran peace deal, President Trump says not only will the text be released in a formal setting, he'll probably hold a press conference and read it word by word.
5: President Trump is saying, you don't have to take my word for it that it's a good deal. Just look at the Strait of Hormuz.
2: Ships are starting to move now. We're going to have it fully open by Friday. The ships are starting to move nicely. Oil is starting to go, and the prices are coming down rapidly.
5: The president also posted, Iran has agreed to never have a nuclear weapon. Well, Vice President Vance has said $300 billion in a reconstruction fund is something that is on the table, but the money would be coming from Gulf partners and not from the U.S.
4: Fox Peter Ducey in Geneva, Switzerland, where the vice president is scheduled to attend an official signing ceremony Friday. Ukraine's President Zelensky joined President Trump and other world leaders at the G7 summit in France for about 75 minutes for talks about the war with Russia. European leaders are encouraging President Trump to increase American support for Ukraine against Russia. He and Zelensky spoke one-on-one for a few minutes after the group session. The FBI says it's disrupted a plan to attack Sunday night's UFC fight at the White House.
6: Officials telling Fox a network of nearly two dozen potential plotters were identified, with at least five people in custody right now. The suspects allegedly traveled to Fredericksburg, Virginia to make final preparations, and the alleged plan included explosive-packed drones hitting buildings near the event, forcing a mass evacuation, and then steering crowds toward a pre-staged sniper team. A second wave was then planned to storm the White House gate.
4: Fox's Todd Pyro, the FBI, says it learned of the plot last Wednesday and worked with law enforcement agencies across several states to stop it. America's listening to Fox News.
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0: rising from the heart of the swamp, a beacon of truth is casting its light. From sea to shining sea, The Vince Show. Here's Vince Colonnaise.
1: All right, 844-484-3872, 844-4-THE-USA. That's the way to join us today, from coast to coast, from sea to shining sea. We'll get into the latest President Trump's trip to the G7 in Europe, the makings of the Iran deal, the MOU signed yesterday digitally. It'll be signed in a ceremony on Friday. There's people crapping on it. They don't even know what's in it because they haven't listened to this program. We've been very explicit about what's in this deal. We'll talk more about that coming up on the program, and a lot going on. But did you see this breaking news today that the FBI stopped a terror attack on the White House? It seems like they put a lot of thought into the terror attack. Luckily, the feds have intercepted it. They were going to use drones with explosives on them to attack the UFC fight at the White House on Sunday. And this was thwarted by the FBI, we now know. Thank God that attack was prevented. But it turns out the early reports this morning indicated that five people were in custody as of yesterday. Investigators have identified 23 people, Fox News reports, as a part of a potential network of plotters. The alleged plan involved using explosive-laden drones to hit buildings near the event to force a mass evacuation and to steer the crowds towards a pre-staged sniper team, officials say. They wanted to funnel the attendees, in other words, of the fight towards snipers in the chaos and then begin to kill people as they were coming out of the event. They said a second wave was then allegedly planned to storm the White House gate. Now, presumably that means through the gate that people were pouring out of in the midst of the attack. Just madness. Utter madness. Thank God it was stopped. We've got some more this afternoon as the court filings are coming in. CBS has a report that the feds have now revealed the details through court records of this plot. A law enforcement source telling CBS that five people are in custody. That's consistent with what Fox reported this morning. At least one suspect, 19-year-old Tyson Proper, was arrested in the Southern District of Ohio yesterday. So this guy wasn't in custody until yesterday, although they say that they talked to him last week. One way or the other, they prevented this attack, which is good. But it is interesting that they waited until yesterday to take him into custody. He faces four charges, including attempted murder of a federal officer and conspiracy to commit an offense against the United States, according to the court filings. He's been ordered to remain in custody pending a detention hearing. That's tomorrow, Wednesday. Proper was interviewed by federal investigators on Thursday and admitted to planning, with others, a coordinated attack against the U.S. government during the UFC fight on Sunday. I got to know more about this. Why wasn't this guy arrested until yesterday? If he admitted on Thursday that he and a bunch of terrorists were plotting an insurrection to attack the White House on Sunday, little concerned about this. Love to know why. I just want to understand the timeline. Why did it take until Monday? But that's neither here nor there. They've got him in custody and the attack didn't happen, which is good. That's been thwarted. CBS notes, of course, that the fight took place Sunday. The president was there sitting in the front row. Proper told investigators, this is the suspect, that he began communicating with others via a TikTok group called Vanguard of the Old in March. They claim they want to protect the United States and believe the nation's headed in the wrong direction, according to the affidavit. They got communications from group members that continued on the encrypted messaging app Signal, where the FBI said they planned the attack for the UFC fight. According to the affidavit, Proper described a plan in which members of the group would leave their homes on Friday or Saturday, meet up in Fredericksburg, Virginia, and then travel to Washington, where they would stage a demonstration on the north side of the White House. That would be the Lafayette Square area. So remember, the south side is where the fight was happening, where the UFC stage was. Then you get the White House. Then on the north side, there's a smaller lawn there, and then there's Lafayette Square. Now, this is apparently where they would have wanted to, quote, stage a demonstration outside of the White House. While the demonstration was taking place, the group would fly small unmanned aircraft, drones, laden with unspecified explosive devices, which would detonate over the north side of the UFC arena, according to the filing. When the drones exploded, the group then planned to force attendees of the event and high-value targets to evacuate to the south. Proper told investigators that the plan was for group members to, quote, act as snipers and additional shooters, shooting fight attendees and the high-value targets as they fled from the explosions. The affidavit saying that the high-value targets were, quote, wealthy people and politicians. Proper told investigators the goal of the attack was, quote, to jumpstart a revolution in the United States. Investigators spoke with Proper's father and grandmother. They said he spent most of his time online talking to others. In recent months, he apparently made, quote, sympathetic comments about Adolf Hitler and anti-Semitic content posted on his social media, according to the affidavit. Was this guy funded by the Southern Poverty Law Center by any chance? CBS News' Pat Milton reported earlier that law enforcement became aware of the threat after a relative contacted them, concerned that a family member was talking about doing something nefarious in Washington, D.C. So the FBI reviewed the suspect's phone, this guy Proper, with his co-conspirators, and it revealed his desire to target lawmakers for taking money from AIPAC, a pro-Israel lobbying group, including Senators Jim Justice and Shelley Moore Capito. These are Republicans. Carol Miller and Riley Moore. These are Republicans who are all from West Virginia, the affidavit said. So the guy was targeting all Republicans. He was an Adolf Hitler guy. He wanted to jumpstart a revolution in the United States, leading an attack on the Trump White House, wanted to drive all of these people out, including many Trump supporters, out of the south exits of the White House, where snipers would be lying in wait to start a revolution. This is yet another attempt by a weak and vicious-minded person to cause chaos in the United States at the behest of so many of these Democrats who lie, lie, lie. The president literally posting about this as we're speaking just a moment ago. I got a notification just in this last moment. FBI stopped an alleged terror plot to attack UFC 250 event with drones and snipers, he says. He's, of course, overseas. He's in Europe right now. Crazy. Absolutely crazy. Here's J.D. Vance this morning saying these are the conditions that bad forces in American politics have created in our country.
2: This is very, very dark stuff. And unfortunately, we're talking about this a little bit off camera, but this is what happens when people turn the rhetoric up so loud that disagreeing with somebody is a cause for violence. That's the place that we've come to, unfortunately, with too much of our political rhetoric. We got to tell everybody to tone it down. And I hate to say this, but it's true. You see more political violence and violent rhetoric coming from the left than the right these days. Everybody has a role to cut this stuff out. But I think a lot of my Democratic colleagues in Washington have got to look themselves in the mirror and say, why is so much of this political violence coming from our side of the spectrum? Maybe they can do something different.
1: They either don't care or they're scared of their own base, so they're not going to do anything about it. We've seen this happen over and over again. Have you seen any big statements today, Jim, from Hakeem Jeffries or Chuck Schumer or any of the leaders of the Democrats about a thwarted attack on the White House? Have you seen anything on that?
3: No.
1: I haven't seen a thing. We watch the news for a living here. I haven't seen a thing from these guys. Every time one of these lefties takes up arms and either successfully causes chaos or is thwarted from doing it, these Democrats don't back down. They keep doubling down. Hakeem Jeffries has promised war everywhere all the time, and then lefties have acted on that. And then when he's called out on it in the few times that any reporter who actually asks a real question asks him one, he says he just doubles down. No, I'm not changing my rhetoric. I'm sticking with this. It's demonic is what it is. It's evil. It's evil to continue down that road when you're watching this chaos play out in the United States and you're responsible for it. This is, if you go back to the chaos in Minnesota, remember that guy Alex Preddy and who was the other one? Nicole, what was her name? It doesn't matter. The point is, these two lefties who took to the streets, Renee Good and Alex Preddy, these two lefties who take to the streets in order to obstruct law enforcement, either drive their cars to block them from their law enforcement activities, assaulting law enforcement officers, and Renee Good struck an officer with her car. That's why shots were fired. That's why she's dead. They were inspired to do this by Tampon Tim Walz. They were inspired to do this by people like Jacob Fry and Keith Ellison and all these lefties who were constantly pitching to this very day. They say that ICE are like Nazis. That because they're enforcing the law, they're actually the bad guys. And the clear message from these Democrats is that that this is an existential threat. That the men and women of law enforcement, that the president of the United States amount to existential threats to our country. They're fomenting this chaos. J.D. Vance is right. If they could come into touch with any of the decency that they should have within them, they should be apologetic and they should try and calm things down. That is not the attitude the left is taking. You can't let them bring us down. I really want to applaud the men and women of law enforcement who were able to thwart this. God bless you for catching it. I walked away, you know, seeing these images of that amazing fight on Sunday night. And the patriotism that was on display, Zach Brown's singing the national anthem, the Blue Angels and the Thunderbirds in an incredible flyover, the fireworks, seeing the inside of the White House, the Declaration of Independence, the President of the United States there, the beautiful performances of the Marine Corps Band. My heart swelled with patriotism watching that. I loved it. I became teary-eyed watching those jets fly over the top of the White House. I loved it. I just love what we've been able to put together as a country and the great men and women who defend it. And thank God it didn't end in chaos, in crisis. There have been far too many of these events that unfortunately have gone sideways, whether it was that attack in Butler or the attack on the president at the White House Correspondents' Dinner. It's got to stop. And stopping it requires being honest about it. You've got to be honest about what we're dealing with. And a crazy breaking news story as we go today. As we find out more, we'll share it with you ahead on The Vince Show.
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1: J.D. Vance has a new book out, the Vice President of the United States. Isn't it amazing, these guys? These guys have, like, the world's busiest schedules. They, you know, it's like negotiating global peace, going to the UFC fights, trying to take care of all the fraud problems across the country, securing our border. There's just a million things to do. Dealing with the women of The View. J.D. Vance today stopping by The View. And I've seen... Yeah. I've heard these people who are booing about that. What are you doing? Why are you going on The View? Why are you legitimizing? Well, first of all, you should know that it is true, quite unfortunately, that there are still millions of people who watch this nonsense. There are. It's true. If you're right. Where do all these weak and vicious-minded people come from? Some percentage of them are watching Whoopi Goldberg in The View. That's just true. And also, The View, that's an environment. I've gone back and forth on this through the years. I've often said, like, why does Trump talk to these guys? Why did J.D. Vance talk to these guys? And then I watch them talk to those guys, and I'm like, actually, that went really well. I love that. I love them mixing it up in adversarial interviews because it's a rare opportunity where you got this lefty bubble. It's being pierced with facts, logic, forcefulness. It's kind of wonderful in a way. So, yeah, I'm for it. I think these guys work really well in these environments. And here's an example of this. You know, The View today, they were trying to talk about mass deportations. First of all, as if voters didn't want that overwhelmingly. Voters, by a majority, wanted mass deportations, which is why they voted for Donald Trump, clearly. And they start talking about, like, oh, you're hurting children. He goes, you want to talk about children? You know what the last administration did?
13: They didn't have a criminal record. They had a sex traffic conviction.
14: Don't have criminal records. So the majority of people that ICE is rounding up and taking out of their homes from their families, they're separating families. They're using children as bait.
13: But the majority are
14: not criminal.
13: But can I respond to that?
1: Using children as bait. These are conspiracy theories that were long ago defeated again by facts and reason, but they just keep making things up.
13: Okay. So you talk about the children. Here's what I'd say. Do we know that during the last administration, we had
2: tens of thousands of children who were sex trafficked by the cartels, who were brought into our country in profoundly dangerous and predatory conditions.
14: Let's talk about this administration.
2: But here's the point.
1: Unless you enforce
2: the border, you invite that kind of conduct. You think that our immigration policies are inhumane based on the reporting of one person with a political bias. What I'm telling you is that it's inhumane to allow cartels to sex traffic people across our border.
1: Please hold on.
2: I appreciate that. We're going to get you back, Anna.
1: We're coming back with more. I love it. Whoopi always ends the conversation. Have you noticed that, Jim? Is that the trend? I consume this show via clips. I can't remember the last time I ever flipped it on. I'm like, I want to sit down and watch The View. No, I'd rather drive knitting needles directly into my eyeballs than do that. But we watch these clips. Why is it that every time they get the rare conservative guest on who says something rational, Whoopi Goldberg says, we've got to go to break? Am I detecting a conspiracy that's not there? Is this real? It seems like the producers or somebody's getting in Whoopi's ear and saying, you got to go to break. This is hurting the whole crew. Because, look, what do they want? They want to outmaneuver this guy. And how many people are at this table? J.D. Vance is handling them all. What do they got? They got six people at the table. It's 6-on-1 trying to go after J.D. And J.D.'s like, I'm ready. I can handle this. It's great. And I, you know how many people have their arms crossed? It's like the whole table. They're like crossing their arms. They're very upset that Vice President Vance is there. He did a good job today. And they thought they could nail him. They were like, hey, you once said some stuff about Donald Trump. You didn't like Trump in the past. Oh, really? I didn't like Trump in the past? As if, like, J.D. Vance hasn't dealt with this question a million times. The whole thing is so stupid. He's like, of course. He goes, and then I learned. I have some humility. I actually observed how it is that he's president of the United States, and he succeeded. And then I realized, you know what? I was wrong. I was wrong about him. We've got so much more to get to. It's all ahead on yet another busy edition of The Vince Show.
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22: Fox News, I'm Gianna Gelosi. The time and place confirmed for Iran and the U.S. to formally sign a deal to end the fighting.
23: The stunning lakeside resort of Bergenstock, Switzerland, will be the setting for the ceremonial signing of the agreement to end the war with Iran. The Swiss Foreign Ministry has made the announcement. Vice President J.D. Vance is due to ink the deal on behalf of President Trump

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7: You know, normal people, this audience, has known for a while that there were people who, at one point in their lives, in their political careers, didn't think fondly of President Trump. And their views have been changed by his success. That's just true. You know who's among them? The Vice President of the United States and the Secretary of State. It's true. And there's more, I'm sure, in the administration who were opposed to Trump, but then came around to his position on this because they said, you know what, he's actually doing it for the American people. He's right. He's right. I've seen his success. Marco Rubio. Remember little Marco? Remember? Little Marco. He was out there sweating. He was sweating on stage. Little Marco. Marco. It was just crazy. The fights in 2016. Boy, if you ever want to treat yourself, just go back and watch some of those debates. It was amazing. But what a difference the Trump presidency has made. And J.D. Vance, of course, had his criticisms of President Trump in the past. And this is already well established. We knew this. But on The View, it was a subject of brand new information. It was like they just discovered this. It was a scoop. They thought we got him now. He once criticized Trump. Here's JD addressing it today.
8: I would say fundamentally that one of the things I underappreciated about Donald Trump is that so many of the things that people said about him weren't actually true. Again, you talk about humility. Okay, so I see Donald Trump, I see a clip of him, or I see even not even a clip of him, but reporting about something that he said, and I take it at face value. For example, let's just go back to one of the most controversial things Donald Trump said during the first term that I was wrong, during the first campaign, is that I was led to believe by the stories. I read stories that said Donald Trump said that all Mexicans were rapists. He never said that. What he said is that the certain South American countries, Central American countries, were releasing criminals into our country, including Mexico. By the way, that was objectively true.
7: Remember, this is little appreciated, but remember, that was the golden escalator speech. That was the very first big presidential speech. He was on the campaign trail. He comes down the golden escalator, Trump Tower, and tells everybody that he is running for president. And during that speech, remember, he uses the phrase, they're rapists. Here's how the media treated the word there. T-H-E-Y apostrophe R-E. They are rapists.

0: rapists. If you look at the whole sentence, he says they're sending their rapists. T-H-E-I-R. That's actually the distinction. It's funny. It's like normal people instantly picked it up. The media, not normal, abnormal, totally abnormal. They will misinterpret what he says and then attack the thing that they misinterpreted. That's always the strategy. It's where we got the Charlottesville hoax from. It's not even them making a mistake. They just straight up memory hold the truth. Not the neo-Nazis, not the white supremacists. They need to be condemned totally. Remove it. We're not going to tell people about that. Patriotically, peacefully and patriotically make your voices heard. Remove it. Don't tell people about it. That's the media behavior. And once you see it, you detect it everywhere. You're like, oh my God, they're constantly manipulating the details in order to lie to people and to whip them into, in some cases, homicidal frenzies. We just saw yet another attempted attack on the White House, no doubt by somebody who was misled by the media. It's disgusting. Your words have immense value. Be very careful with how you use them. People listen to them, and they can be compelled to act on that basis. Here's J.D. Vance saying, I believe some of the lies, and that was a mistake.
1: Countries were releasing criminals into our country, including Mexico. By the way, that was objectively true. So
2: there
1: it's not
2: no
1: so much Christians.
2: Fidel Castro did that in 1980 with the Mariel boat lift. There have been many, many journalists, including CNN, where you used to work and be my colleague, that have tried to find evidence of that. There is no evidence that Maduro was releasing people from insane asylums or jails like Fidel Castro did do. This was made up, and we just can't, you know, accept it without pushing back.
1: Anna, we know that there were people who were released from prisons who were encouraged to come into the United States.
2: It wasn't like it wasn't a Mariel, Mr. Vice President.
0: No, it is true. It is true. It's absolutely true. Venezuela doing this. There were a lot of countries, there have been, who have been basically exporting their problems directly to the United States. Rather than have to deal with the chaos inside of their own country, they said, well, America's border's open. Let's just send them there. And Joe Biden was happy to oblige. You know, how many terror attacks are lying in wait in the United States because of that open border? I know it was Jonathan Turley who said it this morning on Fox. He said he was talking about this thwarted attack on the White House this weekend. And he said, you know, one of the big problems is, and he's right about this, Biden let in tens of millions of people. God knows who's here. There's no vetting. People poured in. Foreign nationals from countries that aren't even contiguous to the United States, not even connected by land to our country. Not nothing. You have tens of thousands of Chinese nationals. Do you remember this? Why does it feel like this story just disappeared into the ether? Tens of thousands of Chinese nationals who flew to South America, came through the Darien Gap all the way up through Mexico and into the United States of America. You think they have good intentions? Or bad intentions. Why would you have to do that? Why couldn't you just catch a flight here and then overstay your visa? Why couldn't you just come here nominally on vacation and then stay anyway? Why would you sneak into the country through that kind of journey unless you had some sort of ill intent for us? It's just amazing that these women can sit there on The View and then pretend like Donald Trump's the problem when he was elected to resolve problems.
2: It was like a purposeful release, open up the jails, open up the insane asylums, and let people flood Florida. I lived through that in Miami.
1: If you go, it may not have been like Mariel, but if you go back to the caravans that were happening in 22, 22, 23, we know that those things were funded. They were in some ways supported by the government.
2: There was absolutely.
1: So I don't know how you define support or not support, but if people are encouraged to come into our country after having spent time in prison by their own governments, I think that's a problem.
0: How many of these guys that we pick up, after they murder American citizens, do we go, oh, yeah, that guy had a record in another country? You know, Lake and Riley come to mind. The fact that you've got guys who come to the United States, illegal aliens, come to the United States, murder American citizens, and they have disgusting, disgraceful rap sheets in their home countries. If The View had any empathy whatsoever, they'd be all over that story. They'd be like, man, we got to stop that. That's not where they are. So J.D. Vance has to be the breath of fresh air on that show, which is pretty wild. I think he did a good job today. He also was shooting down other hoaxes. Joy Behar claimed that President Trump called affordability a hoax. It's like, do you pay any attention to what the president's saying? He's saying that the Democrats advance hoaxes about the Trump administration.
3: Okay. So President Trump has called affordability a hoax. He said that, not me. He's pouring money into this ballroom of his and the reflecting pool.
0: This is why your liberal friends have no idea what's going on. It's stuff like this. It might not be The View directly, but it could be. It's an indirect thing. It could be on their social media accounts or on Blusky. They just spend all this time lying to each other about the state of the world, whipping themselves into a frenzy, and then directing all of their insecurities and personal life problems towards Donald Trump. Trump derangement syndrome. She's just making things up, and she might not even know what's real. She maybe on Blusky. That's where she spends all of her time.
3: Oh, don't forget the Arch Trumpe, I call it, and a White House cage match. All these things. Why is he doing them when everybody knows that Americans are struggling? What is he spending all this money for?
0: We're not allowed to celebrate the country. What is this question?
1: Well, I got to defend the president on the hoax point. What the president said is the idea that Republicans caused the affordability problem is a hoax. And I think that's true. If you go back to the Biden administration, inflation got up to 9% under the Biden administration. Okay. Uh-huh. Right now,
0: it's under official records. That's the official account, which most of us don't believe, that we think it was a lot worse than 9%. But 9% is awful.
1: 3.5%. By the way, too high. We're doing everything that we can to bring it back down to 2.5%, which is where most people would like to see it. But we inherited an affordability problem. We're doing a lot to make it better. It's going to take a little bit of time. There's a lot more work to do. But the president knows that a lot of Americans are struggling. In fact, he ran on that. He talked about it. And we've done some things and made some good progress on that point.
2: He just said he loves the inflation.
1: What he said, Anna, what he said is that he loves the fact that the inflation is going to come down when this war is over. That's what he said.
4: That's not what he
3: said. That wasn't a direct.
4: Well,
3: are you his interpreter or are you his vice president? Come on.
1: Well, look. What the president said, people were asking about the inflation. They were asking about the affordability problem, which, again, is very real. And what he said is, I love the inflation because it's going to come down when the war is over. And now, again, we already see gas prices.
0: Anybody listening objectively to President Trump knows that's exactly what he meant. Do you really think, is there anybody who really believes, I mean, you have to be Whoopi Goldberg to believe this. You really believe that Trump's view is, I hope Americans suffer. You've got to be a complete moron. Americans wouldn't be voting for him by wide margins if that was Trump's view. Oh my goodness. J.D. Vance. You get the feeling that he warmed up with the Iranians before he went to The View? Like, that the Iranian negotiation was just like a prep session to deal with the ladies of The View? Because this is insanity. Like, if he had to strike a deal today, and you put him, you got two people you have to negotiate with. The Iranians, you got to do the gay deformed Ayatollah, and then you got to deal with the women of The View. See if you can't get a deal. Who's he going to get a deal with first? I think the Iranians. I think he's much more likely to get a deal with the Iranians.
1: Gas prices today, $4.06 a gallon, too high, but way down from where they were just a couple of weeks ago. So there's a lot we got to do, but I think that we're doing as much as we can. We're going to keep on working at it. And again, the American people are going to make their verdict.
0: I like that he's not lying about it. I like that he's not lying about it. You remember the Biden administration when they would lie to you about the state of everything? The economy's great. The border is secure. The gas prices are wonderful. There's no lying going on here. He's like, yeah, you know what? We think inflation is still too high. We're working on bringing it down even lower. Yeah, gas prices too high. It's not good for the American economy. We're working on bringing them down right now. In fact, they're coming down very rapidly. You seen these numbers, by the way? The gas prices are dropping precipitously as the oil gets flowing. Because oil as a market, as a commodities market, is forward-looking. And now with President Trump signing this MOU this week with the Iranians and that big event coming on Friday, and the belief by the markets here that oil is going to flow much more freely globally. We're going to see gas prices come down in the United States pretty rapidly. We're already seeing the numbers come through, which is very, very good. That's great because that is literal fuel for the economy. When you can bring gas prices down, it decreases the price of everything. It decreases the price of your commute, the price of the goods you purchase, the price to move those goods all around the country. It's a massive, massive deal. And these guys are working on. I like that J.D. Vance has a lot of integrity. And this has been a busy week for him. Think about what he's been doing. They've got these big negotiations with Iran. And I've got updates on that coming up, because have you noticed the trend line here on what's happening with there is a lot of whining going on social media. People are very whiny right now. I don't like whininess. I'm not a big fan of whininess. There are people complaining about this. Oh, President Trump, don't get it's like there are two very intense sides to this equation. There's a side that says that President Trump is some sort of puppet of Israel and Netanyahu. And then there's a side that says that Trump is being played like a fiddle by Iran. And they're asking you to pick one of these two fictional universes, one where Trump is a puppet and the other one where he's a fiddle. Trump is neither of those things. Trump is no puppet to Netanyahu, and he's no fiddle to Iran. He's in the midst of pursuing what could be one of the most important deals that any president has ever secured. And I am fascinated by everything that's transpiring, and it's kind of interesting, kind of hilarious to see how hysterical people are getting. How about this? How about put a little bit of the same trust you had in the president when you voted for him three times? Why don't you lock in a little bit and let the man work? Because he's definitely shown a track record of success. And I think he's going to do it again. We've got a lot more ahead coming up on The Vince Show.
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0: There are things liberals say, and then there is reality. 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
1: Okay, we've got the Iran back and forth to get to. I've got Lindsey Graham suggesting that Trump is just as trustworthy as the Iranian regime. Isn't that the craziest thing you've ever heard? Well, though, you've heard a lot of craziness. It might not be the craziest, but that's crazy. What's Lindsey Graham doing? Nutty stuff. But before we get to all of that, I want to take a phone call. I've got Joe calling in from Woodbridge, Virginia. Joe, you are on the Vince Show. Hello, sir.
3: Hey, Vince, good to talk to you. Thanks for taking my call.
1: Yes,
3: hey,
1: sir.
3: You know, as I listened to that clip of J.D. Vance getting grilled by the women on The View, mm-hmm. It just reminded me about what a bunch of phony hypocrites the Democrats are. Because, you know, if it wasn't too long ago when Trump was a private citizen, a businessman, and they were loving on him, Hollywood and the Democrats, he was on all their shows. They were praising him. They were his best friend. And as soon as he ran for president as a Republican and got elected, they changed their mind, just like they accused J.D. Vance of changing his mind. But J.D. Vance had a good reason to change his mind. They just changed their mind because he was a Republican and got elected president. They're
1: yes.
3: all a bunch of hypocrites.
1: Yes. Yeah, they did it for professional expedience and to stay loyal to the Democrat Party. But you're right. They used to gush all over him. Every single one of these, especially the television shows, the chat shows, they loved having Donald Trump on because he brought ratings. And then they would treat him so well. And it was true. You know, even think about like Joe Scarborough and Mika Brzezinski over on Ms. Now. They loved Donald Trump and they had him on all the time. They loved chatting with him. In fact, one of the reasons that the left loved Trump in the early stages of the 2016 election cycle was because they thought that he was too comical to win. They thought, oh, this would be great. Wouldn't it be hilarious if the Republicans nominated this guy? So they pushed him all the time. They were like, how about this? This is why we had the cable networks, CNN, and at the time it was called, I think, MSNBC. They would put the video feed of the empty lectern at a Trump rally hours before Trump even arrived. It would be a picture in picture on the bottom of the screen. Why is this? Why am I seeing a feed of get ready, here comes Donald Trump? Two reasons. One is because it gave them massive ratings. Trump on camera was always good for the networks. And two, and probably more important to a lot of those networks, they thought that they could manufacture chaos for the Republicans. Oh, just you wait. When we make this guy the nominee, watch what happens. I watched what happens. And I love what happened. And you didn't do that, despite the fact that you're now blaming yourself for it. The American people, we didn't need the media. We did it with social media, independent media. And we keep electing this guy. It's been cool. More ahead on The Vince Show.
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8: Drones, then guns. I'm Chris Foster, Fox News. The FBI says a plot to attack Sunday's UFC event at the White House involved drones with explosives hitting nearby buildings, with a team of snipers in place to fire at the crowd after an evacuation. A second wave would then have stormed a White House gate, officials tell Fox. At least five people are in custody at this point, arrested in California, Ohio, Missouri, and Nebraska.
9: We're 100% confident that we knew locations, level of planning, level of response. The event itself, I am confident in saying, was never at risk due to the great investigative work.
8: That's Secret Service Deputy Director Matthew Quinn. Investigators are said to have identified at least 23 people discussing the plot on the Signal messaging app. President Trump says he may read the text of an Iran peace deal out loud in public once it's been publicly released. Iran's Foreign Minister Abbas Araghchi says it would require Israel to withdraw from Lebanon.
10: Araghchi warns if Israeli troops don't go back home, it would violate Iran's agreement with the United States. Israel's defense minister, though, has said his military intends to stay in Lebanon indefinitely. The full text of the deal has yet to be publicly released. It's due to be officially signed in a ceremony on Friday. Jonathan Savage, Fox News.
8: There are primaries today in Oklahoma and Washington, D.C., and runoff elections in Alabama and Georgia.
11: In the Alabama Senate primary runoff, President Trump has backed Congressman Barry Moore over retired Navy SEAL Jared Hudson. In the Georgia runoff, President Trump's backed Congressman Mike Collins to challenge Senator John Ossoff in November, while outgoing Governor Brian Kemp has backed former University of Tennessee football coach Derek Dooley.
8: Fox's Jessica Rosenthal. There's a special election in California to fill House Democrat Eric Swalwell's seat. He resigned in April. Charges are announced against 15 people accused of impeding federal agents during an immigration enforcement surge in Minnesota, with 12 or 13 now in custody, two remaining at large. The U.S. attorney in Minnesota says the operation targeted two Minneapolis-based left-wing activist groups. 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

0: Rising from the heart of the swamp, a beacon of truth is casting its light. 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
1: All right, 844-484-3872, 844 for the USA. That's the way to join us today from coast to coast, from sea to shining sea. The President of the United States signing on digitally to a memorandum of understanding yesterday with the whack jobs who run the Iranian government. Let me say for the 10,000th time, Donald Trump does not trust the Iranians. I don't know where this theory came from that, oh, you trust them. That doesn't mean anything. You can't trust them. You can't trust. Why do you think he built this deal the way he did? He beats them into submission. He sets them back decades economically, militarily, in their nuclear program. Truly, if the president did nothing else right now, if he's just like, we're getting out and pulled every last soldier, marine, sailor, airman out of the region, if we did that, the Iranians would still be set back decades from where they were before all of this began. So no, Iran is not stronger now because of all of this. That's crazy. That's crazy. And the president doesn't trust them, which is why the way that J.D. Vance and the team created this arrangement with them, they only see the benefits of the deal if they act in accordance with their commitments, with the United States wants. You hand us that nuclear dust, then we start giving you some sanctions relief. That's the sequence of events. There's a lot of misinformation going around about this. Lies. Iranian propaganda among them. And there are people. I saw this. Lindsey Graham apparently told reporters the following. This is Igor Bobich. He's a reporter on X. He posts, Lindsey Graham on Trump's Iran agreement, quote, the deal being talked about by the administration would be great. The deal described by Iran would be terrible. Time will tell. Jim, did you see this? When I saw this last night, my head was spinning. I was like, wait a second. You're saying this is a he said, she said? Is that what he said gay Ayatollah deformed it said? Is that what you're saying? What in the world are you talking about? On whose side are you? Lindsey Graham, who's constantly, you know, acting like he's, you know, President Trump's best friend, and I love President Trump, and I spend all my time with him. He does. He spends a lot of time with him. President Trump just endorsed him. He just wins in South Carolina. What? Well, we'll see. We'll see if Donald Trump is telling the truth or if Iran is telling the truth. Are you kidding me? And Lindsey Graham's not the only person who's doing this routine. Well, we'll see. The Iranians are saying something different. This is coming from people who constantly tell us that the Iranians lie, which is true. The Iranians constantly lie. So why would the Iranian depiction bear equal weight to the president of the United States? That's moronic. You need to fill your tub with ice water and then dive into it. You need to be shocked back into reality. This is ridiculous. The president at the G7 was asked about Lindsey Graham today. What do you say to Republicans like Lindsey Graham who are expressing skepticism? The president's like, what? Lindsey Graham? I leave for 2 seconds and Lindsey's crapping on my deal? What's going on?
2: What do you say to Republicans like Senator Lindsey Graham who is skeptical of the MOU?
3: Lindsey is skeptical?
2: Yes.
3: I'll have to talk to Lindsey. He'll be in big trouble. Lindsey's good. Lindsey's fine. He's not skeptical. He's just fine. Look.
1: He's not skeptical. He's just fine. I like how he just like, I don't know. It's just, that's hilarious. I don't even really understand this relationship. I've always thought it was, it's just one of these things. Remember when Trump kept John Bolton close? And then people were like, why'd you keep Bolton so close for so long? And he's like, well, I figured if I kept a crazy person around, people think that I might nuke them. And I was like, oh, well, that might explain this.
3: This agreement covers something very nicely. We're not paying for anything. We're not doing anything. The markets now are higher than they were when we started. Remember that. The stock market now is 2,500, maybe even more than that, points higher than it was when we said it's pretty amazing.
1: Yeah, Lindsey's fine. Anyway, the stock market's doing great. I just love, it's just like brushing Lindsey Graham off like he's irrelevant. It doesn't matter. Don't worry. He'll be fine. But you know what, though? I will say, though the president's not taking umbrage here, I am. This is annoying. What is going on that people are pretending like Iran's voice is equal weight in this situation? I've told you already about this deal. Here's what we know. Iran's not getting American cash. This is propaganda. It's a lie. There's no American cash flowing to Iran. We're not stacking up cash on pallets. We're not sending it to there's no enrichment. Obama this week, I played audio for you yesterday. Obama this week was crapping on the Iran deal. He was like, well, you know, maybe we'll get something close to as good as mine. I had a better deal. And then he's saying things like you can't bomb your way to diplomacy. You can't bomb your way to diplomacy, to a deal. What are you talking about? Do you know how many world leaders Obama killed when he was in office? Obama had a threat disposition matrix in the Oval Office that he would use to order drone strikes all across the planet, including on American citizens. No due process there. Now, of course, some of these American citizens, some of them were innocent, but some of them were implicated in terrorism. I know that Anwar al-Awlaki's son was also killed in a drone strike, not accused as far as we could tell of any terrorism, but whatever. He's American, so we can kill him. What? Obama was completely out of control. Can't bomb your way to a deal. Can't bomb your way to a deal. Dude, the deal you set up with Iran allowed Iran to pursue a nuclear weapon with a reckless abandon. What are you talking about? What kind of deal is that? You sold out. President Trump has pulled every lever. He killed the entire top of the Iranian regime. They're all dead. Everybody's dead. What's left is on a gurney. The gay deformed supreme leaders hold up in a cave somewhere. That was the Obama deal? Did Obama do that? I don't think so. Obama didn't do that. We destroyed their nuclear program, Operation Midnight Hammer. It's buried a skyscraper underground. Now we got to figure out the technical necessities to get it out of there. Destroy it, get it out of there. Did Obama do that? Was that in the Obama deal? Let me see. No, it wasn't in the Obama deal. That wasn't the Obama deal. The ballistic missile program has been destroyed. They have 20% of their ballistic missile supply, according to President Trump. That's left out of the 100%, of course, that they had in the beginning, 20% now. And their industrial capacity has been diminished such that they can barely build them. Barely. They were over 100 a month before. They're now between 0 and 5. Did Obama do that? Was that the Obama deal?
4: No.
1: No, that wasn't the Obama deal. Obama allowed them to enrich uranium. They said they wanted to use it for energy. He said, okay, just don't be careful. You can do a little bit. Go ahead and enrich it. He enriched it. They enriched it under that deal. Does Trump still allow enrichment? Are they the same thing? Do they have the same arrangement as Obama?
4: No.
1: No, it doesn't allow enrichment. So you tell me how Trump's got the weaker deal. The whole thing is so stupid. And if you have anybody mouthing that, they're an idiot. It's just so, it's just propaganda. Listen to this. We've got a couple examples of this. Here's J.D. Vance responding to Obama claiming that somehow we're going to end up with a worse deal than he got. What?
5: Obama took a shot and said, I don't think this deal is any better than the deal we had before. The JCPOA was dramatically different than what you are describing here tonight.
6: And I'd ask the president, the former president, I'd say, Obama, why in the world, if it's the same thing, why is it that the Gulf Arabs hated your deal and they love our deal? They are the ones who are in the...
1: Because they hated the nuclear pursuit of Iran. They hate the terror in the region. They hate that Iran is a force for chaos in the region. That's what they hate.
6: Region, they know what it means to enrich the worst terrorist regime in the world, and they also know what it means to turn over a new leaf and to go to a different future. So I think President Obama, he should acknowledge that the people who are closest to this, they love the Trump deal. They hate the Obama deal. And that's maybe the biggest endorsement of this plan.
1: Yeah, it's clear. The region is looking for stability. They finally saw an opportunity with President Trump here, and they're seizing hold of it. That's why the Qataris, and that's why Pakistan was so involved in being intermediaries in order to help us secure this arrangement in the first place. President Trump himself responded to this claim by Obama. He goes, Obama sold Israel out to Iran. What a joke.
3: Barack Hussein Obama sold out Israel for Iran. He went to Iran. He sold them out. How anybody can vote for this guy or the party, the Democrats, they come because they're dumb. They're dumb people.
1: They're dumb. They're very dumb people. So we're not going to do that again. President Trump was in no doubt elected as a denunciation of the Obama era. You understand the sequence, right? So Obama's president from 2008 to 2009 to 2017. President Trump is elected during that 2016 election because of his failures. The American public was done with the Obama regime. They were done with it. They weren't going to vote for a third term. Hillary represented the third term of Obama. They were sick of it. So they went with Trump. Trump was elected to fix the problems Obama created. And among the problems Obama created, many, was this disastrous deal that only led to more chaos on planet Earth. Here he is fixing it. He's now in his second term. It was a long and winding road to get here. He has completely gutted that regime. And now he's got them at the table. And the last thing any red-blooded American should be doing right now, anybody, Lindsey Graham, is saying, well, we got to wait to see what it says because the Iranians may be pulling a fast one on Trump here. What? You're going to side with the Iranians? That's so stupid. I don't even know what else to say to it. More ahead on The Vince Show.
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1: Did you see this story that three pitchers for the San Francisco Giants, the Major League Baseball team, are now getting warnings from Major League Baseball because they dared to write Bible verses on their Pride Month hats? There are teams, I think every team except for the Rangers. Is that right, Jim?
15: Correct.
1: God bless the Rangers. Every team except for the Rangers is doing this whole Pride Month, you know, ugly looking rainbow thing where they suggest that people can be born in the wrong body. They're trying to spread that message for some reason. It's super abusive. And promoting people's sexual preferences and things. What does that have to do with baseball? What in the world is going on? So the Rangers have opted out, which is cool. These Giants pitchers decided to write a perfectly appropriate Bible verse on their hats next to the goofy-looking rainbow, indicating that the rainbow is actually God's promise. It's God's covenant to the earth, which is what everyone understands it to be. This is madness to me that they even have to do this. But God bless them for it. But now they're getting a warning from Major League Baseball for doing it. Right-handed pitcher Landon Roop, this is Sports Illustrated, started Friday's game on the mound. Etched on his cap throughout the game was Genesis chapter 9, verses 12 through 16, in white lettering. The writing was a reference to the Bible verse, of course. The writing on the cap violates our rules, says Major League Baseball's chief communications officer, Pat Courtney. Is Pat a guy or a girl? Wasn't there a famous SNL sketch on that subject? It's Pat. No one knows. The writing on the cap violates our rules, and consistent with normal practice, we have warned the players about future violations. Oh, I see. So you get to force them into your demented religion, but they can't stand up for their actual religion.
15: Yes!
1: I got it. All right. In addition to Roop, a pair of San Francisco's relief pitchers, JT, is it Brubaker? I don't know. I don't follow it all so closely. Brubaker? Ryan Walker also took the mound in Friday's game with Bible verses on their hats. Additionally, reliever Sam Hentges opted against wearing the Pride Night cap, entering the game with the regular black and orange cap on, his team hat, his normal team hat, as opposed to the one with the rainbow logo. This has to stop. It is so far past due for this to stop. Stop forcing these players to violate their conscience. How many, and I got to be honest, I bet you it's a lot of them, how many of these players are Christians who are taking this abuse in silence and just donning the cap because they play Major League Baseball and they're getting a big paycheck? I'm sure a lot of that is going on, and I'm sure they're beating themselves up over it.
16: I know for the last few years, some of the Mets players who are deeply religious were wearing Jesus Saves shirts underneath their uniform.
1: Yeah.
16: But they had to hide it, you know, because God forbid they showed it, you know, in front of anybody.
1: Where's the players union on this? What are the point of these players unions? What's the point of this if they can't stand up for the religious conscience of these players? Why are they being forced into these religious demonstrations? That's what they are, for a demonic religion. Why are they doing that? Come on. Where's the players unions on this? I'd love to see more of a critical mass on this. You know, we had there was that Nationals pitcher who spoke out against the way the Dodgers welcomed all those trannies to dance all over the cross of Jesus Christ. It is completely disgusting. And it was one pitcher who stood up for it against this and said, hey, that violates my faith entirely. This is disgusting. And you remember what the Nationals, one of their executives did. He removed that pitcher from all of the marketing for the team. There was no more in the middle of the innings, no more seeing him participating in the fun games. They excluded him because he spoke out on behalf of his faith. By the way, that too is biblical. You will be persecuted for speaking up. But more people should do it. More people should do it. More ahead on The Vince Show.
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1: News. I'm Therese Crowley. President Trump tells the G7 summit in France, we have a good deal with Iran.
2: It's a good document. Here's what it says. Iran will never have a nuclear weapon. That's what it says. It won't have one to buy, to develop. They will not have a nuclear weapon.
1: Fox's Lauren Simonetti.
3: The president is defending the deal. It has been signed electronically. The text has not been released. And the president says a lot of great things are going to happen with the Middle East now.
1: And the president insists the U.S. is paying Iran nothing. Vice President Vance has a Swiss signing ceremony Friday at Lake Luzerne. The price of oil falling another almost $5 to $75 a barrel. The FBI foiled a terror attack on the White House UFC Freedom 250 event featuring exploding drones and snipers, 23 identified, 5 arrested. One said it was to target capitalist elites. America's listening to Fox News.

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4: Well, it's not often that I can thank Gavin Newsom for breaking a story, but Governor Gavin Newsom in California broke the news yesterday that he's under federal investigation. And he says, of course, that he's just a victim of government weaponization, which if that's the case, he should apply to get money from the weaponization fund. Here's Gavin Newsom revealing the fun news yesterday.
5: One by one, anyone who has challenged Donald Trump has ended up on his hit list. And today, I proudly join that list.
4: The goofball.
5: After calling for my arrest last year, Donald Trump directed his Department of Justice to investigate me. And just in the last week, I've learned that his campaign has reached my own home. To get me, he's coming after my wife, Jen, a public servant, a woman who's dedicated her life to supporting women and girls, someone who has done nothing wrong other than having the temerity to advocate for what she believes in. If they can't intimidate me, they'll go after the mother of our children. Donald Trump picked the wrong target. We have nothing to hide. His political operatives can take every record and read every page, but they'll be looking in the wrong place. Because if they really want to find corruption, look no further than 1600 Pennsylvania Avenue. Donald Trump is selling the presidency.
4: It was hilarious. All right, well, so there's Greasy Gavin. He and his first partner are apparently under federal investigation right now, and reports indicate that some of this dates back to the Biden administration. That's how deep the conspiracy goes, all the way back to Biden. For more on everything going on here in this developing story, I want to bring in one of the great reporters in the whole industry, Andrew Kerr from the Washington Free Beacon. Joins us right now. Hello, Andrew. Great to have you back on the show, sir.
6: Hey, thanks for having me, Vitz.
4: Okay, so one of the reasons I know so much about the wackiness of Gavin Newsom's finances is because of your reporting. How does the Newsom family generate income? Do tell.
6: Yeah, Newsom himself has a bunch of wineries that he has in a blind trust, but his wife runs several charities that are interestingly kind of funded primarily by Gavin Newsom himself. So California has a system, it's called behested contributions. So what Gavin Newsom has been doing ever since he got into office is that he's been requesting outside organizations and companies with business in California, he's specifically requesting them to donate to his wife's charities. And I've reported on this in the past, but there's, you know, a curious timeline with a lot of these behested contributions that Newsom has to report to the state, that he requests the company to give money to his wife's charity, and then he's performing favors for those

0: for those donors right around the same time as the behested contribution. And so that's when we have reports yesterday from several reporters saying that, you know, the investigations are focused on his wife, her nonprofits, her taxes. You know, that it could very well be that these investigators are honing in on these behested contributions that Newsom has been directing to his wife's charities, and whether or not, you know, there's any sort of like quid pro quo or, yes, you know, favors performed in return for that. It's a big story, and I think it's a big deal that that Newsom is kind of coming out ahead of this. It seems like he's trying to maybe like poison the well. Yep. By just, you know, framing this before any of the details of the investigation have the opportunity to come out. So I think, you know, the news yesterday was quite big coming from Newsom, you know, prospective 2028 presidential candidate.
1: The closer you look at California politics, the more horrified you become, because they've created a lot of structures where they've essentially legalized rigging and corruption in order to cover it up. So, for instance, in voting, they have legalized ballot harvesting, which is madness. Which creates the conditions for easily rigged elections in California. And then in this environment, what you're talking about, behested payments, so people understand what you're saying, it's that at the behest of the governor, so basically he's saying, hey, you give to my wife's charity, you go ahead, make a big contribution. So an organization or a tribe, I'll talk to you about that in a minute, will give $1 million to his wife, which means that the Newsom family is being enriched. And then he turns around and orchestrates sweetheart deals for the organizations that are giving money directly to him and his family, which is like, okay, that's completely corrupt. Tell me about the way he's been working with these Indian tribes, for instance, in California. That's what caught my attention among your reporting.
0: Yeah, I think this is the most interesting example of this behested contribution. So, Gavin Newsom, you know, he appealed directly to the Biden administration in August 2024, like seemingly out of nowhere, urging it like, hey, there's a $700 million casino project being proposed by this like very small tribe in California called the Khoi Nation, and please stop it. And then he ended up suing the Trump administration in April 2025 to try to block this Khoi Nation from opening its casino. Well, it turns out that the primary opponent of that casino is another Native American tribe called Grattan Rancheria. And it turns out that just before Newsom sent that letter to the Biden Interior Department in 2024 and then sued the Trump administration in 2025, just before, he requested the Grattan Rancheria tribe donate $500,000 each time to his wife's charity. I mean, ethics watchdogs told me at the time like that this is like it's about as bad as it could possibly look. And really does raise the question whether Newsom, you know, took these actions to, you know, essentially interfere in this dispute between these two Native American tribes competing with their, you know, various casino projects, yep, you know, in return for money to his wife's charities.
1: So that's $1 million you just described from one Indian tribe to Gavin Newsom's wife's charity. Now, mm-hmm, she pays herself a big salary from this charity, correct?
0: From one of them, yeah. One of them is a film production charity called the California Partners Project, the Representation Project. And so she's collected in direct salary payments $760,000 from that group since 2020. Oh, and in the same time frame, that charity's also paid another $800,000 to a company called Girls Club Entertainment, which happens to be a private production firm owned solely by his wife, Jennifer Siebel Newsom.
1: Okay, hold on. All right, so what you're describing, wait, hold up, just to be super clear. So the nonprofit, the charity that the Newsoms own, just paid her $760,000 for the last 6 years. And then in the meantime, the charity is also giving massive amounts of money to her for-profit company, which I assume also pays her a salary.
0: Yes, and here's where it gets really interesting. Gavin Newsom's tax returns would disclose exactly how much money his wife has received, like total compensation from all sources from her charities.
1: Yeah.
0: And Gavin Newsom, when he first ran for governor in 2017, he promised. He said it was my ethical duty to publicly release my tax returns every year I serve as governor. And he followed that promise up until 2020. The last tax return he released was his 2020 tax return. And he made this big deal about, you know, how you remember Trump had, you know, resisted releasing his tax returns. So Newsom was trying to, you know, counter that by saying, look how great I am, I'm going to release my tax returns. But he hasn't done so since his 2020 tax returns, and that's when all this behested money starts, flowing to his wife's charities, right around the time that he stops releasing his public tax returns and he abandons that pledge that earned him so much good press during his first run for governor. So yeah, it's a mystery exactly how much his wife has earned from these charities. The tax returns would solve that problem, or solve that mystery. He pledged to release the tax returns when he first ran for governor, and he has abandoned that pledge, over the past 4 or 5 years.
1: So we're dealing with theatrical corruption here, is what you're describing, and we're just barely scratching the surface. I know there's another piece of this that you mentioned, her documentary company, where she generates all of these. These are like super left wing, like gender confused documentaries, and some of them apparently include like various levels of pornography. And the videos have been forced on the schools in California, and then the schools in California are paying for Jennifer Newsom's pornographic whack job left wing videos. And so they're enriching themselves using taxpayer dollars in that environment as well, aren't they?
0: Yeah, I mean just think about that. You have major cities in the state. The wife of the governor has these wacky documentaries that she's producing through her charity, and then they just so happen to be spending big money to distribute those films, to the students. Is that, the content of the films aside, like, is it really appropriate for the first lady who, has a, it's a charity that's producing these films, but she has this, for-profit production company that's getting big money, as we just discussed. So is it really appropriate for the governor's wife to be contracting with these cities? And, California is a one-party state, and Newsom has a really solid hold on politics. Like, when the governor comes calling and says, like, hey, my wife needs to be distributing this film, like, can they really say no? It's, I don't know if you want to call it like soft corruption or theatrical corruption is what you just called it, but
1: I think theatrical, like, might apply. Yeah. Here they're kind of theatrical. I look at them and I think they're the villains in a straight to TV movie on a women's network. I can tell. You just look at them, they look like that. This apparently, what do we know about the number of investigations that are going on? Because Gavin Newsom framed this as something that just started yesterday, but I gleaned from his video that an actual grand jury has been impaneled, and it sounds like they've been busy doing this work for a time. I've also seen reports that apparently multiple investigations are underway. What do we know, Andrew?
0: I don't know the exact number, but the crux of the reporting has been, it looks like at least two. So one focused on the wife's nonprofit and her taxes, and then the other on his former chief of staff, Dana Williamson, who just pled guilty to a slew of crimes a few months ago. The one that links her to Newsom, though, is that it was this case involving Activision, the video game developer. And essentially, Dana Williamson, before she worked as Newsom's chief of staff, she served as a lobbyist for Activision. She becomes Newsom's chief of staff, and the Newsom administration files this lawsuit against Activision alleging gender discrimination. Well, it turns out that Dana Williamson was probing for information about that case internally, and then feeding information to Activision to give them a leg up in the case against that California was bringing against them. And she had this, this other thing involving, stealing campaign funds from Xavier Becerra. But during that investigation, the FBI asked them about the Activision case, asked Dana Williamson about the Activision case, and she lied to them. So part of what she pled guilty to was, lying about this case involving Activision. Well, she was doing that all as Gavin Newsom's chief of staff. I mean, she was holding meetings with the CEO of Activision in Newsom's office at the very time that she was feeding the company private information about the state's litigation against them. I mean, so we can't FOIA information about Gavin Newsom's communications. Like, I've tried, but that's how could he not know that, what his chief of staff was doing? He's pleading ignorance now, but it's just, that's so close to Newsom. And so it doesn't surprise me at all that the reports are saying that, they're looking into, his chief of staff as well. That's 100% the Activision case. They're looking into that Activision case and Dana Williamson's involvement in that, and whether or not Gavin Newsom had any involvement in the corruption there.
1: It's fascinating. What you've got is a whole bunch of very dishonest people. According to the New York Times and their reporting, this was already public record, but the Times brought this up yesterday. They said that when Ms. Williamson, that former chief of staff to Gavin Newsom, was indicted last year, her attorney said that federal agents had first approached her during the Biden administration. She was working for Mr. Newsom at the time. And the agents asked her if she would cooperate in an investigation of the governor. She replied that she had no information to give them because she had never witnessed any criminal conduct by Mr. Newsom. So what that tells us, Andrew, is that FBI agents were actively investigating Gavin Newsom while Joe Biden was in office. Now, what happened from there? We don't know yet. But clearly, this has stretched on for some time.
0: Oh, absolutely. And again, it involves, you know, his own chief of staff, like, you know, taking private information about the state's, you know, litigation against this major company,
1: yes,
0: and then feeding it to that company for their benefit. I mean, that's just, it's like comically corrupt.
1: It is big time. Yeah. Big time. Well, thankfully we've got an incredible reporter in Andrew Kerr and his great work at the Washington Free Beacon, which I love. Andrew, thank you very much for giving us an update on that. I have a feeling I'm going to be reading a lot of your coverage in the weeks and months ahead on this subject. This story is only becoming even bigger by the day. Thank you, Andrew.
0: Thanks.
1: All right. 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
1: My thanks again to Andrew Kerr, great reporter. You know, there's I've worked with some great reporters through the years. I better be careful. If I start naming people, I'm going to forget people. But, like, you know, this is always the problem, isn't it, Jim? But I remember there was a time when I had Andrew Kerr, Chuck Ross, and Peter Hassan all working with me as reporters at the Daily Caller. And in-house, I referred to them as SEAL Team Scoops because they were just unbelievable. I can't even believe that these guys were all under the same roof. They're absolute killers, just wonderful. They're still out there just crushing it. So God bless them for it. It makes America better when they tell the truth so that the rest of us know what's going on. Appreciate that. I want to thank one of the great sponsors of today's program, Quince. Love Quince. And in fact, I'm wearing it today. 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
1: You know, earlier I was telling you about the Major League Baseball treating these players like crap because they wrote Bible verses on their hats because they didn't like the idea that Major League Baseball is trying to force them to express religious views that they don't actually have. Like, yeah, men can become women. No. So they read a Genesis verse right there on their hat to say, yeah, no, God, the rainbow is really a sign of God's covenant with man, which, of course, everyone knows. I mean, you should know it. The left is trying to erase that. You think, are there government consequences for this? You know, are they running afoul civil rights laws by discriminating against people on the religious for their religious views? Kind of seems like it, doesn't it? Like I thought you weren't allowed to be discriminated against on the basis of religion. And here's Major League Baseball doing it to some of their athletes. All of their athletes, candidly, but some of their athletes are fighting back against this. Well, Josh Hawley, senator from Missouri, is now demanding answers from Rob Manfred, the commissioner of Major League Baseball. He has today sent a demand to him that he respond quickly. He said, I'm writing with grave concern over your reported decision to issue a formal warning to three Major League Baseball players for publicly expressing their Christian faith. This follows a high-profile undercover investigation that revealed at least one Major League Baseball team, the Nationals in Washington, discriminated against a player based on his Catholic faith. You must answer for what appears to be a pattern of discrimination within MLB against baseball players who profess their Christian faith. Jim, correct me if I'm wrong. Aren't a ton of the players in Major League Baseball from South American countries where Catholicism is the predominant faith in those countries?
10: Yes!
1: Last I checked, at a recent baseball game, multiple pitchers for the Giants wrote Bible verses on their caps at a game where players were issued rainbow pattern hats for Pride Night. And now you've got Josh Hawley going after them for that. He says it's not an isolated incident. This keeps happening. He's demanding. He's got five specific questions. Time to get back to the United States Senate quickly. Josh Hawley says he's reviewing it. Good. I hope it can go somewhere. Maybe to the Civil Rights Division at the Justice Department. We'll watch it. More ahead on The Vince Show.
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2: Turned in by his parents. I'm Chris Foster, Fox News. One of five people in custody accused of planning an attack on Sunday's UFC fight at the White House was a 19-year-old who the criminal complaint says spent $3,000 in graduation gift money to buy guns, ammo, and more for the attack and recruited others on the internet. The FBI is looking for other suspects.
3: Investigators tell Fox the alleged plan was to use drones with explosives to hit buildings near the UFC event, which would have forced a mass evacuation and steered crowds toward a pre-staged sniper team. Sources say a, quote, second wave was allegedly planning to storm the White House gate. The entire plot, though, may have been stopped by a concerned mother in Ohio. Those involved in the alleged plot were arrested in Ohio, Nebraska, Missouri, and California.
2: Fox David Spun. His father tells investigators the Ohio suspect planned to leave and meet up with the online group last weekend before the event. President Trump says he'll release more details about a memorandum of understanding with Iran in a few days and maybe read it out loud.
4: The 60-day memorandum of understanding, President Trump says, boils down to Iran agreeing to never acquire a nuclear weapon. And when the deal is signed this week, he says the full text will be released.
5: Probably have a press conference and read it to you word by word so that the press covers it accurately, because it's a very important document.
4: Speaking to reporters at the G7 in France, the president also says he is open to submitting the agreement to Congress for review. Iran's foreign minister says the MOU would require Israel to withdraw from Lebanon, something Israeli leaders have not agreed to do. At the White House, Jared Halpern, Fox News.
2: Trump administration is doing more to break up the Department of Education, moving oversight of special ed to the Department of Health and Human Services and civil rights enforcement to the Justice Department. The president of the Education Department Workers Union says the move leaves the students and families without the services they need and without protection from discrimination. America's listening to Fox News.
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0: Rising from the heart of the swamp, a beacon of truth is casting its light. From sea to shining sea, The Vince Show. 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
1: All right, 844-484-3872, 844-4-THE-USA. That's the way to join us today from coast to coast, from sea to shining sea. Get in here on the program. Are you ready? Shall we? Let's talk about the Save America Act. Updates for you today on everything we're hearing, what we're seeing out there on the effort to save America's elections. President Trump is not giving up his push for the Save America Act this week, saying that in order to get this legislation passed, he now wants it linked to FISA renewal. This is ticking off Republicans. Yes, Republicans in the Senate are upset about this. Establishment Republicans who've been trying to kill this thing off are really, once again, upset that you have kept it alive, that President Trump has kept it alive, and that any of us are still talking about it. Over at a news outlet that covers the Capitol, it's called NOTUS, N-O-T-U-S, News of the United States, I presume. They've got a writer by the name of journalist, by the name of Al Weaver. Al Weaver. I know Al Weaver. Here's another one. These guys, Al used to work for me many years ago. We used to say, leave it to Weaver, right there in the newsroom. Now he's over at this website, NOTUS, and he wrote a piece this week that says, Republicans wish, this is the headline, Trump's favorite voting bill would die already. Republicans wish, not Democrats, Republicans wish that Trump's favorite voting bill would just die already. Why? Why is that? The Save America Act just won't go away for Senate Republicans, no matter how many times they think it's dead and gone. Republican lawmakers have been locked in a months-long battle over the conservative voting bill, as it has become evident that they don't have the votes in the upper chamber to pass the bill, no matter the avenue. Yeah, I'm not seeing any effort to change that either. This has left members miffed. They want to finally turn the page, but they're again faced with a zombie. Quote, one Senate Republican telling NOTUS, quote, it just keeps coming back. It's like the night of the living dead. Oh, that's funny. I love that. I love that we're haunting them now. We're like a horror movie. We're scaring Senate Republicans. It's like the night of the living dead, the fact that we're keeping this conversation alive. Good. Good. I hope you have your healthy share of jump scares as a result of our never-ending push for this. Now, the president, of course, did push for the link to the FISA renewal. Apparently, John Thune is already crapping on that as well. I love this. The president pitches a great new idea, and then Thune is trying to snuff it out as quickly as possible. Thune told reporters yesterday, according to a fellow called Andrew Desiderio, that he's, quote, waiting to see the details of the Iran Memorandum of Understanding. That's one issue. But he also said that adding the Save America Act, Andrew got that wrong, the Save America Act to FISA, as Trump is now calling for, is, quote, unrealistic. It's unrealistic. So thanks, Thune. Thanks for your efforts to lead the Senate off a cliff. Where's the leadership? Where's that at? Yeah, the president's being unrealistic. I'm sorry. Whose agenda did the American people vote for again? Pretty sure that was Trump's. Don't you think that election integrity would benefit us immensely? Oh, yeah, I'm a co-sponsor. I support it. Prove it. Prove it. Today, there's a reporter who I'm increasingly fond of, Allison Steinberg. She works for Lindell TV. She is all over Capitol Hill. Nancy Pelosi told her to shut up now on multiple occasions because she hates real questions, which is super funny. Yeah, that's what it sounded. That's literally the clip of her going, shut up, to Allison Steinberg. Allison Steinberg caught up with Lindsey Graham today. I don't know why we have so many Lindsey Graham stories in one show, but here he is again. This time on the Save America Act, and I hope, I don't know if his voice will convey this, but his body language definitely does to me. Lindsey Graham is not that interested in the Save America Act. He's pretending to be, but boy, does he not want to talk about this. Listen to Allison Steinberg asking him about his effort to apparently lead the push, which, of course, he's not doing at all.
2: President Trump has now appointed you to get the Save America Act across the finish line. What is your plan to do that, considering the pushback from many Senate Republicans?
3: Well, he's going to have to help me get them change their vote. I don't think we have the votes to change the filibuster. I do want to try to help him get the Save America through. I think we do some stuff in reconciliation. But scam. At the end of the day, senators get a vote.
1: It's a scam. Reconciliation, it's not going to work. It ain't going to work. Not going to work. Mike Lee told us this months ago. This is a scam. This is designed to pretend like they're doing something. And they're like, oh, shoot, the parliamentarian got in the way. We can't do it. Nonsensical.
3: And it's a math problem. So I'm hoping we keep pushing it every week. I'd love to vote on Save America Act every week until the election to define the difference between Republicans and Democrats. So if I had to explain to somebody from Mars what's the difference between a Democrat and Republican, I would say the Save America Act. We're for it. They're against it.
2: You mentioned putting the Save America Act into a reconciliation.
3: As much. You can't put the Save America in, but you can make down payments on it. So
2: what about the Senate parliamentarian? I mean, do you foresee that being a road?
3: Well, I don't see anybody changing. You still got votes. Let's say she changed her mind tomorrow. You don't have enough votes, according to the vote tallies I've seen, to eliminate the filibuster. So let's just keep voting. Make people accountable for their votes.
1: Senator. And he moves on. He's not. He just. You can see. He head gestures away from her. I've had enough of you. Let me move on to somebody else. I don't want to talk about this anymore. There's just a lot of that going on. We just don't have the numbers. We don't have them. What? Show some fight! Holy crap! The president was shot in the head, and he showed fight. Where are you people? Now Mike Lee is still showing fight. God bless him for it. Mike Lee, he whipped off yesterday. This has got to be ticking off everybody. Thomalina is going to be ticked off about this. Thune is going to be ticked off about this. Lindsey Graham's probably raging about it, punching a pillow or something. Listen to Mike Lee. He recorded multiple videos yesterday. Save America. Let's push Save America. Keep calling your senators. Keep pushing for this. Yes, and it shouldn't just be Mike Lee. Why does this guy have so much more enthusiasm? And Lindsey Graham is just like, well, shoot, we just don't have a vote.
4: When Senate Democrats say they don't want any bill to pass, if that bill would require American citizens to establish who they are and that they are U.S. citizens and therefore eligible to vote, you have to wonder why. Why do they find that so offensive? It's illegal for non-citizens to vote, and yet existing law makes it way too easy for non-citizens to register to vote and to vote in federal elections, even though federal law prohibits it. Existing federal law makes that almost impossible to prevent. So why exactly are they opposing it? There is no legitimate reason to oppose the Save America Act. There is only one plausible explanation for their opposition to it, their defiant opposition. The status quo works well for them. Having an open-ended situation where people can vote regardless of whether they're citizens and regardless of whether they are who they say they are, that's what they want. That should scare all of us. Scare all of us enough to make sure that the Republican Senate gets the Save America Act passed. There is nothing more important than this.
1: So what you're hearing from Mike Lee is totally right. He said the Democrats are very happy with the status quo. What is the status quo? Well, it's a combination of two things. One is Democrats who are aware that fraud is the reason that they can obtain power. And two are Democrats who suspect fraud is the reason that they're getting power. And either answer is terrible. You don't want that. Democrats are opposed because they're pretty convinced that fraudsters are supporting them, whether they know it or intuit it like the rest of us. It's like it's the most obvious thing in the world. And I'm done with the show votes. I don't want you to, look, we got to prove that Democrats are against election integrity. I know they're against election integrity. You don't have to tell me. You don't have to tell all these Americans. We know. We want somebody to do something about it. Fix it. The American people are wildly for all of the provisions in the legislation. You poll these questions. Don't dress them up in Donald Trump or try to turn people on the basis of what they think of, if they have TDS or any of these other things. Just ask them really simple questions. Do you think voters should show ID when they vote? Huge majorities say yes. Do you think you should have to prove you're an American citizen when you register to vote? Huge majorities say yes. Do you think we should purge non-citizens from the voter rolls because it's illegal for non-citizens to be on the voter rolls? Huge majorities of Americans say yes. Common sense. Democrats are fighting it. Why? Fraud. They love the status quo. They love it. And Mike Lee talked about, you know, what we should do here. What do we got to do? He goes, you got to hassle Republicans. You got to hassle them. Here he is with yet another message that he released. I love these. I tell you what. These members of Congress who record these selfie videos where you actually tell us what's going on and how we can get to the end goal if it means helping to save this country, I'm all for it. Please keep producing these things. Here's Mike Lee.
5: Let's get the Save America Act passed. Keep the heat up. Keep the momentum up. Keep the chatter up. Tell your senators, particularly the Republican ones, there's not another piece of legislation in the Senate that even comes close in importance to the Save America Act. Let's put it on the Senate floor. Let's debate it until it passes. Sure, we don't know how long it'll take. Sure, we don't know exactly what it will look like by the time it passes, but it will work. The fact that it's going to require effort and perhaps sacrificing some weekends and maybe even recess time is immaterial. Doesn't change the fact that it's got to get done. Help spread the word if you agree. Thanks.
1: Mike Lee, look at him. He's cheerful. He's positive. He's earnest. He's fighting. But he's just staying in this, which is great. And, you know, John Thune behind the scenes probably sounds like Nancy Pelosi right now. John Thune is turning to Mike Lee and telling him he's got to be quiet. Stop it. Stop talking. Shut up. Shut up is what John Thune is telling Mike Lee. And Mike
6: Lee. Shut up.
1: Yeah, Mike Lee's just like, no, I'm not falling for that. Not doing that. I need you to start sounding like me and not like Pelosi. More ahead on The Vince Show.
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1: Someone just sent me Jennifer Newsom's documentary. Thank you for that. Who sent it? Let me, first name only, I'll give you. This is, thank you, Scott. Scott sent Jennifer Newsom's documentary. This is the garbage that's being forced down the throats of California children. And then she gets enriched from California taxpayers. In the video clip that I'm looking at, you ready for who it's introduced by? You ready? But well, listen to this.
6: Condoleezza Rice, Gloria Steinem, and Rachel Maddow. Misrepresentation is the controversial exploration of...
1: Wait. Oh, man, I set that up the wrong way. Here she goes.
6: Hi there, I'm Rosie O'Donnell, and welcome to tonight's presentation of the OWN Documentary Club.
1: And It's like Nancy Pelosi and all these people being like, women are treated horribly in America. And it's like, this is the crap that's being forced down the throats of these poor children? No wonder California's in chaos. Rosie. Only Rosie. Oh, man. All right, let me, before Jim cuts my head off, I got to get to our great sponsors today. Oh, Blackout Coffee. We love Blackout. Blackout prepares me for Rosie O'Donnell clips and everything else I've got to deal with on a daily basis. 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
1: You know, Jim, you were saying to me on the break earlier, after we talked to Andrew Kerr about Gavin Newsom and how he's under criminal investigation now for his family's finances, which makes a lot of sense given that he is quite obviously laundering a ton of money into his bank account. You know, it's just so transparent how corrupt this guy is. And this is just one of those clear cases. If this guy doesn't go to jail, who, you know, what are we doing?
14: Nobody does.
1: Yeah, what are we doing as a system? If he can tell an Indian tribe, hey, give me $1 million, which is what he did. Give my wife's charity $1 million. And then the money then from the charity, what happens? She gets paid a salary in the six figures over the last 6 years. What did Andrew tell us? It was close to $700,000 she's derived from the charity. The charity turns around and gives money to her for-profit documentary company, which pays her a salary as well, no doubt in the six figures. So she's taken all this money from an Indian tribe. And in exchange, Gavin Newsom is making sure that no other Indian tribe can build a casino near where his benefactor has a casino. You see how this game is played? It's so obvious. It's so disgusting. It's so dirty. and it's so deserving of time in prison. It's like, come on. Come on, baby. Let's go. Let's get these guys. Let's bring them down. You know, we've got all these. We've got. I know you and I are chomping at the bit for this because we got the grand conspiracy case going in South Florida. You've got these guys under investigation in Minnesota. We know Tampon Tim's under investigation. Jacob Fry, Keith Ellison. Keith Ellison's on camera. Keith Ellison caught on tape saying that money buys freedom from these guys who are robbing taxpayers blind, giving out cash to their buddies, not feeding anybody. It was a total scam. And they said, we got these investigators breathing down our necks. What can you do to help us? And he goes, hey, money buys freedom. You contribute to my campaign is the heavy implication of the statement. And I'm going to make this stuff go away for you. That's all on camera. What else? What else do we need? Come on. Come on. Gavin Newsom. Jennifer Newsom. It is pretty funny, though. He's got this presidential campaign he's mounting up. It's not even a secret. Yeah, I'm running for president in 2028. That's the reason Trump's attacking me. Was that his official presidential announcement, Jim? That's a weird way to make a presidential announcement. A grand jury's been impaneled against me for all my criminality, and today I'm announcing my run for president. That's weird.
14: I was told no one was above the law.
1: I was told that repeatedly. Ad nauseum. You know what ad nauseum means? To the point that you vomit. Ugh. Just like they tell me over and over, nobody's above the law. Okay, what about Gavin Newsom? And the kids are being forced to watch Rosie O'Donnell's face? I didn't know we were torturing children in California. That's crazy to me. Couldn't we teach them to read? Isn't that the big problem, literacy? And then they got to stare at Rosie O'Donnell? This is a complete disaster. And, you know, the founders, they really wanted to protect the rights of states, so they didn't build a mechanism into the Constitution to put a state on timeout. But it does kind of feel like we need one, don't you think? Maybe we should amend the Constitution. We can figure out a way to make California a territory until they have a functioning government. Like, why should we have Senator Adam Schiff? Don't you think that's crazy? They have rigged elections. I'm not interested anymore. Not interested. I want handcuffs, and I would like my country back, please. That's all. More ahead on The Vince Show.
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21: This year, over 50,000 law enforcement officers have been assaulted while on duty.
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23: 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Ask the officer if you can assist. If the officer accepts, then do whatever you can do to safely help. 3. If the officer declines, then start filming. It's time to stop filming and start helping.
24: Fox News, I'm John Saucier. A peace deal will soon be signed between the U.S. and Iran to end this conflict in the Middle East. Kentucky Senator Rand Paul tells Fox Business he's glad to hear it.
25: You know, I think the sooner the war's over, the better. The better for the American consumer, the better for the American farmer with fertilizer prices. So I'm in favor of Trump's peace negotiations.
24: President Trump says he hopes this signing happens as soon as Friday. The Justice Department announcing today they're charging 15 people for allegedly impeding immigration agents, part of so-called Antifa group. U.S. Attorney for the District of Minnesota, Daniel Rosen's, accused the suspects of blocking immigration activity and following agents during an immigration crackdown in Minnesota this year.
26: Such stalking and other direct actions against law enforcement are criminal, they're un-American,
2: and they'll be met with swift justice.
24: Rosen says more than a dozen of the people charged have already been arrested. 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
3: Well, the walls are definitely closing in on Antifa, all this left-wing violence happening across the country. We got important news today that 15 people in Tampon Timland, Minnesota, have just been charged with conspiracy to impede or injure federal officers because of their violent attempts to hurt the cops, hurt federal law enforcement. Earlier this year in the state, the U.S. Attorney for Minnesota, Daniel Rosen, as well as the special agent in charge of Homeland Security investigations, just announced these charges this morning at a press conference in Minneapolis. Here is some of the announcement from the U.S. Attorney. Let's see if you can't hear this.
4: This is a national scourge in our times. Today, I can disclose to you further actions by federal law enforcement in combating that violence. Last year, President Trump issued National Security Presidential Memorandum 7, which directed the Department of Justice to prioritize politically motivated violence. To accomplish that mission, the Deputy Attorney General stood up Joint Task Force Vanguard to enforce a national security strategy to investigate, prosecute, and disrupt those who engage in political violence and intimidation. Today, a federal indictment was unsealed, charging 15 defendants with conspiracy to impede or injure federal officers and other charges related to efforts of two Minneapolis-based Antifa groups that violently opposed the enforcement of federal law in our state. The defendants are members and associates of Direct Action Minnesota. They are charged with conspiracy to impede or injure a federal officer, solicitation to commit a crime of violence, interstate threats, interstate stalking, assault on a federal officer, and destruction of government property.
3: Sounds bad. That sounds terrible, actually. You shouldn't do those things. This sounds like they should be violations of the law, which they are. He's got a slideshow. He's clicking.
4: Earlier this morning, agents of Homeland Security Investigations conducted a coordinated law enforcement operation culminating in the arrest of 12 of the 15 defendants. One defendant had already been in custody on other federal charges. Two defendants remain fugitives at large. Today's charges and arrests reflect a broad federal effort to address organized, lawless behavior which seeks to disrupt the execution of federal law, endanger law enforcement, and importantly, endanger the very communities that these defendants falsely claim to be protecting.
3: Yeah, all right, good. I love that. That was a very lawyerly and kind of a sleepy announcement, but it was a big deal. It's a big deal that they're arresting all these people. That's good. Consequence culture, baby. I love that. These 15 people get busted. That's great. That's the U.S. attorney in Minnesota. Apparently among the charged was Antifa Kyle. Remember that whack job? Tattoos all over him. He was arrested originally. Last year he had this

0: was it earlier this year? Man, time flies. He had this hoodie on that said, I am Antifa. Found him, which is why it's so funny when, like, these reporters, can you call them that? I mean, some of these guys are just, like, straight-up distortion artists, are not asking, like, hey, how big is the problem? When can we expect more arrests? They're like, how are you sure they're Antifa? How do you define them? Well, they're wearing sweatshirts that say, I am Antifa. That's a really good indicator, but here's how the Q&A went.
1: Like, how is DOJ, how do you define Antifa? Like, what is Antifa?
0: What?
2: So what is Antifa goes beyond, I think, the scope of what this indictment is. But what we can tell you is that we have plenty of people that self-identify in that way, yeah. And you might want to ask them that question.
0: That's right, yeah. How do you define Antifa? Well, all the people we're arresting say they're Antifa. What kind of question is this?
1: Crime to be part of affiliating with this group, if it is even a group?
2: It's a crime to conspire.
0: You hear that? The question was, is it a crime to be a part of this group, if it even is a group? Who was that whack job? Who was that distortion artist? If it even is a group. This is a conspiracy theory that we've indicted the flying spaghetti monster today. Is there really a flying spaghetti monster? Why are you wasting our time? I love the patronizing garbage here. Maybe you are fascist. You're just randomly arresting people who are just trying to fight the anti-fascists. Why would you arrest them? They just oppose fascists. It's in their name. You have to be either the most credulous moron ever, or you're just a Democrat Party hack posing as a reporter.
1: Crime to be part of affiliating with this group, if it is even a group.
2: It's a crime to conspire for the purpose of impeding or injuring federal officers. It's a crime to conspire together in order to commit crimes of violence. It's a crime to get together to stalk. Yeah. It's a crime to get together to make threats.
0: Yeah, so, like, let me give you another example. This guy that they just busted for trying to lead an attack on the White House this weekend that luckily the FBI foiled. Remember, apparently, according to the media, the suspect here had expressed that he likes Hitler. Well, it's not a crime to like Hitler. It's insane, but it's not a crime to like Hitler. It's a crime to plan an attack on the White House. That's the crime. Is that really hard to understand? Do I have to speak slower so I can walk you through what it means to break the law in the United States of America? These people were not just plotting, but carrying out attacks on law enforcement. Shouldn't the questions be, how will we know the community is safe? Has the threat abated? How many more suspects are there that you need to round up? Instead, the questions are, do you really need to arrest them? Oh, it's crazy. Anyway, thank you to the Trump administration for doing this. 15 Antifa terrorists all busted today, arrested. And so in case you have friends who are like, man, I feel like nobody's ever arrested. Nothing's happening. Things are happening. You're seeing people arrested. Now, here's what I'd like to see further happen. And I know Jim shares this sentiment. Jim and I are constantly talking about these things. Jim, I hope we can use these guys to take down the big bosses. I want to take down the networks that are responsible for this chaos. I want to take down the funding networks. I want to take down the organizers. I want to take down the epicenter of this operation to stage an insurrection in the United States of America. That's what I want. If we can flip a couple of these guys, you know, shave a few years off their prison sentence in exchange for taking down a big fish, I'm okay with that deal. That would be a good deal. We've got to stop this chaos. And so I hope this is the beginning of something, not merely that they've been caught in the crimes that they so obviously committed, but that we can take down the people who were behind it all. You know, why am I watching as the same guy is getting in the face of law enforcement in a dozen different cities, traveling to and fro? Why am I watching as, you know, supplies keep showing up? They're well-funded. You see these rioters, what they were doing? In New Jersey, in Newark, they had water, they had medical supplies, they had all sorts of implements for conducting their insurrection. Where's that coming from? We got to take that down. That's the key. You got to suffocate the leadership structure of this operation. It's good news. And so anybody who commits an act of violence in the United States or organizes it, you need to be destroyed. We need to take you down. So thank you to the Trump administration for that. A fun update on that subject. Meanwhile, President Trump is overseas dealing with this Iran deal as well as every other piece of business with the G7. And I, for whatever reason, people are expressing skepticism. Some people supposedly support the president. They're like, well, Iran is pulling a fast one on you. Again, I'm going to reiterate what I said in the first hour and practically every show since all of this began. The president does not trust Iran. The president's position is you've got to deliver first. If you deliver, then I'll ease up on you on these sanctions. But until that happens, nothing. You get nothing. We'll keep punishing you. And in fact, the president is taking it a step further. He said, look, if Iran violates any aspect of this and they do pursue a nuke, real consequences. Very dire consequences await.
3: Iran will never have a nuclear weapon. And it says it loud and clear. They're not going to develop it. They're not going to buy it. They're not going to do anything with it. And if they do, they suffer unbelievable consequences. Not just a little bit, like... I won't even tell you the consequences. But the consequences are the ultimate consequences. And with that being said, I hope we have a very good relationship. But the biggest thing is they will not have a nuclear weapon. And that's the reason I got in. And that's the reason I agreed to sign. And we originally had, Marco was with me, and they originally wrote that we will not develop a nuclear weapon. I said, no, no, you're not going to develop it. You're not going to buy either. So we have, that took another couple of days of time. Everything was, it's ridiculous, but... So we have, they will not develop, purchase, buy, or any other thing. They're not going to acquire a nuclear weapon. If they do, all hell will rain down on them.
0: All hell will rain down. Something else that stands out in that clip, he references Marco Rubio's involvement in helping with this, which is natural, as the Secretary of State. This has been another funny development I've seen on the internet is people are like rooting for their favorite candidates for 2028. Isn't it interesting that Marco Rubio is nowhere to be seen in the midst of all this? It means he must hate the Iran deal. It's so stupid. It is so. Please get your head out of your dark and remote location. Please. Please. It's so funny. Rubio's right there next to the president in this clip. And the president's referencing his involvement in orchestrating all of this. This is a team effort. These guys have been working feverishly for a great deal.
4: Well, it's interesting. I think Rubio hates it. Rubio doesn't like it because I haven't heard enough from Rubio.
0: Okay, stop. You're wish casting. Settle down, son. And the other guy who's been working on this big time, the president's entrusted him to do this, is J.D. Vance. And J.D. Vance was on CNN yesterday. J.D. Vance has fanned out for a bunch of reasons. One, he's got his book tour. But two, and more importantly, so I should reverse the numbers, one, talking about the Iran Memorandum of Understanding. J.D. Vance and the Trump administration really wants the public to understand what they've achieved here. So they're doing media. They're going out and doing these interviews, including in hostile territory. And here's J.D. Vance with Jake Tapper explaining, no, Iran's not getting any American money. Stop believing the Iranian propaganda that people are falling for.
5: You have said that the U.S. is willing to talk about unfreezing Iranian assets if the Iranians meet those benchmarks you've been discussing. Iran says that this deal unfreezes billions of dollars over 60 days of negotiations and that many of the funds will be unfrozen before talks even begin. Is that true? What does the MOU specifically say about unfreezing assets or sanctions relief?
6: Yeah, so Jake, on the second point, that's definitely not true. There hasn't been a single dollar of sanctions relief or unfrozen assets, either from the United States or any of our allies in the Gulf. I've seen some misreporting about that. I don't know where it comes from. Where I suspect that it comes from, Jake, is what you're going to expect is that certain elements within the Iranian system, certain hardliners in particular, they're going to overemphasize, in an effort to sell it to certain domestic populations, they're going to overemphasize what Iran gets from the bargain without ever articulating the things that Iran has to give up in order to get those benefits.
0: Who told you this? Who told you about this? I've walked through this a million times. It's like it's ridiculous that the media is still asking questions like this. We've walked through this. Of course, you're going to get Iranian propaganda here. You're going to get factions within Iran who are trying to sell the deal to their own lunatic allies. to be like, oh, actually, we're pulling one over on the United States. This is all as expected. All of it. And this goes back to what I said earlier in the program as we were talking about Lindsey Graham being like, I don't know who to trust here, Trump or the Iranians. I do. I do. I trust Trump. Sorry, Lindsey. I trust Trump here. It's like, I'm not actually apologizing for that. Of course I do. No, I don't trust the Iranians. I thought Lindsey Graham was telling us not to trust the Iranians. So why would he even pretend like they're the trustworthy ones, and that we should weigh their voice equally to the president's? That's idiotic.
6: To be very clear, this agreement contemplates a very significant sanctions relief package for the Iranian people that transforms how they interact with the world and with the region. But they only get that benefit if they meet their obligations under the agreement. So I would caution everybody to be skeptical of what certain propaganda elements within the regime are saying. The truth is, there is a really big opportunity for the Iranians, but they only get the benefit of that opportunity if they do the things they promise they're going to do.
0: Very simple. Very simple. They don't trust Iran, so this is why they structured the deal this way. So much more ahead on The Vince Show.
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0: Jim, you familiar with Nate Bargatze, the comedian?
16: I am.
0: He's
16: very
0: great.
16: Funny.
0: Super funny. And you know that he's like, I think he's on track to be maybe the highest earning comedian ever or something. Like he right now, like for real, this staggered me when I was looking at the data. He's selling out arenas all year long. He's got one of the biggest shows that's ever been done in comedy. It's really amazing. And it's not that shocking because he's a clean performance. You can bring your kids to see it. And that is a very rare thing in comedy. Like people always, there's always a little bit of like adult language built in or adult themes. Not with Nate Bargatze. He's just hilarious, clean, and you can bring your kids. Well, that's perfect. I brought my daughter. We went and saw him recently in D.C. We loved the show. Well, apparently he was back in D.C. this past weekend. He was at the UFC fight at the White House because he can go to it. Like he's like a big deal and he gets an invite to the thing. So he went. He loves the UFC. The left is trying to cancel him over this, that he went to the fight. He didn't even express a political view. He didn't say, I love Trump. He didn't wear a MAGA hat. He just attended the fight at the White House, which the left is always going on and on about. It's not his house. It's the people's house. Okay, so Nate Bargatze can't go to the people's house? You can't go to the White House? What are the rules here exactly? The Daily Beast just published a headline, comedian busted at Trump's UFC horror, insists he's not political. it's just the nonsense. You know what's funny about this? In addition to them being hysterical whack jobs, is that this doesn't even matter anymore. Like, remember when the left had some juice? They had cachet. They could get people canceled. Nowadays, it's just like, you're a laughing stock. Stop being ridiculous. It's just so stupid. No, you don't have the power to cancel Nate Bargatze. The guy's going to be successful whether you like it or not. You're throwing a fit over the fact that he went to a UFC fight. Good for him. And God bless him for some clean comedy. That's pretty funny stuff. He's very good. He's very, very good. Highly recommended, Nate Bargatze. He's got the Vince stamp of approval. And so do you. You're the best audience anywhere. Would you sign up for the podcast if you get a chance? The Vince Podcast. It's wonderful stuff. It really is. We'll have two big shows tomorrow for you. Talk to you then.
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17: Death by a thousand cuts. I'm Chris Foster, Fox News. Only Congress can eliminate the Federal Department of Education it created in 1979, but President Trump can't keep taking away things for it to do. Fox's Jared Halpern at the White House.
18: The Department of Education's agencies responsible for overseeing special education and civil rights are moving to other federal departments. The Trump administration says enforcement of civil rights in education will be handled by the Justice Department, and Health and Human Services will oversee special education.
17: Some other responsibilities were transferred to agencies in November, other than the Department of Ed. The FBI has released mugshots of five men in custody accused of planning a drone and sniper attack at Sunday's White House UFC event, and said there are more suspects under investigation. The arrests were in California, Ohio, Missouri, and Nebraska. President Trump denies the U.S. is investing any money in Iran as part of a memorandum of understanding to end the military conflict, with other negotiations to follow. And he says he believes the deal can survive even if Israel keeps attacking Lebanon.
19: An attack on a Hezbollah target in Beirut just hours before the U.S. and Iran finalized their deal.
20: That was too much.
19: President Trump not happy. Some fear Israel's refusal to pull troops out of Lebanon could put the peace agreement at risk. Iran insists Israel's war with Hezbollah has to end. President Trump says he's thinking of asking Syria to deal with the militants instead.
20: Israel's fighting Hezbollah too long, and too many people are being killed. And you don't have to knock down an apartment house every time you're looking for somebody.
19: Reuters reports senior Israeli officials don't like the U.S. deal with Iran. Jonathan Savage, Fox News.
17: A tropical storm watches in parts of Louisiana and Texas, and flood watches in Houston. More than 5 inches of rain are reported over 3 hours in the suburbs.
21: First potential cyclone for the Atlantic Basin this year is not expected to reach hurricane status, but it will make a landfall near the Texas-Louisiana line before heading northeast towards Mississippi.
17: It's Fox's Evan Brown. 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

0: Ladies and gentlemen, boys and girls, welcome. It's another exciting adventure with me on radio because you never know what I'm going to say. 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Now, full disclosure, you need to know something very important here. I have been on radio for 3 hours already. I was filling in for a local show on my flagship station, WSB. And so I did 3 hours of radio, mostly local stuff. So this is kind of radio on the fly here because, well, I had to prep for that show. But I kind of had an idea of the stuff I wanted to talk about. And I actually seriously want to spend some time with you on a subject before I really get into the heart of what we know about this deal. And just full disclosure, I think it's a bad deal, and I'll explain why. I'm happy to take your phone calls on the deal, answer questions, take your comments. You can disagree with me respectfully. That's fine. I take your input as well. But before I do any of that, just let me give you some background here. I want to play for you two clips that I find to be very important to set the context of the memorandum of understanding. This first is from the president in Europe this morning talking about the deal.
1: We're dealing with people that I think are very rational people. I mean, they were nice to deal with. They were strong people, smart people. I think actually they're smarter than the first and second group. But they're not radicalized, and they're, you know, looking to help their country.
0: That was the president. This is J.D. Vance with Jake Tapper last night on CNN.
2: And Jake, for 47 years, this country has been a thorn in our side. It's been kind of a basket case for Democrat and Republican administrations. The coolest thing about the progress we've made over the last few weeks is that you see people within the Iranian system, senior leadership, even IRGC officials say, you know what? We may have some animosity, we may have some mistrust, but we recognize the way that we've done business with the United States for 47 years is a mistake. Let's try something else. We're going to verify that, of course, but we're certainly willing to try something else if they comply.
0: You need to understand those two things for what I'm about to talk about. You need to understand Mahdiism. My friend Michael Youssef has a great book out now called Unholy Alliance. He just retired as senior pastor at Church of the Apostles in Atlanta. He's from Egypt. He's very familiar with Islam because of his upbringing as a persecuted Christian in the Middle East. And there are two branches of Islam. Now, I am no expert, but I grew up in the Middle East. I had to study it. Studied it also in college and some in seminary. There are two branches of Islam. There are three branches, technically, of Christianity. You could say Catholic, Orthodox, and Protestant. And then denominations underneath. In Islam, there are two major branches. There is Sunni and there is Shiite. The Islamic faith split on the issue of who the leaders of the faith should be after Muhammad. The Shiites believe it should be a descendant of Muhammad. The Sunnis, which are the predominant, overwhelmingly majority of Muslims, believe that a devout follower of Muhammad can lead the faith. So in Iran, the leaders of the faith must be direct descendants of Muhammad. In Saudi Arabia, the United Arab Emirates, the rest of the Middle East and around the world, that's not the case. But in Iran, it must be. And the Iranian government is actually of a, if you want to call it for sake of you understanding, but the terminology is not really precise, a denomination within Shiite Islam is Twelver Shiite Islam. Twelver Shiite Islam is the belief that there were 12 imams who descended directly from Muhammad. The 12th imam, as a child, disappeared into a fold in space, gone, nowhere to be found on planet Earth. And that 12th imam will, as a man, return and will be called the Mahdi. Now, if you watch the Dune movies or you read the Dune books, you know that that Isan al-Gaib, Paul Atreides, is called the Mahdi. It's because what's his name who wrote the books kind of used Islam as a model there for that. That movie, I've already got tickets for IMAX for my son to see. Nonetheless, the Mahdi is the some Christian branches would say is the Antichrist. Now, Islam believes the Mahdi will come back, and it will be this 12th Imam who disappeared as a child 1,000 years ago, plus 1,000 years ago. He'll return, and he will be heralded by a prophet. Now, you know the prophet who will herald the Mahdi. Islam believes that the Mahdi will return, and preceding the Mahdi to announce his way and to help him is a man named Jesus of Nazareth. Christians believe Jesus is the Son of God who died and rose again from the dead. The Muslims believe that Jesus did not die and rise again from the dead, but he will return to herald the way of the Mahdi. And this sets up the clashes of faith. Muhammad believed that he was kind of setting about the true faith, that Islam, that Judaism and Christianity had become corrupted, and he was making it plain, and the Quran is part of that. So you have these two branches, Sunni and Shiite. Among Shiite, they believe you got to have a direct descendant of Muhammad. Among the descendants of Muhammad, they believe that the 12th Imam disappeared into a fold in space. And the Iranian government practices 12er Shiite Islam. However, they have descended into something of a cult, of a minor denomination of Islam, if you want to call it that. It is called Mahdiism. It is a distinct fundamentalist cult within 12er Shiite Islam. 12er Shiite Islam believes that the Mahdi will return. Mahdiism, that is practiced by the Iranian government, believes that the people who practice Mahdiism, must make the path clear for the Mahdi to return. They have a role in bringing about the Mahdi's return. In Christianity, this is why Christian nationalism kind of bothers me. In Christianity, God does not need you to affect God's will. You cannot stop God. There are certain prophecies that must be fulfilled for Christ to return, things that the Bible says will happen before Christ returns. And so Christians work to fulfill the prophecies, such as the word of God will be translated into all languages and go to all corners of the earth. But that's going to happen whether you do it or not. You can't stop God's will from being done. Within Mahdiism of the 12er Shia Islam, they have a fundamental belief that there are actions that they must take, that until they take those actions, the Mahdi cannot return. And you have to understand that they believe that there are actions they must take for the Mahdi to return. When the Ayatollah Khomeini took over in the late 1970s, he was a 12er Shia who believed that the Mahdi will return and Iran had a role to play. When he died and the Ayatollah Khomeini took over, the Ayatollah Khomeini was an adherent of Mahdiism that Khomeini was not. Khomeini, who we killed at the start of this war, believed that you, the Iranian people, have a role to play, that he, the Ayatollah, has a role to play, and that the entirety of the Iranian regime has a role to play in bringing about the return of the Mahdi. Now, this is the most important point. If you understand that, the leader of Iran embraced a fringe belief in Islam. It is not a majority belief. It is a fringe minority belief, but it is dominant in Iranian leadership. And he believed it was better to have incompetent people in charge who could affect the will of the Mahdi than competent people in charge who did not adhere to Mahdiism. And in his religiously stated view and the views of those who followed him, Allah would take care of everything. So you, as long as you had faithful adherents, devout believers in militaristic Mahdiism in control, the Mahdi could return. The Revolutionary Guard began to promote ideological zeal over competence because of this. And they control now the militias, the missiles, and the nuclear program. Now, what are the conditions that they believe must be to bring about the Mahdi? There are two conditions the Ayatollah Khomeini, who we killed in this bombing attack, or Khomeini, rather, who we killed in this bombing attack, believe there are two conditions to make the path straight for the Mahdi to return, heralded by Jesus, no less. One is the elimination of the great Satan, and the other is the elimination of the little Satan. Now, pop quiz, who's the great Satan? It is not Israel. It is us, the United States. We are the great Satan. Israel is the little Satan. And according to the Ayatollah Khomeini and the people in charge of the Iranian Revolutionary Guard Corps, the United States must be driven out of the Middle East and Israel must be destroyed for the Mahdi to come. That's why when you listen to the negotiations, as parroted by J.D. Vance and others, they say that the Iranians want the United States out of the Middle East. And we have agreed not to expand forces in the Middle East. And in some rumors, not confirmed, we will withdraw some forces from the Middle East. The Iranians believe we must be purged from the Middle East and Israel must be destroyed in order for the Mahdi to come. And you must understand that the entirety of the Iranian government, Iranian society, the Iranian military, the Iranian intelligence services are all designed around the idea that their reason for being, established by God with the Iranian Revolution, Allah himself ordained that they are to make straight the path of the Mahdi by wiping out the Americans in the Middle East and Israel. And the entirety of the government is structured that way. That's why they fund terrorism. They fund an archipelago of terror. The Houthi, Hamas, Hezbollah, the militias in Syria and Iraq, they're designed to push out the Americans, to make it difficult for us, to get us to not stay. They're designed to wipe out Israel. Everything about the Iranian regime is designed to carry out the purpose of bringing back the Mahdi. If you understand that, you understand why Iran promotes terror around the world. If you understand that, you understand why Iran would rather its people starve than give up funding terrorism. If you understand that, you understand why you cannot treat the Iranians as rational players. As I wrote this morning on my morning email, you cannot deter an actor who may welcome the fire he's supposed to fear. Restraint for incentives assumes a rational regime weighing costs and benefits like the rest of us. The men running Iran believe their task is to actually hasten the apocalypse. It is the belief of the regime. You can say that belief is crazy, but there are people who believe it is crazy to believe Jesus Christ died, rose again from the dead, ascended into heaven, and will return. And I believe that by faith. I believe by faith there was a man who spent 100 years building a boat because of a global flood that wiped out everything other than his family on the boat. I believe there was an Adam and Eve. There are people in the secular West who look down on me for these beliefs that I believe by faith that there really was an Adam and Eve. And if you recognize that, if you understand that I believe this by faith and you're listening right now and you believe that by faith, then you must also understand that these people believe the Mahdi will return, heralded by Jesus, and that for him to return, the Americans must be driven from the Middle East and Israel must be destroyed. You can say it's crazy, but if you believe there was an original man and woman named Adam and Eve, and there was a man who built a boat named Noah, and there was a man named Jonah who was swallowed by a big fish, and there was a man named Jesus who died, who rose again from the dead and ascended to the heaven, you cannot be dismissive of these people's religious belief. You may think they're wrong. You may think it's false religion, but they believe it fundamentally at their core. And that is why you cannot treat them as a transactional player, because you cannot transact with ideologues and fundamentalists, because they believe things by faith and you can't buy off their faith. And that is why this deal ultimately is flawed, because it is premised on rational players who under secular systems can be negotiated with transactionally. And you can't do that with the regime that believes its sole purpose in life is to bring about the apocalypse.
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0: Greetings, conversationalists. The phone number is 877-973-7425. If you are in Oklahoma or Alabama or Georgia, it's election day. It is primary day in Oklahoma. It is runoff day in Alabama and in Georgia. Polls in all three states are open until 7 p.m. local time tonight. By the time I land in Tulsa tonight, the polling will still be going on for a little while, and I will be doing my show from Tulsa, Oklahoma tomorrow, and then from Oklahoma City on Thursday, hanging out with the fine folks in those cities who listen to the radio show. Really looking forward to it. Now, I need to bring you up to speed on this would-be terror attack at the White House over the weekend. The FBI is rounding up people. One of the mothers of one of the people involved, the 19-year-old in Ohio, called the police. She was concerned about her son. Here is what we know so far right now. A group of individuals, possibly up to 25, five of them now in custody, planned a terror attack on the White House. Domestic terrorism, no foreign powers involved. They intended to use drones with explosives to fly over the White House. And as they caused a stampede of people, they intended to have people at the gates at all four corners of the White House. So when people stormed out with guns to open fire on the crowd, people have been arrested now in California and in Ohio. They were stockpiling ammunition and weapons, magazines for the guns. They had a pretty detailed plan of what they wanted to do it. It was exposed on June 11th, and the FBI sprung into action. And again, it was based on the concern of a mother for her son. She notified local police. She was very concerned about her son's behavior and things she was seeing. The police got involved, reported it to the FBI, and they tied it to the UFC fight at the White House on Saturday night. The left, by the way, continuing to lose their minds over the UFC fight. I've got some bizarre audio. When we come back, though, I got to dive into what we actually know about the actual memorandum of understanding. They have not released it yet. They're releasing the talking points first. And I want to talk about those talking points because they're kind of embarrassing, which kind of gives you a hint of where this memorandum of understanding may be going. Lots more audio from the vice president as well making the rounds. In the White House, they're calling it the Vance Plan, putting distance between the president and it. Right now, I need to tell you about Ask Chapter. 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
12: Fox News, I'm Tom Graham. Iran's top diplomat says a tentative deal to end the war with the U.S. would require Israel to withdraw from Lebanon.
13: Israel has rejected any notion that they'll pull out of Lebanon or stop fighting Hezbollah, which has been attacking settlements in northern Israel. Today, Reuters reported that Hezbollah received promises from Iran that its leaders will not sign a final nuclear deal with the U.S. unless Israel withdraws from Lebanon.
12: Fox's Max Gordon, Trump administration has not said whether Lebanon was part of the final agreement. At least one death is blamed on severe flash flooding in parts of Texas.
14: It claimed the life of a woman who was driving northwest of San Antonio. She ended up getting pulled into a creek that had been overflowing, and police there say she called 911. They were on the phone with her for several minutes before the line went dead.
12: Fox Weather's Katie Byrne. 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
1: Welcome. It is Eric Erickson here nationwide. The phone number 877-973-7425. If you are in my home state of Georgia and you need to know who to vote for in the Republican primary or Republican runoff happening right now today until 7 o'clock, text the word ENGAGE to 33777. I will send you a list. By the way, those of you in Tulsa, you should know that the local Republican Party, I saw online, they canceled the watch party after the front runner there is involved in that sex scandal with the mistress and his wife, referring to her as all sorts of words I can't repeat on radio. Boy, that's a late-breaking story out there. Just pathetic. The guy's a pastor and had a fling, according to press reports, and I just pitiful. We got to talk about the heart of the deal. Now, I'm gonna, some of you are gonna be unhappy. There's a basic rule in policy and politics. If it's good, you get it out there. If it's bad, you don't. We are now 3 days removed from when the Vice President of the United States said he and Donald Trump affixed their signatures to the Memorandum of Understanding with Iran. And they have still not released what the Vice President says is a 1.5-page general document. This is the Vice President from TV.
2: Is it fair to say that it's not spelled out that they have to end their ballistic missile program or end their funding of the Houthis and Hamas and Hezbollah, that's left purposefully vague, and then the U.S. will come later and say, you know that we expected this, and you're not behaving accordingly? I'm just trying to understand how the deal is written.
3: Yeah, so the MOU, Jake, is about a page and a half. So it is a very general document, but this has been very much part of the conversations that we've had with the Iranians. And on a number of issues, we are going to have to figure this stuff out during the technical negotiation phase.
1: So a very general document. And again, they could release the document. Jake Tapper had to ask the question the way he asked because the White House won't actually released the document that they signed days ago. This is the Vice President on, I believe, Fox News talking about.
3: And here's the thing. Yes, you're right. Sometimes when, you know, information about this deal will leak out, you'll have somebody on a propaganda channel in that country, in Iran, who will say something that isn't true. I think it's sort of expected. It frustrates me too, but it's expected that some Yahoo is going to say something about the deal that is untrue. What really bothers me and frustrates me and is unexpected when the American media literally picks up talking points and propaganda from the IRGC that has no support in the text of the agreement that we've actually negotiated and no basis in reality.
1: Okay, release the document. All we've got is what the Iranian side is saying. We now have talking points from this

0: administration. And if you hear people parroting these talking points right now, you keep in mind that they haven't released the deal. Here are the 5 points. What is remarkable to me, think about this one, folks. The deal was signed on Sunday, finalized, signed on Sunday, according to the vice president, and it took them until late Monday night, early Tuesday morning to come up with 5 talking points for their cheerleaders to use. We still haven't seen the text of the deal, but we have 5 talking points. 1, Iran will never have a nuclear weapon. President Trump drew that line and enforced it when no other president would. We know from the vice president they're not even negotiating the nuclear terms in this agreement, and yet that's one of the talking points. 2, President Trump ended the fighting on every front, including Lebanon, no forever war. We now know from Ambassador Mike Huckabee that Israel's sovereignty is not affixed to the agreement and they can stay in Lebanon, so that isn't true. 3, the Strait of Hormuz is open again free of charge. A fifth of the world's oil flows through it. That means relief at the pump and at the grocery store. Except we now know, and it is admitted by the vice president, that Iran and Oman can charge a service fee, so it's not free of charge. 4, Iran's rewards come from its own unfrozen money, not from American taxpayers, and only after it performs. No nuclear weapon, no full relief. Iran earns it or gets nothing. Except, as I'm telling you this right now, comes confirmation from the White House that Iran will again start be able to sell oil and will be able to do international banking transactions. So Iran will now get money that it otherwise would not be getting from the sale of oil. And Iran wants to fund terrorism to bring about the Mahdi. So no American money's going to Iran, but that's the case with Barack Obama's deal too. Barack Obama sent pallets of cash to Iran, but the pallets of cash was Iran's own money that had been frozen in American bank accounts. And Barack Obama sent $20 billion. J.D. Vance wants to send $300 billion. So the president and vice president are agreeing to send more money to Iran than what Barack Obama sent to Iran. And Iran now gets to charge a service fee to use the Strait of Hormuz. Lastly, this is the last talking point. Obama never even got a signed document. President Trump did from strength after dismantling Iran's program. If we dismantled Iran's program, why did we start the war? And why are we now having to negotiate over Iran's nuclear materials and getting the nuclear materials? Obama never got a signed document. So what? Obama sent less of Iran's money back to Iran than what J.D. Vance wants to send to Iran. I would not be in the business I'm in right now, but for Ben Domenech. Ben Domenech is on Fox News now. He was at the Spectator for a while. He's now at the Daily Wire. Ben and two of his friends, Josh and Mike, started redstate.com. It was their idea. I often get credit for it, but they actually started it. And then they put me in charge of it as they all moved on in their career. Ben is now at Fox. He is a great guy, and he took a passive shot at the vice president last night that went viral. You know, the vice president's book was Hillbilly Elegy that brought him to fame. This is Ben Domenech last night on Fox News.
1: You know, this president has been the best foreign policy president of my lifetime. I think that he's been incredibly bold. He has used American power to restore our sovereignty, to protect our interests, and to look out for the American people. And I think it was a gutsy call for him to go into Iran when he did. He didn't have to do it, but he did it. He thought it was the right time. And I still think that that was the right decision. This deal and everything that we know about it, to the degree that it is being spun in public by this, and behind the scenes by the administration, everything about this deal seems bad to me. It all seems bad. It all seems like a setback. It doesn't seem like it meets any of the measures that the president actually put out there of his goals when it came to this conflict. And look, at some point, this Republican Party needs to decide which kind of foreign policy it's going to have. Is it going to be an America First foreign policy, one that is bold, that uses American power in key moments decisively in order to affect what it wants to achieve? Or are we going to just backslide into being some kind of hillbilly Obama kind of GOP? That is not something that is acceptable to me. It should not be acceptable to Republicans, and it should not be acceptable to any conservative who is interested in the success of America going forward.
0: Strong words. And by the way, he's right. Obama sent less money of Iran's to Iran than what J.D. Vance wants to do. And money is fungible. For years, Republicans have argued you can't fund Planned Parenthood from Congress because though you can say don't spend, use this money for abortion, that frees up pallets of cash at Planned Parenthood to spend on abortion and otherwise wouldn't be able to do. In the same way, if we send $300 billion to Iran in a reconstruction fund, which Iran says is a reparation fund for damages, and by the way, Iran's central bank said that the damage to Iran was about $250 billion. We're sending them $300 billion for a reconstruction fund. That sounds a lot like reparations. They're calling it reconstruction. Sounds like reparations. So black Americans who want reparations, this administration is going to give reparations to Iran. But hey, it's Iran's own money, so no big deal that they will then offset the funding of terror with. This is Vance's idea. And by the way, we now know from this administration, from multiple reports, that Rubio and Hegseth opposed the deal and that the director of the CIA, John Ratcliffe, told the president himself that based on our intercepts of Iranian phone calls, the Iranian leaders have no intention of keeping the deal. That is news from Axios, from Barak Ravid, the best source person of this. He's getting dragged by progressives for all of his repeated stories about a deal being close because he talks to the president all the time. According to Barak Ravid, well-sourced within this White House, the director of the CIA, John Ratcliffe, told the president and the national security team they have intercepted conversations of Iran's leadership, and Iran's leadership has no intention of keeping the deal. That their views internally are directly contradictory to what they've been telling the vice president. And the vice president himself continues to go out and play country bumpkin and all shucks. We can believe these guys literally telling Jake Tapper, oh, you know, one of the cool things is they now say after 47 years of death to America, they don't really believe it anymore. They want to work with us. This is willful naivete. Now, listen to the vice president's sleight of hand on this one more time. This is important here on Fox.
2: We are not giving them an American dollar, number one, true. And number two, did the U.S. ever sign off on the Qataris paying them that money?
3: No, we've not. The agreement says they are not getting a single dime of American money. That's just not what this is. What the agreement does say, Sean, is, again, if the Iranians behave, and if there are sanctions relief, and if the Iranians are integrated into the world economy, we would invite other countries, not us, but other countries to invest in their country.
0: And also send them pallets of their own money, $300 billion of their money that's frozen in global bank accounts from the time that the Shah was deposed and the Islamic fundamentalist regime took over. This is a terrible deal. And for those of you who yell at me, but we haven't seen it. Why haven't we seen it? Why haven't we seen the deal? If the deal was good, they would have released it. They say it's a 1.5-page general summation. It's a very general statement. Well, then release the deal and let us see the memorandum of understanding. You've spun it badly for 3 days, by the way. And now we know this is just hitting, and the source here is Alex Ward, the national security reporter for the Wall Street Journal. This is his quote. The United States will allow Iran to immediately begin selling oil and fuel under the deal to end the war, offering Tehran an early financial incentive to wind down the conflict. The provision for waivers of sanctions on oil sales takes effect immediately upon signing the agreement. A senior U.S. official said even though Iran would get upfront sanctions relief from oil sales, sustained relief would be tied to performance. So they're going to get the upfront relief that will offset their terrorism dollars so that they can fund terror around the world. Ladies and gentlemen, boys and girls, Donald Trump in the year of our Lord 2020 tweeted, Iran has never won a war nor lost at the negotiating table. And that appears, sadly, to be the case now. Now, I gotta pivot before I go to break. 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
0: Yeah, don't be mad at me. I'm just telling you the truth of what's happening. I'm not giving you the spin. They didn't even bother giving me the talking points because they knew I wouldn't use them. I am not a talking points conservative talking head. I want to tell you what's actually the truth, not what the party wants me to say. No water carrying around here allowed. 877-973-7425 is the number if you want to be on the program. 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I'll send you a link. Great Father's Day gift out there. All right, let me go to the phones. JD, you're going to be up first today. Welcome to the show.
15: Thank you, Eric. I'm pretty MAGA, but I am just outraged by this so-called deal. Can the U.S. Senate not do anything to stop this?
0: No. So the one thing the U.S. Senate can do is in regards to releasing Iranian money, they can block some of it. However, this just hit the wire again from the Wall Street Journal. Iran will immediately begin selling oil under the plan to end the war before any performance-based requirements are imposed. So they can immediately start making money off of oil sales, according to the Wall Street Journal, confirmed by White House sources. So there's not a whole lot Congress can do. It's not a treaty. The Senate would have to be involved if it was a treaty. So this is their deal. This is J.D. Vance's deal. And by the way, there are rumors circulating in Washington that some in the White House are very mad at Marco Rubio and Pete Hegseth, the Secretary of State and Defense, for being behind the scenes vocally opposed to the deal, and John Ratcliffe, the CIA director. Now, the White House is denying that there are plans to push these three men out of the administration. The White House is vehemently denying it. But the White House is not disputing that there are people inside the administration very angry with the three of them for trying to stop this from going forward. Hegseth, Rubio, and Ratcliffe are apparently led a fight in the White House against Vance, Witkoff, and Kushner against the plan, arguing to the president you couldn't trust the Iranians, that there were other options that could be deployed to get the strait open, and we should not give them money. And the counter from Witkoff, Kushner, and Vance was that we're not giving them American money, we're giving them their own money. And the president sided with the three of them for now. The pushback is ferocious behind the scenes on Congress. Congressmen are very, very upset about this deal. I mean, really upset. Put it to you this way. The chairman of the Senate Intelligence Committee says the White House has not given him a copy of the deal. The Senate Majority Leader has not been given a copy of the deal. The Speaker of the House has not been given a copy of the deal. Lindsey Graham has not been given a copy of the deal. No one in Congress has been given the text of the deal, and they are all deeply, deeply angry about it. Lindsey Graham and even Rick Scott, one of the president's biggest defenders in the Senate, Rick Scott has come out and said that he's got to see the deal because from what he's hearing, he is less than enthusiastic about it. Republicans in Congress understand Iran fundamentally exists to kill Americans and Israelis, and you can't reason with unreasonable theocrats. 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
18: A concerned mom may have saved lives. I'm Chris Foster, Fox News. Five people are in custody so far, accused of planning a drone and sniper attack on the UFC event on the White House South Lawn Sunday, and more arrests are expected. Fox's David Spunt in D.C.
19: Those involved in the alleged plot were arrested in Ohio, Nebraska, Missouri, and California. In Ohio, investigators say 19-year-old Tyson Proper's mother called police after she was concerned about her son's recent conduct, including firearms purchases and his communications with people online. Proper spoke to investigators. They say he spilled the beans on others across the country allegedly involved in the plot via different chat networks.
18: And we're told the review of one suspect's phone identified at least 23 users of the Signal messaging app discussing the plans. A senior White House official tells Fox we'll know over the next 2 or 3 weeks whether the memorandum of understanding with Iran to end the military conflict will turn into an actual agreement.
20: President Trump is explaining that there is a difference between giving Iran $300 billion and letting them have access to a $300 billion reconstruction fund.
21: We're allowed to go and invest if we wanted to someday in the future. We have no obligation whatsoever. It could be that Iran will turn out to be successful when they have oil.
20: The Wall Street Journal has an item that just crossed. The U.S. will allow Iran to immediately begin selling oil and fuel under the deal to end the war, offering Tehran an early financial incentive to wind down the conflict, people familiar with the agreement said. The provision for waivers on sanctions on oil sales takes effect immediately.
18: And Fox's Peter Ducey in Geneva, Switzerland there. An official signing of that memorandum is scheduled in Geneva Friday. The Trump administration is taking away the Education Department's oversight of special ed and civil rights complaints, shifting them to Health and Human Services and the Justice Department. On Wall Street, the Dow closes up another record high, 331. The NASDAQ, though, down 307. 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

0: America. Welcome. It is Eric Erickson here. The phone number is 877-973-7425. Should you wish to be on the program, I would be very, very happy to have you. Sorry, I've got some sort of fraud alert on my credit card, and they're saying, please verify your recent charges, and then I try it, and they say, no, you're going to have to call us. Uh-oh. So they'll have to wait. After 6 hours of radio, I'm in, what, hour five of 6 hours on the radio today. But the first 3 hours were local, so now I can talk about all the national stuff. So the people who are listening to me locally on my flagship station won't get bored. The phone number is 877-973-7425. Before I shift gears and go in other directions, I want to take John's phone call from Orlando, Florida. Welcome to the show, John. How are you?
1: Hi, Eric. I'm doing well. Thank you very much.
0: What's going on?
1: Listen, I heard your end of your last segment, and I heard you say we're giving Iran their frozen assets from as far back as 79 and the Shah, and that we're also going to allow them to sell oil immediately upon signature. And you had a point with that you disagreed with that. You thought it was the wrong move. I'm wondering, in light of history, go back 100 years ago to post-World War One, and how the Allies crushed the German economy and didn't allow the Germans to redevelop their economy. And that resulted and set us up for the Nazi Party in World War II. Isn't the president and his negotiating team helping avoid that thing, that same situation, by allowing Iran to rebuild something of their economy? Points about them sending money to terrorists and continuing the usual budgetary practices of supporting Hezbollah and Hamas accepted. I think they're going to do that anyways, but still they need some money to restore what we've taken away from them. And I'm wondering what your perspective is from that particular point in history.
0: Yeah, so my perspective is it's an apples and oranges comparison, in that the Germans were essentially persuaded by Hitler to move towards Nazism with their grievances against the rest of the world. 90% of the Iranian people believe they're being held hostage by their present regime, unlike the Germans after World War One. And we have seen repeatedly throughout history, including when Barack Obama sent them $20 billion of their own money, they used that money to fund Hezbollah and Hamas. They didn't use it to prop up and build their economy. Time and time again, the Iranians don't actually rebuild economically. They fund terrorism to wipe out Israel. And again, this goes to the start of my show. I understand. I'm sympathetic to the point, except you got to realize we're dealing with a group of people who believe their purpose is to bring about the apocalypse. And so when they get $300 billion, their purpose is to not prop up an economy of people they don't like, and 90% of whom don't like them. Their purpose is to prop up a global terror regime to kill Jews and Americans. That is the purpose. So, no, and you could say, well, Erickson, how do you know? Maybe this time is different. Well, look at every other time Iran has gotten money. We have documented instances of giving Iran money beyond the Obama regime. We also have instances of what did they do with their oil sales? What did they do with their fuel sales? What did they do with other sales? All of that money goes to the terror regime. It doesn't go to the rebuilding the economy for people. They rely on UN handouts for food for their people, and they use their money to fund terrorism. It's not comparable to what happened after World War One in Germany, where we put onerous debts and burdens on Germany they couldn't pay off, and they were whipped into frenzy by a populist who brought in Nazism and blamed the world for their problems. You got to remember, 90% of the Iranian people, and we know this because there have been multiple examinations of the Iranian people over the years, and the Iranian government's pretty open about it too. The majority of Iranians hate the Iranian government, and they blame the Iranian government for their problems, not the rest of the world. Remember, when we were bombing Iran, the Iranians were in the streets cheering on the explosions. Completely different from Germany post-World War One. Money we send to Iran to rebuild their economy will be offset by the money that they spend on terrorism. I just, it's, you gotta keep that in mind. You gotta keep that in mind. You know what, Steve, let me, cause I, you're not alone in this. So welcome to the show, Steve. How are you?
2: Yeah. Hi. Thanks for taking my call. My thought is that, the energy sector said if we didn't do something about opening the straits and decreasing the price of oil, that oil would go through the roof and therefore the midterms would be lost, in both the House and the Senate. And we would be back to impeaching the president and being tied up and all that sort of nonsense. And it is hoped that we can decrease the price of oil, make it possible to hold on to those portions of government. And then after it's proven that the Iranians do not comply, that we could try to eradicate the regime at that point. As Jack Keane said, the thugs are still in charge. So until they're not in charge, we've done
0: nothing. This is a theory I'm hearing from a lot of people. And listen, I absolutely think that the president is doing what he's doing to get gas prices down. In fact, they're openly bragging this morning. Oil is now down below $80 a barrel for both West Texas crude and Brent North Sea crude. I absolutely do think that that is the issue, gas prices and the economy. I don't think you're going to see the president go back in. Listen, the Iranian regime yesterday released a statement that they do intend to rearm. They intend to rearm. So during the 60 days that we supposedly negotiate, and by the way, the president has now said in, I'll see if I can find the audio during the next commercial break, the president has said the negotiations could go beyond 60 days. I think that the tendency among Democrats when Democrats are in charge and the tendency among Republicans when Republicans are in charge is to find the least bad rationale to explain something you disagree with. You don't like the deal. So what must be the explanation? The explanation must be, well, we've got to save the Republicans for the midterms. So we'll do this and we'll go back later and finish the job. If you do that, you're allowing Iran to rearm in the process. We know that the Russians and the Chinese have helped them deploy targeting operations against the United States and the Middle East, and they will come for us in the Middle East. So more American lives will be lost. If that's your 3D chess move, is we're doing this pause to save the midterms and we'll go blow them up after the midterms. What you also need to understand is that many more Americans will die if you do that. We successfully hurt them militarily and economically with this war. We decapitated their leadership. They're on the third string now. We buried their missiles underground. We made it hard for them to respond, and now we're giving them this. It's going to be more than 180 days by the time it's all said and done to dig their missiles out from underground, rearm with the Russians and the Chinese, regroup on their intelligence to target the Americans. So if we do come back, it's going to be worse for us and for Israel. That's where your rationale to try to agree with what you disagree with leads to is the supposed 3D chess move of we must do this to save the elections, then we can go back to them, leads to many more Americans dying. And I don't actually think that's the case. I don't think the way the president is selling the deal is he wants to go back in. I think the president looked at what happened with Venezuela, saw how quickly the Venezuelans could be deposed and said, you know what, let's go do this in Iran. We can do this as well. And then the Turks and the Pakistanis and the Qataris got involved and said, please, Mr. President, don't allow Israel to do what Israel wants to do. And the president, we know from the Financial Times, confirmed by the Wall Street Journal and others, said to Israel, do not deploy your decapitation strategy. Had we done it, we could be on a new regime now. That's just the problem. And I'm deeply frustrated with where we are. The peace is worse than the war, frankly. We're now putting Iran in a position to tax ships coming through the Strait of Hormuz to rebuild their terror archipelago. We're going to give them money up front through oil sales and the like without any strings attached, including performance strings. And then we're saying over time, we'll give you $300 billion of the money we've kept from you so that you can't fund terror, but we're going to give it to you to reconstruct Iran after the Iranians, remember, said they were getting $300 billion in reparations. And the Trump administration said, no, you're not. We're not giving you reparations money. And now suddenly the terms of the plan, according to the vice president, are $300 billion to rebuild Iran. And you can say, how do you know that? We don't have the deal. That's true. Release the deal. But we have the vice president on CBS yesterday who said as much, that yes, they will get access to $300 billion to rebuild Iran.
3: Walk through some of this. The Iranians are saying that they're going to have access to a $300 billion reconstruction fund. True or false?
4: Well, Ed, that's the sort of thing they could have access to, funded by the Gulf Coast Coalition, so long as they honor their end of the obligation. I think.
0: So long as they honor their end of the obligation, how will we know they honor the end of the, their end of the obligation? Let's go to Fairborn, Ohio. Rena, you're going to be next on the show. Welcome.
5: Hello.
0: Hi there.
5: Good to speak with you. I listen a lot, but I've never called in. I am a big Trump supporter, or was, I might say, because I feel utterly betrayed by him. It feels like all he's interested in is a deal. I am so sick of hearing the word deal. If I never hear it again, that'll be too soon. It's just outrageous to me. And I think, well, for what? What's Iran doing? I see what all we're giving up and giving them. What did they say? Well, we'll think about it. Seems to me that's what it is. And I feel outraged by it.
0: Well, listen, I've seen several people come at me today and say, you know, you still think Kamala would be worse? Yes, on a lot of issues, Kamala Harris would be worse, and she would be bad on Iran. She wouldn't have done anything at all on Iran. She certainly would have decapitated the old leadership. I don't like this deal. I think this deal is bad, but I can still say Trump in the White House is still better than Kamala Harris in the White House. At the same time, I wish that we would just go back in and bomb the snot out of them. Allow the Israelis off the chain to do what the Israelis wanted to do. Let that happen. Destabilize the regime. This deal, and again, I think the tell is that in the White House, they're calling it the Vance plan, and they're calling it the Vance plan internally in the White House because they understand that it is something the president is probably going to want to distance himself from. And the fact that they're not calling it the Trump deal, they're calling it the Vance deal, that gives the president some separation from it if things blow up and don't go according to plan. And I think that that is where we're headed. Now, look, if you need to call in about this, that's fine. There's a lot of other stuff happening in the world besides the Iran deal that I want to spend some time on, including what the Major League Baseball is doing to a number of their Christian players here during Pride Month. And also, the left is still completely losing their mind about the UFC fight at the White House. I've got some unbelievable audio to play for you about that when we come back.
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0: Hello and welcome. It is Eric Erickson here. The phone number is 877-973-7425. When we come back, we got to get into this left-wing meltdown that continues to go on for UFC. I want to take Christopher's phone call first. Welcome to the show, sir. How are you?
17: I'm very good. Thank you very much for taking my call today.
0: Sure. What's going on?
17: So I've been listening to your program, and it's very good, and I appreciate what you do. And I'm in agreement with you about the danger of the extremism within the Iranian proxies, the terror network, and so on and so forth, as you've explained it. But I also wanted to draw attention to a counterpoint, that is, we also have an element of dispensational Christianity and Messianic Judaism, which in both inherently have extremists within their ranks as well. And that, you know, the suffering that is a result of all of this is because of the escalations between those three points of extremism within the Abrahamic religions. For instance, Christianity in the Schofield teachings and the apocalyptic dispensational Christianity believes that we have to get as many Jewish people into the Middle East as possible, because that's going to destabilize things, which will in turn create the chaos required for, according to those teachings, for Jesus Christ to return and, you know, be the Christian savior, who will dictate to the other two faiths what they do. And coming from an evangelical family, the Christian faith actually has numbers of, I think it's 144,000 Jewish males who will actually be gelded to represent the iniquities of those who didn't adhere to Christianity.
0: Yeah, and that now, be left. You know, so I know what you're talking about. And by the way, for those who are unfamiliar with this, there actually are, Christopher's not making this up, there are some views within Messianic Judaism and dispensational Christianity that believe this. But there's a fundamental difference. They're very, very small numbers. And Iran controls a nation state with nuclear development, and these people don't. There are fringe Christian beliefs and fringe Jewish beliefs out there. They absolutely are. Christopher's not wrong. But also, they don't control a nation state, and they're not building a nuclear arsenal. There is this desire to rebuild the temple. That's one of these prophecies that has to be fulfilled, is rebuilding the temple. And it's all these people. Ironically, God doesn't need us to do anything, and yet these people become convinced that we must do these things for Jesus to return. God doesn't need us to do any of this stuff. But there are some who believe it. He's not wrong. It's just a very minority view, a fringe view. And Iran, on the other hand, has an entire nation building a nuclear arsenal. So there is perspective and balance here in that regard as to where the Iranians line up on this versus others. There's a segment of dispensationalists who believe this. But again, it's not the prevailing view in Christianity at all. And there's no nation state with nukes. 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
20: Fox News, I'm John Saucier. The U.S. and Iran agreeing to extend a ceasefire for 60 days. Specifics of the deal are scarce. President Trump says it won't be made public until it's signed on Friday. Senate Majority Leader John Thune says he believes in the Trump administration's ability to negotiate a good deal.
19: I fully believe that the president and his team are moving in the right direction, getting the strait open, getting those shipping lanes opened again, I think is going to be really essential.
20: But Senate Minority Leader Chuck Schumer calls for the president to make the details of this deal public.
21: After more than 100 days of bloodshed, 13 Americans killed, hundreds more wounded, tens of billions of dollars spent, what exactly did we get out of Trump's failed war?
20: President Trump says he supports sending the details of the deal to Congress for a review. U.S. and Iranian officials have offered contradictory statements about what's been agreed to. 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

0: 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Eric Erickson, conservative but not captive.
1: Greetings, conversationalists. It's Eric Erickson here in my fifth and a half hour race, 6 hour to go, and then off to Tulsa to see you people in Oklahoma tomorrow. Looking forward to it. Phone number is 877-973-7425. I would be remiss if I didn't remind you in Georgia to text the word engage to 33777. Get your list of who I recommend you vote for. My buddy John F. Kennedy's on the ballot. I've known this guy forever. I'm so excited for him. I hope he wins. And if you want to come to the Not Safe for Radio show in October, you can text the word show to 33777. We're in a bigger venue. We're outside of Atlanta, so you don't have to go inside the perimeter. Those of you in the southeast, if you know, you know. Those of you from outside, you are more than welcome to fly in. We found a venue. It has a hotel, a really nice hotel, right next door. It is October 10th. Great Father's Day present. Come on up to Duluth, Georgia, to the Gas South Convention Center, October 10th. Hang out with me. Text the word show to 33777, and you can get the links. You can even get a parking pass if you want. Get the tickets and come hang out October 10th. Doors open at 6. It'll start at 7 p.m. It's going to be a great, fun night. All the stories I can't tell on radio I will have for you there. One thing you have to know is that, per usual, we take all everybody's cell phones, so you don't have cell phones, no recordings, completely off the record, confidential, everything I say. It'll be a great night. Now, we got to move on to other stuff. I wrote a book a number of years ago called You Will Be Made to Care. The phrase came because when I was running redstate.com, some guy came into the comments on the Obergefell decision after the Supreme Court legalized gay marriage. He said, I don't care about the stuff. I couldn't care less. It doesn't affect me. It's not going to affect me. It's not going to affect anyone else. I do not care. And I replied to him and I said, you will be made to care. You will be made to care about this issue. You better decide where you care about this issue one way or the other, because they will come for you in your job. They will come for you in your business. They will come for you in your personal life. They will come for your children, and they will make you care. So either you say you're for gay marriage or against gay marriage. You can't say I don't care. They will say bake the cake, bigot. Provide the flowers, bigot. Provide the wedding venue, bigot. Provide the photography, bigot. Provide the flag, bigot. Provide everything, bigot. You must do it or you're a bigot. You will be made to care. And now Major League Baseball players are being required to display the pride flag, as I said they would. And some of them who couldn't opt out of it, San Francisco Giants and others, wrote Bible verses. Now, they didn't put Bible verses on like that condemn gay people to hell, but one of them put on a Bible verse that said God made them male and female. Another put a reference to scripture verse, and it's just they've referenced the verse of the Bible about Jesus saying that a man will leave and cleave to his wife, things like that. And they were forced to wear the rainbow flag on the hat, and they responded this way. They didn't want to participate. They have sincerely held religious beliefs. Now, if they were Muslim, let's be clear here. Major League Baseball would give them an opt-out if they were Muslim, because if you're a Muslim and you disagree, well, depending on your branch of Islam, you may take violent action against them. No Christian is going to blow you up. They're going to turn the other cheek and forgive you. And so Major League Baseball feels fine persecuting the Christians. Josh Hawley of Missouri is pushing back on Major League Baseball on this. Three pitchers for

0: the San Francisco Giants were issued warnings from Major League Baseball after they wrote Bible verses on their pride-themed caps, claiming their actions violate Major League Baseball rules. They were forced to wear caps, virtue-signaling things they don't find virtuous. They wanted to find a way to respond. They were given no opt-out by Major League Baseball. What's so interesting is that the left now makes pride mandatory. You know, I got a pastor friend of mine who says the rainbow flag is the modern mark of the beast, the outward manifestation of an inward heart, that you fly this, you get protection, and if you don't fly it, you get harassed. I don't know that I believe it, but I see his point. Look at these guys. They didn't want to have the rainbow signal symbol on their caps for Pride Month, and they're now being attacked by Major League Baseball. Josh Hawley is writing a letter to Rob Manfred, the commissioner. I write with very grave concern over your reported decision to issue a formal warning to three Major League Baseball players for publicly expressing their Christian faith. This follows a high-profile undercover investigation that revealed at least one Major League Baseball team discriminated against a player based on his Catholic faith. You must answer for what appears to be a pattern of discrimination within Major League Baseball against baseball players who profess their Christian faith. At a recent baseball game, multiple pitchers for the San Francisco Giants wrote Bible verse references on their caps at a game where players were issued rainbow pattern hats for Pride Night. These verses quote from Genesis 9, which describes God's design of the rainbow as a sign of his covenant with creation following the flood. For this, your organization has reportedly issued warnings to these three players. Major League Baseball has said this is a content-neutral policy and that Major League Baseball respects players' rights to free expression. But this is dubious given that Major League Baseball is openly promoting a political viewpoint and possibly compelling adherence to that viewpoint. The league's claim that it merely forbids writing of any kind on its uniforms does not survive a cursory view of the league's recent history. In 2020, Major League Baseball itself turned its uniforms and its fields into a billboard for political and social messages. It created jersey patches reading Black Lives Matter and United for Change. It authorized BLM to be stenciled onto the pitching mound, and it suspended its own equipment rules so players could display progressive political slogans on their cleats. The league went beyond tolerating speech. It designed speech, promoted speech, and shoehorned social and political messages into the game broadcast to millions of Americans. Yet when three players added a handful of characters citing the Book of Genesis to their caps, the league reached for its rule book. This does not appear to be an isolated incident. Your organization's recent action follows an undercover investigation which revealed an admission from a Washington Nationals executive that a Catholic player on the team was not included in promotional materials for the team explicitly because of his faith. That executive has since been fired, but not before the anti-Christian bigotry was exposed. And his letter goes on. That's Josh Hawley, the senator from Missouri, the attorney general from Florida, also now looking into Major League Baseball for this. Good. You do not have to take a stand. You do not have to support what Major League Baseball is doing. And by the way, you should know the progressive left is coming out and attacking these players, particularly because they're on the San Francisco Giants team, saying they should be fired from the Giants for expressing their faith on their scripture. So you will be made to care. You will be forced to take a stand. And the left, the secular left, insists that you take a stand for them. Insists that you take their stand and that you must bow to their beliefs, that you must embrace Pride Month. And Pride Month is not general pride. It's not patriotic pride. It is an expression of support for gay rights and their agenda. I have friends who do, who participate in Pride events. These players are Christians. They believe it violates their faith. It is explicitly condemned in the Bible. They believe in the literal word of God in the Bible. You can disagree. But we literally just had a talk about fundamentalists in Iran and how you need to understand they strictly adhere to their faith, and you can't understand how to deal with Iran without understanding that. And now here come these Christians who explicitly believe the Bible is the inerrant word of God. I myself agree with their position, and they're being roundly condemned by Major League Baseball. Do you support their freedom of worship or not? Do you support forcing them, compelling them to participate in speech? You know, and by the way, in if it was a business that forced them to participate, they could be sued. But because of the rules governing Major League Baseball at the federal level, Major League Baseball has wider latitude to punish these guys simply for standing up to for their faith. This is the same Major League Baseball, of course, that canceled the All-Star game in Atlanta, Georgia, because Stacey Abrams suggested they should, as punishment for the state passing what Stacey Abrams called Jim Crow 2.0, a voting rights measure that actually saw more people participate in the elections in Georgia. The left is so used to people not pushing back culturally and getting away with it, they don't know how to respond when people on the right, people in government, start pushing back. And they're melting down still over the UFC. So Heather Cox Richardson is a history professor in the Ivy League. She has the most subscribed to Substack. Hundreds of thousands of progressives get their daily marching orders from Heather Cox Richardson. What to think on a daily basis. She tells them what to think. This is the woman who told them that Charlie Cox's assassin was on the right, not on the left. She never corrected that. She was on, I think, with Jim Acosta or one of the washed up, fired former CNN anchors. Listen to this conversation. This woman's nuts.
1: What you are watching Trump do right now is deliberately tear that apart. And he is doing so on the same cultural argument, of course, that people used to back the first Gilded Age. That is, these culture wars that turn white Americans against marginalized people of color.
2: Right.
1: That's the bottom line there. So, I mean, it's not really a stretch to say that the same impulse that created the UFC fight on the White House lawn is the impulse that really pushed lynching in the late 19th century against black Americans overwhelmingly.
0: Yeah, let's just one more time listen to the ending here.
1: Fight on the White House lawn is the impulse that really pushed lynching in the late 19th century.
0: That's right. The impulse to have the UFC fight on the White House lawn was the same impulse that pushed lynchings against black Americans. That is this woman's argument. Hundreds of thousands of progressives tune to her every day as if a daily devotion on what to think about the world. This is insane. And by the way, she is with Jim Acosta, who stood outside the Kennedy Center and live streamed them taking Donald Trump's Trump's name down. He was so enthusiastic about it, so excited. They were taking down his name. It is a religion for these people. And this ties into MLB, a secular organization run by progressives. Rob Manfred is absolutely progressive. That you've got to adhere to their religion. You got to adhere to their religion, their religious beliefs. And their religious belief is all about protest. You will be made to care. And if you participated in this fight at the White House, if you went to the UFC fight, you were participating in something akin to a lynching. Now, I'm not a UFC fan. I don't think it's very glorifying to God. What is the chief end of man? To glorify God and enjoy him forever. I don't think it's very glorifying to God to watch people beat each other to a bloody pulp. I'm in the minority with my friends. We watched it on my front porch. We had great conversation. But also, there's nothing related to the lynching of black people in the UFC. That's an absurd belief that only some wackadoo progressive academic can have. But because she said it, a lot of progressives will now agree with it because they've gone insane. And by the way, if you want to know where minorities stand right now, I've got the latest polling from YouGov. The blue wave has gone away. Congressional generic ballot among Hispanic voters right now from YouGov, D+4. For perspective, in 2018, it was D+40. So it's gone from D+40 in 2018 from YouGov to D+4 in 2026. What's more telling about this is we also now have the Democratic congressional ballot. Do you know where the Democratic congressional ballot is right now, according to YouGov out today? It is Democrats +2. For perspective, in 2018, it was Democrats +10. That is not a blue wave. And you know one reason it's not a blue wave? The Hispanic numbers. And why have Hispanics shifted so greatly? Because remember, because of immigration, everyone said they were going to shift back to the Democrats. Do you know the number one issue that has caused Hispanic voters to shift so decisively to the GOP? Socialism. Hispanic immigrants fled socialist countries in Central and South America, and the Democrats are trying to bring socialism to this country. And the Hispanic vote has shifted decisively to the GOP from 40 points to the Democrats in 2018 to 4 points now. I need to tell you about Incogni. 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
2: Hello and welcome. It is Eric Erickson. Now, I want to shift gears next hour because I'm really kind of tired about talking about the Iran deal. And I mean, nothing's going to change. And the president's doubled down. Did you know 251 years ago today, George Washington was given his commission as commander of the Continental Army and did so with no salary, said he would do it, but they wouldn't be allowed to charge him a salary. I want to talk about that and all these people here for the World Cup. By the way, I don't know if y'all have seen now, Freddie, the German, or I guess someone told me he's actually Danish, but I think he's actually German. Now, with his friends, he's now in Texas, got rounded up by the police in Houston, Texas, and taken to eat barbecue with the mayor. Real Texas barbecue. They even played Ella Langley for him, and they gave him badges, and they gave him caps, and he's like, they came over here with backpacks stuffed full of clothes, and now they're having to go shopping for suitcases to take back all the swag. Everybody's given, every state they go to, they're getting stuff. They got so much stuff, they're going to have to send it all back home to Germany. It is American, the finest, finest thing. Americans rallying around these people. I saw a Canadian tweet that when he grew up, there was so much Americans from Eastern Canada, where they're the Frenchies. And he grew up there, and he said there's so much American animosity in Eastern Canada among the Quebecers that he moved to the United States, and he was hesitant to come. And he doesn't want to move home anymore. He has fallen in love with baseball. He has fallen in love with American football. He loves the United States. And I mean, he's like one country over. He literally went from being our top hat to being American. And he doesn't want to go back to being the top hat. And it's just, it's kind of wild to watch all of these people come to the country and say, wait a second, we thought this place was bad and these people are awesome. The only people who hate the United States these days are the progressive left. Everybody else in the world loves us. Republicans love us. The independents love us. The moderates love us. The progressive left really are unhappy with the United States. And all the rest of the world, they love them some Americans, and they love barbecue. They're learning all the barbecue, the Texas barbecue, the Carolina barbecue. They love it all, as you should. And Buc-ee's, my gosh, Buc-ee's has a cult following now among the Europeans, the Beaver Nuggets. Somebody tweeted, he says, I don't know what's in them other than pure sugar, but I want these the rest of my life until I die of diabetes. Let me tell you about the Eden Pure Thunderstorm. 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
6: What exactly did we get out of Trump's failed war?
5: Top Senate Democrat Chuck Schumer is demanding to know what's in a memorandum of understanding to end the military conflict with Iran. President Trump at the G7 summit in France says maybe he'll read the text word by word out loud when it's released.
7: That's a good document. Here's what it says. Iran will never have a nuclear weapon. That's what it says.
5: He says he's optimistic about a final deal with Iran now that that framework is agreed to and Iran's nuclear program, sanctions relief, and frozen assets will be negotiated in new talks. There are 5 arrests in 4 states, and the investigation continues into an alleged plot to attack Sunday's UFC event at the White House with explosive-packed drones and then sniper fire.
8: The FBI became aware of the plot last Wednesday after a parent of 19-year-old Tyson Proper alerted police to concerning behavior. He was arrested near Columbus, Ohio. Court filings say investigators learned from Proper of a Signal group chat involving as many as 23 individuals calling itself Vanguard of the Old.
5: Fox's Jared Halpern at the White House. Anti-ICE protesters are charged in Minnesota.
9: The U.S. Attorney's Office and the Department of Homeland Security unsealing a federal indictment charging 15 people with alleged ties to 2 Minneapolis Antifa terror groups stemming from Operation Metro Surge earlier this year. U.S. Attorney Daniel Rosen.
10: To those who choose to threaten or harm federal officers, we will hold you accountable. We will defend federal officers. We will protect the public. We will enforce the law.
9: Homeland Security saying the announcement comes after a months-long investigation that uncovered extensive planning, material support, stalking, and coordinated attacks against federal personnel and facilities. 13 of the accused are in custody. 2 remain fugitives. Jeff Manasso, Fox News.
5: Infant mortality in the U.S. hits an all-time low, 5.4 deaths per 1,000 lives births, according to new federal figures from last year. 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
2: Welcome back. It's Eric Erickson here. The phone number 877-973-7425. I thought about this, and I got to be honest, I'm tired of talking about the Iran deal. I'm sure you people are as well. And so I want to focus on something else. I want to read for you something. I do not wish to speak of those political associations with the aid of which men seek to defend themselves against the despotic action of a majority or against the encroachments of royal power. I've already treated this subject elsewhere. It is clear that if each citizen, as he becomes individually weaker and consequently more incapable in isolation of preserving his freedom, does not learn the art of uniting with those like him to defend it, tyranny will necessarily grow with equality. Here is the question only of the associations that are formed in civil life and which have an object that is in no way political. The political associations that exist in the United States form only a detail in the midst of an immense picture that the sum of associations present there. Americans of all ages, all conditions, all minds constantly unite. Not only do they have commercial and industrial associations in which all take part, but they also have a thousand other kinds: religious, moral, gray, feudal, very general and very particular, immense and very small. Americans use associations to give fetes, to found seminaries, to build inns, to raise churches, to distribute books, to send missionaries. In this manner, they create hospitals, prisons, schools. Finally, if it is a question of bringing to light a truth or developing a sentiment, which the support of a great example, they associate. Everywhere that at the head of the new undertaking, you see the government in France and a great lord in England, count on it that you will perceive an association in the United States. In America, I encountered sorts of associations of which I confess I had no idea, and I often admired the infinite art with which the inhabitants of the United States managed to fix a common goal to the efforts of many men and to get them to advance to it freely. I have since traveled through England, from which the Americans took some of their laws and many of their usages, and it appeared to me that there were very far from making as constant and as skilled a use of association. It often happens that the English execute very great things in isolation, whereas there is scarcely an undertaking so small that Americans do not unite for it. It is evident that the former consider association as a powerful means of action, but the latter seem to see it is the sole means they have of acting. Thus, the most democratic country on earth is found to be, above all, the one where men in our day have most perfected the art of pursuing the object of their common desires in common and have applied this new science to most objects. Does this result from an accident? Or could it be that there, in fact, exists a necessary relation between associations and equality? Now, it goes on from there, but that's de Tocqueville's Democracy in America. And if you've never read de Tocqueville's Democracy in America, you should. I was reminded of it by my friend Selena Zito, who wrote, and she's a great reporter, by the way, lives in Pennsylvania. She wrote, when Tocqueville visited the U.S., we were in an era of rapid change, not unlike today. Some were moving westward, others towards cities, others away from cities, all while building transportation systems such as canals and roadways to achieve the moment. The Industrial Revolution was at the center of all that cultural and political change. Our postal system was also speeding up. Our political parties were raucous, populist, and changing with the times, and we were influenced by those changes, by how we form communities. Sound familiar? We're also in a moment of rapid change, building high-tech superhighways, this time through artificial intelligence and the internet. We're also moving inward this time, some rediscovering the middle of the country, while others try to remake our cities. And the technological revolution of AI is having as much of a cultural and political impact as the Industrial Revolution. And through all of this, we see people coming into the United States for the World Cup who are experiencing the United States for the first time, and they are viewing it through their eyes and sharing it back to us that we may see ourselves as great again through their eyes, as I said last week. It's kind of wild. The Czech soccer team was invited to the stockades in Fort Worth, Texas, and to a rodeo. They had never seen anything like it in the Czech Republic. They were mesmerized. They were wearing Stetsons. They were waving American flags. We see this guy, Freddie, from Germany, being treated to hospitality around the country. There was another guy, this time he is from northern Germany, and he says he's been mesmerized by the number of Americans who found him on Twitter. He's in Chicago, and he's been invited to places. He's been offered homes, vacation homes, to stay for a week. He's been offered to families' homes for dinner. He's gone to the homes of people in the Chicago area who've invited him to come for dinner. And he said nothing like this would happen in Germany. In Germany, this would never happen. And this has been the common sentiment of the Scots, of the English, who are not, they're willing to grumble a lot. The English are about everything American. The Germans, the folks from various countries in Africa and Asia, they're all mesmerized by American hospitality, by people who really show up and participate. And I think about that poll I showed you yesterday. 29% of Democrats say they are extremely or very proud to be an American, and like 90% of Republicans are. Overall, it's 56%. Independents and Republicans, well over 60, 70, 80% patriotism, 90% for Republicans. It's the Democrats who are at 29%. There was the clip I played you yesterday of the reporter for USA Today, the sports writer, who, this is the woman who hated that football returned during COVID, thinking everyone should stay inside. And now she just can't believe that all these people in the South are so welcoming of all these foreigners coming to the country, because she hasn't been well-traveled in the country. De Tocqueville traveled around the country. This woman, from whatever perch she decides to pontificate about the United States, is just flabbergasted that Americans would be as welcoming as they are. Now, I put all this in perspective here because we're headed to the 250th anniversary of the country. On this day, in 1775, George Washington was appointed the Commander-in-Chief of the Continental Army by the Second Continental Congress. The same day, Congress authorized the creation of Chief Engineer of the Army in anticipation of the battles with the British forces. The job of the Chief Engineer was to build fortifications, survey terrain, and clear roads during the war so that revolutionary forces could move quickly and they could become equipped for the war, and they would have fortifications. Within a year, ironically, as the chief engineer's job was set out by the Congress, we would have Bunker Hill. The British were preparing the ramparts and preparing the blockades of Charleston in Boston and the Neck in Boston. And we were gearing up for that fight. And we broke away from the British. And we did, like what de Tocqueville said, we established unity. And we came together in common purpose, not always to do the same thing. But we had this profound coming together as a country. And to some degree right now, it feels like a great unraveling as people divide. But even what's happening when people are dividing up by groups right now, what's going on? People are uniting by groups. Now, it's tribal and it's political. You saw Republicans watching the UFC fight at the White House on Sunday night. You saw the Democrats doing their counterprogramming, which was as lame as the conservative halftime show alternative for the Super Bowl. But people are still coming together in common purpose, united together, and working for common cause to do things. Whether it is to oust Donald Trump or support Donald Trump. And it all started 250 years ago, really 251 years ago, when our forefathers got together and decided that it was time to throw off the shackles of Great Britain. They had long decided to be British and had long wanted to be British, but it became very clear that the British did not view the Americans as British. They viewed the Americans as colonials. And the colonials were something that the British could easily otherize. And that didn't sit well with our forefathers. And so they decided to unite for a common purpose of bringing all of the colonies together, the United States of America, independent sovereign nations at the time. And now fast forward 250 years. And we're a United States. But, you know, really, it wasn't until after the Civil War that we refer to the United States. Prior to the Civil War, most people referred to these United States. It was after the Civil War that it became the United States. Prior to the Civil War, each one's autonomy was largely respected. Afterwards, we just became a kind of common nation. But as the Germans and the Scots and the Irish and the Cambodians, the Sierra Leoneans, I guess you call them, the Algerians, the Egyptians, the Australians, the New Zealanders, the Kiwis, as they all roam this country, the Japanese, as they roam this country, they're seeing the United States as individual, really unique states and cultures. Whether it's the Cajun country down in Louisiana or cowboy culture in Texas, the divides of barbecue culture in the South, whether it's pig or whether it's beef, whether it's vinegar or mustard-based barbecue sauces or ketchup-based and brown sugar, whether it's New England and the fight of the different pies of the regions in New England. If you haven't been to New England, everybody's got a favorite local pie based on a local favorite fruit tree. The Midwest, the West, everybody's got a unique culture. And yet we are still, 250 years later, these United States of America. There are growing forces in this country that want to divide us, that want us at each other's throats, that want to make everything political. Politics is supposed to be a small sphere in our lives. And when you've thrown off God and you've stopped going to church, politics becomes an extraordinarily meaningful part of your life because religion doesn't go away. It just takes political form. And we're seeing that play out in the country right now as fewer and fewer people go to church. They go to protest. They participate in rallies. They participate meaningfully in the civic project of America in political ways to advance political purposes. It's no longer sharing the gospel of Jesus Christ on the street corner. It's sharing the gospel of a political party. The good news is the political party now has the answers instead of the church. And frankly, I think the church itself has gotten a little bit too invested in politics these days. As I mentioned yesterday, you've got these movements within the Southern Baptist Convention, the PCA, the Presbyterian Church of America, and others, where they're trying to use the church to shape culture as opposed to share the gospel. They're trying to turn the church into a political project. The Center for Baptist Leadership, American Reformer, all the Ogden Church movement, things like that. They want to use the church to advance a cultural conservatism, not to share the gospel. And it's no different from what the secular left does and the secular right does. It's not actually church-centered, but it's still, there's a unity of purpose. People come together and they're united for these causes. Some will be successful, some won't. I don't think a conservative cultural movement in churches will be successful if it's unmoored from the gospel, which this is. And you look at the progressive church movement in the 50s and 60s, it became unshackled from the gospel message, and those churches are in collapse now. I think the same thing will happen on the conservative side. You move away from actual gospel into politics, and, well, you got political parties in this country that people want to belong to. But still, there's unity. What there is also now is an increasing dislike of each other. as neighbors. One of the things that de Tocqueville found when he came to this country is that there was a general love of neighbor. He wasn't writing about the Bible and scripture, but he found people, Americans from different backgrounds, could come together in common purpose and do great things. And we can still do great things. And I hope you'll remember that 251 years ago today, we came together as a nation. We put a man in charge named George Washington. 251 years ago today, we gave George Washington his commission to lead the Revolutionary Continental Army into battle successfully against the British. And Washington chose no pay. He wanted to show he wasn't a threat. He wasn't going to be a Caesar. And he maintained that position for the rest of his life. So 251 years ago today, Americans first came to common purpose with the Continental Congress selecting George Washington to lead the Continental armies to break free of the British, which he successfully did. And 250 years later, we have the luxury of hating each other on our cell phones because of the great success that Washington himself oversaw for no pay.
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2: So it is election day for the primary in Oklahoma. It is runoff day in Alabama and in Georgia. In all the states, the polls close at 7 p.m. tonight. So Oklahoma, you got until 7. Alabama, Georgia, you do as well. In Alabama, you, of course, you got a number of runoffs there. And in Georgia, you've got big runoffs for on the Republican side. You've got Senate, you got governor, you've got Secretary of State, you got a Public Service Commission race, you got the Superintendent of Education. If you're not sure who to vote for in Georgia, if you text ENGAGE to 33777, I'll send you back a list of people that I recommend you vote for. And you will all tomorrow wake up, and I know in Georgia this is hard for you to understand, and those of you out in Oklahoma, you'll appreciate this one too, that you'll wake up tomorrow and you won't see all the gubernatorial candidates. As I mentioned the other day, the joke run around Georgia is that it's worth the price of admission to a Braves game because you won't see Rick Jackson or Burt Schultz. Yeah, I listen, they've been great for the revenue for radio stations and TV stations in all these states, but I've got to admit, I think everybody is getting kind of tired of the political campaign ads. Text ENGAGE to 33777 in Georgia. I'll send you back a list of people to vote for. Polls are open until 7 tonight. Enjoy your civic obligation. There are Democratic and Republican primaries happening in Oklahoma. There are Democratic-Republican runoffs in Alabama and in Georgia to take advantage of, regardless of party. Get out, exercise your Democratic right. Go vote in your elections. Also, I'm inviting everyone to a Not Safe radio show in Georgia. It will be October 10th. I did it last year. We had people from all over the country come. It sold out very quickly last year. Sold out within 48 hours last year. We're doing a much bigger venue this year, so we won't have that problem. I'm hoping it sells out or I'm on the hook for the ticket. So you should come. If you text SHOW to 33777, you can get tickets to come to the Not Safer Radio Show. This time it's political, where there will be lots of laughs. The whole purpose is I'm doing a show where I've got great stories from my life in and out of politics that are simply not appropriate for radio, for either the content or the language involved in very true stories, all of them very true stories. And I want to share them with you, so we'll
19: 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Now, before I get out of here, I need to tell you about Swiss America. I don't know if you've seen the commodity prices since yesterday with this supposed deal. Swiss America has given everybody really great information. 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
23: Fox News, I'm Tom Graham. The FBI says it broke up a potential terror attack at the White House. Suspects arrested in California, Ohio, Missouri, and Nebraska. More arrests are possible.
24: The FBI became aware of the plot last Wednesday after a parent of 19-year-old Tyson Proper alerted police to concerning behavior. He was arrested near Columbus, Ohio. Court filings say investigators learned from Proper of a Signal group chat involving as many as 23 individuals.
23: Fox's Jared Halpern. Oil prices falling again today, following that tentative deal to end the conflict with Iran. The Dow climbing, setting a new record today, up 329 points. Fox's Business Network's Ashley Webster.
25: The Dow itself rising above 52,000. We've seen stocks like Caterpillar, for instance, moving higher along with banks like J.P. Morgan.
23: Over the NASDAQ and S&P fell on the day. 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
19: Welcome back. It's Eric Erickson here across the United States. The

members on board canceling Nate Bargatze. Let me read you this week. Graham Plattner is an extremely imperfect person and candidate, but the corporate media feeding frenzy that's emerging to try to sink him is grotesque. I know this because I've done a deep dive on his past and therefore know how many claims being casually bandied about are false. Right, right, as more comes about. Now, this guy also wrote, I love that guy and generally don't do boycotts, but I'm done with Bargatze. It's 2026. If you don't know who the Nazis are yet, I don't need to hear any more from you. Really, if you don't know who the Nazis are, I don't need to hear from you. He's supporting a Nazi in Maine, but now has decided that Nate Bargatze is too far. Why? Because Bargatze went to the UFC fight at the White House. Bargatze says he went because it's his favorite sport. He got invited. He wasn't going to turn it down. But because he went and it's a Donald Trump event, there must be a boycott. This is goes back to what I was saying earlier about unions, people forging common causes together, sometimes over really dumb stuff, like trying to cancel Nate Bargatze because he went to a UFC fight at the White House, which is just about the dumbest thing ever. I mean, really, people, really, you're going to cancel a comedian who is known for being a very clean comedian. He doesn't do profanity. He makes everybody laugh. He tells basically dumb stories about himself. My son loves the guy. We've been to multiple Nate Bargatze shows. This guy wants to cancel him because he had the audacity to be seen at an event at the White House for the 250th anniversary of the nation that was a UFC fight that thousands of other people participated in. Notice again, one of the things about the left is there's no concept of grace, no grace at all. The secular religion never offers grace. It only offers hatred and cancellation if you run afoul of the elite. And that's one of the most unfortunate things that happens in America these days. One of the fortunate things in America happening right now is a $500 rebate from Renai. 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Now, I've even done a stopwatch. I want you to know, Charlie was saying it was taking too long. People are complaining. I have a stopwatch out to do my live reads. But listen, you hear a live reading, you say, Erickson, you got so many ads. One, I can't control them. And two, it's pennies from heaven raining down on me, folks. So, I mean, this is how you got to do the business these days. I'm not out here hustling a podcast. You know, by the way, as an aside, just I realize I have more substantive stuff to talk about than me and this stuff. But I got to say, I'm not going to go into it with names, but I reached out to a product that I love. And I said, I would love to have an advertisement with you guys because I love you. And I already talk about you and I know I've sent you business and we could make this a thing and I could send you business. And they wrote back and said, I'm in a controversial content. So they couldn't. Controversial content because me, your host, I'm considered controversial because I'm on radio. That is the nature of things these days with the left. And that is why we keep seeing this anger on the left. One, they do want to like, I mean, they would target advertisers. I have people that I have people on the Trump side of the aisle who have as little grace as people on the left. And they go after advertisers sometimes. Don't you know this guy doesn't like the president? That's what they say all the time. Particularly now, I got to tell you, the hate mail from people over the Trump thing, I am surprised. I've gotten some staggeringly powerful hate mail, but it's mostly people who are like, I voted for the president. I'm really disappointed in this. But on the left, they come after the advertisers too, more so. I've lost more advertisers because of left-wing targeting and harassment of advertisers than people on the right. But it comes back to this idea of the lack of grace. I mention this every once in a while, the anecdote from C.S. Lewis at Oxford, where the group of religious scholars said basically they decided every religion's the same. None of them are unique. They all show the

0: tenets and asked C.S. Lewis, apocryphally, I believe. I don't know that it's actually happened. And he said, grace, Christianity is the only religion with the concept of grace. And it actually is true. Every religion will spare you from things you deserve. That's mercy. There's only one religion that gives you the thing you don't deserve, and that is Christianity. That's grace. Grace gives you the things you don't deserve. And progressives have no concept of grace in the secular religion. It's why progressivism leads to Holocausts and genocides. It's why progressive ideology always leads to mass murder. And it always actually does. Historians of the left have spent a lot of time telling us the Nazis are conservative coded and right coded, but actually the Nazis were socialists, the National Socialist Party of Germany. They were vegetarians. They wanted universal health care. Many of the same things the Democratic Party wants today, the Nazi Party wanted back in the 1930s and 40s. And you don't have to believe me. You can read their political manifesto. And they have things like universal health care, vegetarianism for the environment, things like that. It sounds kind of wackadoo for the Nazis to do this. It's like the Greens. But the Greens, the socialists, the communists, they're all kissing cousins of this ideology of state control. It's just historians who are liberals who they wanted to defend communism. They vilified the Nazis because the Nazis gave us a lot to vilify with the Holocaust and all of that. And they kind of rewrote history, say, oh, these guys were right coded. The communists, they may be on the left, but they're harmless. The communists killed more people than the Nazis, by the way. All of them, however, lack a concept of grace. All of them lead to genocides and Holocausts. Why? Because if your ideology is premised on the idea that you can do everything right, but the knuckle-dragging mouth breather down the street or the Jew is still there and still doing their thing, whether it's being a Jew or being a griller or driving a big truck and you can't save the environment, well, those people have to be eliminated. They have to be marginalized. They have to be shunned. There is this massive effort in this country and around the world today to get people to not have kids. Because having kids is bad for the environment. And so there's this real big push now to scare women. And by the way, it's been very effective. We're actually watching a division in this country where men become right wing and a lot of women become left wing. And ladies out there, you got to understand that there is a major, major effort to have you become left-leaning and have you become left-coded and have you refuse to have kids in the name of preserving the environment, in the name of perpetuating the planet. They want you to eliminate the species. And they do it in the form of women's lib and women's empowerment. The Bible says be fruitful and multiply, get married, have kids. That's what God wants you to do. And the left is like, no, no, no, don't have kids. Don't get married. Marriage is bad. Go work for the man for the rest of your lives, for the Fortune 500. Be enslaved to some CEO somewhere, and that'll be fulfilling. They don't want to grow the population. They don't want to have family values. They don't want to have these things because it's essentially a death cult at the end of the day. And the left becomes furious when they can't have their heaven on earth because you exist. And the left inevitably, whether it's the Germans in the 1930s and 40s, whether it's Stalin, whether it's Pol Pot, whether it's Mao, they've got to eliminate the people who stand in their way, because the people who stand in the way of what, actually? What? They stand in the way of utopia. They stand in the way of heaven on earth. Because a secular left-wing ideology believes there is no heaven and hell, there's only here and now, and they want to bring heaven to earth. And the way they bring heaven to earth is to shape public policy and control society in ways to provide the things that they want. And the things that they want, they claim, will bring heaven to earth, will bring utopia, will bring social healing, will bring social justice, will bring social reckoning, will bring a future that is better for the chosen. And if you're not down with that, you've got to be marginalized. You got to be shunned. And we see that now with the progressive sorting, because they believe Donald Trump is Hitler-like. They believe the Republicans, even as they support an actual Nazi turned communist in Maine, they believe the Republicans need to be eliminated. I mean, you got people like George Conway wants another after the Reconstruction, after the Civil War. He wants a second Reconstruction. George, he's been very open about this. Not only do they want a reconstruction, they want a truth and reconciliation commission, like in South Africa after apartheid ended. They did a truth and reconciliation commission where people were exposed of their crimes, but often forgiven and allowed to reorient in society and repatriate into society. But what's actually happened in South Africa now? It's a third world hellhole. Have you seen the videos of South Africans? The power goes out regularly now. They handed the country over into the people who are not out of power. By the way, I'm not a defender of apartheid. It was bad. And they did make great strides after apartheid ended. But over time, it's descended into we want our fair share and payback. And it's descended into socialist utopia talk. And the socialist utopia is a third world hellhole. I mean, in China today, it's not exactly a great nation. It's a nation that is propped up by a dictatorship of Xi Jinping, where the communist elite, the princelings, they get power, they share power with each other, and you can't graduate and elevate yourself into power. It's an aristocracy. And that happens everywhere with socialist elite. It happens everywhere with the progressives. Like Elizabeth Warren the other day, she was lamenting Elon Musk and how it's an outrage that Elon Musk is a trillionaire. She literally filmed herself in the back of a car with someone else driving. Because there's always a class and caste system in a socialist paradise. There is no grace. There are the workers, and there are those who they work for. Christianity promises a real equality. That's why Christianity is so dangerous. That's why the left hates. That's why increasingly people on the right hate Christianity. Because it really is about equality. There is neither Jew nor Greek, male nor female. When you come before God, you're all equal. When Paul wrote about the sons who inherit, you know, some modern Bible translations say the sons and daughters inherit. The reason it was so powerful to say we're all sons before God, and he meant the women too, he meant the women were sons before God, was because of the Roman Empire, the daughters couldn't inherit. And so by telling even the women that they were the sons before God, sons of the inheritance, it meant that even the women could inherit God's promises. It was a great equalizer, and that's why so many people hated it. That's why you have these cultural people on the right coming in and they profess Christ with their lips and with their words and actions and deeds. They actually want to tear the church apart and turn it into a political project and wield scripture for power, not for the gospel message. Because with the secularism, with the people who mask themselves as Christians, with all of them, they lack grace. They lack a recognition that we, as an American, have individual rights to pursue our dreams ourselves. It's something, as I mentioned, 251 years ago, George Washington was made the commander-in-chief to fight the Revolutionary War. He gave up a salary, and he did it in pursuit of a better, more equal tomorrow. It is the American vision. And now we have a bunch of people on the left who have cast out equality in the name of equity, and we have a bunch of people on the right who, just like the left, want to wield power themselves against their enemies. And I think we should take a stand against it. And we should remind ourselves how great our country is. And we should not be out there canceling people like Nate Bargatze because he decided he wanted to go to a UFC fight and you just don't like the host of the UFC event. Allow people their freedom of association and give them the grace to associate without demanding that they see the world the way you see the world or else.
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0: Have you all heard about Dan Sullivan in Alaska? I'm glad they did something about this. So the senator in Alaska is named Dan Sullivan, and a man registered to be on the ballot as a Republican. And remember, in Alaska, you have one of those jungle primary ballots that some people want, where you just put all the candidates together and then you have ranked choice voting and all that stuff, which is a bad idea. I have nerd friends who love it. Nobody else does. So Dan Sullivan is the senator. So a man named Dan Sullivan decided to put his name on the ballot as a Republican, spelled exactly the same way. And so you wouldn't know who was who on the ballot. And they began investigating this guy. And it turns out the man's name is actually, and the way he registered to vote was actually Daniel J. Sullivan Jr. And he only decided to change his party affiliation to Republican now and change his name from Daniel J. Sullivan Jr. to Dan Sullivan. And it turns out that his website, which, by the way, is remarkably similar to Senator Sullivan's campaign website, was designed by a consultant with ties to Democratic candidates. And it really did appear to be a Democratic dirty trick. And so they have booted him from the ballot. He gets an opportunity to appeal. And they said if he wants to come back on the ballot, what he should do is use his actual name, Daniel J. Sullivan Jr., instead of the senator's name. And you know who's crying foul about this, of course, are the Democrats. The Democrats are the ones crying foul about it. And by the way, there are lots of allegations that this guy coordinated with the Democrats to get on the ballot and make this sort of stuff happen. He's like, no, I had no coordination whatsoever. Just happens to have a consultant who's tied to other Democrats and does a website just like Senator Sullivan's. And, you know, if just shoes on the other foot, if a Democrat came out and ran as a Democratic senator, used the same name, got on the same ballot, designed a website that looked the same, you know, the Democrats would be crying foul as well. It's kind of funny they found this guy and did this. And he's like, no, I did it on my own with no thought and nothing. I did it on my own. Right. Right. I don't believe it. And the lieutenant governor in Alaska is responsible for elections. So it's not the secretary of state in Alaska, like most states that oversees elections. It's the lieutenant governor. And the lieutenant governor's like, nope, we don't believe you. We're taking your name off the ballot. And if you don't like it, you can appeal it. But the ballots are going to be printed in a couple of weeks. So you better hurry up to get your appeal done and move it along through the process. And I'm sure the guy will appeal. I mean, the easiest thing is for this guy to be Daniel J. Sullivan Jr., but he doesn't want to do that. He wants to be going by Dan Sullivan as a Republican because he wants to try to confuse everybody. How do you tell two people, if they have the exact same name on a ballot, how do you tell them apart? I mean, the other preference, I guess, would be to designate Dan Sullivan the senator as Senator Dan Sullivan the incumbent. But then the Democrats would cry foul about that as well, wouldn't they? 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
8: Details are coming. I'm Lisa Lucera, Fox News. That's what Vice President J.D. Vance says as he prepares to sign an agreement with Iran. He tells Fox's The Five the agreement is simple.
9: One, Iran can't have a nuclear weapon. Two, the Straits of Hormuz are open. And number three, there are all of these benefits contemplated that the Iranians can get if they behave.
8: On the question of whether Iran will profit from the agreement, the vice president said again, if Iranians change how they interact with the world, they will benefit economically. And if they don't, they don't get anything. Senate Democratic leader Chuck Schumer again calling for details of the deal to be made public.
10: After more than 100 days of bloodshed, 13 Americans killed, hundreds more wounded, tens of billions of dollars spent. What exactly did we get out of Trump's failed war?
8: At the G7 in France, President Trump said he is willing to open the details of the agreement to Congress. The FBI says a concerned mother in Ohio helped disrupt a plot to attack last weekend's White House UFC fight. At least five people under arrest.
11: Those involved in the alleged plot were arrested in Ohio, Nebraska, Missouri, and California. In Ohio, investigators say 19-year-old Tyson Proper's mother called police after she was concerned about her son's recent conduct, including firearms purchases and his communications with people online. According to authorities, when she asked him what he was doing, he said he couldn't tell her exactly, but that they were looking at multiple different locations and intended to conduct recon as well as hit-and-run missions.
8: Fox's David Spunt in Washington. Court filings say investigators learned from Proper of a group chat on the app Signal where they were sharing information. Wall Street, the Dow gained 328, reaching another record. The Nasdaq minus 307. The S&P off 42. Oil dipped below $80 a barrel. 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

0: Mark Levin here. Our number, 877-381-3811, 877-381-3811. I hope you're well. Vice President Vance texted me earlier. Yeah, we've texted from time to time. And asked to come on the program. I'm happy to have him. We've given him basically every day this week except Friday and any time during the program, so we'll see if that works out. I don't know why people think we're going to mud wrestle. We're not going to mud wrestle. It's going to be very polite, very civil, and we've got questions, and I've been watching him on TV. He's got a lot of answers, too, so we'll raise some of the questions. It's no big deal. Piers Morgan. We tried to get him on radio the other day. Mr. Producer sent an email to their producer, and we know the email address is correct. They never responded. So we're not going to be responding to him. These people, they just need clicks and eyes, and it is a constant state of hysteria and imbecility, and that's not what I'm about here. There's another guy, Posobiec. I don't even know this guy, Jack Posobiec, with his neo fascistic, in my view, background and Putin-supporting background. For some reason, he's a TPUSA. He's another one. Then there's this guy, Crispy. I was told by a congressman in New Jersey that this guy is a well-known, long-time, self-promoting hack. So I'm just tired of helping to promote old men on podcasts, nut jobs on podcasts, and nut jobs in some dark corner of a state like New Jersey. Doesn't that make sense, Mr. Producer? I've got friends telling me, don't engage with these people. No, I'll engage from time to time, of course. But this is all they do. Now, we're going to start with this threat on the UFC Freedom 250 White House, because this is a big deal to me. It's a very big deal. Now, it's getting attention, particularly in the conservative media, but it's being downplayed by the rest of the media. Here it is, New York Post. And yes, then we'll move into Iran and some other issues. Heavily armed TikTokers plotted to attack UFC Freedom 250 White House event after railing against Trump, billionaires, and Israel, feds say. Now, this sounds to me like a lot of woke right types, doesn't it, Mr. Producer? Trump, billionaires, and Israel. And remember, the woke right and the Marxist Islamist left have a significant overlap. And it goes on, fanatical TikTokers armed with assault rifles plotted to attack the UFC Freedom 250 at the White House South Lawn Sunday night. This is really quite shocking. After revving each other up over Jeffrey Epstein, you see all these conspiracy nuts with all this stuff all the time? And you have members of Congress, Massey, Luna, they're not the only ones, of course, Roe Conant, and so forth. You create these conspiracies, these whack job things, and there's a lot of people who believe them. Or that Israel got us into the war. Does it look today like Israel controls Donald Trump, or that I control Donald Trump? It's all lunacy. It's sick. So they were revving each other up, New York Post says in their article, as they looked at the complaint filed, over Jeffrey Epstein, billionaires Israel, and a hatred of Donald Trump, according to court papers and sources who spoke with the Post. Now, this hatred of Donald Trump is also part of the woke Reich mentality. There's a desperate effort, particularly online, by a couple of individuals to try and take traditional constitutional conservatives and then say, see, you agree with the woke right. You don't agree with this MOU. I haven't even seen the MOU. Nobody has seen the MOU. To the extent the vice president talks about it, or somebody in the administration talks about it, or it's leaked to certain of the favorite reporters and so forth, we talk about it. What are we supposed to do? Not talk about it? But what I haven't done is used any of the Iranian material, because I don't use Iranian news sources. And listen to this. The multiple-phase plot called for explosive drones to strike the South Lawn during the event, forcing attendees to flee outside the White House where a sniper team could pick them off, officials and prosecutors said. So this is a well-thought-up mass slaughter that they had in mind. Now, the FBI foiled the zealots' plans by infiltrating Signal chat groups where they were planning, quote, a coordinated attack, unquote, to kill President Trump and other government officials, according to federal criminal complaints and affidavits unsealed today. At least five suspects were arrested last week, and up to 10 others are wanted in connection with the plot, law enforcement said. Look at the size of this group that was conspiring to commit an act of mass murder, including the President of the United States. The suspects face up to life in prison for the murder charges and up to 5 years for conspiring to commit an act of violence at the White House. The, quote, ultra-religious, unquote, guerrillas espouse, quote, anti-government, unquote, or anti-Israel views and had initially started plotting in a TikTok group called Vanguard of the Old in March 2026, just a few months ago, before moving conversations to a private Signal group called Hunters. Hunters is a name that's been given to individuals in our country who are hunting down Jews, just so you know. The quintet was charged in at least four states, California, Ohio, Missouri, and Nebraska, with conspiring to murder members of the government and others after the parent of one alerted local police. President Trump, Vice President J.D. Vance, tech billionaire Elon Musk, and Israeli Prime Minister were all named as potential targets, in addition to members of Congress and a West Virginia state lawmaker, according to court documents. As many and as deadly as we can get, said suspected ringleader Abraham Hermosillo Alvarez in one of the messages. Another, Tyson Proper, was arrested on June 10 after his mother notified the Danville, Ohio Police Department and Knox County Sheriff's Office of concerns about her son's recent firearms purchases and communicating with certain individuals online, according to an affidavit filed in the Southern District of Ohio. Those persons claim to be ex-military and Christian-based, the mother later said in a phone interview with an FBI task force officer. Now, their grievances included government corruption, the handling of the Jeffrey Epstein files. How many talk radio buffoons, how many podcast buffoons, how many members of Congress buffoons have been pushing this Epstein stuff? And they keep telling us they're going to release names. They don't release names. They've got millions and millions of pages of documents. I don't even know what it is they're looking for, quite frankly. But the handling of the Jeffrey Epstein files, who brings this up? Tucker? Rogan? Who else? A lot of them. Fuentes? These conspiracies, ladies and gentlemen, they have consequences. And I guarantee you that will not curb what's going on with these people behind these microphones. It'll slow them down and then it'll pick right up again. Proper's mother had overheard him speaking on the phone and mentioning that he was undergoing physical training for recon and hit-and-run missions, which she understood to mean conducting shootings. Her son had been leaning heavily into his Christian beliefs, but she expressed that those in the chat groups had been using religion to manipulate and influence her son. Christian beliefs? Well, Christian beliefs don't preach slaughtering people, that's for sure. In one of the private chat groups, the suspects debated targeting Senator Marsha Blackburn, Senator Jim Justice, Senator Shelley Moore, as well as West Virginia GOP Representatives Carol Miller, Riley Moore, and State Delegate Tristan Leavitt. I got a possible target. There's a quote. Marsha Blackburn, a senator from Tennessee, Proper said on May 13 in the chat, responding that she was a target because the Republican had taken money from the pro-Israel lobby and supports them. So this is the whole AIPAC thing that you're hearing relentlessly. from the Jew haters, from the Trump haters, from the Christian haters, AIPAC. Now, all these woke right types have used AIPAC. You can go online and you can see it. And you can see it. It is incredibly chilling that this suspect named me as a potential target along with other lawmakers, Blackburn posted on X. I will not let maniacs like this one deter me from celebrating or serving this great nation, and I am grateful to law enforcement for keeping us safe. I'll say, what a fantastic job to the FBI, Secret Service, local police forces, and sheriff's offices. You guys are fantastic. Now, Levitt, one of the targeted lawmakers, told the New York Post, I'm not intimidated, and I will not be silenced in standing up for the people of West Virginia or our allies, including Israel. Isn't it funny, Mr. Producer, how Israel is so prominent in all this now? Israel, AIPAC, Jews. I keep warning people, you're playing with fire, and it's going to blow up. It's a very dangerous thing. And when they were going to kill people at the UFC event, they were killing everybody there. They wanted to kill the president, the vice president. It didn't matter their faith. And I keep trying to explain to people, this is a bigger poison. This is a bigger cancer. And yet it's still there. I dare you to go on Twitter or X. I dare you to go on there. I dare you to go on there and look at any single thing I've posted and then look at the comments. Look at some of the people who comment. Look what they say. Shockingly, they work for an institute that I went to at one point and got an award from. Look at that. Look at one of these guys from TPUSA, for God's sakes. Look at it. And Bannon with the Tel Aviv Levin. I don't mind that, but I know what he's doing. He's telling all the nut jobs. There's the Jew, get the Jew. I know what he's doing. He knows what he's doing. It goes on, each image was lifted from the website trackapac.com. And you know what's behind that? A Marxist. An overseas Marxist has set up this site, trackapac.com, which is used online by some of these people who pretend to be Trump supporters, conservatives, America First, MAGA. This is what we're up against, you and me, which opposes the lobbying work of the American-Israel Public Affairs Committee and records how much money politicians receive from pro-Israel contributions. And others have posted how minimal they are compared to some of these other groups, which is massive. The president was bragging today about trillions of dollars coming to our country from Qatar. Look, the president views that as a wonderful thing. I view it as a very dangerous thing. But we're allowed to have a difference of opinion. I don't stab him in the chest and the back, and he doesn't me. There's a difference. There's a difference. I have people in the audience here, some of you who disagree with me, and you're wonderful. And that's okay. When executing a search warrant on the home where Proper lived with his parents, FBI agents and local law enforcement found a large quantity of boxes of spent ammunition, spent cartridge casings, and other tactical clothing. Family members also drew the authorities' attention to comments Proper had made online expressing sympathy for Nazi leader Adolf Hitler. Got that, Fuentes? As well as other anti-Semitic statements. Proper recently spent $3,000 of his high school graduation money on camping gear, food, ballistic plates, a new shotgun, a rifle, lots of ammo, extra magazines, and plate carriers, his father told authorities. Proper confessed to investigators on June 11 interview that he had been planning the coordinated attack with others to jumpstart a revolution in the U.S. because they believed the country was heading in the wrong direction and needed to be torn down so that it could be rebuilt. More on this when I return. We'll be right back.
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0: tie this up. It's important. It's not getting the attention that it deserves. Sky Proper faces charges of conspiracy to commit an offense against the United States, attempted murder of an officer employee of the United States, that would be the president, possession of a firearm and furtherance of a crime of violence, and receipt or transfer of a firearm used to commit a felony. Unsealed affidavits also show Michael Allen Thomas and Brian Omaroa were both arrested in Southern California in connection with the scheme and were charged with conspiracy to commit murder. This is shocking. FBI agents seized rifles, handguns, stockpiles of ammo from their residences, with Roa having discussed, quote, marksman training with Thomas and readying for guerrilla-style warfare. Alvarez was taken into custody in Nebraska, charged with conspiracy to commit murder and conspiracy to commit an offense against the United States. Daniel Eskridge was arrested in Missouri and charged with conspiracy to commit murder on the White House grounds per affidavits. And it goes on. That's the heart of it. The Internet, ladies and gentlemen, there's a big downside to it. There's nothing we can do about it in terms of, or that we want to, eliminating it, but we have to keep in mind that there is a lot of bad stuff on that Internet. We'll be right back. For thousands of years, the great books of Western civilization have shaped the moral and political imagination of the West. These works endured because they speak to permanent truths about human nature, virtue, courage, duty, faith, and self-government. 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The course includes lessons on Homer's Iliad and Odyssey, the epic stories of Achilles and Odysseus that helped shape Western civilization itself. 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
3: News. I'm John Saucier. Hearing from Vice President J.D. Vance addressing details of this proposed ceasefire deal between the United States and Iran. The Veep talks about critics of the deal who say the U.S. gave up too much to Iran.
4: I think that's where a lot of the misunderstandings come from, is you've got Iranian propagandists out there saying, well, we get all these things. And they leave out the fact that they only get those things if they fundamentally transform themselves as a country.
3: The vice president appearing on a Fox News Channel's The Five. FBI Director Kash Patel says law enforcement stopped a terrorist plot targeting the UFC fight at the White House over the weekend. Texas Republican Representative Wesley Hunt on Fox Business says President Trump will not change his policies because of this alleged plot.
5: He is not going to give in to terrorists, and we Americans are going to be strong, freedom-fighting patriots that will celebrate our country in our 250th year. We will not be deterred from that, not even if we are threatened with terrorist attacks.
3: Five people have been arrested. 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
0: That was pretty shocking, wasn't it, America? They got five guys. There's 10 more, at least, that they're trying to round up. I mean, that's huge. Can you imagine what would have taken place if one of the parents of the ringleader was 19 years old, wasn't called out, right, Mr. Producer? Oh, my God. Right out of high school. Jesus. I want to play something for you. I feel Mike Huckabee is such a great and decent man. He's the ambassador to Israel, and I'm proud to say my stepson is his senior staffer, appointed by President Trump as well.

0: took a lot of incoming here, that I dragged the president into the war, that Israel dragged the president into the war, just some horrific, horrific things by people we've talked about here, and they're still at it. And now the president has made some decisions that I don't necessarily agree with, but he doesn't make them out of, you know, angst or anything like that. He's making decisions that he believes in, and I raise my issues, my concerns, or my thoughts with you. That's what I do. If you want somebody who's just going to mouth the party line, then go talk to the press secretary at the Republican National Committee. Or for some senator or something like that. So I'm accused of doing that and accused of not doing that. And these are people who are utterly and completely unprincipled. That's why they can do both. That's why they can do both. I didn't support this war so we would have a peace deal. I supported this war so we would destroy this regime that had killed thousands and maimed thousands of Americans, that Hezbollah would be put to rest finally once and for all. And so you can understand my shock with some of the comments that were made today about Hezbollah and Israel. Hezbollah has killed our fellow Americans. It executed American soldiers. It blew up well over 200 Marines in a Marine barrack, 241 is my memory. It blew up scores and scores of American citizens working in two African embassies, and I can go on and on and on. And so when we have a country like Israel that's willing to do our fighting for us, we haven't fought Hezbollah, we haven't lifted a finger to fight Hezbollah. They have. And then Iran demands that as part of this deal, Israel be forced to withdraw from this buffer area that they're creating because of all the missiles that Hezbollah is firing into Israel at the behest and at the direction of Iran. To me, that's outrageous. To me, it's even immoral. Now, what they'll do online is they'll say, Mark has called the president outrageous and immoral. This is the idiocy that we deal with. And I think it stokes a lot of hate. And I think more and more we're going to find that it stokes a lot of violence. Because it's not about rational thinking, it's not about substance, and not about knowledge, it's not about debate and discussion. It's about slogans. They've learned well from the Marxists. It's about slogans and sloganeering. It's about creating devils and angels. I don't do that, I don't believe in that, unless there really are devils and angels. Again, my North Stars are exactly what I told you. Exactly what I've told you. So I want you to hear Mike Huckabee today. A good man, a brave man, a man of deep faith. Remember, he was a pastor before he was elected governor and so forth. Here he is on TV in Israel. Cut 18, go.
1: It is also my job to represent the importance of Israel to the United States. This is just another reminder that it is your heritage, without a doubt. But, Minister, it is also the heritage of the United States. Without Israel, without the Jewish Foundation, there would not be an America. We owe our very existence to what happened in this land.
0: Mike Huckabee is saying exactly what John Adams said. What George Washington said, what James Madison said, what Thomas Jefferson said, who were students of what they called the Hebrew Bible, the Torah, or what people call the Old Testament in the Bible, which is referenced in the New Testament. And there have been efforts by the woke right and others to claim that Judaism was replaced with Christianity. And people who actually know the Bible, the New Testament, actually know American history, know that's impossible. That's impossible. Huckabee knows it. Pastor Hagee knows it. Really, almost every pastor I've ever spoken to, and I've spoken to hundreds and hundreds of them. They get it. They understand it. I get it. I understand it. This is one of the reasons.

0: reasons that I speak out repeatedly about the Christian faith and Christians in our country. And I've included it in some of my books, that but for Christians, we wouldn't have a United States of America. And what Huckabee is saying is, but for the Jewish faith, there wouldn't be Christianity, and there wouldn't be a United States of America. And I strongly disagree with something the president said today. I heard him say one other time, too, which is, if we hadn't attacked Iran, Israel would not exist. It would have been destroyed. That's simply not true. It's simply not true. For 12 days, Israel fought a year ago against the Iranian regime before we did. Destroyed its ground-to-air missiles, destroyed its Soviet and Russian radar systems, destroyed much of its air force, destroyed much of any of its defenses for 12 days. We went in on the 13th day with our great bombers and those bombs, and we hit those nuclear sites. But Israel has some very, very powerful weapons that it has not used. I don't know this firsthand. Just go online and read about it. It's a secret that's not so secretive. And they've had them for decades. Israel will survive. Period. And what's happening now, and what troubles me now, is this alliance. You can't keep trashing the Prime Minister of Israel, who's trying to defend his country, who's trying to take on Hezbollah after they shoot missiles into Israel with hundreds of injuries and several deaths at the behest of Iran, and say, you know, you're in the way of our deal. You're overdoing it, Israel. You're taking out buildings with citizens in it. This is the same stuff that was said about Israel and their war against Hamas in Gaza. And yet, during that time, we had experts on it say that's not what's happening. That is, they're not targeting citizens. The enemy's hiding in these buildings and so forth. And since then, even one of the most hostile international organizations, as well as another group that had a lot of generals and so forth, they said, no, there was not genocide in Gaza. And there's not genocide in Lebanon either. Hezbollah has slaughtered Christians, other Muslims, and they do what Iran does, they do what Hamas does, they're building tunnels, and they have all this and the rest of it. There is no way Netanyahu can stand still and say, okay, you get your deal, and we'll do the promises, and have a 60-day negotiation, and then if only, and only then, if they shoot at your bases, or they defy you, and then you can hit them, but we get to watch. That's not going to happen. Period. And I'm hoping somebody will tell me that's not the plan. I'm just telling you what I'm hearing. We heard it today. We heard it today. And the head of Syria, who it was suggested, should come in and replace the Israelis to deal with Hezbollah. The head of Syria was the head of Al-Qaeda in Syria. The head of Al-Qaeda in Syria. I don't think that's a particularly great idea, and I'm going to say it. I think that's a ridiculous idea, and I'm going to say it, and I think most of you would agree with me. The former head of Al-Qaeda in Syria, the Israelis should say, you know what, we'll pull out, we'll let him take care of Hezbollah. Really? And you know who he's aligned with? Erdogan in Turkey. Now, they're not gonna play suicide. They also know 3 years the president won't be there. Could be some Democrats. So they have to play long ball just like the Arabs do, just like the Islamists do, or they won't exist. And they were hit on October 7th because the enemy was right on their border, and they have said now, no more of that. They've pushed back Hamas. They're pushing back Hezbollah. They're not going to allow that to happen again, and neither would we, not for 1 second. And I ask you to think about this again. If a terror group, let's say a drug cartel, got its hands on missiles let's say from Iran, and they were in Mexico shooting missiles into Texas, into New Mexico, into Arizona, or wherever they could reach, what would our position be? In fact, what would the position of any country be? You know exactly what it would be. I'll be right back.
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0: I hope the vice president does come on. I really do want to talk to him. But no, it's not going to be a wrestling match. He's very polite. I'm going to be very polite to him. He's the vice president of the United States. And we all helped get Trump Vance elected, which I believe he even acknowledged today. But doesn't matter. That's what we did. So I want to treat this as something intelligent, not one of these online things where they have these thugs who are paid and so forth to go on and just trash away. I'm not going to do that. I have some legitimate questions, I believe. And he wants to make some legitimate points. So that's the way this is supposed to work. He's not the enemy. We just, I think, have a significant disagreement here. But he is the vice president. You know what that means, Mr. Producer? He works for the president and basically does what the president directs him to do. So that's what a vice president does, and that's okay. But I have some questions. What did you ask me to do? Oh, yes. You know, from America's Revolutionary War to Israel's fight for survival in 1948, both nations have faced moments that tested their courage. Yet freedom endured. Through generations of challenge and triumph, America and Israel have stood as beacons of courage, democracy, and faith. And I'm very much hoping that continues. Bound by shared values and a common belief in freedom, the United States and Israel continue to stand together as allies, as friends, as partners in the cause of peace and security. As America celebrates its 250th anniversary, the International Fellowship of Christians and Jews honors the enduring friendship between the United States and Israel, two nations, united by faith, liberty, and hope. Now you can show your solidarity with Israel and the Jewish people by requesting your free U.S.-Israel flag pin from the International Fellowship of Christians and Jews. 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Yes, I do. So we have this UFC fight. Everybody who was there thought it was fantastic. Yes, my family and I were supposed to be there, but a family matter came up and I couldn't. But nonetheless, it looked like a fantastic event. Everybody was there, had a great time. So that upsets Jamie Raskin. Raskin the Stalinist Red. You know all about him thanks to this show. He's already worked up his impeachment articles. I smoked him out. He was on MSLSD, going through them, essentially. So here he is. He's very upset. Very upset about this UFC Freedom 250. You know, every event the president sets up to celebrate 250, the Democrats go nuts. You know why? Because they don't support our founding. Let's be honest. They may go through the motions, but half of them don't even do that anymore. Cut 16, go.
1: I was reflecting as you were speaking, Haley, about the 250th anniversary and obviously this dreadful, sordid, embarrassing spectacle going on at the White House right now with people doing, you know, backflips on their dirt bikes and stuff.
0: What is that all about? Folks, you can go back in our history. All kinds of things took place, good things, celebratory things on the White House grounds. Horrific things took place. Remember that? That transvestite that was there, Mr. Producer, with the fake boobs or whatever the hell it was? Remember all that? A transgender dude, actually. Oh, that was great. Oh, yeah, that's okay. It's just an embarrassing spectacle, the guy says. The embarrassing spectacle is between his ears, quite frankly. Raskin is a very dangerous man. He's one of the enemies within. There's no question about it. He's a commie. It's what he is. It's what he. You know, when I call people what they are, they don't sue me. Because, number one, I'll countersue, and I'll own everything they have. People don't know, or you do, but people don't know how I litigate. I'm brutal. absolutely brutal, but I'm very good at it. And I'm not going to put up with it. Like the group Care that used to threaten everybody. Go ahead, baby. Make my day. But that's the truth. And so this guy, the UFC fight was a embarrassing spectacle. But if you had all kinds of freaks, frauds, and phonies, if you had illegal aliens, long-time convicted felons, as long as you could give them the vote, all on the South Lawn, that would be perfectly fine. I'll be right back.

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5: A White House terror plot stopped in its tracks. I'm Lisa Lacera, Fox News. The FBI is searching for more suspects connected to a plan to attack last weekend's UFC event at the White House. Five suspects already in custody.
6: Investigators tell Fox the plan was to use drones with explosives to hit buildings near the UFC Freedom 250 event, which would force a mass evacuation and steer crowds toward a pre-staged sniper team. A, quote, second wave was allegedly planning to storm the White House gate. Those accused of being involved in the alleged plot arrested in Ohio, Nebraska, Missouri, and California.
5: Fox's David Spunt in Washington. The FBI says the mother of one of the suspects helped break up the plot.
6: In Ohio, investigators say 19-year-old Tyson Proper's mother called police after she was concerned about her son's recent conduct, including firearms purchases and his communications with people online.
5: One suspect told investigators the goal was to target what he called capitalist elites, billionaires, and those getting donations from the American-Israeli Public Affairs Committee. Vice President J.D. Vance set to travel to Switzerland Friday for the signing of the tentative deal with Iran. He tells Fox's The Five.
7: United States wins either way. As the president said, either they get nothing, we destroy their nuclear program and the Straits of Hormuz are open, or they fundamentally transform themselves, and that's a big win too. It's really up to them.
5: Iran says the deal calls for Israel to withdraw from Lebanon, a condition already rejected by Israel. This is Democrats in Congress calling on the administration to provide details of the agreement. With a vote of 47-48, the Senate tried and failed again to advance a war powers resolution that would end the military action in Iran. Four Republicans joined most Democrats in supporting the resolution. And the Trump administration moving oversight of special education and civil rights out of the Department of Education. 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
14: 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Our number, 877-381-3811, 877-381-3811. Let's see here. So why isn't the MOU public? You know, here's the thing. To me, whatever the administration is or whomever, I assume you have a plan for this, right? And I don't think the plan has been so great. I know the vice president is ubiquitous. He's also promoting a book. He's on virtually all radio, all Fox, all the time, even on The View, these other stuff. I got it. And again, he's promoting a book as well. But if you're going to be proud of some product or you're going to be talking about it constantly, I mean, the only reason we're talking about it is because they're talking about it, right, Mr. Bedouza? Let's talk about an MOU. That's not how this worked. It would help you, the American people, forget about the press, forget about me, if you had it to look at it. I don't like this stuff being spoon-fed and controlled, and I don't like they have these slugs and these goons online that if anybody asks questions or refers to something that's been leaked to the media, out of the government, they're told, be quiet, you don't know what it is, you'll have to decide when we decide. No, the debate is now. The MOU has been signed. It was signed on Sunday. Now, the other thing that is important to understand, it's a memorandum of understanding. And the way they've laid this out, most of the substance will be now negotiated for 60 days, but they can extend it. Now, the enemy can do a lot in 60 days. And one of the things it will do in 60 days and continue to execute people, including young people. And this still is not being discussed. It's still not being discussed. Despite all the interviews, there's not even questions being raised about it. And, of course, I want to talk about Hezbollah and Lebanon and some of the things the president sent. I want to talk about ballistic bins. Well, those things are going to be negotiated. Okay, but you've immediately planned to lift oil, banking activity, financial activity right out of the box. On day one, sanctions relief of the memorandum of understanding, not an actual deal that's signed. So that's immediate. That's immediate. And other things. I'll just save them for when the time is right. Friday is not a possibility because, as I understand, that's when it's going to be signed and the VP may be over there. So we've offered today, Wednesday, and Thursday. Anytime. So we'll see. And he contacted me, and I'd love to have him. Love to have him. So we can discuss it. Time will tell. President today with the president of the UAE. President likes the president of the UAE. President likes the monarch that runs the UAE, likes the monarch that runs Qatar, the monarch who runs Saudi Arabia, the dictator who runs Turkey, the dictator who runs Egypt. He's very upset with the elected prime minister of Israel. But what's interesting, and I think I mentioned this, but just to underscore the point, Likud is the major party in Israel, and it's the major conservative party in Israel. That is Netanyahu's party. And then they put together a coalition with other parties that are conservative as well. Some are more religious than others and so forth, but that's how it works. The European style, because when Israel was founded, they adopted that type of government. To their detriment, in my humble opinion, but so be it. That's what happened. Now, that said, you've got individuals who are running for prime minister in their parties. Their parties are center, center-left of the Likud party and of the prime minister. They are running to the right of the prime minister when it comes to Iran and Hezbollah. And they are saying if they become prime minister, if their party controls the government, that they will attack Iran, they will destroy Iran, they're not going to do this, they're not going to do that. Nah, whether you believe it or not, that's their position. And yet when we talk about the prime minister of Israel here, he's too tough, he's effing crazy, he doesn't know when to take his foot off the gas pedal and so forth and so on. I personally think he's been quite restrained. I don't think we'd be this restrained with Hezbollah. I don't think we'd be this restrained if any missiles were shot into any of our territory, or if we thought they might be, hence the war with Iran, which was preemptive and correct. I would say one other point. Those of us, most of you, who supported the action against Iran a couple of months ago, supported our president, supported our troops, our military, and cheered its spectacular accomplishments. We were thrilled. It's most of us who wanted to see this thing finished with an absolute defeat of the enemy and a victory. And yet the woke right, who opposed this war from day one, who claimed that the president didn't have the agency and the free will to make these decisions himself, that he was dragged into this by the neocons, meaning Jews, by the Israelis. And he said 1,000 times that's not the case. Now they are saying it's an absolute victory. This deal is the greatest deal of deals ever since the word deal was invented. So the very people who didn't want this to happen are now saying and cheering, many of them, look at the magnificent success of everything we've done here. They're frauds. They're political hacks. They don't have a principled bone in their body, even when it comes to life and death and matter of war and peace. That's all. They didn't support the president. I mean, look at these wokers. Look at Tucker Carlson. Look at Megyn Kelly. I was surprised the vice president went on Megyn Kelly's show. She has been trashing the president of the United States in the most vicious and vile ways. I was stunned. I wonder if the vice president will go on Tucker Carlson's show. I don't know. But there are questions I do want to ask, not to be confrontational. In fact, quite the contrary, because I really want to elicit information for you. And I'm not hearing a lot of good questions, quite frankly. Instead, I'm hearing speeches about how great we are. We are great. We're the American people. We're the United States of America. But we're not talking about that. I want to know what the Iranians are willing to agree to. What they're willing to do. That would be interesting. President of the United States, this morning at the G7 summit, cut one, go.
12: Why not release the talk?
15: Oh, I will.
12: Why not release it?
15: Well, because I'd like to get a formal setting first before we do that. But I have no problem with that. It's grid document. Here's what it says. Iran will never have a nuclear weapon. That's what it says. It won't have one to buy, to develop. They will not have a nuclear weapon. And I would say that's about 99.9% of what I wanted.
14: So my question would be, and is, okay, how are we going to make sure that's the case in 5 years? 7 years, 9 years, 10 years? What's the enforcement mechanism? Well, we can always send in the military. Well, we could have done that without any of this. I'm just curious. Go ahead.
15: It happened. You couldn't let that happen. And they won't have a nuclear weapon. Now, in addition to that, the strait is going to be open toll-free. And it's toll-free beyond the 60 days. It's not, somebody said, oh, it's toll-free for, say, no. It's toll-free, period. When it opens permanently, it'll be toll-free. I want to congratulate our Navy because the naval blockade was...
14: Well, hold on. When it's open permanently, it'll be toll-free. They're now charging a service fee when it's open initially. I want to double-check that with the vice president, if that's the case or not. Even within the administration, I'm getting mixed stories, so I want to know if that's the case. Go ahead.
15: But I'll not only release it, I'll probably have a press conference and read it to you word by word.
14: I suspect... That means it's not 40 pages long, and what I hear is it's relatively short, so that'll be interesting, too. All right, so I'm just curious about a lot of this, quite frankly. We'll be right back.
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0: I love people say, how can you criticize this? You haven't read it yet. We support it. You haven't read it either, because nobody's releasing it. But the vice president's put a certain basic information out there, right? And are we allowed to react to that? Well, of course we are. And if there's a lack of information, that's due to the administration. It's not due to me or you or anybody else. And I suspect many of you are getting very frustrated with this. Show after show after show on TV, they're talking about this. And then people are told, you don't know what's in it. Well, we can glean a lot of things from what's being said by the president, by the vice president, and some others. But I started from day one. In fact, I started the chorus line here. Release the damn memorandum of understanding. Well, there's some technical issues. Well, then, what did you just sign if there's some technical issues? It was signed on Sunday, was it not? Okay, whatever it was signed on Sunday. You have leadership in Congress that hasn't seen it yet. Now, you may think that's cool, but in the end, they're going to have to. And so, to me, if you really want to try and advance this cause and get support for it, celebrate it, release it, and defend it. That's the way it works in this country. Defend it. It's okay. But when we say defend it, we would like access to it. Now, you know damn well if this were Biden or Obama or one of these nutcases that wants to be president on the Democrat side, we'd be jumping up and down. We want to see it. Would we not, Mr. Producer? I mean, come on, folks. It's not an attack on the administration. Just give us the damn document. Well, you have to wait till Friday. Okay. But the vice president's not waiting till Friday. He's out there. Other people are out there. People are calling me on the phone trying to tell me what to think or what they think I should be able to know. But I want you to know. I want you folks to know. I don't think that's so crazy. Cut to Mr. Producer. Go.
1: Senator Graham also said that an eventual agreement with Iran should be sent to Congress for review. Would you do that?
2: I never thought of it, but I would. I wouldn't mind. I mean, you know, the Democrats, you know, we call them Democrats because they're dumb people. The Democrats are, well, what I'd like to do is send it to Congress saying you shouldn't approve it, and I'll get it approved. whatever I say, they want to do the opposite. It's not working too well for him, by the way. But yeah, I never thought about saying it. Never even thought about it. But I will. I will send it to Congress. I like the idea.
0: Now, this is very interesting to me, because the usual morons with brains the size of a walnut online and elsewhere said Mark Levin said he has to send this to Congress. And has to use the treaty clause, Congress does. I don't know. Ladies and gentlemen, I did a whole commentary on this here and on Fox, where I said the treaty clause should have been applied to the Obama treaty. It should be applied to this, but the precedent now is no. It's no because of what Democrats and every Republican but Tom Cotton voted for. So they changed it. So rather than requiring two-thirds of the senators present, as the Constitution compels, it's now the entire Congress has to vote by two-thirds to say no to a deal. That's how absurd this is. But that's in a statute now. Now, you might say that's unconstitutional, but nobody's going to challenge it. Congress isn't going to challenge it, and the president's not going to challenge it because the Congresses have agreed to it. And this president won't challenge it because it'll help him as a practical matter. So it will sail through. Whatever's in there, it will sail through. So there's no question about it. In fact, I want to play one of these audio guys here, Mr. Producer. This creepy guy. Hold on, let me see. This guy, he looks like he just woke up or he's on drugs or something or other. Let me see. This guy named Kurt Mills, who you never heard of. He looks like he's about, I'd say, 13 years old. He's got the mind of a kumquat. He's repetitive. He's an isolationist. He's one of those. Woke right. Attacks Jews, attacks Israel. Same thing. So he's on with Bloated Bannon. Bloated Bannon is very upset because I keep pointing out, number one, he's bloated. Number two, I keep pointing out he's a convicted felon. In fact, he confessed to it to get a plea deal so he wouldn't have to be tried. Number three, he was scratching on Donald Trump's door to get a pardon on federal charges that related to the same scam that he applied to you, the American people, and he got that pardon, and he's been utterly disloyal to the president ever since. I'm not even talking about issues, ladies and gentlemen. It's issues. You can have disagreement on issues. He has stabbed the president in the back repeatedly. And then when he posts things, you'll see he gets about 12 people following him and so forth. Guy's a mess. He's a mess. Looks like, never mind. So he brings on the usual, you know, the usual slugs. And one of them is this guy, Kurt Mills, who's obsessed with me. They're all obsessed with me. And he writes for something that is so misstated. The American Conservative magazine, founded by Pat Buchanan, so you get the gist. Well, we only have a minute now, so I will do this after the break. But I want to try and show you the propagandists, the liars, that people hear this stuff. And I'm going to straighten it out. And hat tip to Grace Chong on X. Another jackass that keeps pushing this stuff, probably with a fake name. I don't know. But we'll dig into this. Why? Because it's important you understand, and I know you do, there's two different clauses in the Constitution. One is the war clause, and one is the treaty clause. They're two different clauses. Well, he said you don't have to go to, you know, Congress to make war. I've explained this to you folks. Congress doesn't have the power to make war. That word was removed. Declare war. They've done it 11 times. That's all. But we'll really deal with the substance of this in a moment. We'll be right back.
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8: News. I'm Tom Rigotti. The U.S. and Iran will sign a deal to end the war on Friday in Geneva, Switzerland. Not many details have been officially released. Vice President J.D. Vance spoke about the pending agreement on Fox's The Five.
9: I see it as we're going to get very serious about these negotiations. And what I'm trying to do is send a signal that the entire American government is actually oriented towards getting a good outcome for the American people.
8: The president says the U.S. Navy's blockade along the Strait of Hormuz will fully reopen after he signs the deal. The plot targeting President Trump's UFC event held at the White House this past weekend may have been stopped thanks to the parent of one of the suspects. Fox's David Spunt.
10: Ohio investigators say 19-year-old Tyson Proper's mother called police after she was concerned about her son's recent conduct, including firearms purchases and communications with people online.
8: Five arrests have been made, with more possible. 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
0: Let me say respectfully, Ambassador Huckabee's 100% right. Let's play that again, the last item on our list, Mr. Producer. This is Ambassador Mike Huckabee earlier today from Israel. Go.
17: It is also my job to represent the importance of Israel to the United States. This is just another reminder that it is your heritage, without a doubt. But, Minister, it is also the heritage of the United States. Without Israel, without the Jewish Foundation, there would not be an America. We owe our very existence to what happened in this land.
0: And let me be very blunt about this. Israel does not owe its existence to any president. We're allies trying to help each other. We do help each other. Israel, the Holy Land, owes its existence to God Almighty nearly 4,000 years ago. Those of you who believe in the Bible, read it. Those of you who go to synagogue or church, you go to synagogue or church, have you learned the history of the Holy Land? Of course you have. Is there any president named in there? No, there's not one. You know, it's a funny thing. The Jewish people in the Holy Land existed almost 4,000 years. They survived the Babylonians, who destroyed their first temple. They survived the Persian Empire. They survived the Roman Empire that destroyed their second temple. All there in the Holy Land. Before there was anything called Islam. survived the Third Reich, which is gone. They're all gone. All these empires are gone. And I worry about our country. It's not an empire. I worry about our republic and what's going on in our country with the Marxists and the Islamists and the very woke right that we're talking about.

0: stuff day in and day out, repeated day in and day out. The static is endless. Again, I want you to go on Twitter, Elon Musk's X, and I want you to see what's going on there right now. And I want you to see what goes on there anytime I post something or anytime Israel's mentioned. I want you to look. I want you to see it. You don't have to say, you might be tired, I'm tired of discussing this stuff. That's okay, but I'm just trying to prove a point. And it has a consequence, many consequences. Israel would be blown off the map and be destroyed if we didn't do what we just did. No, Israel was not going to sit there and get blown off any map. Just like it's not going to sit there and allow Hezbollah to kill its people. That's the Holy Land. It's not a protectorate. And by the way, Hezbollah must never turn into a protectorate either. If that's the deal, I'm sorry, then forget it. Then forget it. We're not in the business as a nation. You know, people, I'm tired of giving, money to... We're not in the business as a nation to protect a terrorist organization that slaughtered hundreds and hundreds of our fellow Americans, our Marines. Execute. Israel killed the guy, the commander in Hezbollah, who captured five of our soldiers in Iraq and individually executed them. They don't even get a thank you. We haven't killed any of these guys. They've killed the leadership and the under-leadership in Hezbollah, responsible for killing hundreds and hundreds of our people. We didn't do that. They did it. And in response, it's, you know, the fighting has to stop. Well, of course the fighting has to stop. But everybody doesn't sign deals and everybody doesn't agree to deals. But you already know all this. You already know all this. So here's this guy, Kurt Mills, of the American Conservative Magazine. He looks like he's on something. Of course he's not. I'm sure he's not. Just looks like it. And he always goes on Bloated Bannon show. Now, I don't know why anybody goes on a show that is a convicted swindler. I don't know why anybody goes on a show that needed a pardon from the President of the United States. Why would you go on a show of a guy that was ripping off little old ladies who were listening to him and sending money in to build a southern wall? Why would you go on a guy's show like that? Why would you go on a guy's show when you're talking about Epstein, Epstein, Epstein, and there's the guy that's sitting on the Epstein Bannon videos? Isn't it funny that all these woke right guests go on Bannon's show and they never say, hey, Steve, why don't you release the Epstein Bannon videos? Now, this little punk coward, Kurt Mills, isn't going to do it. Matt Gaetz, a complete pervert, a real sick little bastard. No wonder he wanted to hide the ethics report. He's out there trying to remake himself as somebody who's intelligent. No, buddy, you're a sicko. No, he never says it. Of course, if he brings up the Epstein files, everybody will remind him of the Gates files from the Ethics Committee. We're dealing with some tawdry people here. But here's this Kurt Mills. I want to answer him directly. Cut 10, go.
1: You are correct in observing two things with the Congress thing. Number one, he is talking to the President of the United States like he's an imbecile. So he
0: Number one, I've never done that, ever. So this is this guy's mind, such as it is, baked on whatever he's doing. That's number one. Number two, they're talking about my Fox show. I wasn't talking to the President of the United States at all. I was doing my show. So he's a moron to begin with. Go ahead.
1: Trump, he just says Obama, Obama, Obama, Obama, Obama. It's not Obama's deal.
0: No, but Trump. It was Obama's deal. And that set, see how stupid, I got to deal with these idiots. Obama, Obama, Obama was the Obama nuclear deal, jackass. And that's when they effectively changed the treaty clause. It's relevant to everything because that created the precedent. So there he is, Kurt Mills of the American Conservative Magazine. It ought to be Kurt Mills of the American Mentally Ill Magazine. Go ahead.
1: Secondarily, Congress and not

0: just Levin. Levin, thankfully, not in the Congress. Congress is utterly cynical. People like Lindsey Graham.
1: I can't help it that Congress is utterly cynical. I can't help that you have an IQ of a, you know, of mashed potatoes. I can't help that. So what if Congress is cynical? It's Congress. See what I mean? How stupid these guys are? It's Congress. And there's a statute. And they're going to have to go through this process, whether Mark says so or not. So I'm relaying that information to you, the American people. And Kurt Mills, who's accomplished nothing, who's done nothing smart, he doesn't like it. He doesn't like that I even bring it up. Go ahead.
0: Role, as there is in the Constitution, for when a war is declared or a war is all but declared. But all of a sudden, if the president...
1: A war is declared. Oh, good Lord. It's embarrassing. This guy's a stooge. Okay, let me try for the 4,000th time. But don't worry, the guy's not going to stop, because what he is a propagandist. He's not interested in knowledge, because he can't digest it. Read the clause in the Constitution. Congress has the power to declare war. You can Google this now that I've explained it 1,000 times. Originally, the draft for that particular section was Congress would have the power to make war. They had a debate, spent some time on it, and they said Congress is too big, effectively. It's too cumbersome. Congress can't make war. And so the commander-in-chief, you've heard of that, right, ladies and gentlemen? Apparently, Kurt Mills has not. The commander-in-chief is with the President of the United States. The budget authority, that is the authority to fund a war or not fund a war, is with Congress, so they can cut off funds as we did in the Vietnam War. But declare war is not make war. Make war was removed in the original draft and replaced with declare war. Declarations of war have happened 11 times, most of them during World War II. So according to this mental midget, every single military battle requires a declaration of war because only Congress has the power to make war. And for some reason, Mark Levin doesn't understand that. Because it's wrong. As for the treaty clause, I'm the one who argued during Obama that they should have required him to use the treaty clause. They did not. And so dealing with Iran and dealing with the same subject, Trump is not going to have to use it either. Now, you might say he should, but he's not, because the statute was passed and this thing will sail through. Now, is that complicated, Mr. Producer? So you either have to have no intelligence whatsoever, or you're just a hack. And the guy has both. Go ahead.
0: Once it end military hostilities, then it needs to be subjected to congressional oversight. It's just, this is open, naked, cynical contradiction at its
1: finest.
0: There
1: you go. See, this is what you get. And that's why he's on Bannon and Bannon's on him. This guy's a punk. This is open and naked and cynical. So you need Congress to end a war? No, you don't. But if you're going to enter into an agreement, Congress has to review it. Got it? Now, he doesn't get it. You gotta see what this guy looks like. These two on the same show, it's like Laurel and Hardy. It's like Laurel and Hardy. If you missed out, this is important. If you missed out in gold in 2020, if you missed the rally in 2025, it's not too late. Right now, gold is sitting at about 20% off its all-time highs earlier this year. So you can buy it effectively at a discount because it's on the move. The fundamentals that drove gold to over $5,000 an ounce are now very, very strong. It's a limited commodity. You can't print it anymore. It's a joke. Obviously, you could never print it. Many central banks, well, they're buying record quantities of gold and diversifying away from our dollar and other national currencies. Why? Because the debts are so massive that the value of the currency is going south. Gold often remains your hedge in times of inflation, war, political uncertainty. Massive debt is what I would say. 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All right, let's get back to somebody serious. Senator John Kerry with reporters on Capitol Hill today. Cut eight, go.
2: Are you confident that Iran is going to give up its nuclear ambitions, or do you have any sort of skepticism?
3: Well, unless you were homeschooled by a day drinker, no one's confident that Iran's going to do anything, and it's unfair to hold anyone to that standard. So if you want to go print a headline, you know, Kennedy not confident, knock yourself out, but that's misleading.
1: Mm-hmm. Kennedy's not confident, but what he seems to be saying there is you can't hold us to the standard that Iran is definitely going to comply. Okay, I get that. But that raises a lot of problems, doesn't it, Mr. Producer? And isn't that the bottom line, ladies and gentlemen? They're a terrorist organization. A terrorist organization. I'll be right back.
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1: Chris Ruddy is the founder and I think the owner, certainly one of them, of Newsmax. People like Newsmax? You like Fox? President Trump was right to call reports of $300 billion reconstruction fund for Iran fake news. Should keep calling them that until the idea is dead, buried and impossible to revive under another name. Vice President Vance has sought to reassure skeptics about the plan. The Iranians are not receiving any cash and no funds are being released for simply signing a deal or attending a meeting, the vice president said. Vance then said economic benefits would flow only if Iran meets its obligations under a future agreement. That's better than a blank check, but it suggests a $300 billion is still in the works and part of the memorandum of understanding that starts a 60-day ceasefire. Here's the central question. Why should Iran receive access to any reconstruction fund, let alone one with $300 billion? The floated proposal makes no sense. Worse, it is dangerous. I think that's what most Americans feel. Don't you, Mr. Producer? I feel that way. You know, while much of the world stays silent, the great pastor John Hagee has been a steadfast voice for Israel for decades. And in this important new book, God's Prophetic Clock, that's a great book, he lays out the clear biblical timeline we're watching unfold right now. This book tells you how Israel was reborn in a single day in 1948, just as the prophet said. Jerusalem reunited under Jewish control in 1967, nations of the earth turning against the Jewish people, a number of people turning against the Jewish people, even people we know. There are no random events. They are the signs from Scripture that we are approaching a critical hour. The clock is ticking. The dangers to Israel and to freedom are intensifying. Our children and grandchildren are counting on us to understand what's really happening. This book from Hagee Ministries, one of the great ministries of all time, will open your eyes and strengthen your faith. 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It's a fantastic book, God's Prophetic Clock, by a fantastic man, Pastor John Hagee. A dear, dear friend. We love him and his family, and we're all very, very close. He's the real deal. We'll be right back.
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2: Potential terror attack stopped. I'm Lisa Lacera, Fox News. The FBI says it broke up a plot to target last weekend's UFC event at the White House.
3: Federal officials have made arrests in California, Missouri, Nebraska, and Ohio and continue to investigate a network accused of planning to set off explosive drones and sniper fire at Sunday's UFC Freedom 250 event. The FBI became aware of the plot last Wednesday after a parent of 19-year-old Tyson Proper alerted police to concerning behavior. He was arrested near Columbus, Ohio. Court filings say investigators learned from Proper of a Signal group chat involving as many as 23 individuals calling itself Vanguard of the Old. At least five suspects have been arrested.
2: Fox's Sharon Halpern at the White House. Two senior U.S. officials tell Fox Secret Service leadership is disappointed with FBI Director Kash Patel for announcing the breakup of the plot. Sources say they had a plan to originally wait because not all the suspects were in custody. At the G7 conference in France, President Trump emphasized a key component of the Iran deal that Iran won't have a nuclear weapon.
4: It won't have one to buy, to develop. They will not have a nuclear weapon.
2: Vice President Vance had to travel to Switzerland to sign the agreement Friday. The Air Force releasing new details into yesterday's crash at Edwards Air Force Base in Southern California that killed everyone on board.
5: AirNav Systems flight tracking data shows the B-52 bomber made a sharp right to the northeast after taking off at Edwards Air Force Base Monday, nearly completing a 180-degree turn before falling at a rate of descent of more than 5,000 feet per 60 seconds, or nearly 1 mile per minute. The aircraft crashing and bursting into flames, killing all eight people on board.
2: Fox's Kristen Goodwin. The investigation into the crash could take 6 months. 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